All right. Sonic Seasonings. My name is Mark Furch. We just heard from the Robert Fripp String Quartet. The song Therony for Souls in Torment from their The Bridge Between CD from 1993. Before that, from Neil Finn, the song Impressions from his 2013 CD called Dizzy Heights. John Lennon before that, and his song Well, Well, Well, and that was a live version of that song. And we started out with Yoko Kim Thurston, which is Yoko Ono, Kim Gordon, and Thurston Moore, and their song Early in the Morning. Well, that's got us up to where we are now. Let's get back into it after this. Tickets are on sale now for River West Radio's third annual Sunset Gala Cruise on Friday, May 29th. 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

0: Heyo, welcome back to
1: Living Target, the Metal Revival.
0: We interrupted me, man. And we're going to talk about these three songs as lightly as possible.
1: I'm just so stoked and passionate about metal, man. Can you really blame me?
0: Yes. First song was nine.
1: I'll take it.
0: First song was Circus from 9mm Pure Bell and Bullet. And it was from their 2017 release, Bad Bell. Really awesome, cool, kind of like art rock slash, you know, metal band. They do all kinds of stuff. And yeah, of course, 9mm Parabellum is probably the most widely used cartridge for handguns. So that's something interesting.
1: Nice. Learned something new every day.
0: I know.

0: And yeah, just an awesome band. They started around 2004 and actually signed into a major label, you know, EMI, Japanese Records, which is pretty cool though. You know, obviously in different countries, you know, music and charts operate differently. And it's really cool that, you know, a band like this kind of making really alternative, interesting art rock slash metal, they were signed into like a major label and stuff. And, you know, that happens, of course, in America and abroad, but in Japan especially, due to how it's like a lot of the music actually gains popularity, not necessarily only by radio play, but by influence of such things like shows and anime and stuff like that. You know, it gives a lot more, I guess you could say, some artists a lot more freedom with what type of music they make.
1: It's mainstream, man.
0: Yeah.
1: Alternative, but of course, is mainstream.
0: Chris, by this release, they would form their kind of own independent label. And yeah, just an awesome release. I don't have a whole lot of say on it. I would just listen to it. You don't even have to understand what they're saying, because for me, with music, music does not come from words. Now, of course, that does help, but mainly comes from sound and just mood. You can get a, I mean, it's like,
1: respect.
0: That's why, you know, instrumentals, by no means are they as hard-hitting for me as like your normal track. But a lot of times the music can have enough emotional sway, and just this vocalization as well, where you can kind of get what they're going for.
1: Mm-hmm.
0: And I know that's kind of a side thing, but it's very cool. So yeah, awesome band, 9mm, Pure Bone Bullet. I'd recommend them to any hard hat listeners out there.
1: I vehemently agree with you.
0: What?
1: After that, we had brand spanking new, and I mean spanktastic new. This is Override, Fear and Loathing in Las Vegas. Now, anybody, hands up, who has ever been to Las Vegas has most likely felt this. It's just so overstimulating. You take a step in the big city, you throw your cash down on the table, you lose it all. You're in your hotel room by yourself. We're not going to get into that. But the band itself and the movie is deep. It's very deep. It's just an amazing band. Definitely one of my, not only favorite Japanese metal bands, but one of my favorite metal bands. That fusion of dance metal, metalcore, screamo, tech pop. It's just, you know.
0: And that's the really cool thing is, right now at least, you don't really hear a lot of music like this in America. I feel like if someone were to kind of take this type of music and start making it in America, you know, it'd be very interesting to see, like, the reaction, how it'd be received.
1: Giving me an idea.
0: I mean, I'm gonna be doing that, but nevertheless, other people can do that as well.
1: The and, beats, man. It's yeah, the beats.
0: And, yeah, Fear and Loathing in Las Vegas is a fantastic band. I mean, they are almost more of, like you said, almost, as the name suggests, kind of like a show, rather than just kind of like a 3-4-piece
1: yeah.
0: band. I mean, they literally have every person for every, even most minute instrument, and it's just a showpiece,
1: yes,
0: to say the least.
1: Very true. Then we had Soko ni Naru. Yes!
0: I think you pronounced it well.
1: Thank you. I do too. Another Japanese metal band, as per with the rest. And again, just a banger. These are guys that I've never heard before the show. And I really like what I heard. That song was Breakout with 3 exclamation points.
0: And that was from their 2017 album, Metalin. And yeah, you know, it's like, that's the thing. I don't have a lot to say on these bands because I don't know a lot.
1: Mm-hmm.
0: But, you know, just going out of your comfort zone, adventuring and listening to these bands is pretty awesome. And it can improve day-to-day life.
1: Mm-hmm.
0: Now, whenever I'm driving to play football, work, whatever, I pop this in.
1: Oh, yeah.
0: Change
1: different world.
0: Throwing footballs across milestones.
1: Mm-hmm. Yeah.
0: Yeah.
1: What more to say? Now, again, yeah, we don't know so crazy much about these bands, because do you expect us to pore over and try to decipher these archaic texts in different languages, different alphabets from our own? It's very,
0: AI
1: very
0: now.
1: Trying. And it's AI, but, you know, that's kind of...
0: Well, that's a cheat to
1: you. Kind of lame, in my opinion.
0: Life has given you lemonade.
1: Exactly.
0: Splashing the ground.
1: When life gives you lemonade, you throw it back in its face. No. You drink it, and then you thank it, and you give your cup back, and you're like, fill it up. Give me more.
0: So, yeah.
1: Give me something.
0: I think I know where you're going with that. So, yeah, we hope you all enjoyed that playlist, because it's just great music. And now going into a different one. Now, this is different, but similar. You'll see what we mean. This is Slowborn from Code Orange. Their 2014 album, I Am King. Now, let's see how much that platitude sticks. We hope you all enjoyed this track, as well as a few other bangers and ragers after this.
1: Yes.

0: I want you this forever. The radio's on. Ah! Don't make me scream. You won't like me when I'm screaming.
1: No one does.
0: Okay, that's kind of personal. Not gonna lie though, but let's just pick up the ball. Let's keep running with it. So, Slowborn, Code Orange, or was it Code Orange Kids?
2: Well, they were Code Orange Kids, but this was the first one where they changed moniker to just Code Orange.
0: Code Orange Kids. That's kind of like
2: they were blossoming. It's like Disney Kids.
0: Disney Kids, like the Mirrors Kids. You know, like Tasty, Tasty.
2: You know, I'm. Yeah, I don't.
0: Not in that sense. I was referencing a song. Weird sense, because I'm not a weird guy.
2: That's strike one. I Am King is just a really interesting album. You know, it took what the band was doing, and they completely changed it. So they kind of kept that semblance, that hardcore, menacing, you know, power. But
0: Power.
2: Said a good word for it. They kind of made it sound more antisocial. Now, at first, it might kind of sound strange. It doesn't really sound like it's coherent to sound. But it actually is, you know. The album as a whole is a bit more strange, kind of mysterious, but also kind of disturbed, haunting. It's an odd combination of kind of hard-hitting and heavy, whilst also being very eerie and kind of jarring.
0: Yeah.
2: And yeah, I really love this album. They even said when it came to making it, they basically wrote skeletons for all the tracks, and they just went through all of them again, and they just kind of added kind of just interesting sonic sounds and effects that they just thought would help, you know, intensify the tracks. And that's really, you know, they started a sound that is more commonly practiced. Now, of course, many bands were doing it, but they really did it in the hardcore sound. And yeah, you could definitely say that many hardcore bands of this day and age took inspiration from Code Orange, because I mean, what they were doing is frankly amazing. And of course, as the releases would go on from like Forever and all that stuff, it would just get more and more inherent with the music. So yeah, just an awesome band, you know, really extravagant, really experimental, and even to this day they are still changing the script. So hats off. And I'm wearing a hat right now.
0: I am not wearing a hat.
2: I took my hat off just in case.
0: You can take my shirt
2: cameras.
0: Off.
2: Don't do shirts off.
0: Taking it off.
2: Don't
0: too
2: do
0: late.
2: Shirts off.
0: Anyways, moving on. We did have that next song.
2: Send Them to Sydney.
0: Very spicy. Now, Send Them to Sydney. This is from Speed, which is an amazing, as you can tell, hopefully Australian hardcore band. Fairly new too. This was, of course, their 2024 album. Only one mode. I believe their only album thus far. But honestly, these guys are... They've got something. They've got something special.
2: It's phenomenal.
0: Very visceral, very hard-hitting, but at the same time, not, you know, you listen to so much hardcore, and it's very, you know, impotent, or it's very just angry for anger's sake, but you listen to a band like Speed, and it reminds you that hardcore, or punk, is a genre in of itself that can be very meaningful, and oftentimes is founded on the basis of, you know, true emotion, true meaning, true, you know, want. You know, it's not just always this kind of vacant emotion that so much, you know, that capitalizes so often the entire genre.
2: I think I know it. Yeah, I think I know what you mean. Kind of like saying, you know, it's not just, you know, loud, pivotal emotion, but there's generally backbone.
0: There's backbone. There's
2: and
0: significance.
2: It's powerful music.
0: With a message, you know, and that's the best type of punk and hardcore is when it has a valid message behind it. Like Send Them to Sydney.
2: That's exactly.
0: You know, for the
2: that's
0: touring
2: about.
0: Agency, for the marketing of that great city.
2: And just for the dismal heat, it's a...
0: And the snakes, man. There are so many snakes there. Like some of the most poisonous in the world. And they'll actually chase you, too.
2: So, I'm not going to Sydney.
0: Yeah, I'm not going to Sydney. Thank you very much. But if I were to, I would go see Speed.
2: Ayo. And then after that, we had Pain is Pleasure. Now, slightly glam-esque song title, but this was not glam. This was, what would you call
0: Bohemian,
2: it?
0: Maybe? I would say it was hardcore. I would say it was, at some points, deathcore. You know, you definitely had those gnarly vocals. But for the most part, it was just fun.
2: It was a nice amalgamation of chords.
0: Yeah.
2: Really,
0: I think that's
2: really,
0: a good way
2: really
0: put.
2: Working out your core listening to this. And yeah, just a really good track from the last 10 seconds of life.
0: This is a pretty interesting band. That was from their, I believe, 2015 album, Soulless Hymns, which is a very cool album. I would definitely recommend checking it out, at least from what I've heard so far. Hopefully there's nothing horrible on it that I've just attached myself to, but I'm sure innocent. Just a really cool band, though, from what I've seen. They seem very interesting, very individual. If you cannot pick that up from their music, so I would definitely recommend checking them out. All of these bands we play, I mean, to be in our show, you have to be a certain pedigree. You know, we're not just letting any band in here, you know?
1: Nah.
0: So, yeah. Anyways, moving on to our next section. This is going to be a little similar, but not the same time. I feel like we said the exact same thing with the last transition.
2: We did. This is going to be, I guess, a bit more maybe euphoric, a bit more...
0: Maybe modern or...
2: Yeah, modern, technology-based. You'll see what we mean. We're going to start off with 4D. Didn't know that existed. And this is North Lane. So, we hope you all enjoy.
0: Oh, yeah. We hope you enjoy.

0: Let's talk now.
1: Let's talk.
0: Can we talk?
1: I mean, I'm serious. Can we talk? Yes, we can. Anyways,
0: we can't talk in our own show. There are rules even
1: above
0: us.
1: Now they're telling us we can't.
0: No, they aren't.
1: They aren't. And see those voices that you hear.
0: That's edgy. Come on, man.
1: No, those are imaginary. You gotta see through them.
0: Edgy.
1: Is that edgy? Telling people to believe in themselves.
0: Yes, that's the definition of edgy.
1: No, it ain't. We hope you guys did enjoy those songs. We're gonna talk briefly about them now, and yeah. You know, get some good music, get some good tunes in the background. All a good time. That first one was 4D, and that was by North Lane.
0: Alien, and I think alien, that's kind alien. Of a good word to kind of describe the entire sound that this band was kind of going for. It's very, what's a good word, eclectic maybe? I mean, it's it's very out there. It's very synth-based, powerful, slightly industrial, but kind of has this overall kind of nice, calming disposition to it.
1: Mm-hmm, totally. Now, for the band, they said that at this point, this was the most personal album that they had released. And you really see why just looking into what the songs were written about mainly. Primarily, you know, I believe the lead singer's, you know, really hard upbringing, dealing with addictions, not on his part, but just a lot of suffering, a lot of hard stuff, a lot of emotion going into his music. Each song pretty much carries its own staple message, which are all very clear, all very evocative of what they're speaking of. And it adds to the music. You know, we were talking earlier about lyricism and how, yeah, music's music. But, you know, vocals are music, too. And the lyrics that they put across can add so much to these songs.
0: I think, you know, this might be opinion, well, it's obviously opinionated, but I think vocals come a lot of times at the soul.
1: Mm-hmm.
0: The song, because it's coming from the human being.
1: It's something that we can
0: understand. The guitar, the bass, the keyboard, the drums, the production rates, all that great stuff.
1: Mm-hmm.
0: Banjo, you name it, are amazing instruments, and they can come from someone's individualistic take on that instrument, that sound, as you hear it countless times. But the voice, there is no, I guess you could say, extended limb. There is no, you know, external components. It's 100% you.
1: Like you said, we don't speak guitar, we don't speak bass, and while they do leave their own message
0: and
1: clear
0: their own
1: to
0: imprints,
1: us,
0: yes.
1: Their own imprint, their own input, you know, languishes, you know, spoken by fellow man, woman, you know, individual is what gets to us. So yeah, those lyrics, they mean a lot, and you know, just looking through some of them on this album, they are very impactful.
0: I agree. So yeah, awesome band.
1: But an awesome album. You know, it was said that they really changed up their trajectory, you know, really went against their older sound, you know. It was a new sound for them, and that's what you want in a band. You always want to be moving.
0: But yeah, it's good to reflect on, you know, quantum and erstwhile sounds and components, but you always want to be evolving. Now, as long as it comes naturally, of course. You don't want to just try to achieve new things for the sake of it.
1: You don't want to be artificial, but we'll get to that in a second.
0: Yeah, that's a discussion for a different time. Now, after that, we had Storm from Devin Townsend Band. Not
1: yes.
0: Devin Townsend Project or Devin Townsend or other
1: any
0: Devin
1: of the
0: Townsends.
1: Other ones. He has
0: and
1: a lot.
0: This was Accelerate to Evolution, the first album from the band. So, Devin Townsend is a very interesting fellow. Obviously, crafted his own, really 100% individual like sound from that.
1: Mm-hmm. He made it his entire career.
0: Yeah, he has his own chunk of encrypted, futuristic kind of metal from this entire genre. Can really stand on his own, and all his different projects and releases show that.
1: Mm-hmm.
0: Now, yeah, it's a really cool sound. They say in this, he just kind of got a bunch of fellow Canadians. Just assembled them together, made this. He was making this the same time that they were making Strapping Young Lad's self-titled album.
1: Mm-hmm.
0: So he's basically just doing everything.
1: Devin Townsend is a very busy individual. He's pretty much, you know, spoken about it, how, you know, oftentimes how stressful it can be, oftentimes how it can really take a lot from you. But, you know, through all of that pain, through all of that stress, through all of that fear, you emerge and you make something brilliant. You make something
0: like
1: wonderful.
0: Like you said, you know, life can be surmounting like a tsunami wave, rogue wave of sorts. But at the end of the day, it mainly comes down to your perspective. You have people that are doing nothing and stress is killing them inside. And then you have people that are doing everything and they're not blinking
1: they're
0: twice
1: peachy.
0: About it.
1: It comes
0: the
1: down
0: biggest
1: to you.
0: Thing comes down to, you know, yourself and looking inward. Now, it's obviously not as easy as spoken words, but it can be done.
1: Anybody can speak. Not everyone can do, but I believe in you guys. So, anyways, let's keep talking. Next song, that was Artificial by Lost Society. Now, these are a very interesting band. I believe they got their start in actually participating in a Finnish Battle of the Bands. That was organized by the label Nuclear Blast.
0: Finland's not a real country.
1: It's now. And pretty much, you know, these guys rose through the ranks and within a few years were playing shows with Anthrax, Slayer, Children of Bodom. I mean, these guys are really stand on their own. And I mean, for a very powerful, impactful sound, too.
0: Mm-hmm. Yeah, you know? I agree.
1: I mean, these guys are awesome. Check them out if you liked what you heard. That was from, I believe, their 2020 album, No Absolution. A very restless
0: penultimate
1: title.
0: Statement.
1: And anyways, I hope you guys did enjoy that section because you know we did too.
0: All right, that's I'm turned on the mic. So going after this, we have Sand Grain Universe.
1: Ooh.
0: So true, very so true, bitterly true. And
1: not
0: this is
1: true.
0: From Melkesh, I believe. And awesome band. We're gonna hear some kind of like Middle Eastern Egyptian influences from this band as well as from this section. So we hope y'all enjoy. And
1: yes.
0: Don't get sand in your eyes.
1: Mm-mm. Or your ears. We got hearing music.

0: All righty, welcome back to our voices. This edition of Living Target, the Metal Revival. We just kind of played more world ethic music, kind of
1: ethical. Nice, I like the way you're talking.
0: And we're starting off with some coming from the Middle East. We're talking, you know, Jerusalem, Egyptian area.
1: Former Mesopotamia, anyone?
0: Oh, yeah. And Bethlehem, all those ancient cities.
1: Bethlehem.
0: And this is Sand Grain
1: University. I might as well say Sodom, right?
0: And this is a curse from the one and only Melishesh. Now, of course, a combination of words. I believe Melish meaning king, then Esh meaning fire.
1: Shesh, whatever it is. So king of fire. Yeah. Fire king. Pretty cool. Nothing wrong with that. Anyways, this is from, I believe, what, their 2006?
0: I believe it's 6, but it came out in 2007 in America.
1: Or 2000. It's and, all this, over the place.
0: This is a miseries or emissaries.
1: Emissaries.
0: Is that? Wow, that's hard.
1: Yeah. A lot of big words. You know, we're talking about with these metal bands. We got a lot of... The dictionary has been opened. It's been poured through time and time again. And we're just finding a lot of cool words here. And that's the cool thing about metal for me, is you can just discover so much knowledge. Mm-hmm. You know, just from this music alone, you just listen to it and you're gonna pick it up. It's pretty cool. But anyways, these guys are awesome. They've been around for a while. They're actually, if I'm correct, based in Amsterdam now, or were for a while, which is a very...

0: Wow. Still getting my mind over that. But that just shows, you know, that cultural influences. If you like that sound, you know, it doesn't matter. Obviously, I mean, that's kind of default.
1: You can do whatever you want.
0: Exactly, you know. So in my opinion, like that Arabic, that Turkish, that Middle Eastern sound, you know, is just one of my favorites for metal. And I'm definitely going to, you know, integrate it when I start making music because it's just so magical. It's so meaningful, you know, evocative. I just love it. And these guys are awesome. They write songs about Constantinople, so I know Jacob's a big fan of that. So yeah, just check them out more. And then the last one was True Believer. That was Concrete Age from, I believe, their 2023 album. Now these guys are actually from the Caucasus regions, I believe that's how it's pronounced. Caucasus. Yeah, something like that. Now that's a mountain range in like, what is it, kind of like Lower Russia, Black Sea area, if I'm correct.
1: Oh.
0: Like by Armenia, Azerbaijan. As if by John. I love that country name. All that cool stuff. Now, these guys, again, are awesome. I don't know a whole bunch about them. But, I mean, what more can you really say? The music says it all.
1: We're already going for kind of like a ritualistic occult of sound. And that's what I kind of like about this entire overall genre of metal is it's very clandestine.
0: Mm-hmm. Yeah, I think that's a perfect word for it. Yeah. Just a good, a little secretive, you know, a little archaic. A lot of an old world influence. But the old world was a good world, just like the new world is also a good world.
1: New world's better.
0: Yeah, I'm not going to be an elitist or anything, right? I'm sure you had guys out in like 300s BC who were like, this is the best time.
1: Well, yeah, but
0: then you had guys in the 1200s who were like, this is the best time. No, I refute what you said. I stand against you.
1: I'm sure that no one in 1200 was like, this is the best time. That was pretty tumultuous.
0: That was a pretty tumultuous time. But I'm sure you had a few people living in Desert Island.
1: There were some
0: feasting on coconuts.
1: Now, right? Coconuts never change.
0: Armadillo.
1: I could agree with that.
0: I don't know what I'm saying. Anyways, let's just move into our next section.
1: Island, it's always prime time.
0: Oh, yeah.
1: So, yeah, we hope you all enjoyed that. Now, going into the next one, this is going to be some extreme metal. You're going to see what we mean. We're starting off with The Art of Resurrection from the One Man Machine. This is Hellripper. And this is from their brand, more or less, brand spanking new album.
0: Ooh, yes.
1: I believe pronounced Koronach. So, we hope you all enjoy.
0: Yes, this is The Art of Resurrection. It is an art. Not everybody can master it, but I hope you guys can.

0: Neurosis.
1: Oh. Anyone. Oh, God, the radio. Oh, God, the radio. Make it stop. Anyone? Yes. Okay, welcome back to our show, guys. We hope you did enjoy these songs. We played these three songs. How majestic, all of them. So the first one was, well, The Age of Resurrection. That was Hellripper. Now, I was actually very surprised to find out that this is, if I'm correct, a solo musician, a one-man band, which is absolutely incredible. I mean... You know, the idea of literally, you know, you think about the one-man band, you have the guy with the bass drum and the trumpet and the harmonica or whatever standing on the street corner. But, I mean, it's incredible. You know, the idea that one man can play this all. Now, of course, he's not doing it all at the same time. But, I mean, that not only that he has the musical skills to, you know, hash this out, but also just the fearlessness that takes to be a individual standing, you know, amongst a crowd.
0: And that's the thing, you know. It's like you hear about artists all the time, but you don't really hear about that odd times in metal. Now, of course, by artists, I do not mean someone who's inclined in fine arts. I mean someone who, you know, is like a solo musician.
1: Mm-hmm.
0: Like we said, you hear that all the time in country music where it's just, you know, some person, acoustic guitar. Hear that all the time in pop music where maybe it's just someone singing.
1: And they're auto-tuner.
0: At the very most, maybe they have like a synth with them or something.
1: Or a syncopated dance, you know.
0: See, that's pretty good. But like you said, with metal where you basically have someone, they're pretty much doing everything on their own. Even if they are just, you know, even when it comes to making music, even if sometimes they're using drum machines or this or that, it doesn't really matter that they're coming up with all this music on their own. And, you know, of course, when I believe his name is James McRyan, Scottish, of course, goes on tour, you know, touring with other musicians, because, I mean, you're not going to be doing all that stuff on your own. You're going to either be an octopus or dead. But, you know, it's very interesting. And, yeah, this is their fourth album and most recent one, and just awesome music. A very kind of nice amalgamation of speed, thrash, death, blackened, and overall just very fun.
1: Yeah.
0: And, yeah, just awesome stuff.
1: So good to him, man. Then we had Immolation. Now, this is definitely not a one-man band because I don't think they could do it. It's very technically proficient. I'm not saying it, you know, to lambast anything. It's just that, I mean, if you listen to Immolation, it's like these guys are one of a kind. Absolutely.
0: Yeah, and this is Curse Close to a World Below. Cited by many, it's not only their best album, but one of the best metal albums in general.
1: Mm-hmm.
0: And this was, of course, Fell from a High Place. Oh, no! And, yeah, just an awesome album. Really distinctive, really intricate and original. Nothing else sounds like in the slightest. And you kind of have those death metal albums like None So Foul from Cryptopsy and Curse Close to World Below, where not only are they individualistic and original, but they're also extremely haunting, but also catchy. I mean, it's like these albums are amazing for a reason. They have it all.
1: Mm-hmm.
0: And, yeah, you know, just a really distorted release.
1: An interesting thing about Immolation, though, around this time is that I believe after their next album, they'd kind of distance themselves from the religious aspect of their metal, which was pretty much all of it, encapsulated religion. And that's primarily, I believe, because of the 9/11 attacks. They stated that after that, they realized that a lot of the, you know, wrongdoing of this world is not to be found in a book. It's not to be found in some most likely made up religion. You know, oftentimes it's just people. So they actually started focusing more lyricism on the people side of things, or the, you know, the relevant temporal side of things, which is pretty cool. You know, you don't really hear about that too much in death metal. I mean, you do now, but definitely back with these original bands, it was oftentimes very focused on the archaic or the, you know,
0: the occult.
1: The occult.
0: Not just on, you know, the physis of
1: humanity. Man. Like, you know, that's why death spiritual healing was, and really all of death is so prominent, and, you know, Immolation too. It's just really cool to think about that, you know.
0: Yeah. Yeah, I agree full-heartedly. Then after that, of course, we had Neurosis, and this was Locust Star.
1: Oh, man.
0: From the one and only Through Silver and Blood, another kind of monumental release in metal, post-metal, sludge, whatever you want to call it. And you hear a lot of bands, you know, particularly such as Mastodon, and this goes on, that kind of took from this release alone after it.
1: Yeah, it's just a very prominent figurehead when it comes down to the metal, I guess you could say, you know, elites. You do have those albums that really shape and make a nation, a genre of, you know, future metal, future music, and this is for sure one of them. The band was going through a rough time when they made it, and they said that of course, maybe not inspired them, but influenced a lot of the music, a lot of the tonal direction, and you can hear that sorrow, you can hear that suffering in the music, and again, music and emotion go hand in hand. You can't have one without the other. So have you ever heard a computer try make music? Yes, they do all the time now, but
0: it's actually way better than anything.
1: That's a weird thing, though. Let's talk about this for a second. AI music. You know, what the hell, guys? Humanity dropped the ball on that one.
0: The thing you have to keep in mind is things are constantly changing.
1: Yeah.
0: You know, we are reacting to something that has never been seen before.
1: Exactly, but another 20, 30 years.
0: It will most likely, it will be common practice.
1: Mm-hmm.
0: Is that a good thing? Is that a bad thing?
1: Yeah. Just like how wearing pants. I mean, you wore pants back in, the 100 ADs. You were kind of a freak, a weirdo.
0: Well, yeah.
1: You wore pants
0: and even
1: back
0: kind
1: then.
0: Of leaving the weird, sly, creepy thing. What's you know, it's like things such as cars, I mean, televisions, the list goes on. You know, these things were hated by humanity or a lot of humanity when they were coming out. But, I mean, then they kind of became common practice.
1: So are we saying then that AI is the future and that that's a good thing? Yes. Yes, we are.
0: I don't know. It's very interesting, though.
1: But Neurosis, awesome band. And if you like what you heard, you know, check them out more.
0: Mm-hmm.
1: They got a lot of stuff, and they want you to listen to it. So why don't you listen to it?
0: Because I'm not depressed.
1: Okay.
0: That's a good answer.
1: Anyways, let's get into our next section. This is going to be some acid, man. Ever been on acid before? This is like more sludgy, rocky, you know. Going back to the classics a little bit. So this is Clutch, Fireboards. Hope you guys do enjoy
0: it. Fireboards!
1: Fireboards! Yes, to the sun. To the sun.

0: Welcome back.
1: Reprise.
0: Exhale. Yes. You guys just got a whole lot more of me than you asked for, but that's all right. So the first song we played was Psychic Warfare. That was by Clutch, an awesome band, and that song was Fireboards from the Heaven, when you gotta see it on my
1: All right, I'm gonna keep kicking you until you stop. Clutch is a really cool band.
0: Hard to define.
1: They have done a lot of stuff with this. It's obviously like a lot more kind of like southern hard rock slash maybe some slightly like stoner's elements.
0: Yes. This album also charted very well, again, debuting number one on top rock albums and number 11 on the Billboard 200, showing that there's always space for a true rocker, even in this increasingly rockless world. So much plastic.
1: Are you kidding me? This road's more rock than it's ever been.
0: Dude, so much plastic. You were just talking about that. What? You have methane and then you have ethane or whatever?
1: You have ethane.
0: Yeah, and then ethane, byproduct, plastic. Drop the mic, man.
1: Sounds like you took like a few key points from something.
0: I think I just made my entire narrative about
1: conversation.
0: That's what most people do, and it works. It works. Makes it sound very intelligent, which I am.
1: You know, and that's the paradox of it. And then after that, we had Blood Runner from Uncle Acid and the Deadbeats. A really cool band. Really skin from that late 60s, kind of satanic. Pre-Satanic Panic, this was just straight up satanic kind of sound.
0: Born the Witch!
1: You know, mainly in, of course, England with psychedelic sounds and California. Mm-hmm. Just a really awesome band. Gotta love that sound. It's very warm, it's very colorful, but it's also very haunting.
0: Very fuzzy.
1: You know, really the origins of metal. And I think that this band definitely, you know, one of the bands that does it the best, recapturing that sound of really turning into their own.
0: Mm-hmm.
1: And this was, of course, from their, I believe, 2018 album, Wasteland.
0: Wasteland.
1: So,
0: nice.
1: Yeah, just awesome stuff, and we hope y'all enjoyed that. Don't be on too much acid now.
0: Mm-mm.
1: Stuff, it changes. You can't do every day, though.
0: You can't do every day.
1: It would stop taking effect to you. But that's a different discussion. So we hope y'all enjoyed this show. We had a fantastic time, as always, doing it. We got one more long track after
0: it's a long one.
1: And it semi ties into the playlist we just did, kind of, but not really. Outlaw Torn from Metallica, Load, and yeah.
0: We're talking about the most southern band in all of down south. Southern Cali's Metallica.
1: Yeah. Oh, yeah. It's anywhere's down south.
0: Anywhere can be down. I mean, we're down south in Wisconsin.
1: If you're living in Alaska, I mean, what, northern peninsula is down south?
0: Well, there's something north to you. There's always, remember this, there's always something north to you, so you might as well not even try.
1: All right. That's a pretty defeatist way to put it. You can't say stuff and then critique it. Only I can critique everything.
0: Come on. Anyways.
1: Roly Kusong.
0: If it helps, you're always north of something.
1: True. You're always south something, you're always east and always west. And This is always, you know, for me, Load era of Metallica is a very interesting era of the band. It's very controversial, to say the least. But nevertheless, let's see what y'all think. This is, of course, the outro, and it works as the outro of this show.
0: 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And we love you all lots. Thank you again. Peace. Stay awesome. What more can you really add to that? The music.
1: I'm trying.

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Every morning I wake up dying to live. I talk to my ancestors. I follow in silence. Away, away, away from the noise. The noise is the craziness that travels in the veins of my people, killing them on contact, raiding the spirits of those who shine. We must breathe, breathe life into those things that matter. Our children, our family, our E, our us, our we, our us, our, they still kill our children, bury them in no-name graves behind Alabama jails. They still kill our children, driving along small nameless counties like Walla County and sundown states like Texas. They still kill our children with their knees embedded in their necks as a whole world would watch him smother, made to participate in his own nightmare. Yes, they still kill our children while they jog, loving and dreaming and living and loving and dreaming and hoping and loving and dreaming in a world that is incapable of loving them back.

0: The African diaspora. Today we will revisit our last week's subject on, how do you say, Milwaukee slavery, right? Milwaukee assessment taxation. Hey, right now we're standing with Remy and Shia.
1: Are you sure?
0: And Ramona to show up in just a bit. Yeah, I think I'm blazing today, okay? But it's okay. I'm gonna put this fire out. Let's go for it. Hey, how y'all doing?
2: Hey, doing good. It's another one.
0: Yeah.
1: I mean, it's a lot on the brain computer. I know the city assessments, we was working on that last show, mm-hmm. and we wanted to talk more about it this show. Mm-hmm. Last show, we actually was talking about it from coming off of looking at a public meeting that right. Housing Resources had
0: right.
1: with the deputy commissioner. But since this Monday, mm-hmm. On the 4th
0: okay.
1: Of this month, the city actually had a communication file, which is basically asking the department to communicate with them. Mm-hmm. So there's no public input, just them talking to the council and the council asking questions.
0: Shiar, that's the very thing that I pretty much resented because I had questions and it should have been in real time. But what it was is that they were taking questions and then picking and choosing what they would answer. They didn't have to make eye-to-eye contact with you, and being on Zoom is not eye-to-eye contact. And I felt like it was such an insult to a public that has so many questions.
1: And, I mean, the thing, and you're talking about the public piece that
0: exactly.
1: the Housing Resource, mm-hmm. a nonprofit organization, put together and invited the city assessor to come in and speak. In the hearing, they claim, and you know, we're going to test that, mm-hmm. That they provide information that the public, what did they say, the public intersection to their process, their legal process, mm-hmm. and how they could be helpful is providing data, information to work with, you know, businesses or even community leaders, mm-hmm. Or what have you. And so that was, I could say, probably one of the things they were defined, how the community wanted to know something. But what's happening is, no offense, because I don't know that organization.
0: Right.
1: But like you
0: I
1: said,
0: do know
1: you do know them.
0: Yeah, at least two of them.
1: Okay.
0: but
1: I'm saying,
0: I resent the presentation, though.
1: This is the issue, mm-hmm. is that they're trying to be gentle and gracious that these people are coming in, mm-hmm. not knowing that, you know, the way the color of law is, that term is yeah. that when a government body discriminates or does something to harm you, mm-hmm. it may not be on purpose. Mm-hmm. It's not their fault. They wasn't trying to hurt you. Mm-hmm. But the issue is the results was hurt.
0: Right.
1: And so they want to be kind to these individuals because we don't know if the individuals working are doing this are racist on purpose. Mm-hmm. We don't have that information.
0: Well, I did.
1: We can look at the Wait. Behavior mm-hmm. and like, say that, but
3: it might be accidentally racist.
0: No,
1: but I'm not saying actually. No, yeah. I'm not saying. What I'm saying is very clear.
0: No, he's
1: the work
0: he's
1: that they're
0: the
1: doing.
0: Yeah.
1: The work that yes, they're yeah. doing end up being racist, even though they're saying they're not saying in their conscious mind, yeah. I hate these black people in Stamper and Malele neighborhood. I'm gonna make their value super high to force them out of their houses. That could be a conversation.
0: No. See, I
1: but
0: felt,
1: the result, it doesn't matter.
0: No, I understand what you're saying, but I'm saying that a lot of those numbers that are coming up in her rumby are speculation. Pretty soon we'll be able to charge this, and this because it's close to downtown.
1: They don't say it's not.
0: No.
1: They said that in the hearing.
0: No. That part I understand, but what I'm saying is that they know exactly. That's why I said I smell gentrification in the air. Let's knock an elephant down because the truth of the matter is that they're looking at that as part of downtown, the expansion of. So that's insulting.
1: Yeah, I mean, it is. They mention, you know, you got that, you know, they mention the law, and then they mention some hocus pocus stuff
0: oh, yeah,
1: in this hearing.
0: Because they are the
1: because,
0: law.
1: Because they do some interpretation. And again, it doesn't matter to me if they're having the discussion we're going to do this to black people. If the result is it get done to
0: but
1: black people.
0: It lives
1: people,
0: in the subconscious.
1: It doesn't, it doesn't
0: lives
1: matter.
0: There. It lives there.
2: Hey, I'll tell you, I'll share with you. For me, I was, you know, as we talk about this, because this has been an ongoing thing. This is not the first time we've discussed this. Mm-hmm. And I had the opportunity to have an escrow analysis completed recently.
1: Oh, go ahead.
2: You know, those are random. That's just like shooting the dice. And they just reminded me, hey, these changes have occurred with your mortgage, and this is going to be your new tax that we've already paid, and this is going to be your insurance, you know, your hazard insurance,
0: well,
2: and then that increases.
0: They should have did that because taxes are paid in arrears.
2: I know, but they do your
0: so
2: they only
0: speculating.
2: Do they do an escrow analysis depending on your bank once or twice a year. Mm-hmm. So, as these things change, for at least depending on when it's different for every individual bank and person, depending on when
0: it
2: you
0: sure
2: purchase
0: is,
2: your home.
0: Because I used to work in the mortgage house when we knew that they were in arrears, the anticipation would come from the city.
2: Well,
0: but it didn't
2: I'm not debating that, but I'm saying look at the date. It's May. This is this my luck of the draw, right?
0: Yeah.
2: It's May. So then they just said, hey, this is what we had it the year prior, but this is what the city asked for, and this is what we paid them. Mm-hmm. And this is what you paid last year in hazard insurance. And this is what we paid out. So we're going to go ahead and go forward for
0: and
2: the next 12 months. We're going to make these adjustments. I mean, you can
1: They will credit you if it's wrong.
2: The reality is that if I want to keep the same payment, I'm either going to have to pay a lump sum or make additional changes. But from the time it occurred city-wise to the time it hit my wallet, and for every other person, it's different when it hits them.
1: Mm-hmm. And that's because you are paying attention.
2: Yeah.
1: A lot of us aren't paying attention.
0: Yeah.
1: Those are things that bring stress to us when we see something from the bank. We know that we got a mortgage and that they're paying it. Then we pay it as sometimes the bill. We get sticker shock a lot longer. The issue is that they go ahead and pay the robber. And what you're saying is, Mama Sandy, what you're saying is, what I'm getting at is basically, how do they determine if they're going to pay the robber or not? Who's the one to say, wait a minute, this is robbery, or are they saying this is just par for the course?
2: There's no advocacy. The bank is the black card. They just said, no, we paid it.
1: Yeah, that's what I'm saying. And that's a problem.
0: Let me give you an example of something, and it has nothing to do with the taxation, but it's also another utility company in this city. Water company. Had a brawl with them. The guy came out. I'm looking at my ring, you know, because I told him I travel a lot. I'm never in my house, right? So I tell him, you know, they come out. He comes to the door. He says, well, I don't think nobody lives here. This guy is mumbling, and I'm watching him and listening to him. Then he walks out to where the little curb is by our house, walks back up on the porch, and he leaves me a blue card. And he says, oh, no, I did all the technical things I need to do. I looked down here, and I did this, and I did that. And I said, let me show you what he did. And I showed the other guy that came when I was actually there for the appointment what he did. And he said, oh. So they have been charging me for
1: that's institutional racism.
0: Well,
1: what you talking about?
0: They're charging me for five people in my house when it's just me, right? And he says, what about your other space? I said, my husband and my sister live over there. My husband kicked me out. Now, anything else you want to know? I was just joking.
2: But anyways,
0: stop already.
1: So that's
0: let me tell
1: not
0: you what
1: funny.
0: They did. I wrote it down when they told
1: he would
0: me
1: never.
0: They were charging me for 30 centrifuges with one person in the house who's never, ever hardly there.
1: But
0: they made the adjustment. They're not done. They're trying to figure out a way that they don't have to give me a credit, but they're going to have to give me a credit.
1: So the issue is this. Just like what that water person did, and it doesn't matter what their ethnicity is.
0: That's right.
1: It's the same thing that the assessor do. They'll come up to a house in the hood, and if it look a certain way, and be like, nobody live here. When I'm in the hood, every house is a house somebody is living in. Let me be very clear. Boarded up houses is a house that somebody may be living in. Mm-hmm. Abandoned houses in the hood. So that's a racist behavior of people that don't understand the history of why we got to live in abandoned houses and boarded up houses and in raggedy looking houses. Because in this city, 90% of the private money go to the downtown. That means everybody else everybody else has to share 10%, and most of that 10% go to those developers, like some of the black figurehead developers that we see from the Anchor program or some other individuals doing things in the city that's not the downtown. And so where does that leave us? Maybe 1 or 2%. And then the market that they're talking about, that they're basing pricing, is that market that only gives money to the 90% of the money to the downtown. Fundamentally, that's racist. The system, all the systems they use. Well, just play a piece of the hearing that I was looking at. I think this is interesting.
2: Here we go. And I'll leave the mics on too so we can comment.
3: That's giving you enough proximity.
1: That's Alderman Stamper asking a question. Do you

0: type, they will find the most comparable nearby neighborhood or area.
1: And the sales, that includes sales that are sold with the subsidies attached to it?
0: Part of the sales validation process that I'll describe evaluates the a whole range of things, including the relationship between buyer and seller and the financing involved.
2: Yeah, so I just want to hear this, how this is, the person who was speaking is the city modeler. That's the person that is the key person that manages the computer. I keep telling y'all, y'all keep wanting to debate and battle with the assessors. They don't know what they're talking about because it's a mass appraisal system. The person speaking is the person that puts or manipulates, he says. He didn't even say he put the information in the mass appraisal. He just said he manipulates the system and then they review it. The problem is this. This, like I said with when they were talking, is when they talk about, you know, if something is strange, you know, again, like the guy going to your house, he, you know, to him it was strange because nobody lived here. And you got him on rent. What I'm saying is how they determine, how do they make it appropriate to make these decisions is very important. Of who is the person that makes those reviews. What I see is that famous scenario of where it is, if a tree falls in the forest and no one is around, is a sound made. And even though that's like a old school philosophical, as far as the assessor's concerned, they saying it don't make a sound. Well, because you're not there. You're not doing the work that they're doing. They work hard, you know, doing their job, and they're ethical. Right. I mean, these are the type of things you would see.
3: They're
2: them.
3: Detached. They're just like, I went there. It's homeless. It was like the lack of effort. It's just.
2: But I'm saying, no. From the issue is, it doesn't matter whether a tree fall down in the forest doesn't make a sound. We know that anything that falls make a sound. So it has no relevance. We know the systems are racist. They mention it. They use MLS, the open listings. It is clear that MLS is racist and biased against us as people of African descent and people of color in broad. And it turns out that white homeowners use a private listing system that is separate than what the city uses in order to make sure that the prices are twice as high. Again, they don't have a system for dealing with fraud, you know. And again, if they're not dealing with the racism in the machine.
4: You're talking about fraud within.
2: I'm talking about fraud in the machine.
4: Or the person that owns. Well, right. But I'm just saying that at the same time, I keep saying the word speculation for a reason. The speculation for a reason is the same thing that happened down in Brewers Hill. Okay. That was speculative a long time ago. I was born in that area, and it was primarily African American.
2: That's what redlining is.
4: Well, no, redlining is when they decided they're not going to give you a mortgage.
2: Yeah, they speculate.
5: They had to have means to remove us from that area.
4: Is taxing your butt out of there. Speculating is not allowing you to qualify for the amount of mortgage you had. Yeah. I've had white people come in where I have sold properties to them, and when I've worked in the mortgage house, I've had people that came in a day after bankruptcy and bought a home. But think about a black person doing that or a Hispanic. You can't.
2: Yeah, I've been to.
6: Because there's rules against it.
4: Exactly.
2: Well, the way the rule is that when you go to the county, a sheriff's sale.
6: Here's the thing. I know I'm sorry, everybody. I'm a little late, but I'm going to chime in.
4: I used to do
6: rent comparables for the city. I'm not going to tell you which department, but I did do comparables, and that was my job to look at. What we looked at was the criteria of how many bedrooms were in the house. Now, we have to remember, yes, it is computer generated, but we're extracting what we want from the system to make it work for whatever the agenda is. Mm-hmm. So when I was tasked to look for comparables, I was looking at the area of where it was in.
4: Mm-hmm.
6: And then comparing, if the rent is, you know, say we're in the Lindsay Heights neighborhood, right?
4: Mm-hmm.
6: In the Lindsay Heights neighborhood, nobody wants to live there. It's hard to rent. Rent is cheap, you know. So I had to look at the neighborhoods that were around there with those same amount of bedrooms, not square.

0: footage, mm-hmm. not whether if they had AC or heat, you know, not whether if it had amenities. Mm-hmm. We were just looking at the bedrooms, and that's what I was instructed to do. So just look at the bedroom size, look at the comparables. Don't go to another area and look. Don't compare Sherman Park to Harambe.
1: That's right.
0: And what he stated on that there is that they do it broadly and they don't
1: you know.
0: So, but that is where we need to focus on. And if we want to change something, we have to change it at the state level because they keep blaming the state. But I'm saying
2: we don't need to go to the state. They're saying they're following the state. We need to read. See, a lot of us haven't read. They'll put it on the PowerPoint, and I'm wondering how many of the aldermen actually read. I've read the manual. I've read the state statutes.
1: And you still have a problem. You have a problem. Yeah, why? Because the people that are actually doing the business have not read that.
2: They don't know.
0: What I'm saying to you is that all they have to do is follow. The guidelines have policies mm-hmm. in there. As long as they're meeting all the guidelines and policies that they're instructed to do, then they're within their rights. They keep saying the same thing over
2: and over
0: again.
2: But they're not following the guidelines.
0: But here's the thing. It's about interpretation.
2: No, so part of that interpretation
0: and implementing.
2: goes back to what I said. If a tree falls in the forest, does it make a sound? I'm saying it doesn't matter whether you hear it. There's plenty of trees we can say in our mind is falling around all around those branches. If it's falling, it makes a sound. So I don't need to know all of that to know that it makes a sound. I'm not playing those theoretical games just because you don't see me, what I do. You don't know, and you can't tell me what I'm doing. That's really what they say underlining. You can't tell them. And what I was going to say to you is that I've been to an auction where the property value was $70,000, and the homeowner, they was trying to, you know, since it was 70, they was asking a little bit more than that. And when I went to the auction, actually, I went with somebody to look at the house and said, we can talk to the person that was in foreclosure, because they list the foreclosure sales, say, hey, maybe we can cut a deal. Hit your hand, you hit the bank, say, hey, bank, I got your loot. Boom, we get the house, you get some cash. But no, nobody answered. I could tell somebody there because they had Christmas ornaments in the window. Now, they didn't answer. They could have been upset. I'm in the hood. I know what's up. Go to the sheriff's cell. What happens? They do the bid. The bank say, we foreclosing because they owe
1: $5,000. On a $100,000 house.
2: No, on a $70,000 house.
1: No, I'm being sarcastic.
2: Yeah.
1: I'm just saying that.
2: But I'm saying, but they're owing the money that they haven't paid. So now the bank is saying we got to foreclose you because you haven't paid this $5,000.
1: They're trying to find a remedy for that.
2: And
1: right
2: so what? What happened was is that the rules of the county sheriff's sale is that if you want to bid on a house, you can bid. But if you actually get in the house, you need to have a money order made to their department. So how do you, Ramona, have a money order for $70,000 already ready? Say you want to get it for what the city is, you know, with the name already on it. You already would have, it already have to be made, or you have to have cash. You know, who's going to have the cash or check? There's something. No, they don't take check. They only take money order or cash, mainly money order. So you would already have to have the money orders written out. So basically a woman came there, a sister, but she clearly wasn't trying to buy the house. She worked for somebody else. She had an envelope in what I call monopoly money.
1: Okay.
2: Because she had already bought a house, two other houses for some hundred some thousand dollars, and she was pulling out different money orders to equal up to the value. So that means that she had an envelope.
1: These were city houses. Okay.
2: These were foreclosures.
1: Okay, this is because the
2: sheriff's sales are dealing with what happens in the circuit court.
0: What I'm hearing and what I'm going to reiterate is that it sounds like somebody knew the rules and knew how to play
2: and
0: those rules.
2: That's what I'm saying.
0: It's chess,
2: we don't
0: not
2: have
0: checkers.
2: We don't have to change it. The issue is what we have to deal with, what's unfair is she had a whole bunch of money orders. Would say what you would have to do, you have to go to the bank and you would have to make a whole bunch of money orders for $50,000 if
0: but
2: you plan on buying
0: exactly,
2: and $25,000.
0: They're dealing with people who have cash or that kind of money on hand, which already
2: makes
0: it unfair.
2: And they bought that $70,000 house. Hey. They owe $5,000 for $100,000.
3: But no, we said something probably just a few moments ago that still caught my attention, and it was that versus them looking comparing apples to apples or oranges to oranges, these folks are literally going to the, looking at the whole fruit basket and comparing any and everything together just to remove people from a neighborhood. That's the way I can look at it, because
0: they started with that when growing MKE came on. That the writing was on the wall then.
2: But we're still not fighting that. We haven't been reading and studying the way we should on that, because Grow MKE is part of the comprehensive plan. I keep saying this to people, and the comprehensive plan is something very new. It started in 2016 is when the city of Milwaukee got it on board, and so it's a 10-year plan. And that's what, 2026. So this is a brand new program. It's never been done before. And it is for the first time it allow regular people to be a part of the planning process. No other part of the city government allows you to do that. Mm-hmm. This is the only one that allowed the average Joe to come in and say, I didn't want to know this, this, and this. And this should be inputted in. It mentions that how we're needed, that we're tasked with trying to put this plan together. But it hasn't been enough people to understand that the state law support, the state law says it, the state government that governs it reinforces that. The piece I want to say again about the AI that I brought up to them that they not even understand, that you can even see in this city hearing, is the racism and just the, it's not even the racism, is the inaccuracy in the transcribing. So when you're watching this video, their machine is transcribing and it's saying all type of garbly gook. And so the machines are inherently effed up. When I watched, I used to go to the city hall so much on so many different things to actually get the source documents, that the paper towel machine, when I tried to wash my hands and wash my hands and then dry them, the paper towel wouldn't come out. And I noticed that when I had a white Kinko's bag, like when it was raining, and I made copies to file something, that when I had the bag in my hand, washing my hand with the bag on, that it would come out. And I realized because it was white. And then a white guy came in and I filmed it. He said, what's that? I said, the machines are racist. I said, I can't get the towel to come out. See, and then the white guy,
3: recognize your melanin there, maybe to a degree, right?
2: And then he put his hands, he said, holy, you know, and I said, yeah, that's the problem we have in the city. I don't think he was racist. That person coming to that house, they don't have no idea the racism and the things we have to deal with.
0: They're just thinking they're doing their job or what they're tasked to do.
2: I'm saying him as a regular person working in the city, he was blown away that the towels came right out when he put his hand under. We just kept doing it and put my hand.
3: But that's like modern medicine.
0: They disillusion everyone.
2: And I'm saying that whether he's racist, I don't know if he was racist. But the fact that he didn't understand it, he found it unbelievable.
0: The towel dispenser was racist.
2: And what I'm saying is, you might have a person going back to work and people messing with them, why your hands always wet? Always come over here touching paperwork. And, you know, and it's like it's what y'all are describing and what you're describing, Remy, Dandy. It's a compounded issue.
0: Yes.
2: That is something that is multiple, and you can't just deal with it in one hearing, alder people. This is something we got to sit down and strategize. Like you said, this is not checkers. I'm saying it's not chess. We need to go higher. I talked about this. We need to go to the Go, the Chinese, or even Mancala, the African system that deals with a whole bunch of things. So how do you go from zero to running the world?
0: I know we're running out of time till the half-hour segment comes. You know, we got a break. But I just wanted to say this. We continue to do the same thing. We're on that treadmill of that rat race or whatever, that little mill thing. We continue to be on that, not knowing that we could just step off. We knew this 2 years ago when we sent out a call about assessments. Nobody did anything after that. And then here
1: we showed up.
0: Right. I know you showed up, but I'm just saying, like, we didn't have enough. We had momentum, and then it stalled. And then only few followed through. We could have had 2 years on them about, look, we to plan, to strategize. We should have been at the state level by now or federal level making a complaint so that they can change the system. But here we are 2 years later, and we're rushing to have meetings with the alder people to be like, hey, this is a problem. When we alerted you, how many years ago?
1: Well, you know, I think Milwaukee is the type of place that you, if you want to if you want it to happen, you need to be a couple years out where it's that drum is constantly beating and people are on a rhythm that they understand that, hey, if we don't dance to it, we get no benefit.
2: Well, one of the...
1: And, you know, my other thing is that it's time to make our auto persons work with the county and the state and everything else that works for us. Because when I drive down our streets and I'm losing half of my car in potholes and stuff, I'm saying, why am I paying taxes?
3: Will government work if there's not a lineage in office?
1: I don't know. But what I can tell you is that it's bull. And the thing is that if we want it, we're going to have to fight for it. We fought in the 60s and we got, you know, a bunch of stuff happened. And we might have to go back to that old fight. And when they come down there to beat our butts, we need to be prepared with our own sticks and whatever. But we have to stop what is happening. And then the people that work for us, they should lose their jobs in the next go around because they're not doing for
0: vote
1: us.
0: Them out.
1: Thank
2: well,
1: you.
2: Well, it's more than voting out. It's some other mechanisms we can use.
1: I want you to hell out. You've been there 4 years.
2: What I'm
1: years
2: saying is that
1: you need to do. You
2: can
1: need to be
2: challenge
1: gone.
2: All city
1: no
2: government employees have a bond of performance.
0: Yep.
2: So
1: well, we got a bond.
2: I'm telling
1: of
2: you,
1: your butt. Get out.
2: F voting when you actually can challenge the bond. It was done with the district attorney. A group of people was mad because that black individual ran over those white grannies, and so they wanted to remove the district attorney based upon him not performing his duties. And then they filed it, and then they sent it to the governor, and the governor's like, whoa. So he had a private law firm look at it, and I'll tell you what he's seen on the other side.
0: All right
1: now. Wow, this is crazy. But I can tell you one thing.
0: Remy, can you turn down my hearing?
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1: Yes, I am promoting and this information out for Wanna Way and the Web. We are hosting an event for, it's called Vote with Wisdom, with Canada. It's a Canada forum on equal justice and accountability. Join us for this event on June 27th. 2026 at North Division High School auditorium. It's going to be held in the auditorium, and the time will be 9:45 a.m. to 12 p.m. Get your questions ready. Come if you want to see change and you want to have change and make sure you're in the time of change. Come and talk to the candidates that will possibly be our governor in the year of what, 2026 in November, when the elections happen. Yeah. So come on and make an informed vote. And that's what I got.
2: You know, I'm curious about something. Is that format going to be one that they actually, are we going to just be able to mingle and then they do different, you know, speeches talking about what their intent is? Or is it going to be an audience speaker interaction?
1: Yes. I just looked at the agenda today and I wanted to make some suggestions, but however, the agenda looks, what it looks like and reads like, is that in the beginning it'll be an introduction of what the purpose of the event is.
2: Okay.
1: And then also our stance on equal justice and what we're looking at and why we're holding the forum. And then we introduce the candidates who are, you know, we have for sure three confirmed and three maybe. Mm-hmm. Right. And you know, the Republicans said no, so they're not coming. So just so off the top, maybe they'll change their mind at the last minute. Who knows? However, and then it's going to go into, we're going to ask a series of questions, but we have a design where there's going to be three major groups that will be there. Mm-hmm. That are be, you know, asking questions. One of them is going to be with housing.
2: Okay.
1: And the other one is going to be about environmental, and they'll have key questions and for the candidates to speak upon. Mm-hmm. And then it's going to be open up to the audience if they have questions, which I know, I have no doubt that they will.
2: Oh, yeah.
1: Of what they had talked about. And then it'll be a break for a moment for refreshments or bathroom break, and then you come back and then you go into another set of questions that they will be asking, and then the audience gets to ask questions behind once they answer it.
2: I like that it's at North Division. That part I do like, and it's a matter of getting the people that are around that area. Like, most of the people on my block I know are the homeowners. We ain't got before. They done tore everything up. And my thing is that we get to the place where we make sure, if I got to go get one of them bells and say, hey, come on out, it's time, I'm going to have to do it, because the guy across from me lost his home. He got sick, went to the nursing home. His two sons were there. The city came in, foreclosed. They didn't foreclose on his house because he didn't have a mortgage anymore.
1: Right.
2: But they kicked those two guys out and condemned the building. And I know that they should not have condemned his building. He was a contractor. His house was immaculate. I had known him for 30 years. And I couldn't believe that they did that. But the truth of the matter is, it's like asking the son, who was, you know, really wasn't up on a lot of things, you're going to have to fight for your dad's house, or, well, I can go to an old folks' home. I said, you don't want to do that. Your father, it was a duplex. I said,
1: it was a legacy.
2: Upstairs can pay for your home. And it was a beautiful space on the inside. He did a lot of the carpentry, the woodwork was, he had actual designs in his cabinets and stuff. Just beautiful, unique. So he came by
3: the reason
2: and
3: they wanted
2: tore it down.
3: When the reason they wanted, they tore down OIC, when I never had even known it was a theater near until I seen that.
2: Oh, yeah, that was a,
3: that
2: yes.
3: Tile on
2: I
3: the wall
2: there.
3: Is a historic building. But what I was saying before the break was, it's because you mentioned the things about doing the same thing, and I know the voting piece is something we continue to do.
2: Mm-hmm.
3: But one of the things we haven't done successfully, this is a situation where somebody tried it, where they wanted to remove the district attorney based upon not performing his duties of keeping the people complained, but they didn't keep them safe.
2: Right.
3: That's why this person killed. The derelict killed these white grannies was the derelict of the district attorney. And so the governor, who has the authority to look and see the validity of this, to remove the district attorney, because the district attorney works as a state arm, is that the governor wanted to say, hold on, let me check. So he went to a private law firm to look at the validity of the case. It turns out state law does allow you to challenge the see if someone is performing their duties. So they actually did use the right mechanism, but what they didn't do, they had a technical issue within their filing that made it invalid, which was something very basic, but also lets me know that they was playing and wasn't serious, which is they did not, they only signed the document, they didn't print their name. And it's very important in the legal instrument that I need to know that you're Ramona such and such, and not your signature may be scribble, scribble, scribble.
1: Right.
3: But I need to know who it is actually making the complaint.
1: Right.
3: And they could have corrected that defect and still pushed it. And when I seen that they didn't, that tells me a lot. I see that a lot in legal battles where people do things and then they lose. And if they want to, and all it takes for them to win is just to correct a piece. So part of our correcting is that we need to look at that. And also, people do need to actually object. They're complaining and not filing an objection. It's only 20 to 21 assessors working in that office.
2: Out of how many people in the city?
3: How many properties? It's 155,000 properties.
2: Okay, and how many people, say that again, please?
3: I'm saying it's 155,000 properties.
2: With how many assessors?
3: With only 20 to 21 assessors.
2: Give me a break.
3: That's why they use a computer. The computer does the number. The only way legally, and this is where they pop their collar legally.
1: I want to make it very clear. You keep saying that, and I agree with you. But it's the operator who types in, right, what you're doing right now, Remy. You're selecting what you want. It types in the, and it manipulates what who the person is typing in. So what I'm saying is, if I'm looking for three-bedroom apartments to compare, I'm not going to go and type in Sherman Park and compare Lindsay Heights.
3: Okay, so this is where you don't.
1: It's the operator who's manipulating and overseeing it. So who's overseeing the people who are selecting that?
3: So this is what I was saying earlier about being layered.
2: Check and balance.
3: So you're correct. They're implementing in the computer, but it's a generative computer, meaning that the computer writes its own program and makes its own decision. So what you're talking about is some human beings that will, and that only happens when you object. Now, they put in the data. The data is whatever the data is, racist or not. But then the computer determines how that data is going to be used based upon past racist history, because this is why they use the computer. They compare.
2: Please repeat that.
3: The computer is used because they want to see if the computer accuracy is close to what they did in the past. So if the past was racist, the computer would see how can it make sure the data set, because the issue is the computer makes decisions based upon what you feed it, and that's what you're saying.
2: Right.
3: So they fed it some racist, then it probably ain't been nobody to feed them the data no more. That data is already in the computer. So the computer is trying to figure out, the same way the computer on the city website with the transcribing, it's trying to figure out the languages of all these different people. At some point in time, depending on the software, it's going to figure out that language on its own. So it's a part of what you're saying is true. The other part is the machine does it. And then when you object legally, that's when a human being is supposed to go back and look at what you're saying. And if you do not file an objection, they don't look at jack.
2: But you know, when you,
3: and the computer
2: when you
3: stands
2: want to continue with those, it's not only racism, there are other biases in line.
3: Yeah.
2: It's money.
3: Poor.
2: Money. Gender.
3: Gender.
2: It's
3: all of
2: many,
3: that.
2: Many things. See, and, you know,
1: it boils down to, mm-hmm. yes, the root of the problem and the issue is racism. Yes. Mm-hmm. I agree with you. But it's the biased person mm-hmm. who enters the information to create the
3: yeah, they
1: data
3: probably
1: or
3: gone.
1: The, no, but I'm saying it's already there.
3: Yeah.
1: And the person who, like, if I was newly hired on and went into the assessor's office and they tell me, look for comparables, and this is all the instructions of select this, this, and this, and that.
3: But again,
1: course,
3: let me pause you. You're only looking at comparables extract. When somebody object. If nobody object, you're not looking at any of that.
1: But what I'm saying is that they're saying they're
2: saying.
1: Using other comparables mm-hmm. of other neighborhoods
2: right.
1: to fit
3: the
1: their
3: computer.
1: Size. The person has
3: no.
1: to feed.
3: No.
2: Wait a
3: the
2: minute.
3: Computer
2: wait a minute. I
3: makes
2: think they
3: the...
2: did it. They did it to you based on your how your house was. It was at one time just duplex, but now it's a unified home. And I'm saying they still took pieces for your, you know,
3: oh, yeah.
2: comparables that had nothing to do with your neighborhood, A number one. And then, you know, anything that constitutes a bedroom in Minnesota, it's a window and a closet.
1: But,
2: here,
1: yes.
2: it's just a window. Unless they changed
1: but,
2: it.
1: No, what, it was a closet,
2: it, yeah,
1: but here's
2: have
1: the thing. Now they have manipulated. See, this is
2: now
1: the key
2: it's
1: word.
2: Just the window, right?
1: Now it's the window.
3: I can show you where he says
1: they
3: that.
1: Put,
3: hold on.
1: They put brackets and a bar
2: uh-huh.
1: at some point in the room, and they can section it off and create a closet.
2: Oh, really?
1: Yes.
2: You know, see,
3: that's right.
2: I have a problem
3: for rent assistance.
2: With that.
1: Because rent assistance requires that you have to have a closet and a window.
3: Sometimes
2: right.
3: you can get one of those pop-up closets, too.
1: Yep, and
2: yeah.
1: they allow it.
2: Oh, wow.
1: So they're manipulating.
2: That's disgusting.
1: But the guidelines is clear.
2: Mm-hmm.
1: You have to have a window and a closet. Okay, so it's interpretation. Well, okay, I got a window. Now I'm going to go and buy me a little cabinet closet, put it in there, and that's a closet, and boom. It you manipulated the rule. And
2: well,
1: that's what I'm saying is that what's happening is that they are the people who are in charge of this, you have to put in program, say this is what you want, create this document or this report. You, the person, has to enter the information of what they want to extract from that program.
2: Wow.
1: And, but nobody is checks and balancing
2: right,
1: in them.
2: Yeah.
1: So therefore, that's what the problem is.
0: Wow. I look at that.
3: I agree.
0: Let's look at it from a bird's eye view going in. What's the overall intent of mm-hmm. this process? What are they allowed and not allowed to do? Like you said, it's a process. See, I mean, the program, the software people, who, mm-hmm. what's pushing this? Who's mm-hmm. making this program, right?
3: The Patriot Systems from down south.
0: Okay, but I mean, so we'll say they're questionable or not. But my point is that's one factor. Now it's the inputter. Then it's also the person
3: they
0: making the policy
3: R.
0: over the inputter. Is this permissible? Why is
2: well,
0: it permissible?
2: They create policy and somebody proceeds sometimes, mostly in
0: what
2: the wrong direction.
0: What I'm trying to say is that
2: I know what
0: the overall outcome, the objective
2: yeah.
0: of this, and how can we get how can they get to this objective?
1: So, and the bottom line is, yes, the trees do fall in the forest, and they do make sounds.
3: Yeah.
1: But if nobody's going to complain about the tree falling in the
3: yeah.
1: forest,
3: or go in
1: no,
3: the forest and pick up the
1: right,
3: tree.
1: No to do that. It doesn't get questioned. So this is
3: yeah.
1: why when we see
3: yeah.
1: this guy, who is
3: he?
1: The
3: he's
1: deputy,
3: the model. No, it's
1: deputy.
3: The deputy. We didn't hear the deputy. What we heard was the modeler.
1: But no, I heard him
3: on
1: a different meeting. He was that same person.
3: Yeah, but he wasn't talking. The deputy was there, which, by the way, he called himself chief assessor and deputy assessor. So that's really got me figuring out.
2: I need to understand the difference.
3: Yeah, because I think about the Batman series, Commissioner Gordon.
0: Yeah.
3: He's over the chief of
1: yep.
3: police. And so if you have the assessor, which is the commissioner,
1: right.
3: then you have a chief.
1: Yep.
3: But then you have a deputy. A deputy got to be under a chief.
1: Right. Who
3: and
1: is
3: so
0: let's look at this situation.
1: It's the wingman to the wingman to the wingman.
3: But he's doing both.
0: But
3: maybe because there's only 20 of them, he got two positions.
0: When they do this.
3: Two paychecks.
0: I just wonder what's represented when they put these policies together. Because, I mean, cultural awareness is not a thing. I mean, these folks look like they're pretty much well off and comfortable. Even if they're not, the software, they're I mean, this
1: who, that guy right there, he's
3: right
1: the
3: deputy.
1: He's
3: the deputy chief.
1: That one. That's
3: yeah.
1: the chief. I
3: or
1: saw
3: deputy.
1: Him, or whomever. Chief deputy. Yeah. That guy right there with the long hair and a ponytail, whoever was there present, you would see.
2: Mm-hmm.
1: You could go in here and watch. Mm-hmm. He was on another
3: community meeting you talked about.
1: Yes,
3: housing
1: we
3: resource.
1: Were on there. And he said in his neighborhood and used the comparison. He literally used that as an example.
3: Of a house that wasn't
1: and
3: in
1: he
3: good
1: laughed,
3: condition.
1: And he laughed it off because in reality,
3: that's what we're talking
1: about. They're better
3: about.
1: Off than they can... They can have other resources that will help them. Where you talking
3: I think you
1: about
3: gotta
1: our
3: finish
1: zip
3: that story.
1: Code.
3: He our actually said that the house shouldn't have sold at for what it did. And I'm saying you the second in command.
0: But he gave an example. A negative example of how things were ineffective.
1: Yes.
3: Yeah, he gave an example how things are. I don't know if it was negative because he was trying to be personable.
1: Right. What he was saying is that he has the same problem in his neighborhood, but however, he neglects to know that his neighborhood isn't the same as the other neighborhood.
3: And
1: there's a difference. There's inequity, no matter what.
3: And he's a deputy assessor who's a supervisory position, so he know that house isn't that much. He didn't tell you that he sent investigators or he just because it's his neighborhood.
0: Anybody ask him? Was he planning on addressing that?
3: They didn't allow questions
1: to talk. You could put it in the chat, and they selectively chose the questions out of the chat.
3: And even when I put that in the chat, that's fraud. Because what that means is he knows it's not valued that much, and somebody paid for it. And so what that does is that create a fraud because that's not the market. That's actually that's a distressed property that you pay more. Because your house is valued more, but somebody else did more than what your value.
0: I don't like it because it's a scenario where you have folks making decisions or going along with the process, and we control how you ask questions. We were told to do this. The software, we didn't pick it. Somebody else picked it. It's almost like saying, you know, crap travels from top to bottom, and by the way, I actually did what I said I was going to do. That's my job. My boss said I was doing the right thing. Everything is great. Where are the people in the community that actually say this does not work for us?
1: Let me give you an example.
2: That used to be us, okay?
1: Let me give you an example. And I know this because I'm personally connected to this. The house that somebody that I know lives in, the roof, it's in Lindsay Heights. The roof is...
3: Could have a hole in it.
1: It's got holes in it. It's pretty much
3: raining.
1: There's mold and stuff in the basement that they had to keep controlling. Squirrels ate up the whole attic. The windows are shot in the front upstairs. The whole top porch, bottom porch, the house is lead is falling off of it. It sold for $98,000.
2: Tell me the street. Yeah. Tell me the street. Just the ballpark street.
1: 17th.
3: Yeah, that's we talking about.
1: One of two houses that are the eyesores, complete eyesores of that neighborhood, sold at $98,000.
3: And that
1: you tell me how the rest of the neighborhood is going to compare if that most of all those houses are redone and nice. And if they come in and buy up those houses, let's just say for $250,000, the neighbors are SOL.
2: Well, wait a minute.
1: Because they're selling these houses. They're outpricing people.
2: That's right. They did it to me next door. There's two lots between me and the house next door. The guy bought both of the lots, right? That house initially was $5,000. And a guy I know that's a contractor came in and did this work. And they sold that house for $249,000. The duplex across the street is running for the same. And I'm looking at this. They sit on the market forever for A number one. And either an investor comes in or, you know, somebody
3: can write off the tax that they have to pay.
2: Okay, I'll hurry up. But what it is that I've seen things happen that are totally crazy. Oh, wow. I'm sorry. How do you say it? It's a sister thing. Okay, and it's all right.
3: No. But this time the equipment is not on fire. We are.
0: We're not worried about displacement.
2: But let me get back to what I was saying. I know what she's saying is that the people that are living there, the taxes are starting to rise to meet the occasion of those two homes.
3: It's supposed to be the open market.
2: Right. But the thing is, and it's supposed to be a competitive market. So that means they're going to draw you in and take your house.
3: We just had last week, we had an individual make $400,000 from a private gambling source because he gambled that the president would go grab the president from Venezuela. And he did that because he was one of the team people that supposed to grab the president. So he made $400,000 by saying, I bet you Trump is going to go get the president. Well, he had inside information, and he knew it because he was in charge of capturing the president. That's illegal. Unless you have, listen to me, y'all, unless you have an investigative arm to go after and capture, say, hey, what you did was wrong. Mm-hmm. See, he knew it was wrong already, but he didn't think nobody would capture him. The stock market, the same thing when we look at the movie Trading Places, yep. Right. Those two white men and Eddie Murphy. Right. They had already been cheating. That's right. How they got their wealth. And when they brought Eddie Murphy in, like they brought in Ramona in the city, they realized that she knew too much and she had to do what she had to do, like Eddie Murphy. The issue is, and within the city with those properties, there is no investigative arm. So people that have deep pockets and can form a business. So now you have, you know, Sandy LLC, Ramona LLC, Remy LLC, that's a business. So now when it's a high tax, you can write that off for something you're doing to make money with that property. Right. And so you can buy up these properties at a higher value, knowing that eventually you can sell them, that somebody's going to buy them. We've seen this property sitting for 30, 40 years on major boulevards, beautiful brick buildings, just sitting there because the white people know that they worth something and they refuse to sell, even though it's a whole bunch of black people living around.
2: That's
3: because
2: right.
3: When
2: Sherman
3: a developer, I give you one that I know of, the old Ace Hardware downtown next to where the museum is being built.
2: Right.
3: That's
2: yes.
3: One of the old raggedest old buildings,
2: sure
3: but
2: was.
3: They're holding out because they know
4: they want to sell it to the highest bidder.
3: They want to sell it for $100 million or whatever. The museum is going to be right next. It's going to turn into an apartment building where you could stay at an apartment building next to the Milwaukee Public
2: Museum.
3: I'm just saying these are the type of manipulation in the system.
2: Imagine the traffic, though. I would hold on to that building, too, and I would look at what's going on in the area, and I would, again, speculate.
3: Yeah, because I'm getting rid of all the black people from the community, and we're going to build all these new houses.
2: Because they're going to price them out.
5: You know what I wish and hope?
3: Illegal. That's an illegal process.
5: Every state is different, and my wishes and hopes then don't mean anything at this point in time, but I will say this. I wrote the county, right? They don't do property assessments, but the city falls within the county. The county falls within the state.
2: Mm-hmm.
5: I wish the county would even attempt to pass legislation for oversight, structure, auditing, something across the whole county,
2: yes.
5: All the little cities. In other words, in the state you'll do this, but in our county, everything's going to be consistent, and mm-hmm. we're going to come together and do. I mean, we pay
3: so
5: into this county.
3: We do. So the county, so the Department of Revenue, which is a state institution, they identified last year that the city of Milwaukee was in violation of state law by undervaluing, and I said this on the show before, the downtown property. So not only do they get 90% of the money, the city of Milwaukee is undervaluing them in violation of the law, and the Department of Revenue has said that if you continue to do that, then we would do the assessments. And so what happens is, what they were talking about here, they're reevaluating. So what happens is they're quote-unquote correcting it for this time, and then they're going to go back to another 4 years of doing what the hell they want to do. So the county does that. There has a license agreement between the municipalities to do this thing and then submit it to the county. So that's how that situation is.
2: Okay, we got another good thing happening in the community again.
1: I know we're running out of time, and just to sum this up, the 15th Automatic District, Russell Stamper, is hosting May 12th and May 14th. There's two different meetings that are being advertised for people to go to. So go on the City of Milwaukee website and see where it is. I got a personal invitation, so I have to RSVP, but I'm sure that it's being shown on the city website, and make sure you guys show up. so you can give your input. They are trying to find all input. They want people. There are also workshops that they're showing how, people how to do the appeal. Mm-hmm. So stay tuned for that. Okay. I'll know more by next week, and hopefully we'll have more information on that. But I will be representing on the 12th and 14th. I do plan on going to both of those meetings, and they are in the evening. So I'll keep you tuned to that.
2: Okay, that'll work. Well, hey, this conversation was on fire. All I need to do is light it up again. But look at,
1: and look,
2: we
1: my flash went away.
2: I'm going to ask you all before we close this out, do we need to go back to this again? Because it's something that people are asking. The conversation continues. Would you like to go
1: yes,
2: another
3: we
2: week?
3: Need people to file objections.
1: Okay. Yes.
3: But they need to come to meetings so they can get a strategy. Because in filing objections, I have to be very clear. They can actually raise your assessment higher.
2: Okay.
3: But it also will put work on that department. So it's a test, and that's part of that protest you was talking about.
1: Yes.
3: It's a sacrifice.
2: Why don't we next Wednesday pick up where we're leaving off today, and we'll go ahead and we'll nail down some things, and then we'll go ahead and invite people into some things, and we'll work it out. And on that key, I'm going to say Ashe.
1: Ashe.
6: I got to run. Let all

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4: 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Let's go! It's time to talk and let's be real. The time

Cornucopia. Today is May 2026. We ain't taking no ish. And I'm strong and lean, and I'm bringing the heat like a summer beach. I go 30 rounds, 30 for 30 for 30 for 30 on SoundCloud. And if you want to know, this is the show. Hey, Cornucopia, twinkle, twinkle, Cornucopia, let it shine. Cornucopia, twinkle, twinkle, Cornucopia, let it shine all the time. Hey, we are in May 2026. Yesterday was Cinco de Mayo. So in memory of yesterday, of Cinco de Mayo, yeah, in memory of Cinco de Mayo, let's talk about avocados. Because if I could give anyone a present, it would be a present of avocados. If I could give every person in the world a gift, it would be an avocado. So yeah, let's big ups to avocados. And they are a great, wonderful food. I think that it's really important for us to talk about how great foods are, especially healthy foods, because think about this. How many of you eat chicken? Now, I try to stay away from chicken, and thankfully, I'm so grateful for the amazing, wonderful people in my life. You know, let me just say this, big ups to everyone who's authentic, who's moral, who's truthful, who's just who they are without putting on a mask, without putting on an act, just who they are, okay? And so I want to thank you, everyone, for being you, for being real, and for being true. So, good people will do good things, I think. And so anyway, my good people, what happened is my good people eat good. And so they encourage me and inspire me to do the same. And so I just want to do the same here. If I had the $1 million I need to start my healing center, that would be great. But guess what? I do have this platform here at River West Radio. Thanks so much to the amazing, beautiful people here at River West Radio, because I feel that I am free, and you know, there's nothing like freedom, to share my thoughts, my views, and my love with you. Not me, my love, specifically. I believe my love is divine. It comes from above, and I'm simply a vessel that is, you know, letting it flow through to you. And I think that's how we all are. We're either channeling good or we're channeling evil. So as best as I can in my life, my goal is to channel good and not evil. I think many times people are going to slander, lie, and talk bad about you and do things to provoke you, you know, in order for you to come out of that good vessel, or rather to stop channeling good and to start channeling what they channel: bitterness, anger, evil, and I don't know how else to explain it. But you know, I'm not the ruler of this world. I didn't create this world. So I, you know, to question it, yeah, I think we can philosophize about that a little bit. But I think there's a lot of things that we do know. And the things we do know that we have control over, we should implement and then promote them. Now, getting back to chicken, because I asked if anybody ate chicken, because I don't know about you, but do you see a lot of billboards and advertisements for chicken? Actually, now I don't see that so much anymore. Now the trend, oh my God, the trend is so terrible right now. When you're driving on the freeway, I think it's terrible to see a bunch of, you know, legs and, you know, promotion of strip clubs. So, I heard some celebrity guy. Oh yeah. D1. I think that's his name. And I just subscribed to him because he wrote a song and it goes, "You wouldn't want that daughter on that pole. You wouldn't want your daughter on that pole." And that's brilliant, right? I mean, it's so true how he explained it. You know, let me tell you something. Life and people are so amazing because, oh wow, if it wasn't for the fact of all of us being so different, right?
we bring, each one of us brings something to the table. And so let's just let that be known. I think sometimes people want to dismiss other people. You know, they want to talk bad about them. They want to slander them. They want to make fun of them, mock them. Oh, she's so such and such, blah, blah, blah. Yeah, but I'm here. I'm still here. God's made that clear. And guess what? You don't have to listen to Cornucopia, but you do. And and maybe one day you'll let go of the grudge or whatever it is you're holding on to and simply live. Let it go and live. And so anyway, so they got these billboards right now. And where I travel to, I see a lot. And I'm just so disgusted with these things because, you know, they've got these stores and it's just gross. So when I get my millions of dollars, you know, like some people dream, oh, I want to do this, that, and the other. And yeah, that's nice. But one of the things I want to do is buy up them janky stores and take down those billboards. Actually, you know, and I looked at one of the buildings and it's a nice building. And so what I wanted to do, because it's mostly for travelers and truckers, and there's one on the south end too, and that's kind of an older building, but I wanted to have a 24-hour prayer center and have their soup, healthy food, fruit, and a gym, some place where people can work out a little bit or maybe go on a swing, you know what I'm saying, walk around on a track. Pray with somebody, talk to somebody, get some healing, get some counseling. You know, yeah, that's what I want to do when I get some money. So, those of you who are throwing around and buying all kinds of cars, I guess somebody just bought some Acura and some Toyota after he bought Bentleys, Birkin bags, tons of jewelry, you know, tons of trips, boats. I mean, hey, what about the poor in the community? Now, if your poor in the community are well taken care of, hey, party over here. But how in the world can you justify buying? Well, I know how. Because some people are bitter, angry, and they're trying to get people to be angry. One being me. Now, if you want to make me feel so bad because you chose somebody else over me, I don't, dear. Because there's someone for everyone. You see, God is too good to leave me sitting there saying, oh yeah, you know, he didn't like you, so you're not going to have anybody ever in your life, girl. Never, ever, ever. You think that's how God is? That sounds more like the devil. So, so if you want to serve and let that spirit come through you in your life, that's on you. But let me just say this, because I don't feel for you, but I understand and know where you're coming from. And that lifestyle and your bitterness and your anger is why you're still unhappy, still gossiping, still lying in the worst vile possible ways about a person who was only trying to help you. Now, one of the things that I know is that I've never told anyone, stop seeing her or stop seeing him. No, what I've done is I've given information or I've asked questions. Are you the one walking on 3rd Street with this guy? You know, in reality, ladies, if you find text messages on your phone that your guy, it obviously looks like he's cheating. You know, and he told you, I would never cheat on you. What exactly did this guy say to me? He said, you're attacking my integrity. And of course, the only reason I got into a relationship with him is because he was, I need to be with someone just like you. We're together forever. I would never be with anyone else other than you. It's us forever. Because otherwise, I wouldn't have even gotten into a relationship. Okay? All right? I don't have to do that. And I'm not a cougar. I'm not chasing anybody around. Okay? Gross. Anyway. But anyway, so the point I'm trying to get at is if you find, ladies, that a guy who's promised you love and life, you know, and been so sweet and kind and attentive and wonderful, and you think the world of him, you actually believe him, and you find out somehow on your phone that he's talking to someone else or multiple other people, why in the world would you think that that person would ever tell you the truth when you confront him about it?
Right? And I had to come to that realization because, you know, when people are so good at convincing you how wonderful they are and you really believe them, you know, they have a good track record with you. But what happens, ladies, what happens is these guys, you know, it's kind of like I think what happened with Meg the Stallion. And there's, we might talk about that. But here is this guy, and she really believed he was a good guy. I mean, he wasn't a rapper. Sorry, not like rappers are bad, but because I think D1 is a good rap. But anyway, whatever. By the way, FYI, some people say, oh, why do girls like bad guys? I'm going to tell you why I used to like bad guys. Because I thought that these were the men who were strong, who were not suckers, who were not punks, who didn't just give in to someone who said, oh, yeah, your girlfriend is this, that, and the other. And if you come with me and my people, we'll give you a job. Yeah. 10 years later, no job. Anyway, I always thought that, you know, a tough guy was a tough guy. He wasn't weak. He wasn't stupid. He wasn't gullible. But that can happen to people that are, you know, whatever. So anyway, women love strong men. And sometimes we equate strength with the wrong things. So there you have it. And some people profess themselves to be strong. Oh, I stand on my own. And they really don't. They listen to everybody else in the world. So that's a key thing. If you have a guy and he's got a mentor, he listens to everything his friends said, run. Because this is a man who has not grown up yet. He's not a man yet. And you know what? Sometimes it takes time. I am of a great age. But I'm still very young. I must sound about 22. I don't know. I'm not trying to be 22 or anything, but I'm just saying, you know, some of us are late bloomers and age is nothing but a number. I mean, whatever. By the way, never mind. We'll skip all that. Let's talk about this. So be aware of people and their actions. Make sure they match their words. But again, getting back to that's what it was, Meg the Stallion and this guy. I think that this guy possibly, like some of these fellows, okay, they get the prize and then they won, you know. And sometimes with these guys, they don't know what to do with a win, okay? All they know is, you know, the chase, the getting there. You know, they've got to work hard. You know, it's funny because some people will

We don't want, you know, one of the things that is people should be concerned about. Some people are concerned about some really ridiculous things, but our children, you know, children, we need to keep safe from child predators. There's another person in the news, a celebrity dating and having a relationship, a full on relationship with someone who was 13 years old. They started when she was 11. How on God's green earth is that possible? I don't know. That's very weird. That's very bizarre. But this person was trying to cover up his crimes, or rather, something that might make him look bad. He wanted to cover up the fact that they were together. You know, I've experienced that. People want to rewrite history because they want to come out with their relationship and say how it really was, when in actuality, it started off really foul and it was at someone else's expense. And they slandered and dragged somebody through the mud because they were so bitter and angry. Anyway, we're not going to get into it. We'll say this. Because we want to keep upbeat, we want to keep positive here, we want everyone to make sure that they are, again, channeling that good vibe, because everything, you know, God is not mocked. Whatsoever man sows, he will reap. Everything you're planting in the ground, everything you're putting out into this environment, into the world, it's going to come back. You know, if you plant a tomato seed, it's not going to come back a cucumber, you know, a cucumber. It's going to be a tomato. So be aware of what you're planting. Be aware of what you're speaking about other people. If you're going to lie, and if you're going to continue to lie on and on and on and on, because I understand what you're trying to do. You want to rewrite history. You don't want the truth to be told. But guess what? You were asked for peace. This didn't have, none of this had to come out. And I have not done a thing to bring forth the truth, except for little things here and there when they accidentally come out, when I'm, you know, talking and naturally possibly venting a little bit. So look, be aware of that, because when you lie, somehow these lies are going to come back to you. And I really want the best for everybody. And by the way, getting back to what I said, God is a good God. God is not going to leave, you know, just because you think somebody's ugly, or you say someone's ugly, or you try to, you know, have that agenda and you tell everybody this person's ugly and you keep saying it over and over and over again, because that is your way of brainwashing people. Now everybody is talking about this person's ugly when they don't even care about that person. You see what I'm saying? It's an agenda. But God loves every ugly person. God doesn't like ugly, dear, but he loves me. I love that. God definitely does not like ugly. And ugly is talking naughty and not nice about people. But God sure loves me. And God loves everyone. However, I think when you are keeping on attacking people and slandering people and dragging them through the mud, you know, things are not going to go good for you. They're just not. So we want to be aware of what we're looking at and listening to, because if we are gullible and weak, we're going to believe what we're being told. And next thing you know, we're spreading that same agenda all around the world. And we want everyone to believe what we want them to believe. And everyone's talking about her. Everybody's saying this about her. Come on now, people. Come on. You're smarter than that. So, especially if you've got so much money, what are you doing for the community? There's single mothers out here with children. Now, there's some ideas that I have for you. First of all, there's my healing centers. There's getting rid of these places where men are literally enslaved in the mind through porno and this kind of stuff, to where their families are neglected. And maybe they complain their wives are cheating on them. Well, they're neglecting their wives. And they're neglecting their children. Now, but basically, a lot of these things happen, and I don't want to sound cold-blooded here, but a lot of these things happen because people are hurt. They've been damaged. They've been hurt. And let's talk about what Shiraka came on our show about 2 weeks ago now and spoke about sugar. The history of sugar,

0: And I'm sure that sugar is just one of the tools of the devil to enslave people. And how else is sugar used? You know, it's in a lot of food sources, yes. And that's due to corrupt capitalists. Now, I used to be kind of anti-American, and I used to be kind of a certain type of a way, but I recognize that capitalism is a good thing. But corrupt capitalism is not. And it's interesting to me because some of the folks that are talking about things are very corrupt capitalists, but whatever. Anyway, this is the thing. We can't control other people. We can control ourselves. But Sharaka came and talked about sugar. What are some of the things that turn people into addicts that have sugar in? One of the biggest is alcohol. Alcohol causes a lot of death. Now, I don't think that comes from God. Now, wine, yes, Jesus turned water into wine, and people had a great time. It was for a wedding. And those weddings, I believe, lasted a couple of days, and those people were not driving motor vehicles home, you know. But by the way, even if, you know, these days we do have motor vehicles here, and we do have weddings that maybe last 3 days. I want mine to last about a month, but anyway, no, not a month, maybe a week. Actually, we'll go with the 3 days. But anyway, but we have Ubers and Lyfts. Or, you know, someone who's not drinking can drive because not everyone wants to overindulge in the wine, you know. Some people just want to have a drink or two. I went to a beautiful wedding and it was so lovely. And oh wow, and the hors d'oeuvres were great. And oh man, they had these yeah, and I saw the gal and I says, "Can you come over to my table when I come back? Because I want more of those." And and so when dinner came around, I didn't have too much dinner, and I did have two champagnes with pineapple juice in them, and they were fabulously delicious. Yeah. And then, of course, I had a coffee after, you know, when I had my dessert. I think it was a cupcake or something. I like how they do weddings these days, and it's not, you know, some are different, and they don't always have cake. They have cupcakes or some other sort of nice dish that they can have. Now, so actually, what I'm getting at here is let's have fun as we talk and as we converse. Let's be light with one another. Let's be loving. But let's also understand and look at each other and ourselves, especially in a way to where we're being honest and we can take accountability and move on. So, because as I was talking about this David thing, you know, he's trying to hide his relationship that he knew was wrong. So, if we're taking accountability and all of that, we're not going to do things that are wrong. And, you know, if he loved this person, all he had to do was just keep that a platonic thing. Because I keep hearing more and more about it because it pops up on my feed, and it's quite, actually quite disturbing. And I think because of the fact that this guy wanted to keep, you know, people want to keep secrets. And so I guess that's the point I'm trying to make here with this little segment here. If you're doing something that you want to keep a secret, you know it's wrong, something is wrong about it, you need to really consider something. And why is it that you're trying to keep this a secret? I know people that have been keeping a certain secret for years and years. A lot of people do know, but some people don't know. And the problem I have with it is that they're hiding it from people who could be very hurt by it. And I think that that is very wrong. Now, if they couldn't be hurt, fine, but they can be, and they will be, and they probably will be at some point because somehow the truth always comes out. Hopefully, it doesn't take a tragedy for it to come true. Now, again, let's go back to Meg Thee Stallion and this guy. So I think Meg thought this guy was a great guy, and she committed herself to him. It appears like she committed. She was cooking, maybe doing his laundry, meeting the family. Big mistake. Sometimes when you commit before it's time, and I found this out the hard way, it's a huge mistake. Never be a wife before you are a wife. Because if you're with the wrong guy or with the wrong girl, they'll keep you on that hook forever. And then, like, someone will say, "Oh, I was with him for all these years. I treated him so good, and I was da-da-da, and he married someone else." Yeah, He already had a wife in you. He already had that in you. So, you know, it. Sometimes you think, oh, I want to show him or I want to show her I'm the best. No, they don't care about that. That is completely irrelevant. They're going to use and abuse your kindness. People will do that. They will take advantage of it. A love, a real true love, it's just people that love each other and want to be together. It's not about how it looks. You don't care how they look. You don't care what they have. They don't have to have this. They don't have to have that. It's not about that at all. And when it is about that, then I think all these other things come into play. She was a big star, you know, and she's one of those folks that, you know, I would say she's hard to get. So anybody who gets her is like, oh, wow, you know, I got her or whatever. I don't, you know, some may disagree. And maybe I use the wrong choice of words there. Maybe she's not exactly hard to get, but I would say that she is somewhat of a challenge, right? And I think that she was like ready to probably settle down in her life. And maybe he wasn't. And so there you have it. I don't know. And really, it doesn't matter because it's not our business. But they do put these things out there. And I think that it's okay for us to learn from these things. And I hope that we do so we don't have to go through the pain of that. But I do feel her pain because I think that, you know, she probably believed in this guy. And, you know, he wasn't worthy of her believing in, obviously. And that's sad. It's sad when you're disappointed in someone that you believe in. But the best thing to do is move on. It's always the best thing to move on. You know, it's that phrase, you know, there's many phrases I could state. But truthfully, when someone shows you who you are, believe them. Don't waste any more time in your life. Trust me and believe me. I've wasted far too much time on people that didn't deserve not an iota of my time. However, we all deserve a second chance. It's just that if someone does you dirty, that second chance comes from another person, right? You don't give them a second chance. Why would you? They've already done you dirty, so that means they can do it to you again because that scar, that tattoo, it's already there. That tattoo of them doing you dirty, cheating on you over and over and over again, it's there. It's there. And you're just reliving it over and over and over. It's Groundhog's Day. And I see actually people going through it again. Had I not seen other people going through some stuff, man, I learned a lot. And people don't change. People, they may change, but they probably won't change for you. They may change for the person they truly love or truly want to be with. But then again, people have to reap exactly what it is they sowed, and they will. And maybe they will be fooled into thinking that this is their person. Because of the fact that they fooled someone else and they have to learn that lesson before they move on. And some people may never get the love of their life because they don't trust and believe that they deserve it. They may think that this is what they deserve. They may think they can't do any better. And some people think they can do better and then they find out and then they find out they were totally wrong. They'll never find another love like mine. You can search the world over your whole life through. Oh, I'm not bragging on myself, but there's no ifs, ands, buts, or maybe. You are gonna miss my loving. You're gonna miss my loving. You are gonna miss. You're gonna miss my love. Whoa, whoa, whoa. So anyway, love is a great and wonderful thing, and we have it always here for you on 104.1 FM Milwaukee, River West Radio's very own Cornucopia, Wednesday nights at 8 p.m. You are welcome here. You are loved here. Take time to heal yourself this week. Take time to reflect and make sure people are doing you right, and make sure then also that you are doing others right. So thank you for joining me. Again, this has been Cornucopia, Twinkle Twinkle Everyone, and we are River West Radio, 104.1 FM Milwaukee. Good night.
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0: Percussions.
1: The rhythm is gonna get you.
0: I was like, yeah, we're just gonna get you.
1: We're just a percussion session of the orchestra.
0: Ding.
1: Oh, that was great.
0: That is good. Who needs Macau?
1: You can't sound it. And the funny thing is, you can't sound at all like them, but you do know what it is. I was like, that's not what a triangle sounds like, but you know that's what I was playing.
0: Yeah, no, I knew exactly. I knew every single percussion you were doing.
1: And when you said percussion, then I really knew.
0: Welcome to the female only jazz bass humor show. We heard we're funny. We're missing one of our, we're not a triangle today.
1: We're like one of those slide things, like the two sticks, just one side to one side.
0: One-sided. It's a little lopsided, but that's okay. We're here. It's May. It's officially May.
1: Oh, it is.
0: But before we get too into it, we do have some business. So I'm going to get into that before we get into the show. So if you're listening, tickets are on sale now for River West Radio's third annual Sunset Gala Cruise. Ooh, that sounds fancy. 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
1: Probably more, you know, better.
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1: Right, guys. 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
0: 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That sounds super fun.
1: I won't be here, but I would go.
0: Oh, really? Where are you going?
1: Living my life.
0: Oh, okay.
1: Well, to a graduation party. Oh. That makes super exciting.
0: I was like, didn't you just get back on vacation? Where are you going all the time? All right. Well, anyways, maybe I'll go. That sounds really fun. I don't know, just the sound of it though. A sunset gala cruise. That sounds really fun. So get your tickets and support local radio. Okay, that's all the business. Now, back to business for us in this show. So, we're missing also our weather correspondent.
1: Yeah, I was
0: too,
1: like,
0: weirdly.
1: It's really an all ladies show.
0: Yeah,
1: we're missing both guys.
0: Both guys, but the weather out here is frightful for spring. Not frightful for May.
1: I can pretend to be Tim. Hey, guys. The weather outside is frightiful. It's so bad. I'm so bad at voices.
0: It's not good.
1: It's not. But you try.
0: He's like,
1: I'm putting her on the spot.
0: He's like, hi, guys.
1: You mean that's Tim when he was like 10 years old. Like, that's like kid Tim.
0: He's like, hi, guys.
1: He's like five. You're making him like five. He's like a little rascal.
0: Yeah. Hi, guys. It's me, Tim Smithersby.
1: Our voices are both too raspy.
0: Yeah, too raspy
1: to sound like. Yeah. And I mean, we haven't heard Tim in a month, so
0: yeah,
1: I
0: don't know who is he. Yeah, he left. He left because Macau wasn't here.
1: Yeah, in solidarity.
0: In solidarity, he couldn't be around women. He said.
1: Yeah, he didn't want Macau to be alone in the male loneliness epidemic.
0: Yeah, yeah, it's hard out here for men. I heard. So it's just us holding it down. But who are we? Who? Why don't we introduce
1: I'm Angel
0: ourselves?
1: Floyd Pruitt, yeah, aka the talent, aka the star.
0: The star.
1: Twinkle, twinkle.
0: Twinkle, tangle. And over here it's Katie Avila. Locke Miller, a.k.a.
1: Speckle Face, killer.
0: I had to do my own.
2: You did. I know. I was like, I can't do it. This is the second time I've had to do it alone.
0: Yeah. So, yeah. So we're here. And yeah, I guess we should just roll. We'll just roll into.
1: Yeah. Current events.
0: We need to like Mikhail clearly does all our sound effects. We need to record him doing it for these rare occasions.
2: I'm
0: when
2: better
0: he's
2: at
0: not
2: doing
0: here.
2: Mikhail's voice than Tim's, though, I'll tell you that.
0: Yeah, no, that was better. That was definitely better. I don't even want to like attempt to do any of that because it's like he's got the energy, he's got the elaborations,
2: right? And then we're usually
0: the flair,
2: right? And then we're usually adding things, but if we're doing it then
0: yeah
2: we
0: no
2: add
0: it's
2: it.
0: Hard yeah it's hard yeah
2: like, who what
0: yeah
2: wow
0: I like to do the yeah the little flares mm-hmm. not the like inside the I mean but he does the yeah he does the I don't know. He does so much.
2: I know. Hopefully we'll still have that future clip for later.
0: Okay. Anyways, personal current events.
2: I mean, there's so many, you know, great things I could talk about. You know, we've had May the 4th, Cinco de Mayo. I was on vacation in Key West, so my tan is like crazy. I looked at my mom and I said, I'm a real black person now.
0: Well, I mean, hey, that's a current event.
2: Yeah. Once my best friend since sixth grade during COVID, she saw me during the winter and she was like pulling up her, looking for my car to pull up next to me. And she was like, I just didn't know it was you. I just saw a mixed woman. And I was like, it's me. It's winter me. We've known each other since not sixth grade, seventh grade. You've seen winter me before. But the real deal, the most important thing is that I'm still the star or a star. And I've been told this by somebody who hasn't even listened to the radio show.
0: Oh.
2: They just my essence.
0: Just your essence.
2: Mm-hmm. Yeah, I was at out at the Mexican bar getting my dance on. And
0: on Cinco de Mayo?
2: No. I was on the airplane on Cinco de Mayo. That would have been so much fun, though. I was like, can I get home in time to get off the airplane and go to a bar? But yeah, so I was at the bar and this man who has talked to me before, I've danced with him like once, and he was like, oh, you know, tú eres muy hermosa, which would be like, you're so beautiful for the non-Spanish speakers and blah, blah, blah, kind of going on, you know. And then his friend was like, isn't she the most beautiful? Like his friend is a friend of mine. He was like, but I'm too small. And his friend was like, the most expensive perfumes come in the smallest bottles.
0: Wow. I mean, that's true.
2: I was like, it's funny, but you're also trying to get me for you.
0: Yeah.
2: And you're my height. So, and then amongst all of this, oh, and I walked away just to, you know, go to my table, eat my dinner, came back, grabs me. Eres una estrella. And wow. I said, oh, and just in case I didn't understand, he goes, yeah. A star. You're a star.
0: Yeah.
2: I said, yeah, I know. You say. No, I didn't say that. El mundo sabe. The whole world knows. But I was just like, well, you know, thank you. I mean, I definitely blushed a little bit. Like, obviously, he's just an older man flirting. But at my age, sometimes it's like, even if they're older, it's not like, dirty old man, like, because by the time you're in your 40s, it's not like you want a 60-year-old man necessarily, but it's not like he's creeping on a 20-year-old,
0: right?
2: You know?
0: Right.
2: And he is handsome enough. I mean, yeah. I'm not interested, but yeah. So he told me I'm a star.
0: That's amazing.
2: So he just knew from my essence.
0: He knew.
2: Mm-hmm.
0: I mean, right? And you were like, in so many ways.
2: Yeah. Yeah, I mean, and I've been told that the freckles on my face are like constellations, like stars. So those are stars, you know. What? And planets tape. No, not the constellations. Those are just stars. But yeah. In case you guys forgot by listening to the show tonight, if by the end of the show tonight you're going, ah, she's not a star, just remember that I am, whether you think so or not.
0: It's been said.
2: You're wrong. Remember,
0: stated.
2: You're wrong.
0: It's been stated. Oh, that's beautiful, though.
2: Thanks.
0: So nice. Mm-hmm. So nice. Well, my current event is you know, I'll let you, yeah, you, I mean, you're a star. I get to be a star in the month of May because it's my birthday, though.
2: I'll allow it.
0: Just for May. Just for May. Just for
2: Maybe
0: May.
2: Just the first week. We're almost out of it already.
0: You're right. Okay, fine. That's fine. I'll
2: No, definitely the whole month. No. Definitely. Okay.
0: All right. All right. But yeah, no, yes. It's just my birthday on May 1st. May Day.
2: Oh, yeah.
0: But leading up to my birthday, I have a cute little baby who is also a little star.
2: Some would say.
0: some would say.
2: I would say.
0: Yeah, he's the cutest. And so he actually almost has my half birthday because like April 30th is his half birthday. So we like have almost like each other. Mm-hmm. So it's very cute. And he's like not, he was not potty trained. I say was not potty trained. And so, but it's getting
2: and
0: a little,
2: he would be,
0: so it's like, he was three and a half.
2: Three and a half.
0: So it's like getting a little late in the game. It was a little late in the game, a little old, but like not concerning.
2: Yeah. Not concerning, but I mean,
0: a little like tick tock. Okay.
2: You're like, you're going to get concerning in about 6 months.
0: Right. Like we're like tick tock. The time is ticking. So we were trying to like gear up again because it was like, okay, it's about that time to try again because we tried in January and it was like kind of a failure.
2: You wanted to give him a little break.
0: So we took a little break and was like, maybe when it's a little warmer out, we'll like try this again. We'll try it. So we're trying again. And I asked him like straight up, I was like, listen, we're going to try this again next week and also kind of give him like a future goal. So we're like, we're going to try this again Monday. Like, and this was before my birthday, we're gonna like no diapers, and then we're gonna just no diapers on Monday. It's a no diaper Monday, and like we're gonna say goodbye, bye diapers. And then by the time my birthday, you're gonna be potty trained. Like, wouldn't that, and what do you think?
2: Yeah.
0: And he was like, okay.
2: Oh.
0: And he was, I was like, will that be really?
2: Don't. I'm hormonal because I literally have a tear in one of my eyes.
0: I said, does that sound good? I was like, no. I was like, you're going to be potty trained by my birthday? And he's like, yeah, mama.
2: Oh,
0: and
2: I was like, he's so cute.
0: Okay. Sounds good. So we started like potty training, and actually like his daycare helped him, which was really awesome. Like they were like, yes, yeah, send him. Like we believe in the cold turkey like method. Yeah. So we sent him. It was like a lot of, I was like, not sure if it was working. By my birthday, like he stayed home with me on my birthday. He was like going, he was doing it.
2: Yes.
0: I was like, what? Did he like really know? Like, I don't even understand. Like he was really like going potty on birthday.
2: He wanted to give you a birthday gift. He knew. He's like, I love you, mom. I'm gonna do this for you.
0: And like, yeah. And by the weekend, like, you know, it was like, obviously like had some accidents like over the weekend, but totally normal. And all week, like he's been great.
2: I cannot.
0: Like after my birthday, it's a miracle. It's a birthday miracle.
2: It's the best birthday gift.
0: But best birthday gift is like, he's basically, I mean, again, like, you know, I'm sure there will still be little things here and
2: that's
0: there.
2: That's normal.
0: But like totally it clicked and I can't believe it.
2: The break you took since January, the different times in between was good. He regrouped.
0: Yeah. I mean,
2: even for kids, we forget sometimes, but like they can feel the quote unquote failure. And obviously it's not failure.
0: But
2: the pressure or whatever, like, you know, and he was like, no, I think I took a break.
0: Yeah.
2: I think I'm ready, mom.
0: And I think for him, it wasn't even that. I think for him, it was straight up, no, thank you. I'm going to not.
2: Yeah, that's what it sounded like. Like, I'm not ready. I'm not doing
0: this. He's like, no. I'm just not interested.
2: I'm not ready to have I like my diaper.
0: He's like, I like doing anything but that. So just leave me alone.
2: I mean, I think I was potty trained earlier than him. But if I had had my adult personality, I would have been like, why?
0: Yeah,
2: because you're gonna wipe me.
0: Yeah,
2: like, oh wait, I have to start taking care of myself.
0: But it was really to a point though for a little while that I was like, you know what, he does everything else really good, that like maybe this will just be his thing. Like he'll be like genius, but he'll also just be wearing a diaper till he's 14. Like, I don't know, maybe that's just like him.
2: Well, their kids that like bed wet later, and that's like a sign of ADHD, and like there's just so many kids that talk later but they're still like in school or in kindergarten doing well at everything else. Like,
0: but
2: as long as it's not a problem, it's not a problem.
0: Yeah, but you know, but now really he's not a problem. Now he's great in all the ways.
2: Yeah.
0: So it's really great. I do wonder if he'll eat M&Ms after he potties for the foreseeable future.
2: Because you gave him as a prize.
0: It's a prize. Every time. He's like, peeing on the potty was my M&M. Like, we're eating M&Ms at all times of the day.
2: Yeah, we had to re-potty train my cousin as a kid. Like, he just like had
0: a bad regression,
2: a painful poop, yeah. and just like stopped using the bathroom.
0: Yeah, that's fair.
2: Even though you're pooping, you're still pooping. But anyway, and so it was like, when you finally do it, we're taking you to Chuck E. Cheese. So he did it. Like, we literally went to Chuck E. Cheese that night. Like, we had gotten like party streamers and stuff. Yeah. We like put them up. We had them like hidden. We put them up around the house. Yeah. And I'm sure he had a regression, you know, like one or two times, but like he was on it after that.
0: So we're eating M&Ms in the morning, nighttime, nice. every part of the day, M&Ms. In fact, he was like, I did it at school, where like, and we get home from daycare and he's like, where are my M&Ms? I potted at school. I'm like, dang, you are. He's counting these M&Ms.
2: So much easier, because I've babysat our friend's grandchild twice. Once when she was a baby, so obviously, you know, like 9 months or something, so obviously she was potty trained, but I had to change that. I mean, wasn't, and I had to change that diaper. And I wasn't successful. But the last time I babysat her, she was fully potty trained. And, you know, I'm a little bit of a germaphobe. So I'm really like, I don't want to. But if she potty trains, but then she doesn't wash her hands well, I'm going to have to, like, go wash her hands. If she's wiping her butt, I'm not going to.
0: Yeah.
2: That girl pulled up she said, I have to pull this up. She took me through the steps. I pull this up to the potty. I sit on it. I wipe myself. And then a nice good hand wash, like pulled the thing up. And I said, this is easier life.
0: I know.
2: This is an easier life.
0: It is.
2: She said, I have to brush my teeth now for bed. I said, okay. I said, this is great. So your life is about to be a tiny bit easier now.
0: I know. I'm really excited. We had like a big changing table in our downstairs bathroom that like made it so like it was very cramped. And I put that downstairs so fast so I can like open the whole door. I do have a live local late breaking.
2: Oh yes.
0: Leo went potty before bed and got an M&M, and then as he was about to get in bed, he ran to the potty to go number two, and he did not require a second M&M.
2: Oh, he knew that it was really part of the first potty.
0: So,
2: oh my gosh, way to go, little dude.
0: So yeah, so we, you know, we're really learning.
2: Oh, I'm so proud of my little nephew.
0: So, you know, there we go.
2: Love the update.
0: Love the update. Life's about to get real great. Like the things that we'll be able to do.
2: Yes. Yes.
0: I'm just also like, I'm about to get richer, really, too. That the diapers are not cheap.
2: Expensive. I've bought them for baby showers and it's like crazy.
0: Yeah. I mean, the amount, I'm going to be a little bit richer out here, and that's going to go right to my gas, because gas is expensive.
2: So is he in pull-ups now or underwear?
0: Underwear.
2: Nice.
0: We got so many underwear. Yeah. We've got Mickey, Spider-Man.
2: And that's the great thing. Now he gets to wear all the Dinos. Awesome underwear. He can be excited about them.
0: Yeah. He's very excited.
2: Oh, very cute. Baby.
0: Very cute. But we could talk about it all day, but we won't.
2: Right. Because this is not a child podcast.
0: I mean, we'll get back around to him. Don't worry. Because he also says things. But duty free.
2: Duty free, ain't it?
0: I mean, not the kind of duty we were talking about. A different duty.
2: Oh yeah, we are duty free on both accounts.
0: We are duty free, but we're talking about duty free. Like you went on a trip.
2: I did.
0: And you had something funny happen.
2: Yeah. So I just got back from Key West with my mom. Like we went on a little trip. Just like 4 days, I think, because we got there at night and I left a little early. So mostly just like laying on the beach, drinking virgin daiquiris and lemonades. So it's great. So my mom's the type of, I mean, my mom and dad love to dance and they love pretty much all music. So when they go to the beach, they go get like a nice dinner on a patio and they just see whatever live music they want. Like there's a little Bahamas. So like they'll go listen to Caribbean music there. They'll ask the bands to play Tennessee Whiskey so they can slow dance. I just want hip hop or salsa.
0: Yeah.
2: Like, well, when we were at the beach, we were actually there for the singer-songwriter festival. So we did hear some great music at the beach. Like one of the guys, I was like, goosebumps. But so she just kind of goes, you know, after dinner, like I'll let her pick the dinner place, and she goes, we can go wherever. So I think it was our second night there, we were just you know, it's like Bourbon Street or the Vegas Strip, or just, well, more like Bourbon Street. You can just hear the music from outside. And so we went back to this little conglomerate of bars. It's called like Rick's Entertainment Complex, but it's just like seven bars in one. And she was kind of looking for a club that she felt like she remembered from the previous, from another trip. So I was like, she's like, but it must not be back there. And I was like, oh, that door over there, like that looks like a hidden, like somebody opened the door and I could see like club lights in there. And I was like, oh, maybe this is it. Like, you remember, right as we're going through the door, I think she goes through first. I hold the door open. She walks in. I'm like half a step in and I hear a guy say, I think it's a strip club, but I'm not sure. I'm still thinking he's talking about another place. She's facing me. We walk in. It's 100% a strip club. So, yeah, my mom and I are strip club goers now. And like, it's the tiniest little darkest, like, it's like a strip of a strip club. Like, it's just very long and narrow. And it's like, we walked in and I go, this is a strip club. And she goes, like, where? Like, is it in a, oh, like a hidden one, like a back corner or something? And I'm looking, because like 10 feet behind her head is literally a woman on a pole and like five men just like looking at her. And I was like, and of course, me being me and not thinking, I was like, no, mom, look, there's a stripper. Like, I face her towards the stripper. No, it's a strip club. And she's like, but she barely has any reaction, which is also
0: okay.
2: My mom in some ways, where she's like, kind of like, live your life. It's cool. Like, you do you.
0: Okay, mom.
2: But also like, but,
0: way to be progressive.
2: But sometimes she has such reactions to things, and not even like a negative, but she's like, ooh, like a shock and embarrassed or whatever. But she was just, and I was like, let's get out of here. Like,
0: and
2: we did.
0: Yeah.
2: But I felt like she wasn't hustling as much as me.
0: She was just like,
2: and she wasn't looking. Like, she turned back around. So she's literally can only see me in like a dark wall. But I was just like, because it's the men in the strip clubs that you have to worry about. It's not like, in my mind, it's not like the club itself or.
0: Wait, but
2: like,
0: was it, what kind of, was it men or women?
2: No, it was women, a woman stripping. And then like, and it was tiny. I could literally only see, like, it is a little hidden thing next to like just regular clubs. And it doesn't really say on it. Like, I couldn't really read the name of it. So I couldn't tell. Like, because before you watch basketball, and I'm like, teasers. And she's like, oh, they're like playing hip hop in there or whatever. And I was like, it's called Teasers. It's a strip club. And then we walked past the next time, like there were dancers out like advertising it.
0: Yeah.
2: And so like the other ones we'd walk by, there would always be a woman and it's a name.
0: Yeah,
2: Gentlemen's Club.
0: Right,
2: you know,
0: yeah.
2: Kisses, Gentlemen's Club. But this one, I didn't even see a name. So,
0: but
2: yeah. I was like, thank goodness my mom isn't visual and barely noticed, because like, not as scarred like, either. And I think the woman was still like mostly clothed. Like, I want to say she had on like a skimpy top and bottom, like she hadn't even taken off the top yet.
0: So she was,
2: but I wasn't looking enough. Definitely no lower region.
0: I liked that your mom had like barely any reaction.
2: Barely any reaction.
0: She was like, oh, okay. I guess we should leave.
2: Yeah, I don't. And she's not a person with like quick reactions. So even if once we had left, she had been like, wait, oh my gosh. Now we just like went back out, went upstairs and went to the club and danced for like an hour.
0: Yeah.
2: Like just no, like even I'm texting my friends. I think it's funny. Like, yeah, so my mom and I just went to a strip club and they're like dying laughing. Yeah. You know? Because it's not even like I go to the, you know, it's even.
0: You're like, all of this is wrong.
2: And it wasn't like it was a male review. Like, yeah, we just walked in some little blonde girl in her little lingerie.
0: Just a mom and daughter.
2: Mom and daughter time.
0: Big time on, yeah, I guess in the Key West.
2: So I guess, yeah, it makes us stronger. So yeah, that was the highlight of our vacation.
0: That was the best part.
2: No, the food. I mean, the beach. It was like 83 degrees, because 90 would be too hot.
0: Yeah.
2: Definitely just laying on the beach, reading our books, drinking cold drinks.
0: That was the best part.
2: Was the best. And then the food was. We just went to like three restaurants.
0: Yeah.
2: One Cuban place, and it was just.
0: Okay.
2: I guess it's only the second best Cuban food.
0: Beach, food, strip club comes third.
2: Yeah. Yeah. Because the salsa band was not it.
0: Oh, man. That's nice.
2: That's what I got for my duty free. Yeah.
0: All right. Well, I'm going to try strip club with my mom and see if it brings us closer.
2: Oh, yeah. Yeah. Maybe you guys go to a men's strip club.
0: Oh, my my gosh.
2: I have been to one with my friend and her mom. And that was an interesting one.
0: Yeah. Oh.
2: Yeah, it was like her mom's friend's 50th birthday in Vegas. So we all went for the trip. But like the second night of it was like a male, you know, where the strippers are males.
0: I just don't know like that I ever want to do that with my
2: I will
0: mom.
2: Say her mom did not raise her. And so I think that does like it's her biological mom. I still wouldn't want to do it. But it, at least there is a dimension where like you've never done mother child stuff with this person. But I'm not saying I would. I still wouldn't want to.
0: Yeah.
2: Well, yeah, you would know that. Like, would you want with your Colombian mom?
0: No.
2: Well, you probably couldn't imagine her doing it.
0: No, I probably could, but like, I still wouldn't want to. There's still something weird about it. Yeah. I don't know. Like, there's still like, there's even though like, I don't know. There's still something really like motherly about her that I would just be like, this is weird.
2: No, like, not at all. There was like a certain point where her little dress is coming up and I was like, those are really nice nude underwear. Oh no, that she is not wearing underwear. Like the mom, I'm just like, okay.
0: Oh.
2: I was like, this is a wild experience and I would never want to have it with a parent.
0: Yeah, just like. Like they had like I have so many questions. What?
2: You're like, why isn't this the story? Because it was like 7 years ago. It was before we ever had the show.
0: Like why? Like are they like friends?
2: What? I think that's what it is. Like, especially because their mom's like young. I think they just since they didn't meet till she was an adult already, I think they just kind of became friends.
0: Oh, I guess so.
2: And I guess it was just because like that's what the birthday party was. Like, she never would have. Well, one, we wouldn't have gone to that. Like, that's not what you were chosen anyway. But I guess, like, since we're there for this birthday party and that's what this, like, 50-year-old woman has chosen for. Because, like, her daughter was there too. Like, the mom.
0: Well, see, well, that's so. This is confusing. This is so confusing. Like, I don't want to.
2: I guess if you and your mom are both into exotic dancers, maybe that is a bonding point. Maybe it's how my mom and I went like salsa dancing.
0: Like, I don't know. Like, I also feel like that would be like me if I had like my bonus kids like at my birthday party with strippers. Like, that's like uncomfortable, I think.
2: No, I agree with you. I would never. I try to get my mom out of that place immediately.
0: Get it? No. Like, I don't know. I mean, it's, you know, everybody, I guess I shouldn't be judgmental, but I am.
2: Yeah. I can say, like, at least the best thing about us, like, having accidentally like, the one that we stumbled into, well, one we were just, it was, like, 30 seconds.
0: Yeah.
2: But, like, since it was ladies, because I don't want to think about being aroused around a parent.
0: Like, any parent.
2: Yeah, at least we're both just, like, perplexed and ready
0: you're
2: to
0: like,
2: go.
0: Ah, that's, you know? That is weird. Oop. I think we need a break before I talk about my kid because
2: are talking about parents.
0: We're talking about parenting and it would be a great transition, but I can't.
2: Yeah, let's take a break. It's getting a little hot.
0: Let's say it's getting hot. So because Mikkel's not here, I'm gonna play something a little oldie but a goodie because I'm in charge. Okay. Let's see if I'm doing this right. Sometimes

0: Okay. Oopsie. Okay. Oh, there we go.
1: Maybe it is. Huh? Oh, yeah.
0: Oh.
1: Can you hear me?
0: No, because it's the wrong one. Hi.
2: Katie's an incompetent, guys.
0: Sorry.
2: And also, any flack from Mikal that comes from that will go directly onto Katie.
0: Yeah.
2: I didn't know what song it was. Also.
0: Also, we had to stop it early because we realized that
2: there might be inappropriate language.
0: Any inappropriate language that the FCC might tell us that it's bad. So then, anyways, that was something from 15 years ago called MC Mikal Performs Nigh Time at River Horse.
2: Which is just a very funny, the lyrics are just very funny too, since Mikal and I neither drink nor do any drugs. Like, we don't even drink alcohol.
0: Which is really great because also River Horse, was a place in River West.
2: Is it Impala still now?
0: I don't know.
2: Is
0: that
2: a place
0: predates
2: called
0: me.
2: Impala?
0: That predates me. I have no idea.
2: If it's still called Impala, that's what it is. But it's just down from, I guess Company Brewing isn't Company Brewing anymore.
0: Yeah.
2: And I was going to say, oh, did you say that was at River Horse?
0: Yeah.
2: Yeah.
0: Anyways.
2: And that's back when Company Brewing was Stonefly.
0: When I realized that we could just play something from YouTube, I searched MC Mikal and that popped up.
2: Musical Roulette.
0: And it was a little musical roulette.
2: If you picked mine, it would have been all cuss words.
0: So, yes. So, Mikal, you can be mad at me. But I thought it was really, really great, other than being nervous that you were going to swear.
2: True. I just knew every lyric to every song.
0: But a little throwback from back in the day.
2: Yeah.
0: A little MC Mikal oldie but goodie.
2: Yeah.
0: Anyways, that was your little 1 minute break.
2: So now you can we don't even know what we talked about in the first half, and you can tell us about your beautiful baby boy.
0: Oh, also I'm getting so much from our definitely at least one live listener.
2: Our one live listener.
0: Which is shout out to Old School Mikal. Anyways, kids say the darndest things. I don't know how Mikal does
2: that. Yeah, I don't know about that one.
0: I don't know. But anyways, kids do say the darndest things, and my kid does say the darndest things. Anyways, one of my BFFs, Aaron Timony Bump, just had a baby.
2: Oh,
0: yeah. Brand new spanking baby.
2: And I've got a new baby in my life, too.
0: Yeah. So new babies. Welcome, new babies. Mm. Aaron decided to not know the gender. So, like, we've been, like, waiting this whole time to just be like, what's the gender? Which is it was really fun. I feel like all my friends who have been pregnant, this was the first time we didn't know. Or,
2: yeah, I haven't known the name for a lot of ours. Like, they didn't want to announce it till after, but I don't. Yeah.
0: Yeah, I feel like I always knew. Mm-hmm. I've known most of genders, or like,
2: yeah, and not like big gender reveals either. Just like they just tell us.
0: Yeah, which like is cool either way, and like it doesn't really matter to me, but it's like it was just kind of like, oh
2: yeah,
0: cool.
2: Different experience.
0: Yeah, different experience. It was funny.
2: Suspense.
0: Yeah, so actually I went out to visit her about like a month ago. So she was born on April 22nd, which is, well, this is April 22nd, which was Earth Day, and that, so I went out to visit in March, like about a month, like, yeah, a month, yeah, like right about almost a month before she was born, definitely a month before she was due. And I had gone out and was like, oh, you're definitely pregnant with a girl. I just like felt it.
2: Oh.
0: But then as we were, when I was like, I don't know, I was just like as we were leading up to like every day, like being like, how are you feeling? It's your due date. What's happening? You know, we have a group chat because she's my college roommate too. She was just like, oh, we're still waiting. And also not telling, like, she had told me names she was thinking about, but like, I don't think she had told anybody else. And so I asked Leo, just like, I don't know, because we were just like hanging out one day, and I was like, Leo, like, auntie, actually, it's funny. For some reason, he like ended up calling her Uncle Aaron and thinking it was really funny. So it kind of has sticked. Sometimes he does interchange and call her Auntie Aaron, but sometimes he's he says Uncle Aaron. He gets this little smile on his face. And I was like, Uncle Aaron is having having a baby. Like, what do you think she should name the baby? And he goes, doesn't even think about it. He goes, Carissa. She should name the baby Carissa.
2: Does he have a Carissa in his class?
0: No. I was like, Carissa?
2: Yeah.
0: I've never heard this name, but he is in like a new class. So I was like, Carissa? Yeah. I was like, is there a Carissa in your class? And he's like, yeah. And I was like, is there? And he's like, yeah. I was like, okay. And then like, I did find out the next day, there's like no Carissa in the like entire class, like an entire like daycare. But
2: so you're raising a little liar.
0: So he just like made up this name Carissa, but I'm like, okay. But anyways, and we were like, I was like laughing with his teacher, and he's like, oh, it was like nice imagination or whatever. I don't know. Maybe he saw it in a book or something, but Carissa. But anyways, when I asked him Carissa, I was like, okay. I was like, okay, like what a interesting name, Carissa. Yeah. I was like, but what if the baby is a boy? Mm-hmm. And he looked at me straight in my face and got very serious. And he said, the baby is a girl, mama.
2: Ooh.
0: And I was like, okay.
2: Oh.
0: Oh, okay. It was like kind of scary the way he said it.
2: Right, you in danger, girl.
0: I was like, okay. All right. Well, I was like,
2: if that's what you, okay.
0: All right. There was no joke. Like, I don't need to think of a boy name because the baby is a girl.
2: Right. Did you like only see the whites of his eyes while he was saying this?
0: Was it
2: in a different voice?
0: Okay. So I was like, well, I don't know what to tell you, Aaron, you're having a girl, and Leo says that it cannot be a boy. So, and you might want to name her Carissa because I don't know what's going to happen if you don't. No, I was like, name her whatever you want, but. I don't know.
2: Name her whatever you want, but Carissa is the correct name.
0: Carissa is probably what she's going to rename herself in 10 years. Like, I don't know. But it was crazy. So actually what's also crazy too is like, so she had like, not a baby raffle, a baby, like a gambling sheet. What is it?
2: I forget which, like a lottery?
0: Yeah, like
2: not that. When you guess on the date.
0: The way that she had set up was like you had to guess the date and the gender right. Like squares, basically. Mm-hmm. And you had to have both right to win.
2: Like those office pools.
0: Yeah, but they had, like, she was like, here's, like, and she had like a baby shower there. And she was like, here's what's left. And I was like, well, I'll just give you money because I'm not going to win because my bet is taken.
2: Right.
0: And she's like, oh, I was like, so I'll just send you money because I might as well just, like, I don't even want to put my name on a wrong square if I'm going to lose.
2: You're hilarious.
0: And she was like, well, what's your real bet? And I said, April 22nd girl.
2: Wow.
0: And it was April 22nd girl.
2: Oh.
0: And I was, and so when she like sent the group to the group, I screenshotted this. I was like, just for the record, me and my son are psychics.
2: Right. And is the baby's name Carissa?
0: Unfortunately, that's the only thing that we got wrong, but I feel like that's not on us.
2: Right. You told her what it was supposed to be.
0: Yeah, we told her what the name should be, that she didn't follow that. But it's kind of crazy. Yeah.
2: Wow, he knew. You knew.
0: I knew. We all knew. You know, and then this is also like, I do have some weird stuff about babies because like also my friend Anna, when she was here for my birthday last year, I was like overwhelmingly wanting to ask her if she was her and her husband was here too. And I really like weirdly, really weirdly overwhelmingly wanted to be like, so you guys are like have kids or something like, but I was like, that's so weird. Like that, cause I'm not like that.
2: Yeah.
0: But I just like felt really strangely about it. Mm-hmm. Turns out she was pregnant. She didn't know it.
2: Wow.
0: Yeah.
2: That's crazy.
0: And she's like, as it turns out, even though I was drinking at your birthday.
2: Happens a lot, I'm sure.
0: She's like, I was pregnant. And I was like, I knew it. I like so wanted to ask you about it, but like, I thought it was inappropriate. I was like, stop it. Like,
2: right. Well, and she wouldn't have known. So she wouldn't have been like, oh my gosh, you're right. She'd have been like, no.
0: Yeah.
2: And then you would have been like, oh, okay. I'm not psychic.
0: But I just have a thing. And also the same thing happened to another friend too. Like I like for no reason, I was like, I was like, I think she's going to come and tell me at dinner that she's pregnant. And she did. She was like, how did you know? I was like, I don't know. I just like felt it.
2: Weird.
0: I mean, I'm weird.
2: I've never had that. Maybe you can just like, no, because you hadn't seen this friend.
0: No,
2: like,
0: I feel a ripening baby. I feel their yeah. vibes. And I've always been right about like other people. And I was right about my own pregnancy. Like the second I was pregnant. Well, when I second I was pregnant, I was like, it's a boy. And wow. And everybody, there was so many people around me. They're like, oh, it's going to be a girl. It's going to be a girl. And I was like, no.
2: Right.
0: I was like, it's not. But okay, maybe.
2: Interesting. Maybe I don't have this because I never had a baby. I don't have the baby since.
0: I don't know. It's just.
2: It's probably better that I don't, because I'd be really wanting to ask the person.
0: Yeah.
2: Even I would have the censorship to not.
0: Yeah, no. I end up not, but I was like, I knew it. I was like, I knew it. I always ask. I knew, but it's crazy. That's crazy.
2: Well, I mean, maybe being psychic like is a little bit genetic.
0: Yeah.
2: You passed it on.
0: I passed it on.
2: Maybe it gets stronger with each generation.
0: Yeah.
2: Mm. Well, that's a little scary. Play the lottery.
0: I think it's only with babies.
2: With babies, right.
0: Unfortunately.
2: Next time, get in on that pool early with the April 22nd.
0: Sorry. Oh my God. Sorry. I'm just seeing, getting real time feedback. Anyways.
2: Zero texts on my phone.
0: But yeah. So anyways, I don't have, unfortunately, like literally no psychic abilities elsewhere. But if I can figure out how to monetize this.
2: Right. Right. Cause there's gotta be a way.
0: Right. But also if you want to know, if you're pregnant and you don't have money for a pregnancy test, I guess, just come to me.
2: Well, and that's what we'll see, if it works with people you don't know.
0: Yeah.
2: Maybe you have to feel the shift in their energy. Or maybe it does happen. It might be with people you don't know.
0: Yeah.
2: Some listener. I don't think we have any young female listeners. At least from the people I know on my side of the family are all middle-aged or above.
0: Yeah, I feel like our demographic is not people in pregnancy age. But maybe
2: I know a couple of Mikal's friends who are.
0: Yeah.
2: Who could be in pregnancy. Maybe.
0: Anyways, well, hit us up. Yeah. Let me know. I'm ready to test me and Leo's
2: right
0: abilities.
2: Yeah,
0: but I think it's really specific. It's really specific skill.
2: He's gonna be like, "Mama, it's a boy," and you're gonna be like, "No, I feel this a girl."
0: Like, I don't know.
2: We'll see.
0: Yeah.
2: But interesting.
0: Yeah.
2: Okay. Psychics all around.
0: Well, there's no way to transition. Unless there is, because I don't know what the story is about. But hopefully this digital date didn't end in a pregnancy, I guess. Right.
2: All right. I am still fertile, so I'm not yet in menopause. Though my mom kept on telling me I might be in perimenopause.
0: Well, I feel like everybody has been for like a decade of their lives.
2: Yeah. I mean, the only symptom I have of it is I definitely have night sweats. And that did start a couple years ago. And I never thought about that. But I'm always cold. So I'm not a person to have night sweats.
0: Yeah. That changed for me too. Like now I'm like, I run warm.
2: I'm still cold all the time, but like I'm faster to sweat if I'm out dancing, which I wasn't before. I mean, I always sweaty and hot, but like it's more so. And then another friend of mine was like, yeah, when I got into my 30s, I started like just being hotter and sweatier than I was before.
0: Yeah. That happened like all of a sudden I turned like pretty much after Leo was born, it was like, now I'm just warm all the time.
2: I guess at least mine waited till like 42 to start.
0: Anyways, digital date.
2: Oh, swipe to the left like a day. Oh, swipe to the right. We couldn't find the future clip that Mikal has all of our files. So, you know, that's why we had to do that for you guys. Sorry.
0: Sorry.
2: We're not the best at boy voices.
0: Digital dates, though.
2: So, actually, I have to pull out because I was like

0: There were always the internet ones like that. And they were always like, then they became dating ones where it's somebody from overseas trying to get you to send money. Mm-hmm. Then obviously like that moved on to dating apps.
1: Yeah.
0: But not necessarily in the same way. So I was on Bumble and I'd seen a guy who had swiped right on me. And he was handsome, but not necessarily a little young. Like, I feel like he was maybe like in his 30s versus his 40s. And like handsome, but like not exactly my type. And then I'm like flipping through the pictures and I'm like, and these pictures are all like the same picture and it looks like a little filtered. So I was just like, I'm not even sure if he's weird. Oh, but it was like at like 3 a.m. on my birthday. And I was like, I'm just going to get my first swipe of my new year, you know. So I just swiped right on him. And then he like hit me up and on his dating profile, it says like, don't swipe if distance is an issue. But it said he was in Houston. So I was like, oh, he means like you're in Houston. I'm here. Hit him up, or he hits me up the next day and he's like, so is distance an issue for you or something? And I was like, no, like, do you live on the West Coast? He goes, no, I live in Nigeria. So I was like, oh, but you come to the U.S. often. He's like, no, I've never left Nigeria. And I'm like, so that for me is too far of a distance.
1: Yeah. You're like, I need you to be in the continental.
0: I'm like, whenever I'm telling somebody like no on online dating or something, I'm always trying to be like very like polite about it. You know? So I'm trying to think like, how do I tell him no? Like, that's just not going to work for me or whatever. But I'm like, no, because his location says he's in Houston. Like, this is a liar. Like, it's different. So I was like, I'm not explaining anything. So I just unmatched him. So I'm going to read you just a little short thing from the internets. So there's the African Prince dating app scam is a sophisticated form of romance fraud where scammers often operate networks are trying to get money out of people by first getting them romantically involved so you feel that pull. This is the modern twist on the classic Nigerian prince scam, which originated. So this is a Nigerian man, and that's fine, but it's clearly a scam. But his name... guess what his name... You're not going to be able to...
1: No, I'm not going to guess.
0: You're like, Carissa. His name on the app, Prince.
1: Oh.
0: So it's literally the Nigerian prince scam.
1: Oh. Like, okay, well, that's a little on the nose.
0: It's a little on the nose. And I was even thinking, like, because I've definitely like swiped on a guy once before that I was like, this is totally not a real person. Like, this is AI or something. But like, I'm curious for the conversation. Like, let me see. And even on that, at least that one was like gorgeous. So I'm like, if he is real, like, heck yeah. This one, I was just like, Angel, you thought it looked kind of fake. And I'm not one of those people that can ever tell when something is AI.
1: Yeah.
0: Like, ever. It was at least like, I mean, I guess we don't know. They could be him.
1: Right.
0: But I was also like, oh, I've never really met a person named Prince. Right. Like, even when you know there are so many, but people use fake names on nicknames on dating apps. So, yeah. I mean, and clearly I didn't fall for this.
1: Right.
0: Like, one, I ain't got no money to send you even if I got involved.
1: No, well, that's the other thing that, like, totally gets me is that, like, how are these people sending so much money to people?
0: People are, like, saying their savings. I mean, obviously because they're full adults, unlike me, where they have a 9-to-5 and at least because sometimes people are only sending, I shouldn't say only, but, like, $5,000. But then some people are, like, second, when they think they're in love with this person and they're trying to bring them over to marry them, people are second mortgaging their houses to do
1: which is nuts. Yeah, there was like some crazy story, and I mean, like, obviously she had like she had like a lot of money, like, but it was just like, but it wasn't like it was it was just some crazy story where she just sent like all her money, but then she was also like, she was like borrowing money from people to send to him. And I was like, what, like, when did you just say this is like, what, like, at one point where you're just like, not like, I should stop doing this?
0: Oh, if you can get to the point where you can, where you're falling in love with a person you haven't met, you'll probably send them money.
1: Yeah. Well, this one was like a different story where like she had met them though. Like, but it still was like a whole scam.
0: Because you don't have the money. Like, even if I was madly in love with somebody and I didn't have the money, I don't think I'd borrow it from other people. because

0: just something I don't have.
1: Yeah.
0: And if they're madly in love with you, they're not asking you for money. A person who's madly in love with you isn't asking you to mortgage your house.
1: Yeah, I know.
0: I don't know if I've ever given money to anybody.
1: I just like, it's just wild. I don't know. It's crazy.
0: So don't worry, guys. Anyways. I didn't get scammed. If you see somebody named Prince on there with like, the funny thing is like the quote unquote pretty eyes. I'm not even into like quote unquote pretty eyes, but like nice smile, pretty eyes. Pictures are all in the exact same pose.
1: You gotta be careful out there. The scammers are getting sophisticated.
0: Yeah.
1: Especially on these dating apps.
0: Oh, for sure. Oh, and I could definitely be scammed. Not into sending money, but like into like having conversation with somebody that I thought was somebody else. But I'm also generally like, if we don't meet within 2 weeks, I'm not interested.
1: One of my new favorite things to listen to or to watch online is people scamming the scammers when like they call. This is my new favorite video.
0: Ivy does this. I've never seen it, and I don't know exactly what it is.
1: They're so funny. It's like, so because you know like people are still calling people randomly, and it like people are starting to like mess with the scammers, and the scammers are getting mad. And it's so funny, and the people are just like trolling them so hard.
0: That's
1: funny. and then they're recording it and they're putting it online, and they're like the funniest videos.
0: Oh, I gotta watch this.
1: And it's so funny. And there was actually this one person from Survivor who like, she was like one of the top three, and she ended up being like really, and then she ended up really talking to him and actually getting the guy to laugh.
0: Yeah.
1: And she's like, come on, man. Like, why are you doing this? Like, don't do this to people. Like,
0: I mean, it's a numbers game anyway, so why even get mad? You know what I mean?
1: Like, but at first he got mad, but then she like really talked. Like, that one was really funny because it was like someone like that, like, because like some of them were just like random people.
0: Yeah, but to see like a person you know.
1: And then she was like, man, like, I don't understand why you're doing this to people. And then they started, then the guy started laughing, and he kind of came around to being not mad at her for like not doing it, but like then it was really funny that it was like, why are you getting mad when you're the scammer?
0: People are so crazy. Like, it's like when cheaters get mad that their spouses, when they find out their spouses also cheated
1: on
0: them.
1: But I saw another one where they were like, she was like, are you, what's wrong with you? Why are you like, they were like, why are you dense? Like, why can't you just give me the credit card number?
0: That makes me not dense. I remember in college, like somebody called me from like the new, and not a scam, I don't think. I didn't talk any further, but trying to get me, and this is, you know, the back when newspapers existed, but trying to get me to get a subscription to our local newspaper, like the Palo Alto Times or something. And I was just like, no, thank you, you know. And then, but they just, you know, wouldn't stop.
1: Yeah.
0: So I was just like, well, are you sure you can get such news? And I was like, well, I don't really read the newspaper, you know.
1: Yeah.
0: So no thank you. And then they just kept on going, and I was just like, I don't care about other people's lives outside of mine. And I still said it in like the same tone as.
1: Yeah, it's like, so funny. These people, another one I watched was like, they were like, we're calling from your Amazon account, and like there's like a fraud on it. So if you could just give her a credit card, like they're like, oh, and they were like, what city, like where are you calling from? They're like, America. They're like, oh, can you tell me what city in America? And they just like wouldn't tell them, which was like, also I was like,
0: how are you gonna scam somebody
1: if
0: like
1: you're not
0: this?
1: Gonna like just be specific? And then it was just but anyways, they're really good. Just like search scamming the scammers. It's like really,
0: that's too funny.
1: It's my favorite new pastime.
0: Yeah, when my friend
1: would
0: get like telemarketers, she'd be like, sometimes just like, she's a ridiculous human being who has too much time on her hands, but she would say, oh, let me put you on hold. I think I'm going to ask my husband or whatever. And then just start making like sex noises. Like she didn't realize that she left it, like that she left the phone on. Just
1: see,
0: like, and sometimes
1: like,
0: the people will stay for so long, like
1: so
0: waiting for
1: good.
0: Her to come back. I just like never thought to do anything.
1: I don't know. It makes me want to do these. This is really good. I'm like, should I start making these videos? This is so funny.
0: You should. Oh, I feel like K-Bay would be so good at it.
1: Oh, yeah.
0: Because he's such a troll to begin with.
1: Yeah, like, I know. I feel like he did troll like one of the like the mark like the the voting oh, yeah. like around voting yep. when like the Republican like yeah. voting people called like around the election. I feel like it was in the pandemic.
0: I could see this.
1: And he definitely trolled them. So, but he would be, yeah, he would be really, really great at this. So I don't know. This is maybe when the next time they call, I might have to like force him to.
0: Right. This might be your next moneymaker.
1: I know. I'm like,
0: I mean, I could see you yeah. both saying very funny things.
1: Yeah. Yeah, so I don't know. I might have to.
0: I just end up falling in love with them or something. Actually, no, I'd end up giving them like life advice.
1: He's just maybe your calling is to like start giving these. Maybe you're a reformer.
0: Yeah, I heard about somebody who did that. I don't know if it's like on my podcast or something, but yeah, they like talk to the person.
1: You're like, okay, and they're like maybe. What are you doing? Yeah, why are you doing like, this?
0: Yeah, what. Okay, what's really going on? Because I know you're not a bad person, but yeah. something's causing you. This is not good behavior. So what's the root of all this?
1: I would like to do that as well. I would like to.
0: Because it is, yeah, it's hilarious.
1: I would like, if that doesn't work, then I will just, like, it kind of is both. Because it could go either way. It would drive them crazy.
0: And both are hilarious, and both would drive them crazy.
1: Yeah, so maybe that's the angle. Like, yeah,
0: I've only got a scamming text.
1: Yeah.
0: Yeah.
1: Okay, well, stay tuned. That might be my new venture.
0: I love it.
1: But in the, you said...
0: I have a rewind.
1: You got a rewind.
0: Oh, yeah. This is definitely a quick one. So we talked last week about how Pop-Tarts make your butt big.
1: Oh, yeah.
0: I mean, last month.
1: Last month.
0: So, you know, I've been eating all the tarts since then. Definitely haven't, but I could do it. And I love Pop-Tarts.
1: I haven't had a Pop-Tart since, but,
0: ooh,
1: but
0: yeah.
1: I should eat. I meant
0: yeah,
1: to.
0: Yeah, you gotta get caked up.
1: I meant to eat a Pop-Tart because last time I was like, ooh, a Pop-Tart sounds good, and now they sound good again.
0: They do. They are good.
1: They really
0: are.
1: I
0: get them like 3 times a year.
1: Yeah. Well, the thing is, like, I really do love strawberry Pop-Tarts, but Pop-Tarts. The thing is, I'm allergic to strawberries, I've realized.
0: Oh, yeah.
1: So I can't, I don't know what
0: well,
1: else.
0: Well, you gotta find another fruit. My mom likes blueberry.
1: Not as exciting.
0: Yeah. When we were in Key West, then we saw a sticker, you know, just like when you like go past something on the street and it has like a million stickers yeah. on it. And it said, eat rice because taters make your butt big.
1: No.
0: So I guess I feel like that sticker's outdated because everybody these days wants a big butt.
1: Yeah.
0: So the sticker should just say, "Hey, taters make your butt big."
1: Yeah, I feel like I feel like that was an endorsement for taters.
0: Right. That's what I was thinking. I was like, I do eat taters on the regular.
1: Okay, well.
0: My mom was just like, "I don't think that's true, right?" And I was like, "Nah." I was like, "Cause some of the flattest butts, I am definitely making a broad terminology." And I was like, "Well, some of the flattest butts are in cultures that eat a lot of rice." I was like, yeah. But also are the people here in the U.S. eat a lot of taters and they got some flat butts.
1: Yeah. Wait, why was this was an ad for rice?
0: No, it was just a sticker.
1: Oh, it was a
0: like,
1: sticker.
0: Kind of almost like a bumper sticker or something. Yeah, it was like on a phone box or something where there's like a million different stickers overlapping.
1: I thought this was an ad.
0: No, that's an ad for taters.
1: I was like from like Rice-A-Roni.
0: No, definitely. Yeah. For taters.
1: Okay. Yeah, that's a good yeah for taters.
0: Oh, but I always will choose rice over potatoes.
1: Yeah. I mean I'm a equal opportunist.
0: Oh yeah, yeah, because French fries are potatoes. Oh, and I do yeah. love a hash brown. I mean, not
1: all
0: a hash
1: right.
0: brown tater.
1: Well,
0: anyway, yeah,
1: that's our show. Eat taters and pop tarts to make your butt big.
0: Yeah, thank you so much for coming.
1: See you next time.
0: Oh, we still have
1: 20 whole seconds to
0: yeah,
1: say goodbye.
0: We say we'd have to say goodbye when Brandy
1: Good
0: and
1: luck.
0: I get off of our Zooms. We go bye,
1: which
0: is so annoying, and do it until I hang up.
1: Oh, that's so sweet. All right, well, goodbye, good luck, and maybe next time Macau will be back to make all your sounds yep. be sounding.
0: And don't
1: bye.
0: Forget about the boat cruise. Bye.
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Hello there. Hopefully you're doing well here on this week, and hopefully you are enjoying the weather wherever you're at right now. It's clear here in Milwaukee, nice and warm, and hopefully it stays like that. And I'm actually leaving for Texas tomorrow. Hopefully the storms are done down there, and we are going to be down there. For those of you who may not know what I do outside of the radio station, I also coach tennis. I've been coaching this college team down in Illinois, just on the other side of the border, and they advanced to the national team championship down in Plano, Texas, just north of Dallas. So we're going to be down there and doing our thing. And hopefully our team does very well and gets placed nationally. So that's what I'm going to be doing tomorrow. And like I said, hopefully it storms stay out of the way. And hopefully it doesn't be as humid as Texas can be and as hot as Texas can be. But I'm enjoying the weather so far until, you know, when we get into the real heat of things, as we normally do here in the Midwest. 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And then you get to hear me with my friends, Eric and Jade, on the News Hole at 3 o'clock, you know, for another hour of us having conversations about what's going on in the world and society and in our culture. And you can also probably listen to the other great programs here on 104.1 FM, River West Radio. So for those of you who live in Wisconsin, you've probably seen, to say an uptick in gas prices is probably an understatement. We have seen gas prices jump drastically. 20 cents, I think that's the average I saw, between 20 and 25 cents for two straight weeks. Two straight weeks, a quarter rise in gas prices. Now, a year ago, when it comes to regular gas, we've been seeing $2.93 a year ago. And then a month ago, the average was about $3.80. And then a week ago, the average was $4.20. Yesterday's average was $4.40, and currently it's about the same. $4.40, $4.39. So it's been increasing because of, you know, what's going on the international level, which I'll get to in a minute. But if you look at it, you know, AAA.com, gasprices.AAA.com, and you go to Wisconsin, you can look at your own state too to see these averages. But in Wisconsin specifically, you get to see this interesting thing that from, I would say, Iron or Vilas County up in the very northern part of the state, and you kind of drew a line right down the middle where you have Oneida and Lincoln and Marathon, Portage, Wood, Adams, Juneau, Saw Columbia, Dane, and Lafayette Green, that kind of line there.
the east, a lot of high gas prices. You know, Door County is $4, pretty much $4.50. Same with Manitowoc County and Kewaunee, Ozaukee, Sheboygan, Milwaukee County Racing, and so forth. And then to the west, like Douglas and Burnett and Polk and St. Croix and Pierce down to Grant and Crawford, there's down there about a dollar, maybe a dollar 20 or $4.20. Because I think the lowest one right now, I would say it would be St. Croix at $4.20 right now. Yeah, even Burnett, I mean, $4.12. So nonetheless, all the saying is, it's just this interesting thing of the eastern part is lower in gas prices and the west is a little higher gas prices on average. But they're still in the $4 range. $4.21 up to $4.47. And if we compare these prices, you know, nationally we're just right there with the national average when it comes to the current average, yesterday's average, a year ago, a month ago, a year ago. But if we look to, you know, our neighbors to the south of us in Illinois, you know, we're still lower than them. Cook County is seeing $5. Lake County, which is just over the border of Kenosha County, is they're about to be $5. They're like on the high end of like $4.9, $4.8 right now. And you know, if in you know our neighbors next to us, you know, we're just right there with Minnesota. And if we look across the lake, you know, we're just below Michigan. I mean, anywhere you're going to go, you're going to find these high prices in gas. I mean, I don't think you're going to find a state where it's really low. I mean, even like in Alaska, I mean, it's very high. You know, like the big county up there, there's it's called the Yukon County, and it's at $5.80, and that's like right in the middle of Alaska. So we're not escaping this, unfortunately. I mean, I think there's a lot of things that we can do, but why are we in this mess? Why do we need to really pay attention? I think all of us knows about our involvement with Iran and the Strait of Hormuz and why the Strait of Hormuz is a very important region, geographically speaking. You know why that's important? What's the political implications of that? So we have that, but I think a lot of people don't know about the importance about OPEC. And there's OPEC and there's also OPEC Plus. So, years and years ago, back in the 70s, there was a conference in Baghdad. And at that conference, there were a number of nations who came together
to really talk about, you know, energy, and particularly about petroleum. And in that conference, which I apologize, I was in the 60s. It was September of 1960, where Iran, Iraq, Kuwait, Saudi Arabia, and Venezuela, these five oil-producing states, said, you know, we want to make sure that we can unify around various petroleum policies, as well as, like, coordinate these policies. So this is where they began this intergovernmental organization known as the Organization for the Petroleum Exporting Countries, OPEC. And this is where, you know, from 1960 forward is where you had these nations really trying to talk about, you know, when we have these natural resources, how do we secure them? How do we stabilize prices when it comes to petroleum producers? And how to regulate the supplies to consuming nations. So it started well with those five nations. Again, Iran, Iraq, Kuwait, Saudi Arabia, Venezuela in 1960. And then over time, they opened it up to other members into OPEC. And this is where you get the United Arab Emirates, the UAE, Algeria, the Republic of Congo, Equatorial Guinea, Gabon, Libya, Nigeria, into the mix along with the five I just mentioned. So, Over the course of time is when we started realizing OPEC controls 30% of the global supply of oil just in this region. So when you have this original oil club, and then they started bringing in more people, and then even more people to expand into more of a supergroup, and this is where, you know, these other members, which are Russia, Kazakhstan, Mexico, Oman, and several other nations that now control, well, like I said, 30%, but then now controls up to 40%. And the ones who are in leadership now, the ones who are in leadership before, like in 1960, was Saudi Arabia. And this is where you had this membership of primarily Western Asian and African nations that control 30% of the market share of oil. And then when you go from 1960 to 2016, where the leadership is still Saudi Arabia, but now Russia, with OPEC members, and there's 10 non-OPEC partners,
where the current vibe, if it were, is to focus on a declaration of cooperation. And especially how, with these OPEC members and these non-OPEC partners, are controlling 40% of the market share. Now, why is it important to understand this part? Because earlier this May, the United Arab Emirates, the UAE, withdrew from OPEC. And some may say, well, okay, they left OPEC, so what's the big deal? Sure, they may have influence, but how much of influence are we talking, since, you know, you have, you know, Russia and Mexico and Azerbaijan and Kazakhstan and other nations in there? What does it mean for UAE? Because UAE when decided to pull out, it was essentially saying, okay, we don't like what's going on right now in OPEC. We don't like the internal policies. We don't like what's going on in Iran. In other words, I mean, they find Iran as a threat also. So them leaving signals that they're not willing to leave money on the table to help other members. Because with OPEC, they're the ones who put money into the market so that we have a stabilized oil economy. And UAE has the largest reserves in financing in order to do that. Because it's not only the actual oil that they have in the supply. That's part of it. The other part of it is the finances. So when you have OPEC coming together and they can pull their financial resources to adjust cost, and they can, you know, have a cash out strategy if they need to. And this is the thing that with the UAE, they can have that power. To cash out. Because the goal of cashing out is just fiscal survival. So when the UAE has built a production capacity of 5 million barrels per day, so by them exiting, they can now utilize their full capacity and to maximize immediate revenue. Because under OPEC, under their rules, they had to restrict to roughly about 3 million barrels per day. Because there is some regulation within OPEC that nations are restricted to put out per day. But by leaving, the UAE can now don't have to be under those rules, and they can do what they want to do at the end of the day.
So this actually creates a big swing when it comes to supply and demand as well as pricing at the international level. And so having this cash out strategy is having liquidity gains for this industrial pivot that they're doing, the UAE, that is. So this means that the UAE can align themselves a little bit more closely to Western and Israeli security interests. They can emphasize their own national defense and economic sovereignty over Gulf solidarity, which was the original intent of OPEC, is to maintain solidarity among Western Asian nations and African nations. So with this pullout with UAE is another reason why we are seeing oil prices growing very rapidly. Yeah, and we have to understand that when we have these organizations like OPEC, that, you know, they control the very thing that we need. And, you know, United States is not part of OPEC, and it never has. And the United States tries to insert itself in order to become a influential partner in some ways. But, you know, we just don't have that control. And I'm not suggesting that we should do that. It's just, we are in this very, very particular spot that, because we have no real control, really, because even if the United States was part of OPEC, we wouldn't have any real control other than you would have those like Trump and possibly other presidents before him trying to maintain control over oil production in Western Asia and in parts of Africa. And I don't think it would still help us at all. And this is where we're starting to have these conversations now about, you know, what if, you know, the United States having, you know, its own oil production, that we're only dependent on that. And at the moment, you know, we are the largest producer of petroleum in the world. And we have been for quite some time, whether it's doing offshore
drilling or the drilling we have been doing in around the country. What were we, you know, that crude oil and refining it and doing different other petroleum products out there. Like we've been doing it, but it is the question of, you know, going to places like Alaska and drilling oil up there or drilling in like national parks where they see several like oil reserves there untapped and you doing that in order to lower prices. At the end of the day, we can tap into as much oil or some sort of petroleum that we can get our hands on, but that just means further destruction of the planet. I mean, the construction of doing that means, you know, you got to put pipelines in, you have to drill, you have to do other things. And so we just have to be mindful of that. Because it doesn't, again, it doesn't matter how much we do that. It's just going to maybe quell a little bit of the prices that we see now, but they're going to go back up. You know, which is why we really need to think, have a better... We need like a better plan, better policies around oil and energy and overall, because we just need to, because with these prices that we're seeing now, we're going to see these increases, so we really need to think about these alternatives and maybe think about what that means transportation wise for us in a car centric society that we have lived in for many, many years. And maybe we need to be thinking about how we use cars, maybe revert to a different model of kind of using cars or anything of that nature. So think about that for a second, and let's really think about how we can devise a way to, you know, have a better way of getting around in these times of an energy crisis or just what we need to really think about. 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

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I'm your host, AJ, here on Truth and What's Consequences. 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And I just also remind you that, you know, it's always a great opportunity to be part of this community project known as River West Radio. Because we need these, you know, independent and grassroots projects in order for to have the kind of programs that you normally don't get on the other radio programs here in Milwaukee and possibly throughout the state of Wisconsin. 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You know, we're a part of this, you know, great network of independent radio stations that gives you, again, the kind of music you want to listen to, the kind of information you want to hear about. And if you really want to even have a show yourself, you know, you can come down and have that half hour or hour show, or bring your friends and collaborate on something's going around in the state of Wisconsin or right here in Milwaukee. But in order for to keep the lights on, you know, we need to do development efforts and fundraising efforts. And this is something that you can be a part of. On the 29th of May at our third annual Sunset Gala Cruise. And you're going to, when you are on that cruise, you know, you're going to have, there's going to be food, there's going to be raffle prizes, there's going to be karaoke, and just pure fun and celebration on the water. 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So, I'm chuckling a bit because something happened not too long ago, and that is a curfew on food trucks down in what's considered like downtown Milwaukee. And for the longest time, not about the longest time, for a while, that food trucks, you know, can be open late at night. Some of them were open till like 1, maybe 2 in the morning. And now, the city of Milwaukee said, you know what, there's going to be a 10 p.m. curfew now, that there's going to be no food trucks after 10 p.m. So this throws like a wrench in food truck operators. You know, and here's the reason why for the curfew on food trucks. There has been for some time issues going on within the city of Milwaukee. And
And one of those issues has been violence downtown. Now, for those who don't live in Milwaukee, downtown is a decent size region. Downtown, you know, consists of a street called Water Street, which does go right by down the river, so that's part of it. But it also, downtown extends over to the lake to a little bit of degree, right there on Lincoln Memorial Drive, as well as Prospect. But then it kind of cuts up a bit. And I'm not going to give you all the streets' names, but it's just a, what one could say, a very arbitrary map of what downtown is. But it includes a lot of the things that are going on, like the Milwaukee Public Library, the Public Museum, the Theater District, MATC, Milwaukee Area Technical College, City Hall, the shops of Grand Avenue, again, City Hall and Marquette. No, Marquette's not part of it. So there's like a sizable area and important, I guess one would say important, businesses and entities in this downtown area. And then the special Third Ward district, where you have the Milwaukee Public Market and all that, you know, that's part of downtown. But right along Water Street, I would say by Kilburn, right where the Milwaukee Center is, Marcus Theater area right there, and take that all the way up to about Pleasant Street. So just kind of there near Milwaukee School of Engineering also, and then all the bars and restaurant there on Water Street, as well as Edison Street also. So there's been a gathering of younger folks, or was now known as the Teen Takeover. And because, you know, this violence is happening in the Milwaukee Central Business District. That's essentially what downtown is the Central Business District. That, you know, they have to curb this somehow. They have to curb the violence that's going on in the business district. And then the mayor has addressed this months ago, and even what has happened recently. And in a meeting, the Infinite Wisdom from, and I don't know if he solely motivated this, or it's been a collaborative effort, if not a little bit of both. But Common Counselor Bauman, who represents the business district, has expressed that, you know, in order to do this,
I think one of the things we need to do is curfew

one of the ideas of similar strategies is, you know, if you take away, in this case, food trucks, then you wouldn't have the large gatherings that you would see. And those large gatherings will lead into something more violent. Well, food trucks are not the problem. they really aren't. You know, the food trucks, I'll give you a similar example. So in Chicago, and this was at a park, Washington Park, down there in the Woodlawn neighborhood in Chicago, that, you know, for a while, gangs have been known to go to public basketball courts. And they would claim those basketball courts as part of their territory. And thus, you know, if you were someone who just wanted to play basketball, you will be chased out by gangs. If you happen to wear the wrong color shirt, shorts, shoes, or all the above that day, then that's going to be looking like a threat to that gang. So the city of Chicago, along with the Chicago Parks District, said, fine, we're going to take the basketball rims down. And what's unique about Chicago, especially in the parks, when you're as big as Chicago and there's multiple parks, then they have usually a building at that park. And there's a supervisor at that park. So any issues you may have, you would go to that supervisor. And in this case, if you wanted a basketball rim, you would have to go to that building and check out a basketball rim or say, hey, we want to play basketball. But it was also a set amount of time. I think, and I would have to double check with some friends about this, that you can only use it like 2 hours at a time. So someone would come out and put the rim up for you. They would leave. And then as it was about to be at that 2 o'clock hour, would have to call, say, hey, we want to take the basketball rim down. So someone would have to come out and take the rim off. So this was Chicago's response to curbing gang violence. Did gangs not go back to those courts? Sure. But they were still in the park. You know, they were still hanging out at the basketball courts without playing basketball. And sure, they may have been chased away, but they still remained in the park and there was still gang violence happening. This is essentially what is kind of happening in the same vein here, that, you know, instead of, thankfully, a food truck saying, hey, the city council didn't create anything saying, hey, you know, if you want to be there, then you have to sign a slotted time frame and then you have to leave. Thankfully, they didn't do that. And hopefully they won't do that. But essentially saying, you know, the food trucks, you know, it's just removing something so that way they can further

0: see who these people are that's creating the violence. Well, sure, in one sense, that makes sense if you're trying to, like, really hone in on, like, who are these people, who are we need to be targeting, and you're removing some things from large gatherings. But here's what you're also doing. You're also hurting the businesses of those who have food trucks. The people who have food trucks, you know, don't want the brick and mortar restaurant anymore. And then even if you follow, you know, the culinary industry, that has been a thing for quite some time of getting out of a brick and mortar building and creating a food truck that is specific for people's hunger needs, food needs. And that business can go wherever they want instead of people coming to the brick and mortar place. Now they can go somewhere because people who operate food trucks know what people's tastes are. And particularly and strategically, if you have a food truck near a bar, you're going to gain more client. You're going to gain more patrons because they want food, and especially inexpensive food. Despite with inflation and everything, it's probably a little bit more affordable than going to a restaurant. And students from Milwaukee School of Engineering, you know, they know, like, well, the only places that are open late are the food trucks, so they'll go to the food trucks. After, yes, there's social activities for those who do, you know, study late and need a break, then he's going to go down and get some good falafel, a birria, gyro, whatever the case may be, at the food truck, or multiple things from the food truck. And it also happens to be food truck vendors who are BIPOC. You know, and it's a someone say, well, that's just a coincidence. Sure. I may agree with that on one level. But it doesn't look good from a PR level that when most of the food truck operators who are either Mexican or El Salvadorian or from Western Asia, it just doesn't look good. And there was one argument that, and I think it was from City Councilor Bauman, who said, and the argument has to do with, you know, how come bars don't have to have a curfew, but food trucks do and everything. And one of the arguments was, well, they're businesses. You know, they can choose who they can and cannot be in those bars, and especially those who are under 21. but we can't control food trucks. So we had to put a curfew on it. Well, it doesn't really match up logically, I feel, because there are businesses like the food hall who have said, you know, after 10 p.m., it has to be anyone under 21. Otherwise, you have to be accompanied by a parent or a guardian once you're in the food hall under 18. So you have, like, those policies in place. But again, if I, you know, really had to crunch the numbers, I would say a lot of the revenue that is generated for food trucks are in the Central Business District. And I think it's a lot more than if the food trucks lined up down in Bayview late at night, or if they come up here into River West neighborhood, you know. And I just don't think Marquette would even allow to have food trucks in and around campus. So all this to say, there's not many places in Milwaukee in order to set up your food truck to get customers. Now, thankfully today, a judge has put a hold on the ordinance of the 10 p.m. curfew ordinance. So there is a slight restraining order on that. So there's a win there. But now it's trying to reverse this, because it's my understanding that food truck operators were not involved in the conversation when this ordinance was being designed. So not even the common counselor, Bauman, didn't do their due diligence to talk to those stakeholders on the very policy that he was drafting. And I also have to say, those who are on city council, who I expect to stand up for food truck vendors, you know, I don't know what they may or may have said, but it just comes across as they're not helping as well. So I'm going to follow the story and hopefully bring someone here on the show, have a conversation with them. But with that, thank you for listening, and I will see you all next week.
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This is the Michael Graham Show, Sports Plus. I am Michael Graham, your host. I am also known as Lasana Mohamed Abdiel. The Michael Graham Show, Sports Plus, is brought to you by Sports International. Today is Thursday, May 7, 2026. And here's what's going on in the world of sports and beyond. But remember, and as always, I report sports news. I do not make sports news. Just in case somebody listening have a discrepancy with the report. Have a little treat today. But before I get into that, I have a very special announcement to make. And that is this. In regards to our River West Radio, our annual boat gala. And this is what's going on. 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Okay, now we're going to get into the show. And not that we already didn't get in the show, but anyway, I had that special announcement to make. So hope you listeners will attend our fundraiser event on our boat event. Okay, got a little treat for you today. In the last week, you listeners probably heard me. I did the Jazz Jive show. I sat in for the host of Jab Jive, but today I'm going to do it again. So stick around. I'm going to be hosting the Jazz Jive show. Okay, now let me get into my show. Okay. Starting out in a lead report, top story, and this is what I have. Of course, you know, there's six big sporting events in the month of May. And one of the biggest ones is the Kentucky Derby. And these are the Kentucky Derby winner and result. The horse was Golden Temple, who won the race. And the jockey was Jose Ortiz. Golden Temple was, check this out, Golden Temple was traded by a woman by the name of Cherie Dockvale. And she's the first trainer to win the Kentucky Derby. She's the first female trainer to win the Kentucky Derby. So congrats to the horse, congrats to the jockey, and congrats to the trainer. Okay, moving on. Let's get you all caught up with on a local basis, and that's what the starting out with the Milwaukee Brewers. And here's your Brewers update. On Monday, May 4th, Brewers 3, Cardinals 6. Tuesday, May 5th, the game was canceled due to weather. Got rained out. And on May 6th, which is yesterday, Brewers 6 and the Cardinals 2, that brain dead game will be made up at some other point in time. Okay, next up, you know I'm loving this. Next up, need a drum roll on this. Next up, the Brewers will play the Yankees. Yes, my Yankees this weekend in Milwaukee in a three-game series, May 8th, 9th, and May 10th. And you know I'm going to be there for all three games. Okay, the Brewers are currently in third place in the National League Central Division with a record of 19-16. All right, these are the major events that are taking place in the month of May, because May, a lot of times I'm often asked, people always say, Michael, what is your busiest time like? And of all the times, like what sports time or what month is the busiest? And the busiest month for me is always May, because May, these are the events that's taking place in May, and they are the Kentucky Derby, which takes place on May 2nd. The WNBA season starts May 8th. PGA golf tournament is May 14th. French Open tennis tournament starts May 18th and run through June 7th. The Indianapolis 500 is May 24th. And the Stanley Cup started in April 18th, and that runs through June 21st. So there you go. That is a lot going on in the month of May. Okay, but also the most important month of May, this is maybe to me, but the most important day in May, the most important event that takes place in May is, of course, Mother's Day, and that is on May 9th. So make sure you take care of your mother, show your mother some love, show your mother some respect, and get that woman a gift in some kind. But mainly give her a hug and tell her how much you love her and how much you respect her. Okay, here's your the

in the NBA's regular season. This is who won what. Rookie year was won by Cooper Flagg of the Dallas Mavericks. Defensive player of the year was won by Victor Wembanyama of the Spurs. Most improved player, but Nikolai Walker of the Hawks. Sixth man of the year was Kendall Johnson of the Spurs. And there's a new award category, and that is clutch player of the year. That was won by SGA. That's Shai Gilgeous-Alexander of the Thunder. And coach of the year is B.J. Bernie Bickerstaff of the Pistons. And that's who won those awards. Now, you probably say, okay, Michael, what about the MVP? MVP has not been announced yet, but those are the winners of those who won what awards so far. Now, next up, we have get you all caught up on the NBA playoffs, and the current status of the NBA playoffs are this. Let's start with the Thunder. Thunder versus Lakers. Thunder is up 1-0, one game to zero. Timberwolves versus Spurs. That series is tied 1-1. Pistons versus the Cavaliers. The Pistons are up one game to zero. And, of course, my Knicks, baby. My Knicks. The Knicks are up. Knicks are up in that series 2-0 versus the 76ers. So that is the current status of those games, the NBA playoff games. All right. Let's move on. Throughout my show, I do a player profile, or I do a special report. But before I get into that, being that the WNBA season has already started, and the WNBA season, it's going to start May 8th. A lot of people don't know what are the 13 teams that are in the WNBA. And these are the 13 teams that's in the WNBA. People are more familiar with the NBA rather than the WNBA. And so what I'm going to do is I'm going to reel off a list of the teams in the WNBA. And this is what I have. New York Liberty, Los Angeles Sparks, and Phoenix Mercury. These three teams are part of the original eight. The Connecticut Suns, Washington Mystics, Atlanta Dream, Indiana Fever, Chicago Sky, Minnesota Lynx, Dallas Wings, Seattle Storm, Las Vegas Aces, and the Golden State Valkyries. Those are your current 13 teams that are currently playing in the WNBA. When I say WNBA, I'm talking about the Women's Basketball Association. Okay. I'm going to do a special report. I have nothing to fill you in with or to inform you with in terms of my segment I do on hires, fires, and retires, finds, resigns, and declines, trades, maids, and stays. I have nothing updated to tell you because there's not been any major deals or major hiring and firing and resigning or fines, declines, and resigns. And trades, maids, and stays. There's been nothing that has transpired. So nothing to report in those areas this week. Okay. Being that May is the most busiest time for anybody involved in sports, particularly on my end of it, being the sports reporter that I am, the reason why is because there's so many major events in 1 month. You got six major events taking place in 1 month, which is very unusual. For 1 month in a sport, but May, that is that time. So I'm going to start out by giving my listeners a special report on the Kentucky Derby, and this is what I have. Kentucky Derby started in 1875, which means that it's been in existence for 150 years and running. Who started the Kentucky Derby? Kentucky Derby was started by a man by the name of Meriwether Lewis Clark Jr., founder and creator. Now, my research tells me that he's related to the original explorers, Lewis and Clark, but I'll get into that at a later date. Why was the Kentucky Derby started? The Kentucky Derby was started to emulate the emulate

a race in England, which is called the Epsom Race in England. So England have a derby called the Epsom Derby in England. So they kind of want to emulate that. So they said, hey, listen, well, we need to try something like that here. And so they did. And that's what they did. Okay. Moving on. What we have next is how it started. It started to revive Louisville horses racing scene. So Louisville horses racing scene was really getting bigger and bigger and bigger, and they wanted to revive it. And so that's what they did. They started the Kentucky Derby. Where is it held at? Of course, it's held in Louisville, Kentucky, and it's held at Churchill Downs Running Track. Okay, the first winner of the Kentucky Derby was a jockey by the name of Oliver Lewis. He was the first. Now, you're probably wondering, how many horses are running in the Kentucky Derby? The approximate number of horses that are running the Kentucky Derby are, there are 20 horses. The number of laps is one lap. The distance is one and one-fourth mile. The slogan of the Kentucky Derby is called the Race for the Roses, and the prize money to the winner is $3.1 million. That is a lot of money. Major sponsor is Woodford Reserve. Last year's winner, 2025 winner, is Junior Alvarado, and the major network that will be airing the Kentucky Derby will be NBC. Okay, so that is a special report fact sheet on the Kentucky Derby. I will move on to the Indianapolis 500. Now, the Indianapolis 500 is, of course, is a car race. One's an animal race, and one is a machine race. So this is a special report, a combination of special report and a fact sheet on the Indianapolis 500. The year the Indianapolis 500 started was 1911, which means that it's been up and running for 115 years. The person who started the Indianapolis 500 is a man by the name of Carl Fisher. Why did he start the Indianapolis 500? He started the Indianapolis 500 to test car control under high speeds. And I will repeat, he started the Indianapolis 500 to test the car control at very high speeds. And that was his reason for starting the Indianapolis 500. Next is how did it start? It started to address the growing of the car industry in Indianapolis. The car industry, sorry for getting tongue-tied there. The car industry in Indiana was really growing, and they wanted to address that, and so they started this car race, and that's how it started. Okay, Indianapolis. It's held at Indianapolis Motor Speedway in Indianapolis, Indiana. The number of laps is 500 laps. The distance, of course, is 500 miles. The surface is asphalt, which is very slippery. The slogan is entitled, The Greatest Spectacle in Racing. Now, the number of drivers, people probably wonder, how many drivers are driving Indianapolis 500? There are approximately 33 drivers. Last year's winner was a man by the name of Ray Haran. Major sponsor of the Indianapolis 500 is Gainway Insurance. Gainbridge Insurance, my fault. And 2025 winner is Alex Palou. And Alex Palou is the first Hispanic driver to ever win the race. Prize money to the winner is $3.8 million. And the major television network that will be airing the Indianapolis 500 is Fox Network. Okay, moving on, and this is what I have. Okay, I have a list of questions that come into the station. These are people who call, text, email questions, and then keep in mind that I get asked a lot of questions, a whole lot of questions, but I cannot answer all the questions. So I can only answer 10 questions due to time constraints. And so what I'm going to do is I'm going to try to answer these 10 questions. And hopefully, maybe the questions that I could not get to this week, I'll be able to answer those questions next week. So here's what we got. Oh, this is a good, interesting question. Person wants to know, it said, Michael, did you see the Michael Jackson movie? And my answer to that is yes, I did see the Michael Jackson movie.
Next question, person wants to know, Michael, if so, what did you think of it? I would start out by saying, who better knows Michael Jackson than his own family? And so with that, it was fact-based. And some of the things the movie went into in great detail, and some other things the movie just touched on. But overall, it was good, you know, because, again, it was and the actor who played Michael was Michael's nephew, Jafar Jackson. And Jafar Jackson is the son of his brother, Jermaine Jackson. Okay. Next question. Person wants to know, wow, this is a very, very interesting question. And that is this. Person wants to know, Michael, the Williams sisters were coached by their father, Richard Williams, with great success. Also, Steph Curry was coached by his father, Dale Curry, with great success. Barry Bonds was coached by his father, Bobby Bonds, with great success. And Kobe Bryant was coached by his father, Joe Bryant, also with great success. So based on that, I'm reading this, are parents' coaches better than non-parents' coaches? Whew, that's a really tough question. I would say some of them are. Some of them definitely are. I mean, Richard Williams could have coached anybody. I mean, can you imagine? He coaches the number one and number two player in the world. And, of course, you know, Serena Williams went on to make and break all kind of records and truly a great player. So some parents' coaches are better than non-parent coaches. They are. And, you have to make, there's rare exceptions, you know. And you know, people like, you know, like Dale Curry, Bobby Bonds, Joe Bryant. You know, these parents, what I would say, they're truly rare exceptions. And so they're like... they're exceptions. So yeah, some parents can be better coaches than non-parent coaches. Okay? There you go. Okay. Next question, person wants to know, and I'm reading this off, so bear with me. Who is currently the best player in Major League Baseball? The best player in Major League Baseball is, of course, Shohei Ohtani. He's going to be the best player in all of baseball. And it's because the reason why he's the best player in all of baseball is because he is the most skilled and he's the most well-rounded. I mean, not only is he a good hitter, but he's a good pitcher. In this game, we'll hit two home runs, then strike three guys out. So as far as skill and well-roundedness, it's Ohtani for sure. Next question, person wants to know. Are there any surprises in the NBA playoffs? Is there any surprises in the NBA playoffs? I would say that no. Everything is going according to form. Of the teams who are expected to win and teams who are expected to lose. So everything is going according to form. Those teams that are expected to win, they're winning, and the teams that are expected to lose, they're losing. So again, they're right on form. Next question. Person wants to know. And that is, wow, I knew this question was going to be asked of me, and I already addressed this earlier in the show, but not in the form of a question. And that is, the person wants to know, Michael, as a sports reporter and an analyst, which month in sports is the busiest for you? Well, of course, that's the month of May, because you have the Kentucky Derby, the PGA, the French Open, the Indianapolis 500, the Stanley Cup tournament, and the WNBA season starts. All these six events in 1 month. So for if you're an athlete or if you're a sports reporter or analyst like myself, you're going to be very busy. You have your work cut out for you. So, you know, roll up your sleeves and dig in, because you're going to have to really, really get down, because it's a very busy month for both an athlete and also both for media people as well. Okay, next question, person wants to know, and that is, I'm reading this off, what sport has the best athletes, most fittest athletes? I would say the sport that has the athletes who are most the fittest
would be the decathlon, because if it's all around skill that it requires to win and participate in decathlon, you know, you have to compete and do various things. You have to run and jump and so many things. So decathlon demands more of an athlete. So that's why decathlon athletes are more in shape than any other athlete, because they require the event requires and demands that you do so much. Okay, next question. Person wants to know, Michael, what do you think of Victor Wembanyama? What do I think of Victor Wembanyama, Wimby? Okay. I'm not going to announce that he's the next Kareem Abdul-Jabbar, the next Wilt Chamberlain, the next Bill Russell, the next Bill Walton. But I will say that he has good skills. He could possibly be the next great big man. He does definitely have the skills. What he lacks is two things. Number one, he needs to bulk up because he's very thin. So he's not very strong, and he would have some difficulty playing against a big, strong guy like Shaquille O'Neal or Wilt Chamberlain or Daryl Dawkins. A big, strong, physical player like that would give him problems. And two, I think as a result of that, so he's going to have to bulk up. He's going to have to get in the weight room. He's going to have to stay at that kitchen table a little bit longer, eat a little bit more. And so I think if he bulks up, gets stronger, gets heavier, he's going to be even more dangerous, and he's going to be better. So that's what I think of Victor Wembanyama. But, you know, he's still young. The jury's still out on him. So there you go. Okay. Next question. Person wants to know, who is the favorite to win the WNBA championship this season, 2026? Well, even though the Aces won it last year, but the favorite, or the projected, what they're projecting, these so-called experts, and myself included, is the New York Liberty, based on their strength of roster, primarily based on strength of roster, is predicted and projected to win the 2026 WNBA championship. So there you go. Okay, next question. Person wants to know, Michael, what sport is more unpredictable, animal sport or machine sport? Wow, that's a good question, because animal sports are horse racing and things like that. Machine sports are like auto car racing. I would say animal sports, because animal behavior is more predictable. You know, with a car, you know, car runs out of gas or something's wrong with the muffler or the battery. But an animal, you can't go in their brain and ask him what he's thinking. So I would say that of the two sports, that a machine sport or an animal sport, I would say animal sport is far, far more unpredictable. Okay. Lastly, we have maybe not last, depending on how much time I got left. We have birthdays of the month, and every month I go through a reel off a list of athletes that were born in the month that I'm doing my show. As well as that, I also do athletes that were born, non-athletes that was also born during the month that I'm doing my show. And this is what I have. The great boxer, the great middleweight champion of the world, former middleweight champion of the world, and a general consensus, a lot of people say that Sugar Ray Robinson is the greatest boxer of all time. In fact, they said he was the greatest boxer of all time before Ali got on the scene, and some still say that he is, but one thing about it, he is truly, truly a great, great fighter, and that is Sugar Ray Robinson. Sugar Ray Robinson was born on May 3rd. Butch Beard, former New York Knickerbocker player, also former player with the Golden State Warriors on their 1975 team. And Butch is a very close and dear friend of mine. And Butch was instrumental in getting me hired in the NBA as a college basketball scout for the Brooklyn Nets. So I have Butch to thank for that. Anyway, Butch Beard was born on May 4th. The great Willie Mays, baseball player. Willie Mays was born on Say Hey Kid, was born on May 6th. Don Staley, you know Don. Don Staley was born, Coach Don Staley was born on May 7th. Pancho Gonzalez, the great tennis player. Pancho Gonzalez was born on May 9th. Joe Louis, the Brown Bomber, was born on May 13th. Olga Corbett was born on May 16th. Of course, you know Olga Corbett is a gymnast. Was in the 1972 Olympics. And
Reggie Jackson, Mr. October, my man. Reggie Jackson, Mr. October, was born on May 18th. Murphy Weber, a great basketball player, played off guard and point guard for North Richmond High School, a teammate of mine. He's a truly great player. Murphy Weber, if you're listening, Murphy was born on May 20th. Jim Thorpe, the great Jim Thorpe, whom a lot of people consider to be the greatest, most well-rounded athlete of all time. Jim Thorpe was born on May 28th. The great Jerry West of the Los Angeles Lakers. Jerry West was born on May 28th. And Joe Willie Namath. Joe Namath, baby. Joe Namath was born on May 30th. Garfield Hurd, May 3rd. Former owner of the original owner of the New York Knickerbockers, and also the originator of the NBA, National Basketball Association, Ned Irish, was born on May 6th. Weave Eubank, former coach of the New York Jets, the 1969 Super Bowl team. Weave Eubank was born on May 6th. Johnny Unitas, Johnny U was born May 7th. Calvin Murphy was born May 9th. Yogi Bear, Yogi Baby. Yogi Bear was born on May 12th. Don Nelson was born on May 15th. And the great running back Gale Sayers, who played for the Chicago Bears. Gale Sayers was born on May the 20th. Okay, got a couple more minutes here for a few more people here. And got James Brown, Godfather Soul Brother number one, Mr. Dynamite, born on May 3rd. Minister Louis Farrakhan was born on May 11th. Burt Bacharach, the great music composer, worked with Dionne Warwick, was born on May 12th. Mary Wells, the former queen of Motown. Mary Wells was born on May 13th. Stevie Wonder, also born on May 13th. Bob Dylan, May 24th. Bojangles, born on May 25th. Hal David, who wrote all the great songs for Dionne Warwick, along with Burt Bacharach, was born on May 25th. The great Miles Davis was born on, Donald Trump was born on May 26th, and Malcolm X was born on May 19th. So that's going to do it for me today. I'm running out of time. You have been listening to the Michael Graham Show, Sports Plus. I am Michael Graham, your host. Thank you for listening, and I will see you next week. And stick around, because I'm going to be hosting the Jazz Jive Show.

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3: Good afternoon, everyone. Welcome to Quantum Arts. My name is Jules.
4: I'm Marcy.
5: And I'm Tommy.
3: Yes. Hi, Tommy. So before we fully introduce Tommy, we are going to plug a couple things. 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That means that you could probably find me at Ness and Dorma after this radio show most Wednesdays. I know that there are auditions for anybody who is a theater person or music person who wants to audition at Skylight Music Theater coming up in a couple weeks. You can go to Google Skylight Music Theater and auditions, and you should be able to find them on their website. But very important to plug right now is what Marcy has to tell us.
4: Ooh. Well, before I talk about The Nanny, which opens tomorrow, for Skylight's auditions, it's also, they have auditions, they're scheduling auditions for youth performers, because there are some shows in their season next year where they need youth performers. So for, you know, any parents, friends, neighbors, aunts, uncles out there who have a theater kid in their world, a couple of really fun shows in their season, and they're doing auditions. And the Fireside is also doing youth auditions for Disney's Frozen. Yay. So some good things out there for the young performers in our lives. Yes. But yes, so The Nanny with Purse String Productions opens tomorrow.
3: Oh my goodness.
4: Right? You can't see me, thankfully, but I'm sitting here in half of my drag makeup with my hair in pin curls, ready to head to dress rehearsal tonight after this. But yes, we run Mother's Day weekend at La Cage. The tickets for the dinner and a show are available online, but you can also come up to the door, $20 day of, to just see the show if you're not interested in the meal. So it's an all new script written by a local playwright. It's a lot of fun, a little walk down the 90s nostalgia memory lane. So it's super fun. So definitely check that out. And then one night only out in Waukesha next week at Waukesha Civic Theater. So
3: nice.
4: Come check us out.
3: If you come tomorrow night, you'll be joining me and Ursi. So it'll be fun.
4: My family's there tomorrow night too, so you'll get to say hi to them.
3: Yay.
4: Fun stuff.
3: So excited. And actually, so just a shout out to Ceci as well. Ceci was on the show last week, and she will be the nanny.
4: Yes, so, she is. Awesome. She is Fran Fine.
3: Yes.
4: I'm Cece Babcock, her nemesis. Fighting over Maxwell's love.
3: Let me sit over next to you. There's not enough room. Don't fight over me, ladies.
4: Fighting over Maxwell Sheffield. So.
3: Yeah. You can definitely find some of that promo material for that on the Purse String Productions and Marcy's and Ceci's Instagram accounts. So,
4: absolutely.
3: Yep. Those are pretty funny. And Dita Von definitely put that up. So Ditavon is, I think, where I found most of those.
4: Okay. Yeah.
3: Yep. But yeah.
4: So Lee plays Maxwell. So
3: yes.
4: It's a fun switch for Lee to actually be performing a male role instead of performing as Dita Von in drag, which is what she does mostly.
3: Yep.
4: So
3: yeah, that's pretty fun. So Tommy, let's get a refresher for everybody because it's been probably a year since you've been on here. So can you tell us all your responsibilities and what you do otherwise, including like Cactus Club and any other things that would kind of tie you to the arts?
5: Sure. I'm Tommy. I work at Cactus Club in kind of some staff capacities, doing, you know, everything from cleaning things to sometimes booking some things to just kind of offering support during the show. And then I also, you know, work at the bar and sometimes nice. I work at the door. And I kind of just try to fill holes over there a little nice. Bit, I guess.
4: Mm-hmm. That sounds like the life of an artist, is that you do a little bit of everything because you jump in and help wherever is needed when when you're working in that space that, that you love. So
5: yeah, well, I think that's something that a lot of service workers get kind of pinned in, is that where I was working on weekend nights a lot, which is like good, you know, this is when there is work in service industry. Mm-hmm. But that made it hard to do music things also at those times because I was working during those times.
4: Sure.
5: So just kind of, you know, trying to find different ways to contribute to the venue and put in hours at a job and be available for musical experiences. And Cactus Club is a really wonderful and, you know, a locally oriented institution that is focused on immediate concerns, I would guess I would say. So there's room for particularity and and kind of we're able to balance each other out a little bit. And the other main thing I do over there is to run, or I run this program called Open Decks, which is facilitated by Cactus Plus. And this is the non-for-profit organization that is associated with the venue.
3: Nice.
5: They have funding for free arts programming, basically. Nice. And they do all sorts of different stuff. There's artist workshops, there's karaoke, there is book club, there's knitting, there's I can't even list all of them off the top of my head. There's an internship or not an internship, a artist residency this summer.
4: Oh, that's cool.
5: Yeah, there's a lot going on there facilitated by the not-for-profit, and so I also work for them a little bit.
3: Nice.
5: And what I do for them is twice a month I kind of just like open up the club's DJ equipment to people who want to come through and give it a try.
3: Nice.
5: That's called Open Decks, and that is, the next one is May 16th, and you can just come by. You don't have to have any experience with DJing at all. You don't have to have any DJ equipment. You don't have to have any music on records or on a USB stick or anything like that. And it's completely free and all ages, and anyone can come touch the professional level machines.
3: Maybe I'll have to bring Phoenix.
5: you totally should. That would be great. Yeah.
4: What a cool experience.
3: Yes.
5: There Amazing. Are, I mean, there are every single time there are people who have never been before, and some of them are first timers and some of them have a little bit experience. And then there are also always people who have been around for months.
3: So, now, yeah. Have you taken that slightly global sometimes or something like it? I feel like there was a trip that you and Sam took where you did something with similar abilities.
5: I think every time I go anywhere, I buy records.
3: Okay.
5: But I don't think there's been any like
3: outreach,
5: Open Decks exchange, international exchange at all, or anything.
4: Not yet.
5: No.
3: Well, yeah. Oh man. And then you also have a role at UWM, correct?
5: Yeah, I also teach part time at UWM in the architecture department in SARAP, and I teach history. History and kind of like the history of style.
3: Mm-hmm.
5: So there's multiple styles that were predominant during the 20th century.
3: Mm-hmm.
5: And I kind of teach the historical background of those styles and the progression between them. Or if there was a progression, question mark. Yeah.
3: And then your partner is also in the architecture.
5: Yeah. Sam is an actual architect and like an actual architecture professor. And she has a bunch of very interesting work that I could talk for long time about. Yeah, yeah, yeah.
3: We should, need a few more episodes.
5: Yeah, we should have her on also.
3: Yes, that too.
4: Oh, that would be fun. That would be fun.
3: Sam, you're hearing this now. We are going to have you on the show. But yes, yes, yes, yes.
4: So I'm kind of curious, and I don't want to take us off topic, but I'm kind of curious, just from your perspective, you teach about the history of architectural styles. What's the most predominant architectural style, or what are the major shifts or styles here in Milwaukee? Because it feels like if you drive around, there are so many. There's pockets of this style of building or this style of building. Am I wrong?
5: No, I think that's really correct. There's been a lot of different moments when the city built things here, and then when private entities built things here, and I think a lot of them were very distinct from each other. It's not necessarily like it's not a planned city these days. I think there was a moment in the 60s and 70s when the highway went in, when there was a big plan and there was a vision about how everything would look. That plan, I think, was probably not very good. I think, yeah, it is nice that there's a lot of different stuff going on in the city and a lot of different neighborhoods that look a lot of different ways.
4: Yeah, I think driving around, you just see different styles of homes, and certainly different styles in particular of churches and buildings, depending on where you are in the city. And I've always thought that was really cool. So I just kind of was curious a little bit about the rich history of Milwaukee's architecture, but maybe that's a completely different episode, because it's not related to arts. So anyway, it's just interesting.
5: I'm sure there's overlap. We could talk about a theater here or something like that, but I don't know very much about, don't know enough trivia about the theaters,
3: well,
5: I guess.
3: I'm thinking, even to kind of go along with that tangent for just a little bit longer, I do feel that the different neighborhoods really do have different architecture styles. So like Shorewood versus River West versus the East Side versus Whitefish Bay versus even Fox Point, River Hills, and Bayside have different looks to how they're put together architecturally than, say, Bayview or St. Francis or Cudahy. Like, they all have kind of a personality architecturally.
4: And I think it represents some of the different cultural groups, because the city itself has been pretty segregated culturally. And still remains so, as one of the
3: most
4: top segregated cities in the U.S. But there were neighborhoods of different cultural enclaves.
3: So I
4: think that's probably represented in the architecture. But you'd be the expert, Tommy, not me.
5: I mean, I think just to say, maybe I could say a thousand things about this again, but the thing that jumps out the most about like neighborhood architecture and like the last, and maybe like over the course of the last 70 years, is that some of the most amazing houses that I have seen here are in Harambe, and they're these huge three-story mansions with massive porches and columns and ornate facades and full of windows, and I'm sure they, like, when they were constructed in the 50s and 60s, 40s and 50s, they were very technologically updated. And a lot of these homes are totally, are not lived in, even. Probably haven't been lived in for a long time. I think there's a lot of art, like a creative expression that the city decided, or, you know, lots of specific people decided to kind of leave behind in that neighborhood specifically. And it's incredible. The buildings are, and just like driving on MLK is incredible. There are these huge curved brick facades along the curve of the street. That's not common in the U.S. Most stuff is on a grid, and that's this, you know, this beautiful regional celebration of the neighborhood. And it has been, I mean, it was undervalued, shall we say.
3: It still is, in a way, for sure, unfortunately.
5: 100%.
3: Yeah, it's getting a little bit better, but it's only because of all the advocacy and fighting for it. But, I mean, it's still, we have a long way to go to keep fighting for it, for sure.
5: 100%, yeah.
3: Without taking things away from them, because that gentrification really, that's a whole nother thing to unpack. I don't know. I feel like we could. That is
4: a future.
5: Beautiful architecture in this city.
3: Yes. Yes. Yes. That is a whole other episode.
4: Well, and architecture is a form of artistic expression. and reflects the times, just like other forms of art do, music, mm-hmm. performance. Mm-hmm. So,
3: well, speaking of which, I guess that segues into one of the things we were thinking about talking about.
4: I was trying.
3: Good job. This is why I have people other than myself.
4: That's why you have a co-host. Yes.
3: Well, we had been talking about how people sometimes want to believe music is the best way to do politics, or that it's totally apolitical. And I know you had some ideas on that. Do you mind kind of elaborating on that?
5: Yeah. So I think it can be difficult to find useful language to talk mm-hmm. about music and politics in the mm-hmm. same sentence with sometimes, you know, yeah. because for lots of different reasons, probably for lots of different musical mediums and in lots of different political situations. But I think part of, I was thinking about it earlier and I was like, it's just difficult. Mm-hmm. I think some people are inclined to believe that because it's difficult, that means that it's really special. Mm-hmm. And it's a really there's like an opportunity to invest something mm-hmm. difficult with some real purpose or something like mm-hmm. that. But a lot of people maybe are also sensing like that because it's difficult, they don't want to touch it, mm-hmm. which is also totally justifiable.
3: Mm-hmm.
5: But I think music in general,

0: Like, and you can kind of revel in the mystery of what exactly the music is, or how exactly this creative person has gained the ability to create this music. You don't have to understand that. You don't have to have a theory about that in order to love it. You know, in order to offer yourself up in front of it to a certain extent. To But with, like, politics, with political questions, with questions that we would tend to call political or something like this, or that have the weight of politics, you're supposed to understand. You know, you're supposed to try to understand what you're talking about. You're supposed to have the facts. You're supposed to try to understand the other person. You're supposed to understand what you want. All of this is supposed to be very, like, knowledge-based, I think, in a lot of ways. Like, you have a duty to do your research and things like this to be aware of reality. And so, like, when that project, the duty to know, understand reality and to be responsible for the realities in which you're implicated, when that duty gets mixed in with this opportunity that you have to not understand, I think people can get that, or that just can get hard. That can get messy, maybe. And when things get messy, there's, you know, different reactions to that. Some people are like, yes, and other people are like, no.
1: Well, I mean, I'm just thinking of a couple right now. It's like, try that in a small town. Say you want a revolution. The Bad Bunny at the halftime show. Like, these are things that were innately decently political, even if they weren't meant to be. But they still did something that was political with it. And, like, how it could or could not offend people because of the knowledge that they had versus the other side. It's or quote-unquote other side. I put air quotes there because there's such a spectrum of feelings. And whether it's left or right or independent or not independent or Green Party or whatever affiliation somebody is. But just even thinking of those three ones, like, not everybody's going to listen to try that in a small town and think that it's something where they have to worry about it. It's just like, yeah, okay, that's kind of like my hometown if I live in one of those places. But then, like, you say you want a revolution. I can't remember the right title of it right now. But by the Beatles, like, it specifically was to poke at the politics of the time. And yet, like, there are people that I know that feel one completely different way than what is talked about in that song, but they still love the song. They just kind of look past what it's about and maybe put it on their side of things, but, like, not necessarily knowing or maybe not wanting to acknowledge that it actually is on the complete opposite side of the political spectrum. And then, like, Bad Bunny, just, like, it had those implications that could be that, like, I'm going to make sure to point out the things that are the struggles that this particular group of people have been through, and then the other side gets offended because they're like, but this should have been for the whole of America or whatever it is. But I just think that's really fascinating that, like, even just thinking of those examples, how that can split people. Like, and those are only just three examples out of thousands upon thousands that, like, haven't been heard by the majority, and that some have been, but I just think that's really fascinating.
2: Well, something that you said, Tommy, reminded me. So my background is I'm an actor and a singer, so the performance is my medium of art, right? And I think something that you hear as you do theater over the years is you hear that when words fail, one of three things happen, right? When words fail in spoken communication, if it's a musical, you sing, right? So when the emotion becomes too much for the words, that's when a song happens. But also when words fail, that's when stage combat happens in a performance, right? So when words are no longer a medium, then you get fights. When words are no longer a medium, you get songs. When words are no longer a medium, you get movement, you get dance. So when you said that earlier, it made me think, okay, well, when words fail, not to quote that song, but when words fail, you've got music as a medium to communicate. And it is a way to invite people into a conversation, a larger conversation mm-hmm. that they might not be able to mm-hmm. participate in because we're now doing it through music. And

0: that just activates different parts of your brain, right? There's mm-hmm. really fascinating science behind music mm-hmm. in the brain. That could be a whole nother episode. But that's a real thing.
1: Mm-hmm.
2: Totally. I think so, totally. And I think that, so, you know, there's the one side of the spectrum maybe here in this question that thinks like music and politics should be separate. But maybe then there's another group that's kind of saying like, no. If everyone could just hear the music, if everyone could just hear this one song that I really love, or if everyone could have been there on the dance floor that night, or if everyone could have been at that show where the artist like just made something up on the spot and never did it again, we would all be healed as a human race
1: mm-hmm.
2: because music has this magical relationship mm-hmm. to our constitution. And if we simply get the wavelengths right, then we will be healed and we will transcend and we will have achieved utopia and we will be able to love each other and there will be abundant corn, mm-hmm. right?
0: Well, and
2: this,
0: think of...
2: And, hold on, let me just zip it up.
0: No, please.
2: This last bit. But and I think like that is true. Like music is powerful and it does have a power over people. And that power is effective in lots of different capacities, not just capacities in mm-hmm. which people want to take care of each other.
0: Mm-hmm. Right. Well, when you think of some of the performers who have spanned generations mm-hmm. and span a wide range of followers, audience, and I'm going to bring up Dolly Parton because I absolutely mm-hmm. adore her, but think of Dolly Parton and her musical career and her fans. Mm-hmm. They come, they're as diverse mm-hmm. as diverse can be. Mm-hmm. So that speaks to her ability as an artist to not only have maintained a following throughout several decades, but also just to speak to people mm-hmm. because her fan base is extremely diverse. Mm-hmm. And I think I read somewhere, and I haven't fact checked this, so let's not jump down my throat if if it's not true. But I read somewhere that she's one of the most liked people in America today. I mean, and how could you not like Dolly Parton? But you know, that, as an example, kind of what
2: everybody
0: you have
2: loves
0: said,
2: Dolly.
0: Yeah. Everybody loves Dolly. Mm-hmm. So, but just. I don't know, what you said got me thinking about that too. The experience that a diverse group of people can share at a Dolly Parton concert, mm-hmm. for example, that's a very unifying spiritual experience.
2: Totally. Mm-hmm. I guess I just wonder if unifying spiritual experiences do everything that we need politics to do. This is my question, right?
0: Yeah.
2: Like, it's not a question about whether they're totally awesome and whether they feel so good mm-hmm. because you can be swept up in unity with a group of people who have terrible ideas
0: mm-hmm.
2: and music is often mm-hmm. like a big part of that. And I don't mm-hmm. even mean like in a purely musical sense, like mm-hmm. sometimes people get so swept up in the music itself, not even when there is a political charge,
1: mm-hmm.
2: that they do some crazy irresponsible stuff
1: mm-hmm.
2: or like I have done that. And I think also when there are some, you know, I will say cynically, nefarious political intentions, music can play a part in that as well to
1: mm-hmm.
2: help sweep you up, help
1: mm-hmm.
2: you feel amazing. And so like the question of whether music, you know, is a special political or is like the answer, I guess, which is a wonderful song, Danny Tenaglia, Music is the
1: mm-hmm.
2: Answer. That has to, I think, be tempered by our memory of how amazing we felt in that moment
0: mm-hmm.
2: and
0: mm-hmm.
2: how much we want music to
1: mm-hmm.
2: to be that thing.
0: Yeah. Right. Well, there certainly is a nostalgia with music as well, right?
1: Mm-hmm.
0: So it can call you back to a certain place, time, moment.
1: Mm-hmm.
0: But
1: for sure.
0: Absolutely, it can be used in lots of, I liked your use of the word nefarious there, but think of how music is used even at political rallies,
1: mm-hmm.
0: right? It almost sounds like WrestleMania sometimes, the way music is used.
1: Yes.
2: Or even the way music is used at WrestleMania.
0: Yeah,
1: yes.
0: Right? Exactly.
1: Oh, man. Oh, there are so many. We're going to have you on for like 20 different like episodes.
0: We need specific. We're gonna go down this path today because there are so many to travel.
2: Talk about an opera or something like that, or a piece of music, piece of music.
1: The
2: something.
1: Fun part about this now, if you weren't aware, is also that this is now quantum art, so it doesn't have to just be music. It can be strictly architecture. It can be strictly art. It can be strictly theater. It can be whatever we want to now, so we can you'd be like on hundreds of episodes.
2: That's great, but let's be honest, music is the best one of the arts. The best art. You can quote me. I researched.
1: This has been said by Tommy. Well, because we only have just a couple minutes left, I did want to ask, are there any specific things that you have coming up? I know you mentioned one earlier, but if you want to re-mention that one, and if there's anything else that you'd like to shout out that's coming up soon.
2: Sure. Open Decks, May 16th, Cactus Club, Saturday. That's a Saturday from 1 to 5 p.m. It's totally free. Free access to professional DJ equipment with guidance. Awesome. What else?
0: I had no idea that existed. That is really cool.
1: Mm-hmm.
2: That's the main one, I guess, I would like to shout out today. Yeah.
1: Sure.
2: Yeah. Awesome. And that's twice a month. First and third Saturday of every month.
0: Yay. Okay. And aren't you a big fan? Before we went on air, aren't you a big fan of, you're a big opera fan and a big fan of?
2: Yeah. I'll see you all at opera at Nessun Dorma next Wednesday.
1: Yes, so there you go. So there, Wednesday, 7:30. Yes. Yes.
0: There's another shout out.
2: Yes.
0: I think you said you were the biggest fan.
2: I am Jules's biggest fan, and I think I'm getting close to knowing most of the words of Nessun Dorma at this point.
1: Yay! Yeah. You're gonna have to sing it with me then.
2: I'm ready.
1: You're gonna have to take over for when Bob's not there, because getting busy.
2: I would be so excited to do that, especially because I'm usually like half a bottle of wine deep at that point.
0: That's when the vocal cords are relaxed, right? Right?
1: Sure. Not tight at all.
0: That's when the mind is relaxed.
2: I'm out of tune. Exactly.
0: That's when the mind is relaxed and the confidence is restored.
1: Yeah, this is fine. Well, I did want to make sure to ask a question that Ursi wanted us to ask, which is one of those quote unquote weird questions. So when you're shopping at a hardware store, you got about 30 seconds to do this. Mm-hmm. What's your favorite aisle to browse down? Hardware store, favorite aisle.
2: This is actually good. The quick drying caulk aisle.
0: That was very specific.
2: All sorts of different varieties of of those things that I have never. I don't know what their uses are.
1: I will share a story off of air. Okay. That is pretty funny. Great. That has to do with that. Well, thank you everybody for listening in, for Tommy being our guest today. Thank you, Marcy, for being here today before you do your dress rehearsal tonight. And go see The Nanny. Thank you so much for listening to us on WXRW LP Milwaukee 104.1 FM with Quantum Arts. We'll see you again soon. Bye.
2: Thank you.
0: Bye.
3: It's easy for a community's voice to get drowned out by all the chatter out there these days. 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

0: Hello, River West. Hello, Milwaukee. You are tuned in to the News Hole on River West Radio. I am your host, Eric, and I'm joined, as usual, by my comrade,
1: AJ.
0: All righty. And thank you for tuning in and spending a little bit of time with us. It's good for your brain to tune into the News Hole, so you should do it as much as you can. As much as we're available, which, you know, might be changing. We might have more time, more News Hole content coming up in the summer if I can find the time and AJ can find the time. I assume you're going to continue to help me out with my little radical projects here.
1: Oh, for sure.
0: Good. Excellent. Jade couldn't make it, or she is on her way. I think we might see. But otherwise, we have a topic of the utmost importance. Basically... You know, and like the reason that we started the News Hole was the recognition of kind of the integration, I would say, maybe of two problems. One is media literacy, mm-hmm. right? Like how can we teach people the fundamental and most important lessons about what technology does to them and how it is impacting them? Because, you know, AJ and I have been studying philosophy for a long time and politics and education and all these topics. And, you know, I sort of find ourselves plagued by the challenge of getting people to understand how to free their own minds. And that's about, like, how do we understand what our own traps are, right? This is universal, right? Like, it's not as though... You know, I'm trying to impart some knowledge to people, like I'm some sage or anything like that. It's more that, like, I've been obsessed with trying to figure out a couple of these kinds of questions, specifically around technology and media. And that obsession has led me to develop some helpful answers, right? And I want to be able to share those with other people because I have a lot of students who come through my class who struggle with their connection to media and their relationship to it. Many of them talk all the time about how difficult they find it to... to separate themselves or to, like, you know, move away from the media that they consume, that they love. They're like, well, it makes me feel great, but I know it's, like, making me also sad. And, like, how do you deal with that? How do you make changes? So that's a long-winded way of saying, like, media literacy is a central aspect of what we do here on the News Hole. And then secondary to that is education. Right. More broadly speaking, right. Like, how do we educate people about how to get involved in their community? And to me, that requires a form of news and journalism. We've called it solutions journalism on this show before, which is a familiar style where instead of talking about all the problems that exist in society alone so that we feel despair, we talk about those problems in a way that helps us learn about them, get the context about them so that we're less frightened about them. So they're less anxiety inducing. And then we also then spend some time talking about what we can do, right? What things need to happen. And sometimes those questions are big, right? Sometimes those things are like, AJ and I, and you, our dear listeners, can't really transform our society just by what we think and what we talk about, but we have to kind of start somewhere. And so that's the approach we're going to take today. And so one of the topics we brought up a few weeks ago was about, a public education model and what it might look like, to have a system that is better than the one that we currently have. And I do think it's important that we start maybe talking about what that new system will look like. And as AJ suggested right before we got on the air, to do that, we have to essentially start by talking about how the system we currently have got the way that it is and what those problems are. So let's start with that kind of conversation. Like, what would you argue, AJ, is the biggest problem with the public education system? Let's just do it nice and easy and, like, not be like in America or in the world, but, like, let's think of Milwaukee, right? Because this is the place that we can impact, and I think it's important to frame our conversations around, like, where we have an impact. So let's talk about kids in Milwaukee. What is the problem facing Milwaukee public school kids?
1: Well, I think one of the issues I've always had about public education is that, you know, the idea of public education, for those who are, like, education nerds, that John Dewey is always referenced a lot. And John Dewey's idea of public education is that this is, if you want to talk about democracy, you start in education.
0: Yeah.
1: And you need to have youth understand what that is by having some sort of democratic laboratory in the school.
0: Yeah.
1: Now, we're not going to do a whole deep dive because I think you can do a day lecture on Dewey and all that. But what it comes down to is that has never been the case.
0: Yeah.
1: You know, the classrooms are never democratic, you know, in the sense of what John Dewey wanted to achieve and everything. Instead, it is really this banking model way of educating where you're going to come to class. Here's what 2 + 2 is. You're going to learn 2 + 2. Recite it back to me. Very good. You get a grade. Mm-hmm. You know, you're going to do the same thing. Here's how the United States got started. How the 13 colonies were in play, blah, blah, blah. So it's always been this, some sort of educators up front telling the kids what to do. Kids recite. They bank it. Hopefully they bank it all the way through high school, then into college. And this means a rubric, which for those who don't know, a rubric is, it's a metric of saying, okay, if student A did all these things, that's how you get an A.
0: Mm-hmm.
1: And then gradiates from A down to F, as we all know. But if you look at, like, within Milwaukee, and I've shown this before in my geography of race class, when you see underperforming schools that happen to be on the north and west side of Milwaukee versus those on the east side of Milwaukee, then it's like, well, they're underperforming because they're not great students. Well, is it? Or is it because they don't have the resources they need outside of school? What kind of home life do they have? You know, what kind, are they even sleeping well? Are they having the nutrition they need to have in their development years in order to, you know, make sure the brain does what it needs to do and everything?
0: Yeah.
1: There's a lot of other factors than just saying, you're going to show up to class, you're going to do a thing to get a grade, so you get a piece of paper saying, I am a functional person in this world, and I can get a job.
0: Right. So this is, you hit it right on the head, right? Because it's such a, when you describe it in that way, the irrationality of it is hard to ignore, right? It's like, so first off, even I would find it hard to defend, you know, even if you put a rosy spin on it, it would be hard to defend the education system that you're describing as being valuable and good, right? Of being high quality. Okay. Even if it worked, right, that would be to me the benchmark. It'd be like, okay, fine, we're doing it this way. And at the end of the day, the results are showing that people are remembering this information, they're learning the skills to process it, and they're highly functional, intelligent adults, right? So the issue for me is not only that system is poor when we examine it independently, but the results are terrible too, because it shows that, like, you know, you're evaluating students based upon these metrics about how well they're able to produce a product within the classroom, and you don't include any of the factors that might have contributed to problems or failures in how that information was acquired or presented or tested or assessed or any of that stuff. And that's, therein lies the issue, is like, it very much reminds me, like, AJ, when Jade the other day had said that AI, one of the things that AI does is it takes the student out of the equation, right? Because the goal of the student is simply to learn what inputs they need to give the AI to get the output that's being asked of them. And it's actually quite similar to how our education system is defined in the way that you just described, which is like, we're not teaching kids to do the most important things, which is, number one, in my opinion, as an educator my whole life, is, can you teach people to love to learn? That's, to me, that's the key. If you can do that, right, you just have to kindle the love of learning and the desire to understand and be educated. That's like the key, because if people don't have that, if students don't have that, then they are resistant to being educated, right? Because education can be cognitively difficult. Right? It can be stressful. And so that if you are hungry, if you are tired, if you are stressed, right? If you are worried about your parents' health and about, you know, the people that are living in your house and all these other things, then you might love learning if you could only not have to deal with these other stressors, right? And so, like, we put kids now, especially in Milwaukee, into a situation where they are set up to fail. There's no possible way we could expect high achievement from students who are under this level of stress.
1: Right.
0: And their parents and grandparents and family members and communities are under a tremendous amount of stress. And this has been longstanding, right? Like this is, you know, right now in 2026, I think we're sort of looking at the, you know, the logical conclusion of the education system that we have failed to address up until this point, right? But you and I are products of it, right? Mm-hmm. And we can remember that, like, when we were young in these school systems, right, we also had to deal with the same issues of, like, you know, students overcrowding, right? We had teachers who were underpaid and understaffed and a whole other host of issues. But it was still better. Like, some of these major issues were addressed, like, you know, there was always food in my school. You know, I went to MPS my whole life, and I might have complained as a joke about the food that I ate, but I always had hot food. Mm-hmm. Every single day, I had a hot meal in MPS, right? Which my kids for many years were like, no, it's like prepackaged, wrapped, you know, manufactured garbage, right? They were like, it's no good. And the point of it was, like, if you're going to keep kids in school all day, you have to feed them some food, right? Because without that, they can't learn. And so when you take away all these things, it sends students and kids the impression that we don't care about their education, right? They understand this message. I'm glad you brought up geography because, you know, another thing that Steph and I were talking about, hey, Steph, if you're listening, I waved at you, we're talking about is the deteriorating buildings. Right. Mm-hmm. So, like, you know, you and I know friends who work with lead safe schools, right, who were addressing the lead paint and lead pipe situation in these schools. But think about how old these buildings are.
1: Mm-hmm.
0: Right. Like, so I'm curious about your thoughts about this, because I am of the mind, and this is one thing that I clash with liberals about a lot, where they're like, oh, yeah, but these schools are like historic buildings. They're gorgeous and all that. And I'm like, sure, they are. But they also haven't built new schools for our kids in like 150 years. You know what I mean? Like,
1: well, I mean, we've done a bad job, not just in Milwaukee, but other places,
0: right,
1: when it comes to the preservation of historical buildings.
0: Yeah.
1: Or just older buildings, you know?
0: Yeah, so we basically use it as a way for maintenance.
1: Well, right. And what kills me is, why wouldn't you build a better building as a learning space and a space for... I've heard from educators in different facets, art teachers, science teachers, English teachers, that I wish my room was designed in a way they can learn.
0: Right.
1: You know, an art teacher I know, you know, he eventually got a better room, but he's always told, you know, I wish I had a room where I had kilns. I have like a dedicated like paint space, you know, one part of the room dedicated to this, you know. Instead of, like, you know, I have to walk all the way down the hallway,
0: right,
1: to yeah. get my ceramics burned and everything. I have to, like, fight in order to get some space just to get, like, canvases and everything. Same way with, like, science rooms, you know. Some wish they had a more up-to-date space so they can do, like, chemistry lab
0: yeah.
1: and stuff like that instead of outdated material. So if people know this, then why don't you just build something better, or at least design the interior in a way so that you can meet those kinds of needs and everything? And yeah, get rid of, if you're in an older building, then do the due diligence in getting the lead paint out of there and the asbestos out and everything, and find ways to maintain that building so we can still, like, oh, I remember when this building used to be the whatever, you know? Because, again, the learning space has to be engaging. It has to be, you know? It cannot be a room that's painted white and you have a chair and there's a whiteboard.
0: Right.
1: And you do that thing, that very minimum thing. Other schools do things better, some don't, but regardless, it's still this space of the same format. Someone's up front, there are students before them, and they have to do the thing of you learn, you bank, you recite, get a grade, leave.
0: Yeah. So there are certainly schools around that I would miss if they were gone, right? I have a lot of fond memories about them. But, like, you know, if you look at, like, the new Carmen building that's on, like, yeah. You know what one I'm talking about, on Oklahoma on, yeah. like, 16th or something like that. I forgot, 13th, 20th, meh, 20th, yeah. yeah. Right, which is, you know, public dollars, right, your tax dollars going to a private school, right, now. And they get a new building. You know what I mean? Like, and so what does that tell our students when these kinds of charter schools are able to create these new inviting, welcoming spaces in which, you know, kids who require accessibility, have accessibility requirements, can access these buildings, you know, and utilize them. This is another, I think, like, this is kind of the issue that I'm at, too, is, like, it's ridiculously expensive to think that we're going to retrofit all of these old 100-year-old MPS buildings, right, and make them all capable of accommodating our students when our students need to be there, right? Like, where are we going to get the money? Where are we going to get the labor to be able to do this? This is, again, like, the issue that I have is, like, what I'm skeptical that this is the best way forward, mm-hmm. right? Like, that this is the thing that we're going to have to do in order to continue to educate our kids, right? I see it as I see them, the way that we've organized these schools, to be symptoms of the problem that, or the, maybe not necessarily the problem, but the arrangement that we used to have with education, where it was like, you know, fill it up with the kids, right? Put the teacher up in front of them and everybody goes through and learns these kinds of things in this way with, you know, this, you know, very direct, like, here's the chalkboard and the whiteboard and here's your lessons and, right? But that, to me, also, like, the people who advocate for that kind of model to continue didn't really love it. You know what I mean? Like, this is the thing I want, like, maybe our listeners and a lot of our more conservative listeners to maybe hear is, like, why are we married to this idea of education in this model when I think there's such good reason to believe that there are better ways of doing this? Mm-hmm. Like, for example, one of the things, like, that you were just talking about was, like, the, you know, the art studio. Mm-hmm. You know, I think significantly more of our education has to be that kind of hands-on stuff, because so much of our learning, our most active learning, the learning that we really love and remember, that comes from doing those kinds of things. Like, you know, I was thinking about this, you know, the other day when I was driving by the museum. Like, they're putting in the new museum and they're putting in the planetarium, right? Mm-hmm. Which I love. I love science and astronomy and all that. And I love planetariums. And I can remember, like, every planetarium show I saw as a kid. You know what I mean? Like, every time I was in an IMAX theater one of those interactive sort of educational spaces, it stuck with me forever, right? I can think about them to this day. And I thought, like, if only every day of education was like that, where I loved what we were doing. My curiosity was piqued. I couldn't have learned enough in that day, right? Like, it was just like overstimulation with exciting new learning. Now, of course, it's maybe not practical to think about how to do that every single day. You know, you'll eventually start to get bored. But, you know, the idea that, like, the method of getting kids and people, this isn't just apply to kids, but getting people to want to learn, that has to be something that we set out as a key aspect of the philosophy of education. And so, like, if we're going to educate our children and our public, we have to do so in a way that centers, I would argue, love of learning first. Mm-hmm. I mean, it obviously has to be inclusive, right? I think that there's, like, it has to be open to everybody, right? These are the obvious things. When I use the word public, because I know somebody might be listening to this and think, like, no, the most important thing is accessibility, or, you know, that it's available to everybody. Though I think I took those assumptions as a given when we talk about public education, right? Like, I think that everybody from as young and to however old is in a constant state of education, as we should be. you know, but like another thing we might think about is, say, how do we retrofit some of these buildings, let's say, if we want to use them as public spaces? Because I guess what I'm saying is that I don't necessarily think we need an education system in which we send all of our kids to this thing 5 days a week for 8 hours a day, because that to me reflects our work culture, mm-hmm. not our school culture, right? We shouldn't make one follow the other, because we should change our work culture. And so if we change our work culture, our school culture would also change. But then what does that look like? I think we don't need to have buildings where kids are in them, you know, we assume that those kids are in them for 8 hours a day, where we could think about how do we have schools which are more flexible, right, or fluid, right, where the spaces, where you're talking about, like, we have schools maybe in the community where they are art focused, right? Mm-hmm. And we can be like, how can we bring kids from all over for lessons here? Right? You think about like one of the big high schools, if it was retrofitted to be, you know, to have art studios, right? To have painting classes, right? To have for all ages, from as young as children to adults, right? 20, you know, not 24 hours a day, but throughout the day, where you might have different moments throughout the day for people to learn different skills, right? And one where we can do carpentry, right? Schools where we can learn other fundamental skills, like how do we repair things, right? How do we do things like sewing, survival skills like camping and foraging and farming, right? Taking care of our ecosystem, right? So there's so many, I guess what I'm saying is, like, there's so many skills that are not taught in school, because when a school was conceptualized, as you were describing, it was to fight the Russians. You yeah. know what I mean? It was to beat communism. Now it's surviving climate change. It's surviving the fall of capitalism, right? We have a different set of needs now. And I think we need to educate ourselves differently.
1: Yeah, because even, you know, school systems, I'm saying this broadly, are different when you live in cities like Chicago, Milwaukee, versus like smaller towns.
0: Oh, yeah.
1: Because there's some small towns who did provide like agriculture classes.
0: Yeah, oh, yeah.
1: But then all of a sudden, they did away with it. You know, and then you have people now fighting, well, we need it back now. It's like, well, why did you get rid of it in the first place?
0: Yeah.
1: You know? And because of what you just mentioned also, the things that don't get taught in schools are now then, I guess in one way, outsourced.
0: Oh, yeah, yeah.
1: To, like, community organizations to do that work.
0: Yeah, oh, yeah.
1: You know? Some people look at Boy Scouts, Girl Scouts as like that outlet. It's like, well, they can learn on Boy Scouts and Girl Scouts about the camping and being a good citizen and all that great jazz. They can start a Future Farmers of America on school, and then that's how they're going to get their agricultural classes. You know? Junior, what is it called anymore? Junior Achievements, Chamber Commerce creates it for... Yeah. High schoolers to learn about business, you know? That's how they learn about business and everything. But why does it have to be, like, outsourced to these community organizations while it should be taught in the school and everything? And there needs to be, for sure, a love of learning. And for sure, there's going to be youth who don't care about the learning. You know, they're fine, they're content, what's going on in their life, want to skate by, and that's fine, you know. But we don't provide, like, an environment for that love of learning, you know, yeah. Especially even at the higher education level.
0: Yeah, no, because it's all focused entirely on careers. It's all focused entirely on jobs. Yeah. So much of our education system is based on, you know, because these, and so here's what maybe some of our listeners have already, the conclusion they've already arrived at. Our school system was developed by our bosses, right? They didn't develop this system to educate your children so that they could love learning and be, you know, scientists and artists and writers and lovers and humanists. They created this system to keep them busy while you were at work,
1: yeah.
0: and then educate them enough so that they can take your place. That's the whole point of this, right? And so as long as we leave education in their hands, I feel like it will always end up being this way, right? I agree with you, broadly speaking, that like having like external organizations maybe isn't ideal. It should happen in the schools, although I don't necessarily think that that's entirely a bad thing either, right? To have community organizations who are able to take to step up and do this. The problem is that most of these community organizations have been capital funded, right, rather than volunteer run. Historically, they've been volunteer run. Back in, you know, the heyday when people loved community in the 1950s and 40s, but that's all been, you know, slowly dismantled and replaced. And so if we want our education system to thrive again, it's going to require volunteers to do more of the work, right? We're going to have to figure out ways to either create community organizations that can supplement that system, right? Because I don't have a lot of faith that we're going to go into the school board and be like, hey, and not even that we could, right? Like, you could change MPS school board and be like, hey, we want a new pilot program for how to educate our kids in a new way. It's not going to go anywhere. But even if it did, the state would never permit it, right? It's so logistically difficult. And so I'm not saying I necessarily want to wait for the fall of capitalism, but I guess, want to figure out a way to start to build this system as it crumbles because, you know, you and me are university educators. Mm-hmm. And work with university students regularly. And I am very frightened, not for their emotional health, because I find that young students are emotionally better equipped than previous students seem to have been. But a lot of them are struggling with the analysis of their lives. The confusion that they experience because of the internet is so profound that the loneliness drives them away from each other. I was thinking about a quote from Carl Jung, the psychologist, who said, what was it now? Lonely is about loneliness. So here it is. He said, loneliness is not the absence of people around us, but the inability to express what truly matters within us. I'm sure people have heard this quote before, right? But like it expresses that issue that like being with people, like being at work or being, in a city or being on a bus around people is not community, right? Community is when you feel seen, when you feel heard, when you feel like you can express, you know, something important about who you are to people, right? And I think this is another way that education has historically been a space like this, right? Like, you know, you think about when we look at like high school in the 1950s and like some ideal rural town, mm-hmm. you know, the community oftentimes cared about that high school's team and cared about like, you know, making sure that those kids were getting into college, right? And so like, we don't have that now, but it isn't because people don't care. Right. This is another thing I'd like to reject. It's not as though like your neighbors care less about your kids than they did in the 1950s. I think it's simply that the technology has made it so that we can't express that care as often as we would like, or we often are taught to see our neighbors and their kids as competitors or as problems rather than as somehow connected to who we are, right, and what we do, which is another, one of the reasons why I think like community organizations might be a helpful way. But there aren't a lot of these out there anymore, right? Like you think of some of the ones that you described, but I actually think there might be enough if there was a way to coordinate them. You know, I was thinking of like we went and saw Steph and I went and saw with the Milwaukee Area Labor Council, which is doing a lot of public education on unionism, much like we do. They did a film screening of Los Lecheros, which is the film about Wisconsin's dairy farmers and the use of immigrant labor. And one of the people that we bumped into there was from the Wisconsin Farm Union. And so like they're running like farm education and cooperatives, and like they're doing some of this kind of work. And these are the kinds of people that like had in the 1950s and 60s would have gone into high schools and talked to kids. And then throughout the 1970s, 80s, 90s, those organizations were disappeared and went to something else. Largely because our media apparatus had grown in its place, right? And had, as you know, as Neil Postman had famously written in Bowling Alone, right? Like, it was the rise of the mass media, the rise of TV that had supplemented our desire for community. So instead of, you know, being on bowling leagues and doing radio shows with your friends, you know, you just sit at home and you watch TV. And now it's that you watch, you know, online. So in other words, the sort of anemic nature of our public sphere, it has to be rebuilt deliberately. And the only way to do that is to reduce the thing that has stolen that time, which is our media, right? I know it, people don't want to hear it. I harp on it. I say it all the time, but it is the truth. It's what I teach my students, right? Is like, your happiness and your device use are incompatible with each other. If you want to be happy, you have to control this device. And if you don't want to be happy, I guess you'll continue to use it in the ways that are producing this, you know, this profound unhappiness. What kind of classes did you have in your high school for like manual labor, like machine shop, wood shop, print shop? Did you have any of those things?
1: So we did have shop in high school, but by the time I got to the high school, they were doing away with it. And then across the street is what we have. It's now called the Career Center, but the Whiteside Area Vocational Center. But that was like a separate, that was a separate entity with a consortium of other high schools in four different counties, which was a separate credit class also. So if you want to do like building trades, which is a fun class because you get to learn how to build a house.
0: Mm-hmm.
1: Somehow the vocational center bought property. All the students in that in building trades learn how to like construct it.
0: Yeah, that's
1: and
0: cool.
1: And they, from the beginning of the semester to the end of the semester, they build a house.
0: That's awesome.
1: And then they sell it. And then that money goes back into the program.
0: Yeah.
1: So there's a whole row near the high school that's all built by generations of high schoolers from different high schools and everything. And then there was like automotive class. There was information technology class, which I was in for 3 years. It was a secretary class. It was like actuary class. That's what it was. And it was literally like a room with individual desks, and you learn how to type and how to do shorthand. And it was like the weirdest room because it's this, has like this 1950s feel, and everyone's in there like sitting upright and doing this. And I had to go in there for something, and I'm looking at some of my classmates. I'm like, this is weird. They go, it is weird.
0: This does feel weird. I remember taking a typing class in,
1: really?
0: Yeah, 1997 it would have been, for those keeping track of how old
1: so
0: I am.
1: So you're in high school.
0: I was in high school, yeah. And I remember thinking computers and the internet in 1997, this is like right on the cusp of like AOL. I'm like, oh, this is going to be a very useful skill to learn how to type properly. And it turned out for a very short period of time that was true.
1: I don't know if this happened in your classroom, but we had such old keyboards that you could pop the keys off and rearrange them.
0: Yeah.
1: So our teacher did it to like blindly, like, okay, now type without the letters.
0: Yeah.
1: Kind of
0: yeah.
1: thing. I'm like, okay, that's kind of cool. But for some of us, we're just rearranging letters to other people's keyboards.
0: No.
1: You know? Some of them were direct messages. Other was like,
0: yeah, I had a kid in
1: ones.
0: Yeah, in mine actually, who used to steal my E key. He'd pop it off. I wasn't allowed to have the E key for Eric, which was very frustrating. But you know, we in my middle school, like I was at Fritchie, you know, when it was still Fritchie, then it was Parkside. But I had machine shop, like I had a wood shop, and I took a metal shop.
1: And this is junior high.
0: This is junior high.
1: Yeah, we never had that in junior high.
0: Yeah, I did. Like, I had, and it was great. Like, I would go into my shop class. It was like, we had like a little drawer and a key, and like, you know, the keys were hanging up, and you could keep your little project in there. And, you know, I made like the classic stuff, like the message thing or like the napkin holder, birdhouse, those kinds of things. real simple stuff, but like you got a feel for like measuring things and like sanding this wood. And it was, you know, if you had a creative idea, the teacher would help you. And if you're like wanted to come back, you know, they'd be around to participate and contribute. So I agree. Like it was nice, but I think one of the issues that I had with the way that it was structured in school was that it was happening during the day when I felt oftentimes like we had to be there.
1: Right.
0: You know what I mean? Like we were being forced to be there. And so like it was nice to have classes like that where it was like, oh, you can make stuff and you can have fun. But there was always, and you were kind of describing this a little bit when you were talking about like the annex school is like, there's always this kind of connotation that is lesser work. Right. And that's, I think, part of why we've also seen some of it disappear from teaching it in high schools is like, well, we don't need to teach people to do that kind of work because if they can't, you know, if they don't get into college or whatever, then they'll find an apprenticeship or they'll learn that work on their own or whatever. And that's, I think, why teaching it in schools would be better because that's where they learn to love it. Right.
1: Yeah. And I think it's also hard, not just for trade, but even art students.
0: Yeah, yeah. Right.
1: By the time they get to high school and they have now learned, no, I want to be an artist, you know? And this is something that was a problem with me also, which I dedicated more time to the arts than actual school.
0: Yeah.
1: So, like, I was in, like, the art room doing ceramics or some mixed media kind of thing. And they're like, you're not doing well in math. And I'm like, yeah. Why do I need that? I mean, I'm going to be this great photographer, printmaker, whatever.
0: Yeah.
1: You know, why do I need this? Like, well, you know, you have to learn. I'm like, okay, I get it. But it's anyone, not just even artists, athletes is the same way.
0: Yeah.
1: You know, even students who are doing well in, say, math, or the social sciences, you know, but don't get like extra, I don't know about extra attention, but like extra resources in order to excel in the thing they're doing. They have to wait until college for the thing.
0: Yeah.
1: You know?
0: Which to me is too late, you know?
1: It is. Like even media, we had a media. So like we in junior high we had radio.
0: Oh god.
1: We kind of had it in high school but not really. But like someone like me who was like interested in doing radio broadcasting and producing, you know, had to wait until like college maybe or wait until this thing called like vlogging was happening and then make it something. And then get into podcasting and get back into radio. But yeah, I mean, once you get to high school, it's a little too late to like start something. Kind of.
0: I would say maybe it's not too late, but I think like, I guess maybe the bigger question would be why wait? You know, like why should we be waiting for high school? You know, like, and I think this gets back to the point is like our education system is not built on the idea that we should be teaching people to love learning. It's about teaching them to produce a result. And that therein lies part of the issue. You raise an interesting point that I want to touch on, which is like, you know, I was always the same where I struggled in math and focused on humanities and philosophy and history. But like, when it came to sports, I loved math, right? Right. I would talk about baseball math all day long, and I understood it in a way that was intuitive. I realized years later, and I was also pretty good at puzzles, especially puzzles that included, or that could include math of certain types. Not every, you know, kind of math puzzle, but like certain logic puzzles and things like that I was good at and enjoyed doing. And it wasn't until college that I had learned that like, oh, well, like math isn't just doing, you know, long division problems on the board and like learning equations and memorizing, you know, and doing all these questions. It can be about solving problems. It can be about baseball, right? It can be about, you know, understanding the scale of the universe. That's a question I think about all the time. And I talk about this, you know, with my kids, because I, you know, Wade, my youngest son, we talk about math a lot because he also doesn't really love math, and isn't, you know, doesn't find himself particularly good at it. But I was like, well, math is more than just like doing the rote questions. I also am not great at that. But think about math in terms of like infinity, right? Like, what does infinity mean? You know, like, what is that as a concept? How could you quantify something like that, right? And then we talk about like, well, if you had, you know, infinite possibilities and infinite chances, then every possible outcome will happen, right? Like, talk about in, you know, math in terms of philosophy, and that kindles his brain to think about math not as something frightening or something that he's not good at, but just like one particular thing that maybe isn't his best activity, but is connected to other things, right? So you could be like, you know, you're good at tennis, mm-hmm. right? You're good at, but are you good at basketball? Or were you? I don't know if you were.
1: To some degree.
0: What was the sport that you were no good at?
1: Not good at?
0: Not good at. I know you're pretty athletic, right? Wrestling, tennis,
1: I would say,
0: basketball.
1: Track.
0: Okay. There we go. So good at tennis, good at basketball, not great at track, right? But so like not the way that we think about math would be like, if you're not good at track, well, then you suck at sports.
1: Right, right.
0: And we're like, well, there's other sports, right? There's other ways to do this. You know, there are people who cannot play baseball, but are absolutely obsessed with the numbers and about the statistics and about the history of it, right? And those people are also have the same interest than the people who play the game, who have a kind of intelligence about their body and hand-eye coordination and physicality that I don't possess, right? So, like, there's this idea that, like, we have all these different kinds of knowledge, and they're all relative and relevant to one another, that we don't have to think about math or history as, like, memorizing these facts, right? It can be other things. And that's another thing, a way that I want, I think our education system could be reformed, right, would be to focus more on how do we approach these problems? Because again, like, I'm never going to go work at NASA, right? I had no interest in it, you know? So like being able to do the math never appealed to me, but talking about the math and thinking about it, I will do that all day, right? Because I'm curious about the philosophy, but there are people who want to do the numbers, right? Who want to crunch them, who want to create models. They love that stuff. And though we need those people too, right? And we need them to love doing what they do. And it could have, who knows, if it could have been you and me, had we been taught math differently, maybe that we could have learned to love it in the way that was like, no, I want to do the math. I want to figure out the equations. And there's also people who are really good at math who might have learned to love the humanities and the arts in the ways that we did if they weren't, you know, rewarded in the way that they were for doing math in the way that they were, you know, because I talked to Steph about this, who always loved math and science, and she, like, her favorite thing, and this is probably gonna be very foreign to you and me, who I know have similar brains, her obsession is like, there's only one right answer, right? She's like, if there's a math question she's like, there's one answer, right? And that's it. It's either right or wrong. And I was like, see, that's the thing I hated about math, right? I was like, why can't there be a gray area, right? Why can't I get close?
1: So it's funny you say that, because I had a teacher, and the same was true in chemistry. They could not fathom how I got to an answer by doing it differently.
0: Right, yeah, yeah.
1: And they go, how did you get to that answer? And I go, I show them, I go, but that's not the right way. And I go, but the way I did this is correct. Yeah, but it's not the right way. And I go, but what's the right way? By doing it this way. And I go, is it the correct answer? Yeah. Then what's the problem?
0: Yeah. You didn't do it right, AJ.
1: And same with chemistry. I remember like my one chem professor like I had to turn something from an acid to a base and everything. And there is a simple way of doing it. But I'm like, oh, if I just do it this way, I know how, it will be a base, you know. It's like two extra steps, but you get to the same conclusion and everything.
0: Ah, yeah, now we're here.
1: You know?
0: Yeah.
1: And
0: it's like, not efficient, though.
1: That's the thing. So it's like, first, like, but you didn't do it right. And I go, is it a base? Yeah. Is it how I got there. They go, well, it's two extra steps. I go, Bob, I got there.
0: Yeah.
1: You know.
0: I didn't know it was a race. I thought I just had to get it right.
1: Well, that's the thing. It's like, I mean, I understand about the right answer and the efficiency of getting to the output that you're looking for, but that's not how life is.
0: Yeah, and to me, that's not how education is, right? It can't be. Again, like, I get, like, if you're trying to land, you know, a rover on Mars, yeah, getting the right answer is absolutely essential, right? But for every question, getting the right answer isn't always essential when part of it is learning how to question things, like how to arrive at answers. Like, this is the key. This is the thing I want, like, people out there listening to this, like, who are hearing my concerns about AI but not quite understanding them, this is where it is, right? Like, the thing that we are replacing with technology is our ability to forge and understand the connections that our brains are kind of wired to make. In other words, like, part of what education is taking incomplete information and data, and then you using your mind and your brain asking questions to puzzle all that out and make it make sense, right? And so, you know, that is an essential component to what analysis is about. If you can't do that, it doesn't matter if you're talking about math and science or humanities and art and history, they're all the same. You have to be able to do that. You have to be able to take the data that you know and data and information and then weave that into

0: lot of inputs into it.
1: But it'll work.
0: You know, and eventually it did work. And because of it, we get quantum computing and a few other things because of that. But, yeah, he took something. It's like, I know how to do it this way.
1: Yeah.
0: And
1: yeah,
0: so
1: no, that's right,
0: you
1: yeah.
0: have to, like, maybe not follow exactly what I'm doing, but at least understand, like, this is how I operate. And that's, like, the one, I don't want to say a failure. I think the one of the misunderstandings in education is not every single student has the same operating manual.
1: Right.
0: You know?
1: And we don't want them to, right?
0: No.
1: That's the thing that's, like, we benefit as a species, as a society, from the more people solving problems in different ways, right? We should be not encouraging people to solve every problem the same way, the most efficient way, or the right way, but any way that gets us to a solution that is workable, right? That solves the problem that we have. And as you've described it, this is perfectly illustrates what kinds of mistakes conventional thinking can land us in, right? Because we're like, no, we already have a solution to that problem. And it already works. And so you're like, well, yeah, it might work, but it what if we did it this way? It might produce some other kind of outcome, right? Like, that is also, like, not necessarily something that our education system is designed to do, right? To say, like, we're trying to teach this to you very efficiently, right, very quickly, because it's very competitive. And that is also, I think, counterintuitive to the idea of teaching people to love learning. And I think another element of this is, and you and I, you know, are both on the same page, I know, about this, which is, like, how do we also teach critical theory, critical analysis, you know, or as you call it, radical pedagogy, mm-hmm. right? Broadly speaking, the same things. To me, these things are humanities, right? Like, if you teach people about art and culture and creativity, you have to teach them about the how to do, like, recognize logical fallacies, how to do proper analysis, right? How to compartmentalize our biases and that kind of thing, right? Like, so critical analysis is what part of what I think we're missing in our education. I assume you would agree this idea.
0: Well, yeah, and I think we're also missing different ways to approach teaching also.
1: Yeah, sure.
0: Anyone who's in, like, education, you know, they go through, they try to understand various educational philosophies and psychologies in order to help learners become better in education.
1: Right.
0: But the way we do it in the United States, to some degree, you know, is somewhat helpful, but we don't think outside the box when it comes to approaches. Like, there's an Aboriginal model called, like, the eight-way. What's it called? Eight-way learning.
1: Mm-hmm.
0: And it's a very interconnected approach where it's about story sharing.
1: Right,
0: it's not linear. There's community links. There's learning maps. Like, you make your own map, you know, or understand the maps that we know and love, and why are they the way they are. The symbols and images, you know, and all these are connected, you know, in most of the Australian education system,
1: mm-hmm.
0: you know, this Aboriginal indigenous pedagogy of doing things, because they've learned, you know, the Aborigines in Australia, like, they go out and walk the land
1: mm-hmm.
0: and show them, like, this land, you know, is where our ancestors were a part of and everything. And if you go over there, there's going to be a river. Let's go to the river. Let's look at the wildlife that's there. You know, and if you look at some of the carvings on these trees and the images on these rocks, you know, is what our ancestors gave us a map to find things and stuff like that. That's the same thing, like, we can be doing here, you know, like, going out and about and, like, tag, like, graffiti, you know, mm-hmm. it's there for a reason. Go out. Why is there graffiti around here? Well, let's talk about it.
1: Right.
0: You know, why is it on this building, you mm-hmm. know, and this artist with their name on it, you know, and it's on Instagram. Cool. So it's on Instagram.

0: And you follow them and understand like why they put these images on these buildings, you know, and especially if they're coded in a certain way. That's just one of a few things that are out there. There's an anarchist approach to it. There's one that I was trained under. It's called Barrio Education. It's a transformative approach where we try to understand the root to the truth, you know. But we have to do it in an engaging way, you know. How do we unpack the things that we've been conditioned about within education and then trying to find the truth on a certain topic and everything, but also given the learner agency, you know, giving them a historical context,
1: right,
0: giving them, you know, a level of consciousness that they need to learn, you know. So, like, these are the people that we learn about from, like, Paulo Freire and bell hooks and Peter McLaren and Bill Ayers and others who are saying, you know, the classroom is a laboratory.
1: Yeah.
0: It really is. And right, we have to even use the city.
1: Correct.
0: And the rural space to understand the context of the things that we are learning.
1: Right. Yeah, that's exactly right. And I think my point, I agree. Like, we need an education system that is designed around addressing our climate and economic condition, right? And those require, and as I think as you described it, it requires us to be doing something, right? It requires, like, how do we educate ourselves to be like, you know, part of this is like, sure, understanding graffiti and understanding capitalism and understanding your culture, and then also spending time with other people, like building food systems that work here, right? And taking care, because I think of like the Urban Ecology Center as like an organization that does this work really, really fantastic, right? Like, you know, my kids went there as when they were little with on field trips with the school, and they would be like, you know, talking about indigenous food in the Menominee Valley and like looking at all these different plants. And so like they go out there and they not only educate, but they do the work of preserving and protecting these spaces, right? Like those can be integrated, I would argue, into our education system more closely and ought to be. Those kinds of institutions, but you think about the other ones that are like, how do we create, you know, there are plenty of unions, for example, associated with the labor council that go around and educate in the public schools about what plumbers do, about what we were just talking to one who is in the, who's like, I think the steelworkers union, like they're talking to kids about, you know, steelwork unions and the fact that the unions are there to protect the workers, right? Like that's their primary role. So like, you know, being able to say taking kids, not necessarily to like a high steel job site, but like, you know, my kids in middle school and high school went to like the plumbers union and the masonry union to talk to those workers. But you know, how can we have more apprenticeship programs? For example, like we got lead pipes all over this city, right? Like there needs to be people taking that stuff out and replacing it, but also people learning how to do that kind of work, right? Those two things could happen simultaneously. They don't necessarily have to be separate things, right? Our education of our citizenry and our kids can also include doing the work of improving the infrastructure of that same community, right? Not only rebuilding schools or other public spaces, but learning how to, again, plant native gardens with the MMSD so that we can continue to convert, you know, brown spaces or concrete spaces or unused grass into native prairies that are capable of absorbing all of this water that climate change is producing, about making sure that our butterflies come back and that our bees have pollination spaces, right? Like, that's the work that we can be doing in our community. We could be teaching our kids and our adults how to do this by doing it, right? And I think if we, like, that to me has the potential to teach our kids all of these lessons that we're trying to teach them in the classroom, which is like how to do math, right? You want to teach them how to do math, teach them how to, you know, develop a space for native plants, have them design it, have them do the measuring, finding the plants, cultivating it, making it grow. That will teach them, right? Far more than what we're teaching them right now by you know, sticking them in front of Chromebooks, right? Which is what a lot of our kids have to do. And this is not a critique of the teachers, right? I'm a advocate, strong advocate of our MPS teachers and MTEA. They are being asked to do an impossible job, right? They can't be teachers and social workers who take care of all of the kids in this city and take care of themselves with these minimal resources, right? Like, the teachers in this are and the students are the same. They come from the same neighborhoods. I mean, they're us, right? They're me. You know, MPS kids, and I came from MPS, right? My kids go there. They've always gone there, right? So I'm a strong supporter of it. And from that perspective, right, like, I want these kids to be able to live in a different conditions, right? Like, we need to be able to educate them for something better. And that might mean, and here's the final point I want to make about it, that might mean that the system as it has existed in the past has to go away. Right. And I'm not saying that it does, but I'm saying we can't think about protecting it purely for the sake of protecting it because we're nostalgic, because we want it to exist. Right. We have to think about what kind of education can we have, or what kind of education do we need for the next century, for the challenges that we face right now. Right. It's not the Cold War. Right. We have a different set of challenges to face, and we have to think seriously about what they are and start educating ourselves for it. Any final words, AJ, for you?
0: Other than that, you know, we have to fully change our public education in a way that's more engaging, moving away from banking knowledge to one that is more interdisciplinary among various education subjects, but also how does it apply, what we call transdisciplinary, in other words. How do we do this outside of the classroom?
1: Yeah.
0: And make those actions.
1: Right. All right. I appreciate that, AJ. All righty. We're about done here on the News Hole. I just want to remind our listeners that tickets are on sale for River West Radio's third annual Sunset Gala cruise on Friday, May 29th. 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
1: 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And good evening, River West. So you're tuned in to The Robo Show. And tonight we're talking about something that's changing everything in music. How songs are made, how artists get paid, and honestly, what even counts as real anymore. I think we're going to hit that pretty hard. So, joining us is Joe Morales, owner of Elf Tree Publishing. Joe's published 20 Robo shows with me. Welcome to the show, Joe.
2: How's it going, Mark? Good to be here, man.
1: It's going good. It's going good. So let's zoom out for a second. Well, first of all, I want to say, Joe, you and I have put 20 shows together.
2: Yes.
1: And this is the first one we've ever done together live.
2: Actually, physically live at the station.
1: Yes.
2: It's amazing.
1: Yeah. So, I hope I don't screw it up, man.
2: You can't. There's okay. No way.
1: All right. So let's think about our topic. I'm going to set you up here. Right now, the music industry isn't just evolving. It's really splitting into two parallel worlds, I like to say. One side, traditional artists, labels, and publishers, traditional. On the other, AI-generated music, virtual artists, and algorithm-driven production. In fact, AI music is now flooding streaming platforms, tens of thousands of tracks per day, and making up a huge percentage of uploads. So, from a publishing standpoint, Joe, are we still in the music business, or are we in the data business now?
2: Well, it's definitely evolving and changing, but we're still in the music business. I think if you're an artist or you're a publisher, you're definitely still in the music business. But it seems like there's a lot of opportunity for people now that didn't traditionally write music and create music that are now able to get into the music industry without having any actual physical, you know, knowledge on how to make music, you know, in a studio or, dude, you mentioned tens of thousands. I saw this, 44% of new music uploads are now AI generated. That's 75,000 tracks per day.
1: Yeah, isn't that crazy?
2: That's scary.
1: Yeah. Well, so let's talk about the AI tools that are making this possible. Mm-hmm. So, and I know that you and Zav here, our director of the studio, knows about Suno and Udio. Mm-hmm. You know, and those two platforms can generate full songs, lyrics, vocals, instrumentation in seconds.
2: Yeah.
1: And that's all AI generated.
2: Yeah, you can just hum into, you know, I was at my buddy's place in New York and he kept singing this funny line. He always makes up songs when we're walking around with his dog. And I was like, dude, we should make a song out of that. And so I downloaded Suno. I was kind of against it, but I was like, all right, I saw somebody else do it. I want to just try it. And so I had him sing his little melody into the Suno.
1: Okay.
2: And it created this amazing, hilarious song out of what he was just humming in the park. So it does really cool things, you know, like that. But it's also kind of just, I don't know. It's like, what are you going to do with it, you know?
1: Well, you know, what you're saying is true, that major labels, they're no longer fighting these platforms. They're joining them.
2: Yeah, yeah.
1: Yeah, so.
2: Which I kind of wish they wouldn't, you know, as somebody who makes music and puts it out on Spotify and things like that, I wish these companies would be a little more proactive about informing their audiences when something's AI. Because I've had AI music on a playlist that mm-hmm. I was following. Just added, people are adding it to their playlists, and so I didn't know that, and I'm not necessarily against it, but if I think I'm listening to authentic artists, like a real person or a band, I don't want to find out, oh, I really love that song, that it's an AI generated song. That's a disappointment, you know.
1: Well, labels like Universal and Warner have already signed licensing deals with AI companies to monetize the tech, you know. So It's used for songwriting, production, you know, catalog management. You know, AI can assist creativity a lot.
2: Yeah.
1: But is it replacing creativity?
2: Yeah. Well, no, I feel like it's just clouding the waters. You know, it's almost creating a lot of noise. You know, again, this says 85% of streams on AI tracks are fraudulent. So a lot of the streams they're getting from bot farms overseas, and 97% of listeners can't tell if something's AI or not, which is
1: so that freaking. That brings up like what one of the really wildest developments in this AI generated music industry is that they're like, take Inga Rose. Have you heard of Inga Rose? No, they're a fully synthetic act that actually topped iTunes charts in 2026. No human performer, all AI.
2: Just some dude in his basement just clicking away on a keyboard.
1: So I started thinking about that. Who owns the rights?
2: I believe the person who's, even if...
1: The programmer?
2: It's
1: kind of,
2: well, it's, yes, it's still a little cloudy. That's where I feel like it's a little scary if you're really all in on AI. You're somebody that's just using these programs like Suno.
1: Yeah.
2: You know, if you have a number one hit or a song, I mean, obviously, I think the industry is a little more, the radio industry especially is a little more controlled. You can't just have a song on the radio if it's AI generated, but... I know a big push that's allowed songs that would normally not hit the radio or get a lot of attention, you know, they find their way through the woodwork because of viral videos. So if somebody puts a AI song on like a TikTok video that all of a sudden gets, you know, 10 billion streams, that song guaranteed is going to be generating an income, whether it's on the radio or licensing or, you know,
1: yeah,
2: things like that.
1: So it's like anyone can create a hit artist now overnight.
2: I mean, if you have the passion to learn that type of creative, you know, output, then I think so. Yeah.
1: Yeah. So I mean, is there artistry in that? Is there human artistry in that?
2: You know, I'm against, you know, as a songwriter, I've been writing music since I was a little kid, and it's something that, you know, I would never. I've always felt like music comes as, it's a gift. Like, well, how do I have this gift? How do I know how to make a song? I don't know. And it just comes to you, and there's ideas that just percolate out of nowhere. And so I feel like there's this weird source connectedness, like to God, or is it, you know, whatever it is. I don't know. Is it some frequency? I don't know. But I think there's something about sitting and toiling over the writing and coming up with melodies and lyrics and what do I want to write about? What am I feeling right now? And why would I sit down to even write a song at this moment? Because there's times where I don't write anything and do anything. But I don't know. I think the human element of songwriting is so important. And there's a discipline aspect to that where if you're, say you're a young kid that doesn't know how to make music, I can see it being a good tool to get your ideas going.
1: Yeah.
2: Like, for instance, I have a buddy right now out in L.A. who he's producing some artists who they're young. They're like teenagers, but they've got wealthy families. They don't know how to make music, but they're using these programs and they're bringing these songs to him. And he's basically listening to the song and then breaking it down in his head. Okay, here's what the drums are doing. Here's what the guitars, keys, melody of the vocals. And he's just rebuilding those tracks from his studio. So he's re-recording everything so it's not AI, but these songs are completely AI written. So the artist isn't actually the writer of the song. It's more of a...
1: Well, yeah, that goes back to the question, who owns it, you know? You know, I don't get that.
2: There's probably some fine print somewhere.
1: The prompt writer?
2: Yeah.
1: You know, nobody? Nobody owns it? I don't know. Well, let's I want to talk about fraud. Because I just found this out. You can Google it. I'm just going to read. The guy's name is Michael Smith. And Michael Smith used AI-generated songs and bots to steal over $10 million in streaming royalties. And I'm guessing that there's some legal action going on regarding that. And I think there's probably some liability on the label side, too, for letting that actually happen.
2: Yeah.
1: And not, you know, not... So,
2: He pled guilty this year for large scale streaming fraud. But you know what? It seems like it's funny because they're putting a name or a face to the name, like they found somebody who's doing it.
3: They found someone. Yeah.
2: But there's people doing this all over the place, and I know, as somebody who puts music out, there's so many companies that will charge you as an artist for streams. They're like, we guarantee you all these streams. And for a while, it was a lot of fraud. Like, yeah. You would pay a company, but then they would have a bot farm,
3: yeah,
2: essentially boosting your streams and giving you this false sense of listenership. And I feel like that's completely, absolutely wrong to do.
3: I think there's a lot of misrepresentation in digital marketing too.
2: Mm-hmm.
3: You know, that we're going to be, you know, we were getting that with the show. You know, people were reaching out to me, mm-hmm, about the show. You know, all you got to do is spend $5,000 and we're going to, you know, get you, you know, a million people. But
2: yeah,
3: I thought that was just interesting. So, you know, fraud schemes now involve fake artists, fake streams, and automated listening farms.
2: Yeah.
3: Yeah.
2: Yeah. So what he did was he uploaded massive volumes of AI-generated tracks, and then they ran automated bots to listen 24/7.
3: Right.
2: And he created the illusion of real fan activity, which that's kind of a, it's not just with AI music where that's a problem. A lot of artists are doing that. And I don't know, there's something weird about that to me. I understand the way it looks, you know? So if I go and look up an artist, or I meet an artist and I look up their music and I see, oh, they've got 300,000 monthly listeners, a million monthly listeners. But if you find out, you know, 80% of those are bots.
3: Yeah.
2: How do you view that artist after that? You know, it's, you're sitting there going, that's a false sense of reality, you know?
3: Everybody's going to view it differently, I think. Mm-hmm. I got a text from Carla, a listener. I want you to read it. It's a comment and then it's a question.
2: She says, why is Joe look so sexy on the... No. She says, I agree.
3: That's the radio voice, people.
2: I use WXRT-FM to get my new music that isn't AI-generated. Does AI-generated music mean that when I add tunes to my Prime music playlist, it may not really be the original artist's work? I hope not. I heard a long time ago that 8 bars, I think, that are the same as someone else's music is infringement. Yes. So I don't know about Prime because I don't use that, and I'm not sure about that. But I do know, as a songwriter, if you used I thought it was 7 bars or 7 notes in succession.
3: Technicality.
2: Then they could, yeah, then there's a lawsuit. And that, honestly, an interesting fact, if people don't know this, is like most people don't realize is anytime you hear a new number one song, typically that artist, whoever's song it is, there's like a whole legal battle going on because every number one song, there's always some lawsuit, and they usually settle the lawsuit because someone somewhere claims that, oh, that was my melody or that those were my lyrics. And,
3: yeah,
2: and they usually just settle with those people because they don't want to deal with like a full on, you know.
3: Yeah. So they have it just built in the budget. We're going to spend X number of dollars,
2: yeah,
3: to settle with these crazy people.
2: Man, I had a buddy. He had a number one song. I don't want to say what song it is, and it was massive. One of the biggest songs in the world. He was one of, I think, 6 writers or 7 writers on this track. And as soon as it went number one, I mean, it was getting billions of streams on Spotify, just Spotify.
3: Yeah.
2: And he himself, his publishing, that because he owns his own publishing, he had to pay out like $500,000 in this lawsuit just out of his own take from that song. So you can imagine how much money these songs can make when they hit radio and they blow up.
3: Yeah.
2: And just so they could settle and not deal with the lawsuit, he just had to pay it out. He had all these attorneys that were like, just do it, just pay it.
3: Yeah, well, you know, there was a time when attorneys couldn't advertise, and now we're litigate each other to death.
2: Mm-hmm.
3: It's ridiculous.
2: Yeah.
3: Yeah. I'm going to flip the script. I want to talk about the boat ride that's coming up on WXRW's.
2: Ooh, yes. Let me put on my shorts real quick.
3: We have tickets on sale right now for River West Radio's 3rd annual Sunset Gala Cruise. It's on Friday, May 29th. 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They are selling. I know I got two in my pocket right now that are all paid for. Joe, you were on the ride last year.
2: It was awesome. Yeah.
3: And there was a live musician last year. This year we're having karaoke. Mm-hmm. How was it on the boat last year?
2: It was awesome. It was beautiful. Like we you know, I don't know the exact route they take, but you go through, you know, you're going through downtown and then you go out on the water and you see the sunset.
3: And the breakwater. Did you go into the Summerfest grounds area?
2: I think so. I think we went past it.
3: Okay.
2: Yeah. There's drinks and food and mingling, and everyone's really cool. Like, yeah, I loved it. I had a great time.
3: Yep. I will be there this year. Joe.
2: I'm hoping to be there. Yeah.
3: Okay, cool.
2: I got to get my tickets.
3: All right. Yeah. So let's talk a little bit about the legal issues. So copyright, you know, laws are a step behind the AI stuff. It's like, AI does something and everybody says, wait a second, we can't allow that.
2: Yeah.
3: But it takes a while to get things through legislation.
2: Oh, I feel like we're in a world where AI will build itself into its own robot body and be running down the street before everyone goes,
3: not gonna
2: maybe
3: happen.
2: We shouldn't have
3: Don't,
2: this.
3: You're feeding the frenzy. Don't, people. It's not going to end the world. Just stop. My conspiracy theorist partner over there. Okay. So an artist's voice itself isn't fully protected under federal copyright. So my voice is not fully protected. I suppose there is some way to do that. So there is a proposed federal law that no AI fraud would make it illegal. The no AI fraud, I'm sorry, I read that wrong, would make it illegal to replace someone's voice or likeness without AI permission from them, that person.
2: Yeah.
3: So get that passed.
2: Yeah, I know a lot of actors in Hollywood are starting to, like, big time guys. Like, I don't know if Jack Black is doing it, but I know, like, Tom Hanks, and, like, they've signed over their voice and their physical face, where if in the future somebody wants to make a Tom Hanks movie in, like, 40, 50 years, they can just use his face and AI generate him.
3: Wow.
2: Use his voice. Or for animations. No it's pretty wild, yeah.
3: Yeah.
2: Yeah.
3: Wow, so that's kind of like having yourself out there forever.
2: I mean, I see how it's valuable for instance, like if the Toy Story franchise, they decided, you know, when he's old or he passes away or something and he can't do it anymore and they still need Woody's voice, you know?
3: Yeah.
2: They could literally bring him out of the box anytime they want, you know?
3: That is cool. There's some states that have laws. Tennessee has the Elvis Act, and that targets unauthorized AI voice cloning. So they got it in place.
2: That's cool.
3: Now, this is not a surprise. Texas passed a broad AI governance law regulating harmful uses.
2: Hmm.
3: Yeah, they're going to shoot you.
2: Yeah.
3: Oh, New York now requires transparency from AI developers. You know, I mean, that those last two are pretty broad.
2: Mm-hmm.
3: I don't know if they're actually enforceable. So,
2: yeah, I know a lot of, you know, a lot of companies, especially music licensing companies, I work with a lot of companies that, you know, I make music, I get the music to these outlets, and they sync it to commercials, and they put it in places where I would never even know what to do with it. And a lot of them have been emailing and giving updates to all the artists and producers and publishers that submit music to them, you know, new guidelines on AI generated music. And, you know, it for a while it was about samples, is using samples. 'Cause a big part of the music industry and for producers is, like, if you're, say you're producing up a drum track and you need a hi-hat sound, and you say your song is, you know, one, let's just go with 120 BPM. That's the tempo. You could just go on to these programs, find a hi-hat at 120 BPM that's hitting the pattern that you're wanting, and you could import that into your song, and so you don't have to hire a drummer to play the hi-hat or you don't have to build it yourself. You can just use a loop. But now you have to like submit every time you use anything like that. And it makes it harder if you've got a song for anybody to want to use it for licensing, because they're just, a lot of companies are kind of going, no AI, no samples. We just want authentic artists making the music so they can put it.
3: So I had a question prepared. Do you think audiences care if music is AI generated?
2: I think they do.
3: Yeah.
2: I think the younger generation, maybe not so much,
3: yeah.
2: But older people that, you know, grew up listening to vinyls and 8-tracks and stuff. I feel like there's a deep offense to music at your fingertips, so you can just snap your finger and all of a sudden you have a song that didn't exist 5 minutes ago and now it's a real song.
3: Do you think AI is lowering the entry barrier to this industry, and do you think it'll eliminate the middle class of musicians?
2: Yeah, I think it's going to affect everything.
3: Yeah.
2: And I know a lot of people have rose-colored glasses with this stuff. I do not, unfortunately. I do like AI. Like I mess around on it.
3: And I know.
2: Use it
3: I do
2: and
3: too.
2: Look things up. Yeah. But I, as a creative, I don't feel comfortable knowing that there's going to be a lot of deception happening where you don't really know if something's real or not. Or if I go see a film and all of a sudden I hear this amazing song in the film and that was completely made by AI.
3: Yeah.
2: It's just a disappointing thing, you know? Like, who's the composer of that? Oh, some guy just typing something. Or at this point, when's it going to be just AI making its own self, where we don't even have a physical person typing in a prompt anymore, you know? And I think we're already there, actually.
3: Well, let me ask you about, is copyright even sustainable in its current form?
2: No, it's going to have to evolve.
3: Yeah, I totally agree. So, and that brings another thought. What is ownership in the music industry in 2026? You know, we talked about that earlier.
2: It's still master owner. Like there's the publishing rights, there's the mastering rights. So the master of an album, like say you make a song in the studio, that song, whoever the final master of that song, the actual audio recording, whoever owns that, you know, they're the ones that have the basically the say of what happens with that song. But like a publisher, so say you co-write a song and you could go and re-record the song, your own version of it, even if there's another version out there.
3: Yeah.
2: So there's a couple ways you make money on music, but I think as long as you're the one physically making the song and own the rights to it, now the fine print on a Suno or something like that, who really owns it when push comes to shove, if they could email you, all of a sudden something goes viral and you could potentially be making millions of dollars, will you, or will they someone step in at some point and be like, hey, by the way, you know, you owe us a little cut.
3: So I want to flip the script again. I want to talk about when you go on the road and you do your music, mm-hmm. how you travel. We were talking about that in the back earlier before the show about how I learned recently that there are set bands or musicians that actually play and create music for sale, but they don't necessarily travel.
2: Mm-hmm.
3: They're not the same people that play on the road. It's actually different people in the studio recording.
2: Yeah.
3: And then another artist goes out and plays the drums.
2: Right. Yep.
3: And you're the keyboard guy.
2: It's pretty typical. Yeah. They're known as session guys.
3: Yes.
2: Session musician.
3: So you're one of the groupie guys because you go on the road. The session guys are the family men.
2: Yeah, I'm a touring musician. So it's like, it's typically a lot of guys, and they get paid really well. So if you land a gig...
3: Well, I got to believe they're the best, too.
2: Oh, they are the best, yeah.
3: Yeah.
2: Typically, yeah. And there's always like a handful of them. I mean, especially in like Nashville or LA, there's like a circulating group of guys that are constantly getting called for records. And you know, they're just... The thing is what happens, and the reason they become these... like so well known, and they're not just their talent of being good, they're fast.
3: Yeah.
2: So I did a project where we had 2 days to track drums on like 5 songs, and we didn't need 2 days because this guy was able to sit down, listen to the song, and he was charting it out.
3: Okay.
2: Once we'd play it through, he charted it out. He's like, cool, I got it. Yeah, I know. I he understands based on the production from the filler drums, because we always, like, if we produce up a track, we give him an idea of what kind of drum sounds we're looking for, mm-hmm. or a little bit of a pattern, but then let him, like, usually let the musician do their thing. But it's just incredible how quickly he works to, or a lot of these guys work, just to get it done quickly. Right. Yeah.
3: Yeah.
2: It's valuable. That's money, man.
3: Yeah. Well, that's seeing artistry.
2: Yeah. And it's fun. It's exciting to see somebody.
3: It's like a professional athlete, only, you know, it's an artist.
2: Yeah.
3: At work.
2: Yeah.
3: Yeah.
2: Yeah. The thing that I've been watching a lot of the NBA finals, and the thing that constantly blows my mind watching these games is when they're doing fast breaks and the passing,
3: mm-hmm.
2: and just how split second.
3: Spot on.
2: Just to get a ball exactly where you need it for somebody to receive it, or bouncing it off, ricocheting that thing off the floor into someone's hands, like at the right moment. That stuff blows my mind. And I feel like it's that kind of level of, you know.
3: Never heard that term before, ricocheting the basketball off the floor.
2: That's what it is. It's like you're pinging it off.
3: I'll give you that.
2: You know.
3: I'll give you that.
2: Yeah.
3: I don't think there's sports radio in your future. But
2: it's crazy, because if you broke down any play, there's mathematics around it, you know?
3: There are definitely some geometry to it.
2: 100%.
3: When they're spinning the ball off of the backboard so that it ends up where they want it to
2: be. They're just doing it. These guys are just doing it.
3: It's like pools, when you're playing pool and you put English on it.
2: Yeah, exactly.
3: No, they're doing that for sure.
2: Yeah,
3: they're the best.
2: And that's why they're paid so much. And that's the same thing with studio musicians. I was lucky, because I thought about, I'd love to just be able to chill and record in the studio and not have to tour. But I really love traveling. Not so much anymore. Airlines and everything doesn't make it as fun. But that was the thing. It was more adventurous to be able to travel to a new city every night and just go explore it the next morning and just walk around and... You know.
3: Cool. Yeah. Yeah. Well, thanks for being on the show, man.
2: Yeah. Are we already? Man, this thing flew.
3: Yeah. So, anyways, I just want to do kind of a wrap up here. We're kind of headed towards a future where anyone can make music. Not everyone's going to get paid, and it's getting harder to tell what's real. And I think we covered that pretty good today. The big question is whether AI belongs in the music industry. And I don't think that's a big question. I think it's a dumb one. It's already in it.
2: Yeah, it's here.
3: So it's here. So who benefits from it? I don't know. But you've been listening to Mark Rowbottom, my guest Joe Morales from Elf Tree Publishing. Thanks for joining us tonight, Joe. Do you have any takeaway on today's show?
2: You know, I would just always encourage anybody, you know, to just support local artists, support real people.
3: Oh, yeah. Love it.
2: Just do it.
3: Yeah. Yeah, no. And that's what, you know, we are here at River West Radio. So get those tickets to the 3rd Annual Sunset Gala again on Friday, May 29th. They are available. I'm going to be there. Joe, I got to believe you and Gail.
2: I'm going to get myself there.
3: Yeah. River West depends on it, man. We need your support. You've been listening to Mark Rowbottom with Joe Morales. This is the Robo Show at River West Radio, 104.1 FM, River West, Milwaukee. Thanks for listening. Thanks, Joe. That was really good.
2: Absolutely.
3: Yeah. We'll do it again.
2: We shall.
3: Yes. Good night.
2: Thanks for having me.
3: Thank you for being here.
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Hey, happy Wednesday. Happy hump day. All right, get a double dose of Chris Isaac. You can sing along if you want. I'll just close my ears.

0: I'm gonna have to. I don't know what I'm gonna do.
1: Can you just put the screen down?
0: I can do that. There we go.
1: All right.
0: Hey, happy Wednesday.
1: Hey, 60. Hey, Later Dater. How are you?
0: Welcome, everyone. This is our 20th episode.
1: Oh, my God. I had candles and I forgot them in my car.
0: Can you believe 20th
1: I'll
0: episode?
1: Have them next week to show.
0: And we've got a special guest. Molly Rossiter is with us.
1: Hi, Molly.
2: Hi there.
0: So we'll make that formal introduction and some of the street creds that she brings in just a minute. We have some announcements. Just wanted to make sure everybody was dialed in. We're River West Radio 104.1 WXRW. You can catch us on YouTube, TikTok, Instagram, Facebook, and our email is hey60dater@gmail.com, and you got to spell out the 60. So there you have it.
1: Please send us some emails because we're always here for either topics or advice or feedback. We want it all. So this is super exciting.
0: Lay it on me.
1: May 29th.
0: For the third week in a row, we're promoting a...
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0: It's going to be hot.
1: It's
0: going to
1: be a boat cruise on the Milwaukee River, beautiful Lake Michigan, under the Hohen Bridge, with a bunch of fun, creative people.
0: You got to go.
1: Who does not want to be part of that?
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0: I just want a golf clap. You did that so well.
1: Thank you. All right, Molly, what's going on?
0: All right. I'm going to introduce Molly. I'm going to use the bio that I have in front of me. Now, listen, she's got some serious street creds. She's been a public relations specialist, former journalist, published author, currently working on a book. Been single and in the dating world for over 20 years, and she has stories. So, welcome Molly to the show. Molly, did I miss anything? You want to round it out with?
2: No, I think you got the good, the bad, and the ugly. So
1: go Molly, go Molly. It's your birthday. Go Molly.
0: All right.
1: Tell us more, Molly.
0: Tell us all about you, and kick this thing off.
2: Oh, well, that wasn't on the questions that I was going to have to do.
0: I told you we were wingers. We like to wing things.
2: I was divorced in 2002 and have been, I think, enjoying the dating pool for 24 years is a bit strong, quite a bit strong. But like Kevin said, I was a reporter, single mom, doing public relations now, writing. I've got two books in the works right now. One is on dating and the mishaps, I guess is the nice way of saying it, that you experience in the dating world. So yeah, there are a lot of stories. I have to fill a book.
1: I love that word, mishaps. Mm-hmm.
0: Okay. So the years experience.
1: 20 years.
0: 20 plus years.
1: Wow.
2: 20 plus years.
1: Lovely.
0: Give us the highlights.
1: Yeah, give us the comparison between 20-some years ago and now.
0: And, if you've got a fun story to kick it off with, let's go there first.
2: Oh, my gosh. One of the worst dates I have was really a non-date. It was, this has been many years ago, met a guy online. We chatted for probably a couple weeks before we decided to set up a date. He worked in Waterloo, which is about an hour north
1: of
2: Maine. And we were going to meet for dinner, and I got there at the time I was supposed to get, so I drove the hour, and he texted me, he's running a little late. He was about an hour late.
0: Oh my God. That's a red flag.
1: An hour? Yeah. I would have been
2: an hour late.
1: Bye-bye.
2: Oh, it gets better or worse, however you want to look at it.
1: give us the deets.
2: We got to the restaurant, got seated, and he said he needed to go take a shower.
0: At the restaurant?
2: Yeah, he left the restaurant to go home and take a shower.
0: What?
2: He came in his work uniform.
0: What? Oh.
1: Oh, my God.
0: So this red flag.
2: At that point, I left. I should have left earlier, but and he texted me about a half an hour later and wanted to know where I was.
0: Oh, oh, that's brutal. But that's a good story. I think we all have.
1: And so then what happened?
2: That's what happened.
0: So then he wanted to run off and get married, or what happened then?
2: No, I never heard from him again. Well, I might have heard from him again. I just never responded.
0: That's called next.
1: At least he didn't ask you to take a shower with him.
2: Oh, no.
1: I'm kidding.
0: Has that happened to you, Julia?
1: No, but I think that's
0: there's another
1: funny.
0: Story.
1: Wow, that is so... Okay, so obviously, like Mr. Kevin G said, a ton of red flags. One of them was time management, and two is just so much inconsiderate
0: yeah,
1: to you and your time.
2: Right.
0: So,
2: right.
0: Wow.
2: And then, I mean, if... And I was still, I mean, I don't know that I'd been divorced that long. So I was still kind of relatively new back to the dating field and still a little, I don't know, fragile, maybe. A stronger me, a today me, probably would have, after 15, 20 minutes, said, okay, see you, bye. And
1: right. Well, don't you just always have hope for somebody? You know what I mean? You kind of give them, you know, some time and some consideration. But then when they do something like that.
2: That's really, I think, I don't want to say one of my downfalls, but I always approach every person with the belief that they have a clean slate. Whatever they've done to somebody else.
0: That's called benefit of the doubt.
1: That's kind.
0: Or doubt the benefit, whatever.
2: Yeah. And so, you know, what they decide to put on that slate is on them. If they want to dirty it up the first meeting, then that's on them.
1: Well, he was dirty because he had to take a shower. Just kidding.
2: He was very dirty.
1: Oh, so tell us a positive one.
2: Well, I mean, I'm still single, so I don't know how positive a lot of them are. But I mean, there have been a lot of really good dates, you know, where they just you just don't click.
1: Okay.
2: You date somebody for a little while,
0: right.
2: And at some point you think, you know, you're a great guy. We have a lot in common, but I'm just not feeling it.
0: Do you like mentally do the scorecard and like you have to get a certain number of points to continue or?
2: Oh, there's definitely a ticker. Yeah.
0: Okay.
2: Definitely a ticker. And it's just that ticker changes. I think the older I get, the more red flags I go through or deal with.
1: Well, and don't you always feel like, aren't you feeling that ick factor faster too with people?
2: Oh, well, definitely.
0: Well, let's talk about that. I mean, red flags, ick factor. Talk about red flags. I mean, you and I have had this conversation, Juliana,
1: yes,
0: quite a few times. And it's always nice to get another perspective on, you know, a guest's red flag. So let's go there.
1: First of all, I need to say that we need to have a show that's called The Ick Factor.
0: Noted. Because
1: right,
0: guys
1: Molly.
0: Have an ick factor too, right?
1: Yes.
0: All right. Red flag time. This is Segway.
2: Oh.
0: What are your red flags? You've got a list. How do you, you know, you could probably sniff them around the corner, right?
2: Well, I mean, you can see when you're doing like the dating apps or even if you're meeting somebody organically, which is a weird that you even have to separate it that way anymore. There are some things you can tell right away, you know, before you reach, before you even start dating. You know, for me, a big red flag is smoking.
1: ding,
2: treating
1: ding,
2: people,
1: ding, ding.
2: Treating people poorly. You know,
1: ding,
2: if they're
1: ding.
2: Rude to, you know, a waiter or just anybody. That to me is a huge red flag because if they're going to be that rude to a stranger, what? How are they going to treat me if there's an argument or, you know, or
1: true.
0: Do you ever get presented with a red flag and it causes you to pause? Like you just heard the big gong and then like there's this awkward pause.
1: And then you want to leave.
0: Cause you realize you want to leave. And like, this is a showstopper. Has that happened?
2: There was one time.
0: At band camp.
2: There's probably been more than one time, but there was a gentleman that wanted to take me out to dinner. We'd been talking for a little while and we were going to go to a restaurant in a casino.
0: Okay.
2: So I thought, okay, well, that might be fun. Yeah, I've been to some casino restaurants. Some of them are pretty good. So
1: Yes.
2: we
0: Oh,
2: went. It
0: yeah.
2: was the buffet, and I still was, whatever. And then he pulled out casino vouchers that he'd gotten, and that's how we paid.
1: Nothing like a coupon king.
2: Exactly. So the flag
0: Voucher
2: started coming
0: Vic.
2: up a little bit. And I'm this is gonna make me sound like such a snob, but
1: No,
2: he
1: it's
2: got a
1: okay.
2: glass of milk with his meal, which is fine, but then he drank it through a straw, and when he was opening his straw, he did the whole blowing the paper at me.
1: Oh,
0: Are
1: see,
0: you sit
1: I see, I
0: was his
1: think that's
0: picture
1: so
0: on the milk?
1: cute. I would do that. That's so cute. That's so fun. What's his name and how tall is he? Just kidding.
0: Yeah, well, it was his
2: It
0: age.
2: really wasn't that fun, Julia.
1: Okay. I thought it was cute. But okay, then what happened?
2: He was just kind of, I don't know. I mean, and I'm probably being, I don't know. He also did not look anything like his profile
1: Oh,
2: photo.
1: see,
2: So
1: that's a big
2: there was
1: red
2: that
1: flag.
2: level of disappointment already going into it.
1: Yes.
2: And then he asked if we wanted to go play a few games. So I figured, I brought some ones. Why not? When it's going to be at a casino, I figured that was part of the agenda. And he again pulled out his vouchers.
0: Oh my. Oh my.
2: And
1: Can you say gambling addict?
2: he kept, I mean, when he would win, he would reach over to me and, massage my shoulders, or it was just ick factor, lots of ick.
1: I get it.
0: Yeah.
2: It was just not,
1: So essentially
2: yeah, not a good date.
1: kind of fitting into his lifestyle or trying he was trying to get you to fit into his lifestyle of gambling in some
0: Gambling Gary.
1: shape or form. Do you agree or disagree?
2: I think that was part of it. I think it was, bringing me into his world at the casino, and
1: You
2: I
1: just
2: have
1: weren't.
2: nothing against casinos. I can get great music at a casino. I
1: I
2: go
1: love the
2: and every
1: Potawatomi
2: now
1: in
2: and then,
1: Milwaukee,
2: but
1: but yeah.
2: I don't know. It was a very weird vibe the entire night. And so
1: How did it
2: at
1: end?
2: one point I was just like, I'm not feeling well. I think I need to go home.
1: Oh, you
0: The
1: use
0: not
1: that.
0: feeling
1: I'm not
0: well.
1: feeling well. Okay.
0: Yeah.
1: But
0: So.
1: did you win? That's what I want to know.
2: No, that's the thing, is I didn't even win any money.
1: It wasn't even like a winning night for you. But.
2: He bought dinner and I still lost 20 bucks.
1: Oh.
0: Oh.
1: With his vouchers, so
2: With
1: yeah,
2: his vouchers,
1: I
2: yeah.
1: understand that.
0: So my question is, where does Gambling Gary fit into your book? Is that chapter 2, chapter 10?
2: Well,
0: If you're
2: that's
0: that.
2: just one date. I think it's going to be, there'll be like an appendix of, kind of dodged a bullet kind of things. I
0: All right, so
2: think the
1: that
2: chapters in the
0: was.
2: book are going to be more about ones that probably took a little bit longer for me to catch on.
0: So let's talk about the online thing where you likely have some red flags going through profiles, right? You do swipe left, swipe and right, and what's your rule book look like?
2: Well, I mentioned when we were
1: That's my
2: testing
1: guy.
2: the mic, I got one just right before you logged on. A man who, his name's Nick, says he's 66 and he's all of maybe 25.
1: 25?
2: That he looks like a very young child.
0: Oh
2: He
0: boy.
2: looks younger than my kids,
0: And
2: so
0: I'm saying boy.
1: love that.
2: he's certainly not 66. I don't
0: Wow.
2: know anybody that ages that
0: Well,
2: well.
0: some young men just like them older,
1: And
2: Well,
1: some women like
2: that's
1: them
2: fine.
1: younger.
0: Mrs. Robinson.
2: That's fine.
0: You're turning red. I love it. Oh, wait, you started out
1: So what
0: red.
1: happened with that one?
2: I swiped off. I'm like that. I mean, this literally. He just liked me within the last hour. So no.
0: Oh,
1: What did
0: so that's.
1: did she say? Women, what? I
0: I
1: missed
0: missed
1: that.
0: that. Can you repeat?
2: Oh, I said this. I swiped off. This literally just happened within the last hour.
0: Wow,
2: So,
0: that's a recent one. Okay,
2: yeah.
0: so talk us through profile management, right? What's swipe left worthy, and what is swipe right worthy?
1: Yes, I love that. Love your terminology.
2: Okay, with I've been single for a very long time, so I've been on the apps on and off pretty often. one thing that really is a no is when I see somebody who's been on the apps for a long time or is back on the apps. Photo.
1: Repeat offenders.
0: Yeah.
2: Yeah. I mean, I'm a repeat offender.
1: Me
2: but
1: too.
2: My photos are always updated. You know,
0: right,
2: I mean, I
0: go.
2: Don't look the same this year as I did 2 years ago or 5 years ago.
0: Right.
1: Yes.
2: A lot of men out there think they do. And I really doubt that
0: beg
2: they
0: to
2: do.
0: Differ.
2: I mean, one guy that I did go out with, I see him on there. I mean, he's turned into a friend, and I see him on there.
1: I used to see Kevin on there.
2: When I met him 10 years ago. And now I'm going to share the link to this, and he's going to hear this and think, was that me? Yes.
0: Yeah,
2: yes,
0: maybe. Yeah. We're talking about you. All right.
2: I promised I wasn't going to use names today, so.
1: Yeah. Okay, have you ever

0: Woody, right?
1: I would definitely
2: try it. A lot of those events are scheduled through Eventbrite based on where you're located. And they now have speed dating for older people, you know, between like 50 and 60 or 50 and 65. So you're meeting people within that appropriate age range.
1: I've actually considered coordinating one because I don't ever see one.
2: I love that.
1: Group.
2: And you should.
0: Oh, yeah. If you see a need,
2: be the change.
1: I don't know if I could participate if I was the coordinator.
0: Right.
2: Be the change you want to see in the world. You could just find a bar that would do it with you.
0: Oh, yeah. Sponsor.
2: Yeah. Get some place to sponsor it for you.
0: Like, who wouldn't want to do that? I suppose it would just be a matter of a little PR. Do some Facebook, Instagram work, and away you go.
2: Yeah. Create an event on Facebook. Yeah. You anyway, I just was curious.
0: That sounds like
2: it's a new avenue.
0: It could be your next
2: mission.
0: That
2: could be another book, speed dating in your 60s.
1: There we go. I don't know how many I could write all at once.
0: All right, so we got to go back. I want to hear the swipe left versus swipe right. What else is swipe left worthy? Like I've shared on the show before that a swipe left is, hey, if you've got 5 profile pictures and it's all you and your girls, you know, hanging out, and I don't know which one you are. I'm like, I'm swiping left because it's too much work.
2: What else? Holding a fish. That's my number one.
1: I was just going to say that. Holding a fish.
2: Or nobody wants to see that.
0: Or
2: nobody
0: your
2: cares.
0: 10-point buck. Yeah.
1: Yeah. I'm really
0: Some
1: impressed
0: bloody
1: that
0: carcass.
1: You got that buck, but no. Those kind of things.
0: But you can't begrudge a guy his hobbies, right? And if he's got a picture and he's out with his boys, he's doing his thing, you know. I'm going to tell you, you know, like we're in Wisconsin. We are in outdoor
2: Oh, come on, Kevin.
0: Heaven.
2: Would you put a picture of a fish on your profile?
0: No, but that's me. I'm a little different. I'm not your average guy.
1: I don't begrudge them having a picture of your fish. I just don't think it should be their lead photo.
2: I agree. What else?
1: These
2: are cringeworthy.
1: I don't want to say a whole lot of them because they're
2: no, say them. This is a safe space.
1: If it's pretty apparent in their video or in their photo that they don't practice good hygiene.
0: Yeah, like they have to have teeth, right?
2: Oh, you'll notice. Yeah.
1: That's a big ick for me.
2: Okay.
0: Do you have height requirements too? Because I know you're relatively tall.
1: I do have height requirements. Okay. Because Julian, like you, I'm just under 6 foot, so you're a little bit taller than
2: I am.
1: I'm
2: 6'1", but yeah, good for you. Tall girls unite.
1: I do not want to date anyone under probably 5'10".
2: But don't you find that men lie about their height too?
1: Yes.
2: What's that called? Man height.
0: Oh.
1: Yeah, because you'll meet somebody and they'll say, well, I'm 5'10", and you show up, and they're maybe 5'8", if they have shoes with a little bit of...
0: with the platforms on them.
2: Well, so I put in my... when I was on Facebook dating or all my dating profiles, it's like, I'm 6'1", I'm looking for someone tall, and I'm a walking height indicator, which means when I meet you and you're not tall enough, bump, you're done. Like, why bother? Why waste my time?
0: Right.
1: Yeah.
0: Right.
1: Hey. I went out with a guy this winter who said he was 5'10", and he actually at the end of the date it was another cringeworthy date, but he was actually probably 5'7", and as we're walking out he tried to hold my hand and he said, so do you think you could ever date a little guy?
0: Oh,
2: wow.
0: Really?
2: And what did you say?
1: I said no.
0: Ouch.
1: And he just kind of looked at me and
2: good for
1: like,
2: you.
1: Okay, number one, when you say you're a little guy, what are you implying about me?
0: Yeah.
2: That is true.
0: Oh, yeah, I hadn't thought of that.
1: And then number two, you've just belittled yourself and
2: that's true too.
0: Yeah, belittled. Okay, I want to switch gears just a little bit. I want to talk about ghosting. Because this is a topic that we cover a lot, and it happens in the dating world a ton. I've been guilty of it. I'm sure other people have witnessed it. I've witnessed it as well. Talk about it.
1: I hate ghosting.
0: You hate ghosting.
2: It's very immature.
0: It is.

0: From my perspective, so I'm a communicator. I'm a talker. If somebody's not interested, tell me you're not interested.
1: Yes.
0: You know, I might be offended briefly, or I might just, you know, shrug and say okay. But I think to just disappear on someone is rude.
2: Yeah.
0: And yeah, I'm not a fan of ghosting,
1: So
0: whether it's while you're talking and haven't met, or whether it's even worse if you have met and all of a sudden they just stop communicating and
1: right.
0: you don't know where they
1: 'Cause
0: are.
1: remember, in the words of Brené Brown, kind communication is clear communication. Unkind communication is unclear communication. So just be kind to somebody and tell them your truth. And then I would
2: Right.
1: say, gosh, thanks so much for letting me know.
2: Right.
0: Exactly.
1: Next.
0: I think some people, and I don't want to stereotype it for men because I'm sure there's women that do it as well, but I think some people are just so uncomfortable with being able to tell someone, you know, I just don't think this is right.
2: Right. Or, you know, somebody legitimately is going off the grid and it might be early in the chatting or whatever, and maybe somebody doesn't feel like there's an obligation to, you know, touch base every day, every other day. And then, you know, they come up for air and they want to resume, you know, the dialogue, and then it's
1: Yes.
2: too late. And I know that happens, you know, people
1: What do you
2: do.
1: do in that situation?
2: Well, I think the right thing to do, you know, the courteous thing to do is, hey, I'm going to be off the grid. I'm traveling and it's going to be, you know, wall-to-wall meetings. And if it's okay, I'll touch base, you know, over the
1: Love
2: weekend,
1: that.
2: which might be, you know,
0: Yeah.
2: 5 days from now. But I mean, somebody's got to have that, you know, in their hip pocket ready to go if they just feel like they are interested but just don't have, you know, time to sit on the phone or
0: Right.
2: to respond. So now I could also make the argument that, hey, we're tied to our phones and a quick text here and there isn't too much work, right? If you're interested, you can still respond.
1: What do you do in a situation, Molly, if somebody ghosted you and then they come back? What was that word? Like, what was it?
2: So paper clipping?
1: Paper clipping. They come back. Have you ever had that?
2: We know all the we knew all the words.
0: You do. I've had to look some of these up. It's so fun. You know, it all depends. I mean, I know stuff happens, right? Life happens. You don't know what the story was, which is part of the problem. You know, there could have been an illness, or there could have been,
1: A death in the family.
2: Yeah.
0: right? You don't know. And I think if somebody were to come back and just say, "Hey, I know I disappeared, and
1: Take
0: that
1: ownership.
0: was,"
2: Right.
0: you know, just own it.
1: Yes.
0: You know, don't make excuses.
2: Right.
0: Don't try to, you know, brush it under the rug. Just own it. And if you're interested in moving forward, then say that.
2: So
0: But
2: I find it, you know, it could be awkward if you're serially dating and you're just putting it out there. It's like, hey, you know, I'm talking to other people. And then, you know, you think that maybe one is going a little bit further and you want to pursue that. And let's just say that you communicate that, hey, you know, it's really great, but I've kind of got a somebody else got a head start and I'm going to pursue that. And then a month or two later, they kind of check back in with you because the number one didn't work out. And then you kind of feel like you're number two. Has that ever happened?
0: yes.
2: You know what I'm talking about? I mean, it's like, oh,
0: Oh, absolutely.
2: so
0: Absolutely.
2: that gets really awkward because, you know, oh,
1: I wasn't your first choice.
2: yeah. So then the temptation is, oh, that one got away. I don't want to make her feel like number two. I don't want to feel like number two. So then you're kind of starting over from scratch, and I think that's why some people maybe just decide I can't chat more than one person at a time because and then it gets you get away from those situations, right?
0: Well, but I think you hit the nail on the head when you started off and saying you were talking to somebody else first. So if you were talking to somebody else first, but you're still talking to other women, you weren't exactly sold on that first person, or men. You know,
2: Or
0: I
2: the
0: don't mean
2: timing
0: to
2: just
0: say
2: wasn't
0: more
2: right.
0: than
2: You know, the timing wasn't just right.
0: right. Timing is everything.
1: Yes.
0: And by saying that, hey, you know what, I was talking to this other person before we met, and it's starting to go in a certain direction, and I kind of want to explore that. You know, and just give value to the other person. If it's something, you know, if you really feel value, I mean, don't leave them stringing, you know, don't string them along, but just say, I really enjoyed getting to know you. Right now, I think this is the direction I need. I need to see where this goes. Which makes that person feel a little less like number two because of the timing.
1: So personally, I feel that there's different behaviors for different generations of people who are dating. I really believe that.
2: You mean like boomers versus Xers versus millennials?
1: Yes.
2: Okay.
1: Yes. I just feel that.
2: Like there's a different set of
0: Which is
2: rules,
0: why I don't want
2: maybe.
0: to date the 25-year-old.
1: No, but they want to date me.
2: All right. Well, Molly, our closing track is on. Should I stay or should I go? And I know Julie's going to bust into song
1: Thank
2: here.
1: you so much.
2: Thank you for coming on.
1: Thank you, Molly. We hope to see you again.
2: Dying to hear how the book writing is coming along. So we'll have to do a follow-up for sure. I feel
1: All
2: like we
1: right.
2: didn't cover enough.
1: You've been listening to Hey 60 on River West Radio. We will be on the same next week, and you can hear us live every Wednesday at 6 p.m.
2: Episode 20 is in the books.
1: 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Hey 60, this is Julianne and Kevin G.
2: Whoop, whoop. I'm never doing that again.
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0: Another great, great, very exciting show for you guys today, man. As always, man, again, this is MK Direct Social, and we are locked and loaded with a very great show for you guys today. Still waiting on my co-host to get here. I don't know what's going on with her. She might be caught in the flood, you know, from back in August of 2025. You know, that's the type of rain that's coming back to us again this year. I mean, as always, I thought it was April showers brings May flowers, and they're definitely bringing a lot of rain to us together. So we're going to see a lot of blooming flowers in April. I mean, in the month of May. So we'll see how that goes. But, yeah, guys. So I'm Cartier Chris, the host of the show. Still waiting on my co-host to get here, like I said. If you guys want to tap into us, you can follow us on the IG page, which is mkdirectsocial@gmail.com. You can also follow us on TikTok. We are also on Twitter. We also are on Snapchat, too, as well. Basically, all major platforms. You can catch us at more community events. We have Deer City coming up May 8th, which is a huge event that we got going on in the city for all artists. If you're an artist, you want to tap into that because there's a lot of opportunities for you to tap in for that. And just a couple quick things from River West. We have a annual boat cruise. We're going to be doing some great things for that. And that's going to be going on. The annual Sunset Gala Cruise is going to be May 29th. You're able to join us for an unforgettable night of water. And help truly keep independent Milwaukee media alive. There's going to be karaoke going on there. It's going to be great food, great artists. And boarding starts at 6:30. Tickets are awaiting. If you want to check that out, you can go on riverwestradio.com to get your tickets for that, too, as well. There's also going to be raffles and a lot of other prizes, too, as well. So if you guys want to tap in for that, very great experience. From the times that I've known about it, it's always been a great atmosphere, very good people, very good scenery. Hopefully it doesn't rain on that day. So, yeah, we have a great time. With that being said, let's get into some events that we have going on. Some local news. Steve DeStoner got kicked out of the rave for talking to T-Pain's mistress, which is very unfortunate. So, Steve, man, you gotta be smooth, man. He said he didn't do it. I believe him. I think T-Pain probably overreacted. I think maybe she just wanted to get a picture, and he kind of, you know, got a little jealous over the situation. So I feel like that's what happened. But all ill is what it is, and he should be fine. But April 22nd at 8 p.m., guys, we do have at the Miramar Theater, Talib Kweli will be performing. April 18th, we do have the Tory Lowe Community Cleanup, which is coming. So if you guys are feeling kind of festive, you guys want to help out the community, you guys want to do something for a good cause, make sure you tap into the Tory Lowe Cleanup. It's going to be going on 76 and Mill Road. There's three other locations. I'm going to be at the 76th Street location, which is off of Mill Road, Good Hope area. And then there's another one, which is at the Lady Piss Mortuary, which is off of 20th and Capitol. So if you know anything about those areas, very, very bad floodwaters in those areas. A lot of trash, a lot of debris. They just need a lot of help, and we're here to help them out. All right. Also, April 18th, we do have Juice Fest, you know, featuring their artist CC Two Times, which is going to be making a main stage performance there at that event. Tickets are $15 if you want to tap into them, hosted by Uncomparable and my boy Juice Talk. So stay locked in for that. Also on April 23rd, dating people, if you're looking to date at Moe's Irish Pub, downtown location, they're having a speed dating night, which is going to be going on at 8:30 p.m. So if you want to meet some nice people, you're feeling very social that day, you're maybe just want to see what's out there, you know, you can go head out there to Moe's Irish Pub out there downtown and check out the scenery. Might meet somebody. Might be your life partner, soulmate, you know. Also, April 24th, we have the Milwaukee Brew Crew going against the Pittsburgh Pirates at 1:40 p.m. at American Family Field. So always a good day if you get to Brewers game. Very good times. Brewers almost made it to the playoffs last year, so let's see if they can knock the Dodgers out this year and do something crazy and take it all the way this year. You feel me? We'll see what they do. Also on April 24th, we have our fourth AIA Collaborative Magazine release, which is going to be going on at 8 p.m. right up the street here in River West at Timbuktu. Shout out to my boy Sir Isaac. Shout out to my boy Juice Talk. Shout out to my boy. Or actually, shout out to Erica Herder too as well, and also to all the other great sponsors that are going to be on this event too as well. MK Direct Social included on that. Also, April 21st, there is an open mic. Also hosted by our great host, Nini. It's the Y2K event. So if you're feeling like a 2000s baby or you just want to reminisce in the 2000s, it's just 2000 theme. So, you know, baggy shirts, white tees, black tees, baggy pants, Timberland boots, Bapes, whatever you want to put on, you know. Have a great time. That's going to be open mic, too. It's $5 for open mic. And it goes on from 8 p.m. until 11 or till 12 o'clock, depending on how well the event goes, which the last one went very well. So it might be going to 12 o'clock this time again, guys. Also, on April 23rd, we do have something unusual, but something that kind of sparked my attention a little bit. If you guys are familiar with the game Rock, Paper, Scissors, right? Rock, Paper, Scissors, shoot. There's a competition going on at the Lakefront Brewery at 6:30 p.m., sponsored by Playworks. So I think they're giving away a grand prize. I'm not sure what the prize is in regards to that, but it's kind of interesting, you know? So I think that if you were a person that loves to play rock, paper, scissors as a child, or even as an adult, or even as a teen, just check out the scene and see how it is. It's going to be a good time. Also, April 29th, we have the Falcon Game Night, which is going to be going on at 6 p.m. So if you're in the mood for fun games and activities, might want to get out the house and enjoy yourself. Falcon Game Night is going on at the Falcon Bowl, so stay tuned for that, guys. It's going to be a great one. With that being said, let's get into our interview today. No cap. So, as always, guys, MK Direct Social is a very eccentric show, and we've had this guest on the show before, but I'm not going to name drop. So, with that being said, man, talk to him, my guy. Tell him who we have on the radio with us today.
1: Man, what's happening, everybody? It's your boy, Obi2 Litty.
0: Let's go, man. How you feeling today, man?
1: Man, 2 Litty, man. We in the building, man.
0: Let's go.
1: We out here.
0: So, you were at the last Deer City event, and the reason we got you out here again is because you were one of the winners of their Deer City radio interviews, right?
1: Man, that's what's up.
0: So, we always like to provide opportunities to artists that are on that platform, like to get their critique of how we can make things better for them, and also get a life story as to who you are as an artist, so that way when other people are looking to figure out who you are and what you got going on, we could put them right onto the spot to know what's going on with you. You know what I'm saying?
1: Got you.
0: So with that being said, man, just give them a little bit about yourself, man. Tell them about where you're from, what got you interested in music, and then we'll go from there.
1: Yeah, so look, man, I'm from the east side of Milwaukee, you know. Look, I've been writing and rapping since I was a youngin', you know. It's just been in the family, so I just been keeping it up and keeping it going. So at least right now I built a foundation where I've been, you know, everything's been consistent. Man, the music's been popping. Everything's been popping. I've been meeting new people. Man, we just blowing up, you know.
0: And I definitely can respect that, and I definitely hear it, man. You got a bunch of new songs that you've been doing, man. You actually sent us a song, too, that we're going to be taking a look at in a second here. And as always, if any artist wants to submit their music, you can always do so by sending it into mkdirectsocial@gmail.com. We're going to review it. We're going to make sure it's clean, because that's what we can do on the radio. We don't want to get fined. We don't want to get beat up by the manager here, too, as well. he's a good guy, guys. No worries on that. But we do have to make sure that the music is clean, man. Just courteous for listeners out there that might be children with very, very young ears, if you know what I mean. So tell us about your experience and what you got going on coming up. All right, guys, man. So if you guys tapped into the last interview, that was a little preview about what we had from the last one. We had Mr. MK Obi-Wan was the winner of the Deer City Freestyle Friday competition that we have every first Friday at the Next Bar at 1732 East North Avenue. And if you guys want to check in with us, we have another event coming out this this coming Friday, which is going to be May 8th. It's going to be called the Cinco de Mayo edition, but we decided to put a Mardi Gras theme to the actual event. And it's going to be a lot of great artists that are going to be tapped into this event too as well. There are going to be a lot of great performers. This time we have a 3-peat for the championship, which is going to be between D-Lo, Big Dave, and then our contender. So with that being said, guys, make sure you guys tap into that. Tickets are on hand with us today. For any artist that has not had a chance to get their tickets, please see MK Direct Social on the IG channel, or please contact us at mkdirectsocial@gmail.com. With that being said, let's get into this interview that we have today. Today is going to be a very exciting show. I have with me today my co-host. How you feel today, Nini?
2: You know, it's a gloomy day, so I just feel like, I don't know. A little blah today.
3: It's okay, though. You know, we lit. It's Friday. We're here at the show, at the station, and we have some wonderful guests with us today. So
2: let's go.
3: You know, I'm really excited for that. It's good to have you back, by the way, Cardi.
2: I appreciate that.
3: Because we missed you last week. Not next week, but last week. So, yeah, y'all know what's up.
2: For sure. And real quick, before we get into this, we are having an annual Sunset Gala Cruise on Friday, May 29th. 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Let's get into this interview. Who do we have the privilege of speaking to today?
4: Violetta Joseph.
2: Let's go. And for those that don't know Miss Violetta Joseph, man, she is a very prolific, very profound person in the community. She does a lot of great things as far as movie roles, but I'm not going to butcher that. I'm going to let her tell you what she has to offer and a little bit of background about her. Go ahead, Miss Violetta.
4: Well, Milwaukee is full of talent. That's music, acting, people who have skills to produce these things. And so I decided that in my old age, I would start making movies. I loved it all my life. I've been in entertainment for about 40 years.
2: Let's go.
4: So I loved it, and I love people who love it as much as I do. So right now we're in the neighborhood shooting Baby, and I just got a contract for 4 films.
2: Let's go.
4: In the next 90 days, we'll do 4 films. And I'm working on a TV series. I'm trying to get on one of these stations here, and it looks like it might happen. I'm saying is, if you want to act, if you got talent, if you got music, if you got skills behind the camera, in front of the camera, come with me. Because Milwaukee can pop out here just like everybody else. Detroit's screaming they're the baddest right now. I don't think that's a fact. I think that's an illusion.
2: Yeah, I think we got to shut that down, right?
4: Yeah, we got to close that door on that right away. Because some good stuff came out of here. I've got a few movies that I worked on with some people. Trust Nobody with Jamal Woodard.
2: Okay.
4: Those are million views.
2: Okay.
4: They over millions of views, and I wrote the script for those things.
2: So real quick, just give them a little background about you. Are you from Milwaukee?
4: No, I'm originally from East Chicago, Indiana.
2: Let's go.
4: And I moved here in 1987.
2: Okay.
4: After they killed my brother, shot my friend, and
2: sorry,
4: it was just
2: that.
4: A whole lot of stuff going on that said it was time to change locations.
2: So he was going around in that Michael Jackson era then?
4: Yeah.
2: So you know all about that.
4: I lived on 2556 Monroe down the street.
2: Right down the street.
4: His brother Jermaine was my paper boy.
2: Okay, that's what's up.
4: Our stars don't hide from us. He was performing in clubs then. When he was a little kid, he was performing at Mr. Lucky's and the Blue Room, Adams Lounge. They were all over doing their little music thing, you know.
2: That's what's up.
4: And I was lucky enough to be there. I was lucky enough to be in that grade. But I'm really asking all people in Milwaukee to come together, especially the music and the act, the visual artists and all that kind of stuff. We need to get together, man. We need to put this place on the map. We got talent going to waste. We got people competing. You can't compete when you're broke.
2: I definitely agree with you on that.
4: We all here together. You know, somebody got to make some money,
2: right,
4: so it'll be something to reach for.
2: Right, got
4: to
2: reach in the pot and put it together. Yeah. I feel you on that.
4: So stop playing with us. Come on out here and do this thing with us, y'all. We'll be shooting next week. I'm going to post. I'm going to need extras.
2: Okay.
4: I'm looking for some victims.
2: Okay.
4: That's what we're looking for next week.
2: Some victims?
4: Yeah. Cardi B missed his turn.
2: Ah, Lord.
4: I'm calling you Cardi B because you was not there.
2: Was it the Tuesday? The Tuesday session we had? Okay.
4: Yeah, that was it.
2: We do have the location for the bar scene.
4: Yeah.
2: If you guys want to contact him and lock him in for that one too.
4: 1732, right?
2: Yep. So he already agreed to it. He just wants to get the release figured out for you guys to do that. And then it's smooth sailing.
4: That's the way to go.
2: So, quick question. What do you think is the hardest thing in developing a movie besides getting actors to get on the scene?
4: Do it.
2: Just
4: the hardest thing is doing it.
2: Just doing it?
4: Yeah, because everybody starts, you know, they start thinking they're going to fail. You're going to fail at something. You might as well get out there with something.
2: So
4: you have something to fail with, you know? People don't understand. You cannot be, I'm not scared of nothing.
2: Okay, I'm with you on
4: that. You know what I'm saying? I go in the White House, I'll ask the president, can you give me a couple of dollars? It's no. He got two options. All he can say is yes or what?
2: Or no.
4: Okay, then. Right. Stop being scared of stuff.
2: Not with you on that. I'm definitely with you on that.
4: If you go to the front door and they close it, go to the back door.
2: Right, right.
4: That's what I'm saying. Okay. Don't never be afraid to put yourself out there. Because you don't never know where your calling is.
2: I agree with you on that.
4: You don't never know what you're supposed to be doing. I know a guy. This is crazy.
2: Talk to me.
4: But he wanted to be a boxer.
2: Okay. It's not Muhammad Ali, is it?
4: No, no.
2: Okay,
4: no.
2: All right.
4: So he was a Golden Glove. He was a Golden Glove champion in my city.
2: He succeeded.
4: Yeah. But what he did was he was a boxer.
2: Okay.
4: But we never had an idea that he could sew.
2: Mm.
4: He could tail and sew. Mm. But that was his love.
2: Okay.
4: Now he got his own clothing line. His name is Von Jelks. You can look him up.
2: Von Jelks. Let's go.
4: That's Von Jelks. I ain't going to tell you nothing I can't give you no back on.
2: Hey, talk to him. Receipts.
4: Yeah, I got that.
3: She got the receipts.
2: So, going through like the movies that you do, right?
4: Mm-hmm.
2: So, what is it that you're looking for when you're looking for talent? Like people that are auditioning to do the movie roles? Like, what are you looking for when you're
4: people that are not afraid to get out there and risk being failing a little bit, stop it, not being able to do what I ask them right away.
2: Okay.
4: Because everything takes training and growth and grading. It's right. Like a grade. You go up a grade, the more experience you get.
2: Okay.
4: So, it's like if you want to be an actress, you say, oh, well, get in the mirror, make 15 faces every 20 seconds. Can you show yourself sad? Can you show yourself happy? Can you show yourself contemplating? You know, you do all that kind of stuff so that you can build those faces. So if somebody says you're sad, you can be that.
2: Right. Mm-hmm. Right. I definitely agree with you on that.
4: Yeah.
2: So is it hard getting actors to kind of like, because, you know, anybody could say the words, but to act in saying the words at the same time? You know what I mean?
4: Yeah, sometimes people have difficulty putting emotion into scenes. Right. But you ask them to recall things, and people usually do well about that. If it's a sad scene, I say, have you ever been to a funeral?
2: Mm.
4: You know, and then you think about being in that setting, and that can give you enough of a push that you'll look that face. You may not be able to get the tears,
2: right?
4: But you'll have that face.
2: Mm.
4: And that's what that's how we try to train people. And if you're happy, like, you know, like what you look like after you have sex, you know, and it was good.
2: Yeah.
4: You know, it's a face you have.
2: Okay.
4: You know,
2: okay.
4: So all those things count in acting.
2: I feel you on that.
4: It's easy. It's a brain thing. It's not so much as a physical thing.
2: Okay.
4: It's a brain thing.
2: Okay.
4: Because if you can think you can do it and think about that situation, it's done.
2: Facts.
4: It's done.
2: Facts. Wise words from Ms. Violetta Joseph.
4: Yeah.
2: So what would you describe for people that don't know who you are in the Milwaukee area? Because a lot of people do know who you are, though.
4: Mm-hmm.
2: What would you describe your title is to them? Like, if you had to tell them, like, I'm Miss Violetta Joseph, this is my title, what would that be?
4: Creative Minds.
2: Let's go.
4: Creative Mind, that's all. And that's all it takes. I mean, you don't really have to have a title to anything. That lays the door for you to do everything.
2: Mm.
4: You know what I'm saying? If you got a title on something, that's all they're looking for you for.
2: Yeah.
4: But if you say, oh, I'm a creative, they don't know. Well, let me see what all she does or he does. And there's people that have it, but they become, you know, disillusioned because it's like, I don't know, I can't get anywhere. Never stop. I'm 78 years old, twisted up like a pretzel. And I swear, I'm not going to stop till I have to lay down, man.
2: I feel you on that.
4: You know what I mean?
2: You got to keep moving, right?
4: Yeah, you got to do it.
2: Consistency is key.
4: If that's what you want to do.
2: Facts.
4: You know, my young people give up too easy. Mm. These little feelings get hurt too quick.
2: Get
4: feelings get hurt too quick.
2: That's true, Nene. Talk to him.
3: Yeah, I think that's true.
4: Yeah, no,
3: I
4: think it's true.
3: But I think it's very easy to get discouraged in the state of the world. But at the same time, you have to look at past times and hard times in our history and how those people kept pushing through to make a difference.
4: Yeah, yeah.
2: Facts. Yeah. So with that being said, guys, we're going to take a quick commercial break real quick, but you can lock in with MK Direct Social on the River West platform. And if you guys want to figure out where you can find this interview at, you can tap into riverwestradio.com. Click on that blue little alien guy, man. It's going to take you real far. You can watch today's episode and any previous episode that you haven't seen before. But right now we're going to take a listen to Miss Caprice. The song is called Gap in Space.
3: Yeah, but
2: I hope you guys like this. So stay tuned.
5: Hello? Yeah, it's me. I think it's time we just take some time apart. You know, the respect ain't all the way there.

0: And those are the smooth songs of Miss Caprice on the radio, guys. 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Make sure it's clean. Make sure it's edited. Make sure that we don't have to deny your requests in regards to that. So with that being said, Nene's going to review it, or myself, Curdy, is going to review it. And you can send all your information to mkdirectsocial@gmail.com. We're going to review your information, and then we'll be able to lock in and get you played on the radio, whether you're here doing the interview with us on the platform or whether you're just looking to get your music out there so people can hear you. With that being said, guys, we're going to go right back into our guest that we have today, which is Miss Violetta Joseph. But again, I just wanted to let you guys know that we are having the third annual Sunset Gala Cruise, which is going to be Friday, May 29th. There's going to be a lot of food, raffles, prizes, karaoke going on, just a celebration on the water. And this is all to help support the future of the truly local independent radio station here at River West Radio. All your support is greatly appreciated. And this one is one of our biggest fundraisers that we have this year. We have a cookie sale that we do like every December. We have a lot of other activities that we have going on. We sell a lot of t-shirts and stuff here, hoodies, merch, and there's a couple other things that we do too as well. So if you guys are interested in trying to figure out what that is, or if you're interested in buying any merchandise here at the Riverwest platform, it is at 824 East Center Street, located in the Milwaukee area, next to a Humboldt Park, right down the street from Uptowner and a lot of great other places like Bremen Cafe. Do a lot of events too as well. And again, if you guys are wanting to tap into something that's going to be truly extraordinary, we do have May 8th is going to be a huge event that we're going to be doing here, which is going to be the Dear City Freestyle Friday event at the Next Bar, 1732 East North Avenue. A lot of great things coming out of that bar there. Shout out to Alex and Ed the Investor. Shout out to Talia. Shout out to all the great people, the great staff that they have there, and all the great artists that are going to be on this platform. We have a couple of them here today. We'll get them on the air later on in the future. But until then, let's get back to the main person that we have on the radio with us today, which is Miss Violetta Joseph. Talk to them. How are you feeling today, Miss Violetta?
1: Everything is great.
0: Let's go.
1: Everything is great.
0: So you got a new movie that's coming out, right?
1: Yeah.
0: And it's called Baby.
1: Baby.
0: Talk to them. Yeah. So with that being said, describe this movie and what it's about for people that are interested in trying to like either be a part of the movie or for those that want to be in tune with the movie, in a sense, that want to watch it.
1: Well, Baby is a revenge film, female-driven. Ooh. Of course. Okay. And guess what? Our main star is the 2026 Actress of the Year.
0: Is that Ashley?
1: Yes, Ashley Hampton.
0: Oh, snap.
1: And
0: let's
1: also
0: go.
1: Have Mr. Fresh Prince, who is an upcoming rap artist.
0: Okay, I'm going to some pimps in the building.
1: Uh-huh.
0: We call him Pimpin' Kent now.
1: We got a great cast. Trish Malone.
0: Okay.
1: James Hall.
0: Let's go.
1: Jesus, if I leave y'all out, don't punch me in the eye, please. Jazz is our technical person, engineer. He's the one that's doing all the shooting and stuff. And,
0: okay.
1: And
0: I love it.
1: We had Ghost. Ghost is great. He's getting married Saturday, so he's not doing too much work with us. But it's just, the whole thing is, this young woman, she was with her family. They were an average American family. Her father ran money for the mafia.
0: Mm.
1: And some money came up missing, and he had to disappear, but they were going to kill him. But he stayed away from his family. Then he finally couldn't take it any longer, and he came home.
0: That's
1: and these
0: crazy.
1: People came into the house and murdered everything. They shot Baby, too, but they didn't kill Baby. They
0: didn't. So Baby is the female lead, right?
1: Yeah, she's the lead.
0: Okay, nice.
1: And she dedicated her life to going out and killing every one of them.
0: Oh, wow.
1: So there's a lot of killing in it, but we all know about that. It's real. You know, we all know it's real. But she's not going to let them get away with taking her family out.
0: Man, I definitely can respect that in all regards to that. Yeah, it sounds like it's going to be an excellent movie. Now, for those that don't know about Milwaukee, man, Milwaukee is becoming a movie hub. We're trying to take over. We got a lot of great people that do a lot of great things here, such as Miss Violetta herself. We have Arnisto Studios. We also have my boy Swift Sloan that does a lot of stuff too as well. Yeah. There's Teddy TV, Teddy Roden that does a lot of great things, and a lot of great artists that are attached to that platform too as well.
1: Teddy was at the shoot Monday. He was there Monday.
0: Was he?
1: He came in as an extra for us to kill, yeah.
0: Oh, nice. Even in his own movies, you know.
1: Yeah, he does. But we work together. He's a cool guy. He'll work with you.
0: Yeah, that's my boy.
1: Yeah,
0: man.
1: he'll work with you.
0: Teddy's a great person.
1: And he's smart, too, about that equipment. And I love that.
0: He definitely is.
1: Anytime you get a technician that can do almost everything himself, you're a lucky son of a buster. Yeah.
0: I'm with you on that. So, moving forward, all right, let's talk about, like, the movies that you've done. Where do these movies debut at for people that are looking to get involved and to see these movies? Like,
1: Prime, Netflix. Okay. What's the other one?
0: The Tubi?
1: Yeah, Prime, Netflix, Tubi.
0: Okay. Do you guys have, like, premieres? Like, you know, some people do, like, the Majestic.
1: They do.
0: Some people do,
1: we
0: like, the Oriental Theater.
1: We had a premiere out at North Lake, that mall.
0: Okay.
1: They had a premiere out there.
0: Okay, nice.
1: Uh-huh. That's
0: nice.
1: Where I met, what is that girl's name? Oh, Lord, I done forgot her name, but she's a very popular actress. She's a little tiny something. She was the lead in Trust Nobody with Jamal Woolard. She's the one that...
0: She from here or she from another?
1: She's from another place.
0: Okay, like probably Detroit or something.
1: Right, but she came down to work. She's a beautiful personality, though.
0: Okay.
1: That's different.
0: Yeah, yeah.
1: And he cool, too. He cool, too. He could be arrogant because he's done a lot of work.
0: Yeah.
1: But, you know, he's kept his demeanor.
0: So he's a humble guy in
1: yeah,
0: a sense.
1: Yeah, he kept his demeanor, you
0: okay.
1: know.
0: Okay. The right people in the right room.
1: Yeah, that's
0: people
1: what
0: act the right way.
1: That's what I'm talking about. That's what I'm talking about.
0: Credit is due and respect is due and respect is there.
1: And this comedian, what's that boy? Fat Boy?
0: Fat Boy, yep, I heard
1: he
0: him
1: was
0: before.
1: In there, too. He's a cool kid, too.
0: Okay.
1: I don't know. Maybe I just get along with folks. I don't know.
0: That's what's
1: you
0: up.
1: Know, so, but they were great to me, and they did their role. I mean, they did that.
0: Because
1: he
0: up.
1: Shot me in the head.
0: How was the special effects? Like, how was it when you're working with, like, special effects
1: we
0: on
1: had
0: the movie
1: girl,
0: scenes?
1: A girl out of, she was out of Detroit, the girl
0: okay.
1: that did special effects.
0: Okay.
1: You know, it's just, people are gifted to do that, to make it look real, and she was very good at it.
0: We got to lock in with her.
1: Yeah, she's very good. It's some kids, you know, you can go to the college and get you a special effects guy.
0: I'm with you on that, because they definitely do it, especially MATC. There's a lot of, so I went to, you know, in a sense too, at UWM.
1: Yeah.
0: But it's a lot of great kids that work that format.
1: Yes.
0: And that have that knowledge.
1: Yes.
0: Because they work behind the scenes on actual public television. So they would know how to, you know.
1: And everybody wants the possibility of being on a set to work their skill.
0: Right.
1: Because the more they do it, the better they become at it.
0: Right.
1: So,
0: right.
1: you know, most of the time they give you some free time, but they want a little change too. You know how
0: I'm with
1: go.
0: You on that. I'm with you on that.
1: Yeah.
0: I'm definitely with you on that.
1: The only thing in this city here, we don't have any film credits through the city. You know, the city doesn't give film credits.
0: Okay.
1: And
0: so you'd have to manually put that in on the system as they roll through, but then nobody would get credit for
1: that. I'm talking about money.
0: Oh, that type of stuff. Okay,
1: yeah,
0: right.
1: Or exchange for the money you spend in the city. They don't do that.
0: That's
1: they don't
0: crazy.
1: Do that. If they did, please correct me because I have asked.
0: Okay.
1: Nobody seems to find dollars.
0: Okay.
1: But... they got a lot of programs that don't fit certain criteria.
0: That's crazy.
1: And independent film is really difficult. Even we need our own film festival. They just had a film festival.
0: We definitely do.
1: And, I mean, it's just a lot of things that need to change and need to be brought into the realm, you know, of this industry we're in.
0: Yeah, I definitely could agree with you on that.
1: So
0: quick question. So say before we wrap things up and get into the second part,
1: okay,
0: what do you think is the most important thing that you want to leave behind so people know about your publications, what stands out, what makes you different from other directors, or what just something that you just want to give to them so people know, you know, a little bit more about like getting involved in movies or just dealing with the Miss Violetta Joseph scene?
1: The thing that's important to me is for the young people that come behind me.
0: Because
1: those are going to be the innovators.
0: I'm definitely.
1: You know what I'm saying?
0: That.
1: I'm just a regulator. Because I've been through it a long time. You know what I mean?
0: Right.
1: But
0: right.
1: now we need the innovators. We need the people to come in and, you know, make it easier for the people coming behind them. We need to work with each other. We need to pull our youth and make them understand that they need skills and talents in certain areas.
0: Right.
1: If they're interested in the entertainment realm, film, movies, or acting.
0: I'm definitely with you on that.
1: Yeah.
0: So, and then lastly, before we go into this last commercial break and then bring in the next guest, what would be your message to the youth? I mean, you kind of went into it a little bit, but what would be your message to the youth for, like,
1: don't
0: people that
1: give up on your dream.
0: You?
1: Let me say this. I'm 78 years old, so
0: that's
1: it can't be too
0: that's
1: late.
0: A blessing.
1: It can't be too late. Whatever's happening in your life is not too late. If you want to do something, make a way. Maybe you can't do but a half inch this month. Maybe 2 inches tomorrow. You know, you just have to do it. Life is not built on right now. And that's what most of us want to happen. Life couldn't be built on right now because look at me.
0: Yeah.
1: Man, I'm older than air. I was there when it said.
0: That's crazy work. That's crazy work.
1: But just don't give up on your dream. It's never too late. Don't let people talk you out of it. If they say you're crazy, tell them wait till the money come in. I bet you'll be at
0: talk
1: the door for crazy.
0: Hey, facts. Wise words from Ms. Violetta Joseph, guys. 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And I'm going to go to a smooth song selection from my boy Chris Vino, or also known as Cristiano, who just got nominated to be on the Summerfest stage platform. So congratulations to him being a part of the Dear City format and then also furthering with more opportunities to be on the Summerfest platform. So with that being said, this song is called Born to Love. I'm going to play that, and then our next guest should be popping in soon, guys, so stay tuned.

0: All right, guys, man, we are right back with MK Direct Show, and we are locked and loaded. If you guys like that song selection, man, that is my boy Chris Vino, man. It's called Born to Love. If you want to submit your music and get it played on the station, it is 104.1 WXRW on the FM dial, man, on your radios. 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And it's safe. You can come back and listen to it anytime. You know what I'm saying? Let them know what it is about you. Also, with that being said, we got our next guest in the building. He came in and brought his bodyguard. No, I was messing with y'all. But he came in today, man, and he is a full-fledged man. He's a cameraman. Does a lot of great works in the city, too, as well. With that being said, let's introduce my next guest, man. Go ahead, tell him who you are.
1: What's going on? What's going on? It's Lamar of Third Eye Creations, man.
0: Let's go, man. How are you feeling today, boss man?
1: Man, on top of the world. Blessed.
2: That's what's up. So...
0: With that being said, man, talk to us a little bit about where you come from, a little bit of background about you, and how you got started with kind of like being a cameraman and doing the Third Eye Creation.
1: Okay. Well, I'm born and raised in Milwaukee, Wisconsin. I started getting into I originally started in church back when I was like 13. So... I originally started like filming our church services, and from there I kind of like took a break on it, started a family and whatnot. So
0: you got 30 kids?
1: I got four. I got four of them. Four little princesses, man.
0: Oh, that's what's up, man. All girls, man. You got a headache ahead of you, man.
1: Man, I got a couple of them. But
0: talk to them.
1: But I started in church, and then okay. I took a little break from it, and then got into some little trouble, and then once I got into a little trouble, it was like looking for a job was kind of hard. But you know, me doing film was something I always wanted to do, so it was like that was kind of like the push. That's it. You can't just depend on the job no more. Now you got to go for the craft. What you really want to do is yourself.
0: That's fire. So you kind of took a negative connotation and turn it into a positive situation in a sense.
1: Yeah, because child support was eating me alive at work, bro.
0: Man, I feel you on that. Definitely feel you on that, man. The way the Wisconsin system justice they call it. Ain't no freedom here.
1: Yeah, so from there I started doing music videos, and I think I did my first one like December of 2018. And
0: okay.
1: Then I ran into bro in the middle of me getting into trouble or whatnot.
0: And he got you in some more trouble, right?
1: No, ain't no positivity around here.
0: That's what's up, man.
1: No, but from there, that's when I kind of just really stayed with it, you know what I'm saying?
0: Okay.
1: It's been, I done had my ups and downs, and I had my lessons learned and all of that, you know what I mean? So, and eventually I end up meeting Miss our other guest right
0: see,
1: here.
0: Now, see in the face, I remember you, bro, from at the bar scene over there on Appleton.
1: Yeah.
0: That, and then the house scene, too.
1: Yeah.
0: I remember that. Yeah, he was a cameraman.
1: We shot a whole scene for you, like...
0: We did, in the car.
1: Yeah, in the car.
0: Yep, I remember that.
1: Yeah.
0: So, what do you think is the hardest part about being a cameraman or just having that vision? You know what I'm saying? Like, what do you think is the hardest part? Because obviously, you deal with movies, you deal with artists, you deal with people that want like documentaries and stuff done. So when creating a vision, because some people, they just come to you with the idea, but you're obviously the person that has to create the vision, you know what I'm saying? Edit the video, you do the editing too, right?
1: Right.
0: I assume.
1: Yeah,
0: so you have to edit everything too as well. What is the vision? What is going through your mind when somebody comes to you and say, man, hey, Third Eye Vision, I need you, do this for me, what you got going on?
1: It all depends on what it is. For the music, I'm pretty good at coming up with visuals in my head. Like after I listened to the song a few times, I gotta say Miss V here was the first one that kind of she pretty much pushed me into shooting the film for real. I really had a confidence to do it, because like I ain't never done it before, but it was something I always wanted to do. I ain't gonna lie. So
0: that goes back to what she said earlier on the show, man. You just gotta do it.
1: Yeah,
0: you feel
1: it, and that's another thing. It's really just about doing it for real.
0: Facts.
1: Bro. It's just taking the action, bro.
0: Facts.
1: That'd be the hardest part. Cause a lot of people be scared to even take that leap. You know what I'm saying? Mm-hmm. They be scared what everybody else gonna think about their craft. You know what I'm saying? And on top of that, it'd probably be like their first time even getting off the finish line. off the start line. I mean,
0: facts.
1: And so, you know, we know it would come with all of that. If the confidence ain't there, you got to build all of that up. You know what I'm saying?
0: Facts.
1: The more and more you do it, it got to get built up more.
0: I'm with you on that. How you feel about that, Nene?
3: How do I feel about what?
0: About him telling you that the confidence, when you're going through situations, if you've never been in a situation before, to not be scared, not to be shy, but to just go forth and just do it. Like, how would you deal with a situation and building up the confidence to do tasks that you do in your daily life?
3: Well, I feel like in order to have confidence in something, I feel like you have to have some kind of love for that thing that you would be doing or that you're doing, because you don't want to do something that you're not aligned with and that your values are not aligned with. So I feel like it's important to always try new things and put yourself out there in the scheme of the grand picture, you know, like, oh, I could try this. I never tried this before. I never really had interest in it. And the best thing you could do is put your best foot forward and try it. But as far as doing something that you've been wanting to do and that aligns with you and what you want out of life, I just say go full-fledged with it. Like, have confidence. Don't doubt yourself, because self-doubt is louder than confidence. And one of, like, the keys to success, DJ Khaled, and one of the keys to success and having successors is having the confidence that is louder than
0: not you the next DJ person. Khaled.
3: Shout out DJ Khaled. Actually, no, we don't support DJ Khaled in this time, but you know,
0: for sure,
3: in the old times, you know. Anyway, back to the subject. While we trying to change it, Chris, the biggest thing about winning and being successful is having that confidence and carrying that confidence in a higher manner than the next person would, to make, because if you don't carry it with that confidence, the next person would be overly qualified.
0: I'm definitely with
3: that, you on that. That person would be qualified above you, because it's not about skill or talent, it's about confidence.
1: Yeah,
0: talk to
3: and
0: him,
3: audacity
0: talk to him.
3: And being audacious.
1: The audacity.
0: Oh, my daddy. So look, what do you like doing more? You like doing music videos, movies, or you like shooting just visuals in general?
1: It could vary. When it comes to the music, it really kind of depends on the artist.
0: You know, okay.
1: A lot of artists don't really be having a whole lot of visions on how they want their videos and whatnot. And like right now, running gun videos is kind of the thing. And
0: just shooting people just moving around.
1: Yeah,
0: and that's about it.
1: And just, you know, chopping it up in the video is almost like, it's almost like watching a lifestyle video almost.
0: Yeah.
1: And you know, that kind of, that can get a little irritating when it comes to
0: saturated in the sense,
1: editing part. You know what I'm saying? I'm more so like doing stuff where I listen to the song. It's like, okay,
0: putting together like a story plan together or something like that.
1: Yeah.
0: Okay.
1: Or just something just overly creative. You know what I'm saying?
0: Okay.
1: Like, something that's like, if you scroll, it's gonna catch your eye, and it's like, I ain't never seen nobody doing like that before.
0: That's facts.
3: Yeah. I have a question for you.
1: Yeah.
3: What director or producer, like film producer, anything? Who is like the one like that inspired you or motivates you? Like, because you know, like especially when you're in an art, you like look up to people. So like, well, I'm saying like it could be anybody.
1: No, I feel what you're saying. So for me, when I was younger, it was Hype Williams. You know, Hype Williams did Belly. You know, he did a lot of like,
3: oh yeah,
1: he did Belly, did a lot of like music videos for Janet Jackson, Busta Rhymes. Like, he was pretty much doing everybody videos back in like the 90s.
3: Mm-hmm.
1: And even to go with that, I don't know if he did a Missy Elliott video, but it was a Missy

0: So, pushing ahead, right? What are the plans for Third Eye Creations as far as like just the forecast of the amount of work that you have coming up, so people can get an idea?
1: I'm still really debating right now on doing a film or doing a TV series right now. Like, I actually got it written up. I haven't made it into a treatment yet, but like, you know, my stuff is called Third Eye Creations for a reason. Like, I kind of just feel like I could literally, from being with her, I feel like I could tell you what to say and just pretty much set it up right then and there versus me. I could just tell you what to say, and then you know, I pretty much set the scene up, but still, like, okay, this is what I want you to say right in there. Even though, like, okay, I said, I'm like 50 pages in on the script. It's just, I don't know if you know, I did my little research and whatnot, and they say, you know, feature films supposed to be a certain amount of pages, and short films supposed to be a certain amount of pages. So in my head, I'm like, do I want to make this into a film? Do I want to make this into a TV series?
0: That's fire. That's fire. So when you say like TV series, is that cartoon series, or is it just like mainly just having actors kind of like Meet the Browns type, you know what I'm saying? My Wife and Kids type TV series, but not so much in that, in regards to that.
1: I guess I probably should have said drama series.
0: Oh, drama series. Drama, so you look for people to get into it. Like, hold on, brother. Like, no. Nah,
1: I don't know if y'all ever seen, go back to what she asked me.
0: Okay.
1: Another producer right now, director actually, is Ava DuVernay. Like, I mess with her. I mess with her work real hard. If y'all ever seen this series called When They See Us, it's about the exonerated five young boys.
0: Okay, I saw a little bit about that, but I didn't know that was her works. That's crazy. So that's her. That's her stuff.
1: Yeah.
0: Okay, that's fire.
1: And the way that series, a lot of people can't stomach that series. You know what I'm saying? Because it's just too much.
0: Yeah.
1: And that's
0: a lot of racism.
1: That's how I want people to feel when they watch my stuff. Like, nah, I can't watch that again.
0: So you want them to be mad at you after they get done watching your show, then, huh?
1: I just want them to be like,
0: I'm tired of Third Eye. No.
1: I want them to be like, man, that series moved me. Like,
0: that's fire.
1: It moved the mess out of me.
0: I'm pretty sure it's gonna be like that, man, because you definitely got the vision for it, man. The mind is a powerful thing. You know what I'm saying?
1: You know,
0: strongest instrument in your body, man, is stronger than most computer systems out there.
1: Facts,
0: you know what I'm saying?
1: Facts.
0: So when it comes down to it, I'm a little scared for AI, but the brain, hey, manipulation and putting things together, if you imagine it, it's going to happen. Yeah, you know what I'm saying?
1: Yeah, for sure.
0: So that's a lot.
1: Our brains is like a big mushy magnet. You know
0: facts,
1: what I'm saying? You got to keep your mind.
0: Just let it absorb the right materials. You know that.
1: Exactly.
0: You know
1: that. Exactly.
0: So I'm not going to go to a commercial break because I feel like we got a lot of good content going on here. You got something you want to say?
2: No.
0: She's like, what? Nah, we're not going to go to a commercial break.
1: So she wanted a break.
0: Right? She's like, hold on. It's brought to you by Cutwater. No.
2: Can they go hear me?
0: No, you're good to go. Okay, so those of you guys are listening on the radio, man, we're tapped in with my boy Lamar Cudon, right? Lamar. Third Eye Creation, man, going crazy out here in the Milwaukee movie scene, also in the Milwaukee media scene too as well. It's good to always have a lot of great creators that are tapped in that you can actually utilize. And kind of the reason you got out here too, before we even get into that, was you have a tie with my artist, which is Efe, right?
1: Yeah.
0: So just describe this collaboration with my boy, man, because he out here going crazy. He, you know, dancing, doing the little stuff, you know what I'm saying? And now making waves for herself too, you know, finally after a long, long stretch of just being an underground, you know, bar rapper in a sense, you know what I'm saying? And just on my opinion, you know what I'm saying, what makes him different is the fact that he'll continue to do his own thing in a sense. So, you know, with that being said, you know what I'm saying, I just kind of want to get your opinion on that. What do you feel about that?
1: Well, the way me and FA work is kind of crazy. Like, it's like our brains be synced when we work.
0: That's fire.
1: You know what I'm saying?
0: That's fire.
1: Like, I could be thinking something he had said, you know what I'm saying, as far as like the visuals go, you know what I mean? But the way me and bro got linked was really through my man's right here. Like, he was really
0: Pablo.
1: Yeah, Poppy XO.
0: Oh, Poppy XO.
2: Poppy XO.
0: Call me Pablo. I'm not Mexican. He said, I know Cinco de Mayo's around the corner. But no. So would you, bro?
1: Yeah, no. He was really like, I was really doing all bro

0: videos.
1: Okay, fire.
0: He was really, F.A. was really feeling bro music.
1: So tapped in with him. Yeah, we got to get your music on here, man. You got clean edited music? We'll tap in. Catch you on.
0: So
1: he, right, got a card and everything.
2: Bro, I need to get
1: him.
2: Like
1: Let's
2: you.
1: Go.
3: I'm coming all the way from Atlanta. I'm just.
1: All right, talk to him, man. Let's
2: oh, you
1: go.
2: Coming all the way from Atlanta?
1: Yeah. Let's go.
2: Yeah, shout out ATL.
3: He's like, yeah, I got radio
1: station. Hey, facts. Facts.
0: Yeah, it's been a journey with me and bro.
1: That's what's up, man.
0: And that's how me and FA kind of, because FA really was gravitated towards him first.
1: But, okay.
0: See, I was in Atlanta and back in like 2021, and F.A. was talking about coming down there to come shoot with me.
1: Shoot the video, right?
0: Yeah, some whole other stuff happened. So
1: never
0: I
1: got
0: ended
1: an opportunity,
0: up,
1: yeah.
0: I ended up back here, and so as soon as I get back here, it was like he was one of the first cast. I was like, man, come on, bro. Let's get to it. And ever since, man, is any ideas, like songs he sent my way, I like tell him like an idea, he'd be like, bro, I actually want to do something like that, bro.
1: That's fire.
0: It always just work, and his music is some creative type of music, you know what I'm saying?
1: Like, right.
0: It's way different. It ain't the typical street trap music that, right. You know what I'm saying, the castle videos I've been doing. So it actually kind of gave me an opportunity for me to really spread my creative wings.
1: Transpire,
0: you know,
1: and stuff like a little bit. I feel you on that. That's fire, man. So, I guess, yeah, Miss Violetta here with us still, guys. And she wants to ask a quick question. Then we're going to get right back into what you got going on real quick.
4: Know, this guy right here.
1: Hold on. You got to grab the mic. Oh, talk to him.
4: All right. You know, old folk forget. But this guy right here.
1: Yes, ma'am.
4: Lamar is really, he's got an eye. He's got a definite eye for everything. And that's what I wanted to say when he was saying me. Oh, he already had that when he met me.
1: Yeah,
4: that's
1: yeah.
4: why I saw something in him. And we just couldn't get that finished, but I know it's in him. You know what I'm saying? That's all I had to say.
1: Let's go. Wise words from Ms. Violetta Joseph, man. So what do you think is the hardest thing in regards to just shooting videos on your behalf?
0: What's the hardest thing? Just trying to be different. Not trying to do what I see everybody else doing.
1: Yeah.
0: As far as like on the editing side, even on when it comes to like angles and all of that. That's why like I try to veer towards more doing the videos where it's like, okay, this is what I see in my head versus just go stand over there and I'm going to point the camera at you. You know what I'm saying?
1: Getting the
0: like,
1: cut scenes, flashbang cut, you know what I'm saying?
0: Yeah, I'll figure on that. That's probably the hardest part is just allowing myself to be as creative as I possibly can because it ain't, you know, every cat that do music out here ain't creative. You know what I mean? That's just, they ain't saying that they ain't talented. It's just that they're not creative when it comes to like, oh, bro, I want you to shoot my video, but they have no idea how they want their video shot.
1: So, quick question. As an editor and as a videographer myself, too, as well, what do you think is the best computer system to use? Because you have the MacBook, then you have the Dell or the Microsofts. So, what would you go with?
0: Right now, I'm pretty much kind of like in the PC area.
1: Okay, the PC area.
0: But I got a laptop though.
1: So okay,
0: it's a gaming laptop.
1: Mm.
0: Now I ain't gonna say that Apple is bad.
1: Yeah,
0: MacBook Pro, but it's just like
1: too much stuff going on with them joints.
0: Yeah.
1: Too little you can work with in regards to that. Still do stuff, but it's the transfer and all that, right?
0: Just like anything, bro. It's pros and cons. You know
1: right,
0: what I'm saying?
1: Right.
0: It's pros and cons if you choose to go with the PC because the PC gonna be fast. It's gonna allow you to, you know, get real crazy with edits and all of that stuff.
1: Definitely can agree with you on that.
0: But with the MacBook, you got the, I guess the one good thing you have when it comes to MacBook is if you get Final Cut, you pay for it that one
1: time.
0: That's
1: already it. Yeah, that's it.
0: You know,
1: you gotta pay for it again.
0: I use Premiere. I edit on Premiere. And so
1: okay.
0: On Premiere, I'm paying for it every month. You know what I mean? Like every month, I'm paying for that, and it ain't all. I'm not always using it all month. You know what I'm saying? And it'd be more than one program that I'm using, but I would say, on the safe side, I would really say the PC, because the PC is something that you really kind of got control of. You choose to build it however speed it is, it's really on you for real.
1: Let's go. So, real quick, man, before we go out of this, please let them know your message to the youth. And if for kids or, you know, people that are transpiring to become you, like a videographer or an editor or just get involved in the media world, you know what I'm saying? Yeah. What would you tell them?
0: Be fearless. That's probably the biggest thing, because that was the one thing that it was the one hump I had to jump over was the fear of people seeing my work. You know, a lot of people, the day and time we live in now, especially with the younger cats,
1: right,
0: they real antisocial. So I would say open your horizons on networking with people.
1: Okay.
0: Don't just be, especially in Milwaukee, you know, we a real standoff city, you know what I'm saying?
1: Yeah, crab in a bucket and everybody gatekeeping. And
0: yeah, we not the type of city that's gone. Yeah. It's just super welcoming, you know what I'm saying? We'll walk past somebody, don't say nothing to them, you know what I mean?
1: Facts, and facts.
0: You never know who you just walk past or who you just in the room with, no, none of that. And so I would say those two things, I guess they kind of go hand in hand. You
1: right.
0: know, be fearless, take action, and network, you know what I'm saying? And just don't even think about it, you know what I'm saying? And if you're scared, do it scared, you know what I mean?
1: Just
0: that's the best way to do it, just do it scared.
1: Facts.
0: Get it done for real.
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0: Yo, hey, yo, how's everybody doing today? I hope everybody listening right now is doing well. My name is Watley Yotel. We are here on River West Radio 104.1 FM. I have the amazing, pretty MFP on the radio today. How you doing?
1: I'm great, and yourself?
0: Oh, I'm doing good. I'm doing good. Let me get your mic up just a little bit. There we go. Okay. Yeah, but make sure they're hearing you today. So how's the day going? It's Friday. We getting a little sunlight back. We Wisconsin trying.
1: Yeah, they're trying, but we could do better.
0: feel you.
1: But it's great. It feels beautiful outside.
0: Nice, nice. Yeah, I'm glad to have you in here. Not her first time in here. She's been here during sessions and things like that, and I've been looking forward to having her on here to talk about her music herself. We got some songs that's going to be played, and also not only a show tomorrow, but she's going to be talking about a line of showcases she got coming up. So we got a lot of good things to get into. So just to dive into the life of Pretty P, what got you into music in the first place? What made you say, you know what, the bars that you got, nice. What got you to lay them on some tracks?
1: It's always been in me. It's never been on me, always in me. Yeah. So I used to always freestyle in the closets with cousins. I write a lot of stuff down. Poetry becomes lyrics, becomes music. So it's just about the beat if you have one.
0: Absolutely. So like freestyle, and I know I talked to one of my first guests on BZ Bars about this, like in the sense of writing a track and freestyling and getting into it, do you think that it was at all difficult to like start into rap? Because I know you probably we all like got inspirations and people that come from rap. Was it hard to get into it? Did you rap in front of people, or was it just like just kind of you for a minute till you hit the booth?
1: No, I was pretty much once I told my relatives, my cousins, it's on. Once your aunties and uncles know, they want you on the scene. Go on over there and show them what you can do. So.
0: Some of your first, like family would be some of your first hype people.
1: Yeah, they absolutely were, like everywhere. Go ahead, spit your verse. Go ahead, sing a song. So I'm just like, but I mean, it was good for then because now, it's excellent.
0: I know, like, done perfected the craft, because, you know, you kind of think back to your first tracks and be like, ooh, I did that.
1: Yes.
0: But now you're doing your thing now.
1: Yes, I am. I'm very grateful.
0: That's good. Yeah. So, like, sounds like you started out with a good support system and all those things.
1: Yeah, they were, like, the stepping stones. Even now, like, when we're grown, we still do the same thing, riding in the car, freestyling. Mm-hmm. Like, but I'm the only one that takes it serious.
0: Yeah, I know. You're like, you got to show out on, like, you got to be the one to teach them how to rap for real, you know? No pressure, though, no pressure. So, like, now, since you have the support system there is a new support system that we have the benefit of being part of now. The Milwaukee scene itself, it's grown over the years that I've been in it, especially with the attention that we got now. What's your outlook on that now that you're presenting your music, not necessarily just to people in the inner circle, but really now, you know, music on Spotify, all platforms, things like that, anybody can hear it. What's it kind of been like now that music's reached a wider audience?
1: Well, I am always a firm believer of it's going to be heard anyway, like, because some people like your music, some people don't. It goes certain places, it doesn't. It's just a time process. Mm-hmm. You have to just be patient. So I'm still being patient. Like, I see it being the little streams and stuff, but my main thing is I'm a lyricist person. Like, my lyrics, the beats are cool, but, like, everything's in the lyrics.
0: And you even gave us a switch up today for ooh, with a lot of U's. Don't forget the U's.
1: Yes, it's three U's.
0: But that's the thing, like, Milwaukee, like, you're growing and you know people gonna hear you, rather you even hosting or you can just be like on the ticket. You can connect in so many different ways right now. And just to expand on that question, I wanted to know, like, when it comes to your showcases, now you're presenting opportunities, now, like, you're into that wave. So from that start time to kind of now, how's the growth been feeling?
1: The growth feels unreal, if I'm going to be honest, because I basically went through trial and error, going places, you know, seeing how other platforms are, seeing, you know, how other things work. And throughout that, like, I'm not knocking anybody's platform. Everyone's mm-hmm. great. I've been on there, performed on them. I like it. But I just feel like there's a certain way I would do it. And I would like for it to be that way. Mm-hmm. And I do everything because I want to, not that I have to, not that I'm charging. Because I want to, because maybe somebody else has felt like me before. Mm-hmm. Maybe somebody's too shy, you know, to perform, like, or some too shy to talk to people, you know. I'm very easy to talk to. So
0: especially from an artist perspective, artisticness yeah. is, like, if that's the word, to be an artist is a creative place from the heart. Yeah. And some people might get nervous about that. You get nerves on stage at all? Like, you see them crowded people, what you feel? Because there's always going to be a new face.
1: Yes, it's now. So at first I'm not going to lie, I was a little nervous, like, oh my God. It wasn't me performing. It was, what are they going to think of my music? Mm. And I never wrote music thinking about, what are they going to think of my music?
0: Yeah, it makes sense.
1: So once I threw that out the door, like, I was like, yeah, but I don't know. It's just something about the crowd.
0: Mm-hmm. It's just like, you know, the people are there. I mean, when it comes down to it, the people are there, and also sharing the stage with other people too. And that's why I always ask about kind of the nerves, because I know, like, I get inspired from like the people I watch in media and stuff, but also there's, like, day-to-day people where I get inspired from, and I hear their songs, and then, like, you know, how do I say it? Like, I hear what they do, and I see what they do for their videos, and I try to, like, incorporate it. So okay, yeah. So when it comes to, like, your songs, do you have a favorite too right now? Like a top two or even a top three? You can mention as many as you want, really.
1: Well, I do have my favorite top three songs. The one that's just recently got released, because I, like I said again, people could play, like, a big part on how upcoming artists are, and if you feel comfortable to put your music out because mm-hmm. of what people might say. Mm-hmm. So it was out for like 24 hours before. And I'm like, no, everybody started sending me like messages. I can make you sound like this. I can make you sound like this. I want to sound like me. That's my purpose of me doing my music.
0: Absolutely.
1: So, like I said, once I got over all that and doing my car chronicles with people, it just opened up, like, my eyes even more, like, everyone's different. Everyone wants an opportunity. Everyone feels like if Milwaukee as a whole worked together, we would be so big.
0: Mm-hmm. And that's the fun part about it. It's like, now that you're connecting with people, you get your music out to people from your perspective, but now you're getting other people's perspective. Mm-hmm. If y'all didn't know, make sure when Pretty P, she's going to leave y'all all the socials and everything at the end, but she does do interviews herself. So I'm interviewing the interviewer today, you know, so we out here today. We get to get new perspective. Yes. When we come back from the music break, are we going to be playing some of our music today? Okay. When we get back from that, I do want to talk about that with you. And I also want to get into you collectively getting people together now on the Milwaukee scene. You know, you have multiple showcases coming up. You have one tomorrow. You are now a curator as well as an artist.
1: Yes. Moving up the board.
0: Mm-hmm. You know, so and that's what I just always like to see. It's like, it's nice to see people doing many things.
1: Yeah.
0: You know, so I guess on the last part before we get into your music, would you have any suggestions for people who want to get into music the way that you did?
1: My suggestion is, if you're shy, just watch. Watch and see who a lot of people go up to. The friendliest person. You know, if you're a talker, you know, network. Just put yourself out there. You can't be at home and think somebody's going to come to your door, mm-hmm. that they're going to bring the show to your house. Like, no, mm-hmm. you have to get out there and don't be shy, because you can't be shy.
0: Mm-hmm. There's a piece of it, like your artisticness. One of my favorite things to say is, like, you know, everybody has their humbleness, but some of my favorite people I work with do kind of have a little bit of arrogance to them, mm-hmm. Here. And I'm talking about locally here on the scene. They get their motion. They understand where they are. And they're like, at least while I'm on stage, it's my stage. Then they go and they network really well.
1: Yeah.
0: But you do have to have that passion behind, like, along with it. You know, it's hard to, you know, because there's a lot of artists here. I'm not going to lie. Like, to the point where I don't think people even know. It's like there's a lot of talent. There's a lot of talented
1: Absolutely.
0: People here.
1: Absolutely.
0: And speaking of talented people, I'm finna play one of them for you right now. Miss Pretty P, I thank you so much for sending some music out today. We finna run that right
1: thank
0: quick.
1: You.
0: And we're gonna be right back with the interview.

0: We are back. I hope you all enjoyed that. So, Pretty P, if you want to say anything about the tracks and things like that before we get into the next questions, feel free. By the way, that was Jeepers Creepers and three U's. Yeah. Mm-hmm. Yeah, but if you want to say anything about that, actually, and just like a side note, I think Jeepers Creepers was one of the first songs I heard by you when I saw you perform. Mm-hmm. And then off of that, I asked you to be part of like the first showcase I did up at Bremen. And I just want to say thank you, bottom of my heart, for popping up for that. It means a lot when you pop out. A lot that every artist don't pop up, y'all. Just so y'all
1: know. Yeah. I would like to say thank you, you know what I'm saying? Mm-hmm. Because, you know, you don't have to offer. You don't have to. And you did include me in. So that was a good thing. You know, because I don't have a crowd of people I'm hanging with or nothing. I'm usually by myself. So that was cool.
0: And it's crazy to think that, like, that was my first showcase. So that was maybe, about January, February? Mm-hmm. The growth, even just in 2026, from then to now, it's just been kind of wild to see, like, who's, like, been intermingling and contacting each other and all that. Mm-hmm. So it's nice to see, like, just that's how it can work, like, off a song. I heard Jeepers Creepers, and now, like, we doing radio interviews together, and I get to cover a show tomorrow.
1: Yes. Amen. May
0: 9th. Oh, yeah. Let them know. Oh, yeah. Also, let them know right quick. Everybody that's listening live, make sure right now this is going to be the start segment for the events. What's going on tomorrow?
1: Okay, so the start segment for the events, Pretty and Pink. I'm going to have DJ Crumble Guts. She's going to be on the ones and twos. BZ Bars is going to be my co-host. And it's going to be at the Uptowners. I got a lot of sponsors. I call them my special guests because they are special people to me that I want to give a shout out to, people who've helped me out along the way, gave me good advice, been good people. It's a long list. I have Coach, I have BZ Bars, I have DJ Crumbles, I got Juice Talk, I got Cold Flow, that's still BZ Bars. That's his new stuff that he got going.
0: Be looking out.
1: I got Erica Heard It. I got Big Sharks. He said that he's even wanted to be a part of it.
0: Good food. Yeah, we done did a few videos there. Yeah, it'd be fun.
1: And it's like, it's a lot on there. And if I forgot, because I don't have the flyer in my face, I'm sorry. I just still love you.
0: It's all good.
1: No, I can't forget. Papillon.
0: Yeah, Pat.
1: Can't forget, bro.
0: He was at Weston. Speaking of the showcase I was at with you, he was up there rapping. I don't know what's going on.
1: Yes, he was. I told him to stop playing. He needs to go on here. But he's a fashion artist. Absolutely. And, you know, he's a designer. So I get it. Mm-hmm. But I'm going to be teaming up with him. Actually, we got something going on. It's like a mini series. But first and foremost, I do have this all-female showcase. Shout out to all the ladies that are on the showcase at Uptowners. I don't know. I'm ready, but I'm not ready, but I'm ready.
0: Man, yeah, it's going to be fun. That's how you know it's going to be a fun time, because you still get the excitement in there. You still like, you know what? No matter how many times we do this, we're going to do this, and we're going to have a lot of fun with it. Mm-hmm. And, you know, that piece of excitement is something that I feel like a lot of people need to make sure they hold on to, especially as you operate in the scene, because a lot of things can happen, you know, like musically when you're putting things together and everything. So, mm-hmm. like, so for the night tomorrow, we getting any thing exclusive? We getting any new music? Like, what's 2026 looking like for Pretty P on the music scene since we got the events?
1: Yeah, so music scene, y'all know I'm always working, always down to do work with people. I could never not have time for that because that's how it all began. But I do have other things I got lined up to, you know, plenty opportunities for everybody, plenty of showcases coming up. Like I said, from doing the Car Chronicles, mm-hmm. met a few people. They know people. It's a lot of more people out here that we can't all just see at once. So
0: absolutely.
1: It's good to be able to create a safe place for everybody to come.
0: Nice. So, like, yeah, and then with the Car Chronicles, so let me know how that got started. So, like, was this all your idea? You just wanted to tap into the scene a little bit more?
1: So, I always am in my car riding. 9 times out of 10, someone's with me. We're always, like, freestyling. Mm-hmm. you know, just having fun. But I'm like, what if I could pick up an upcoming artist, a poetress, a hair braiders, anybody who has anything that they want to, you know, promote themselves with. Mm-hmm. I could do that in my car because I'm driving just a little bit, you mm-hmm. know. And not only that, it created another safe space. The environment is friendly. We don't have to sit in one's place. I don't know who know you. You don't know, you know, I don't want to be nowhere I'm not supposed to be at the wrong time.
0: Bet. That's why you're on the move. That's why sometimes yeah. you don't be on the move. You're on the move. Yeah. But on the move talking about good content, good creatives. Like, you get creatives in the car, people that do a lot of things, kind of like how you do a lot of things. Everybody do more than one thing now.
1: Yeah, and that's what I wanted to enlighten. Just because people are out here, just because they're doing music doesn't mean that they're only a rapper. You know, they're artists.
0: Mm-hmm. So, yeah. Nice, nice. And it's been fun to watch. It's been, you know, like I tune in and everything. You've had people I know and people I don't know on. And that's always the best part because coming from the blogging point of view, I guess I see things from like a different atmosphere because I want that. I feel like I can be like almost the fan like type of level because it's mm-hmm. easy. It's kind of hard when you're an artist to decipher what everybody else is up to because you're up to your own thing. Mm-hmm. But from my point of view, it's fun to see what people are up to because I can look at it from how other people are seeing mm-hmm. it. And there are a lot of people are on the scene and they're just part of the Milwaukee scene, but they actually just pop up at shows. You ask them like, yo, do you rap? Do you do this? They'd be like, no, uh-huh. I'm just here. Like, what? So like, so you just kicking it? Like, yeah, I love y'all. So they hear it, then they go home. And I'm like, it's crazy to think that that's really like the atmosphere we're creating, a fun place for a lot of people to just be. And it started out as mostly just creatives and just artists. Now it's everybody plus like the models and fans.
1: Mm-hmm.
0: So like, so has that changed? Like, has that changed perspective, anything like that? Like, how do you like, I guess, operate throughout the Milwaukee scene when you go to a show, say if you're not performing?
1: If I'm not performing, I'm there supporting everybody. Woo! Mm-hmm. That's me clapping. I'm like, woo! Mm-hmm. If you hear that, that's me mm-hmm. every time. I support everybody because you never know who doesn't have support. Mm-hmm. I don't come with anybody. Never. I don't have a big support system. So it's nice to support people. And me doing that has actually it opened a lot of artists up. I didn't know that they were artists mm-hmm. up until, you know, you start talking to people and networking. Mm-hmm. That's the reason why, too, like, I'm happy for the showcase for the females. They're getting to present themselves and shine light on the women. Mm-hmm. And, you know, it's Mother's Day, the day after the showcase. But, you know, I just wanted to create a safe space. And also, I did rehearsals. Mm-hmm. Because, again, some people might have never performed. And I do have some people who are on the lineup who have never performed before. Mm-hmm. And I want to make sure that they're comfortable. Like, they feel good. They're confident. You know, and I feel like that's what's needed when you're throwing these showcases. Mm-hmm. It needs to be a place to where everyone's going to be there. It's going to be professional. Because what we're doing is we're prepping them for this big-time superstar that they want to be mm-hmm. or that they already are. But, you know, and it's free to do that.
0: And the thing is, it's like that's a good point. A lot of people don't know the importance of knowing what it feels like to perform before you perform. That's why I'm glad I do, like, the producer showcases even. Like, you know, I tell people, get on stage.
1: Yeah.
0: Like, spit a verse, spit it. Like, I mean, if you wrote it already, spit that. You know, see.
1: Definitely
0: you
1: do.
0: You gotta see, like, kind of how you feel on stage before you get there. Sometimes it gets you well-versed, well-practiced. And everybody, you know, we're in one of the more kinder circles, I like to say.
1: Mm-hmm.
0: But like you say, when it comes to being like the more superstar things, I've also done some coverage and things at the rave and mm-hmm. seeing how things operate. Like at the Tech N9ne show, it was very much so like they talked to the artists that I've had on stage at Passion Park Fest when we went to think bigger stages. And I believe that everybody's going to get those opportunities, like you said, but you just got to step out.
1: Mm-hmm.
0: Some people think it's hard, but really, if you send your music in, y'all can get that. But sometimes you got to make sure you're on that stage because they're not going to give you a whole bunch of time to get ready.
1: Yeah.
0: They're going to throw you right in front of everybody.
1: Yeah. Mm-hmm. And just like how yesterday at rehearsals, I wanted to tell them, like, you know, we're not giving an introduction. You guys are going right into your performance. Mm-hmm. We don't want to waste time. You know, you could give your introduction after you perform, because the celebrities don't get up there before they perform and tell you, you know, they don't do that. So that's my thing. I just want everyone to win, be happy. I am here for everybody.
0: And I'm glad you are. And I'm glad you're here on the show.
1: Yes.
0: So before we sign off, we get into the close, about like a minute and a half left. Where can everybody find you, and where can they listen to your music?
1: I should be on all platforms. It's Pretty MFKN underscore P. That's my Instagram. It's the same thing everywhere, Pretty MFKNP, to find me. Just look me up, you know. Hit me up, send me a message. I do have Car Chronicles. I do have other showcases that are coming up. Feel free. Everything is for the people.
0: Hey, always for the people. I appreciate you so much for coming through. Make sure you guys pop out tomorrow for the event, and also stay tuned because there's more events on the way. And speaking of events, I just want to let you guys know we have something here with River West, the 3rd annual Sunset Gala Cruise. We have karaoke, prizes, and a celebration on the water for you all. So we're going to have a lot of fun. We got raffles, we have food and everything that's going to be there. I'm definitely going to try to make sure I'll pop out, because I want to be able to take some photos, and it's gonna be on the boat. So if you like waters and you like boats,
1: oh, that's nice.
0: Make sure you check it out. Okay, I'm gonna send this off actually with a little bit more Jeepers Creepers right quick.
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4: I'm back again. Back at you. What did they say? Back with a new batch. It's your boy, Harsh Beats, turning it up at station 414 here at WXRW 104.1 in the Milwaukee area. You know how we do. We play a little bit of ska. We play some rock steady. We play some soul. We play some reggae. But really, all of this we do for you, everybody here in Milwaukee, everybody who's listening to us online. You know, I hope that you enjoy the platform. It is quite the reward to be able to just rock out with you guys. You know, let's keep it rock steady. As a matter of fact, I want to dedicate this show to our wonderful station manager down here at WXRW. I don't know exactly how much of a public person he is, but we're going to leave it there. And I know whenever we talk about ska, he always brings up one band. So today we're going to dedicate this show to you. It's going to be another one of those great live performances. But we'll let you picture out who it is. To all the fans out there of ska and rocksteady, this is an easy pick. You'll be able to know it right away. I mean, just right away. But before we get into it, we still have a couple announcements. A little note was here waiting for me to show up. This is a special time of year. Lake Michigan is open, ladies and gentlemen. We've got the cruise ships in. We've got the lake cruise. We've got the big Viking tour cruise things. I saw that the other day down there parked. It docked, right? It wouldn't be parked if it's a boat. It would be docked. I saw a dock the other day. I was doing a thing over at the Cooperage. Shout out to Jason. And everybody over there. But yeah, the Viking cruise ship looked lovely. I'm not really sure if I can afford it. But, you know, hey, you know, things are happening every day. You know, if the prices can stay the same and the wages can go up, I'll be on that boat before we know it. But that being said, tickets are on sale now for the River West Radio's third annual Sunset Gala Cruise. That's it. The only cruise that matters here at WXRW. It's going to be on Friday, May 29th. Be sure to join us for an evening of food, raffle prizes, karaoke, and a celebration on the water. The fresh water, the ocean does not taste good. 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I'm not saying this, but we do like to know that you are listening here at River West Radio. So I'm pretty sure if it's not only at riverwestradio.com, you can stop down here to the radio station and we would be able to help you out with those tickets. And again, that is for our third annual Sunset Gala Cruise. That's Friday, May 29th. It is coming up, so be sure to get your tickets now. Also, let's keep it moving here. I'm going to be on the 15th. I'm going to be at Drunken Cobra doing sound for the Solomon Royales. Again, this is a ska and reggae platform. Solomon Royales are that due here in Milwaukee. So come down. If you know anything about Drunken Cobra, you know that it is always a free concert at Drunken Cobra. It is always quality entertainment. I will be there. I will be doing sound. So you know it will be in a big up rub-a-dub flavor. Also, on the 30th, I will be doing our reggae brunch, as that will be Selector Z and I reggae brunch over at Drunken Cobra. We've been going now for about 5 years. 5 years of reggae brunch over at Drunken Cobra. It is an all vinyl spin, so, you know, Selector's choice, so being. But if anybody knows, we have been working really, really hard on our collections. Also like to give a shout out to Chuck Wren down there in Chicago at WNUR and Jump Up Records, making sure that there are new awesome rock steady presses coming out all the time. I'm on the website. I've got several cuts from there. I've got cuts that have never been released from the 70s. You know, those of you that have come down to the reggae brunch, you know about the Ska Wars. But, yeah, let's keep this show rolling. I am Harsh Beats, and you are listening to Station 414. And this is live at the Roundhouse, people, Ska people. Let us know, who do you think this is?

undead. Thank you very much. This next one's called, first of all, good evening, everybody. Thank you for coming tonight and making this gig very special. This next one's called Too Nice to Talk To.

0: Thank you very much.
1: Nice. Well, I gotta say, only about 100 yards away from this very building, 100 Chalk Farm Road, I think it is, that is where all the Beat records were made. Right here, man. And this one, there must be something about Camden and the Roundhouse, and even the Roundhouse Studios, because this one was another hit for us. Hands off, She's Mine.

Thank you. All right, we're not going to let the tempo go down yet. We'll give you a little break in a minute. How you all doing? What about upstairs? How you doing in the balcony? All right, this next one is all about your best friend.

0: Ruin boy. Everybody, please give a big hand to my son, Rankin Junior.
1: Hello, London, how you feeling tonight? I'd just like to thank each and every person who's gone out and supported our last album, Bounce. This is one of the songs after the album, and it's called Side to Side.

Thank you. All right, tell me, you starting

get tired yet? 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This next one is another track from our album called Banks. If you ain't bought it, go out and get it. It's wicked, just like the original stuff. This one's called Avoid the Obvious.

0: All right, we might do Monkey Murders in a bit. But you're not ready for a break, yes, are ya? Shall we give you a break, yeah? Who wants a break? Would you like it faster?
1: Yeah.
0: I said, would you like it faster?
1: Yeah.
0: No. Simple question. Would you like it faster?
1: Yeah.
0: Boss it.

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All right, I'm still testing you, you know. Anybody here good at singing? Come on, don't be shy. Anybody here good at singing? All right, that's about two-thirds, about a third of you at least. So you can help me with this one. The tears of a clown.

Thank you. All right, this one's for the gentleman over there who comes to every London gig. I might even pass the microphone to you later on, you know what I mean? This guy here is a star, right? Now, he's a rude boy. So we see, if we do Doors of Your Heart, I'm gonna pass my toast bit over to you, right? You don't mind, do you? You don't mind, do you? A bit of audience participation. In fact, let's do Doors of Your Heart now. That's what I say. Let's do it one time.

0: reminder, you are listening to Station 414 with your host, Harsh Beats. 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
1: Murphy, over to you.
0: Hope you're enjoying the sound.
1: Is everybody feeling good? Is everybody feeling all right? Let me hear you say skibadibadi. This next one's also off the album Bounce, and it's all about my dream.

Thank you. Nice. Now you can see that there's so much war happening in the world today. This song is very appropriate. It's called Fire Burn, and it's to all them world leaders. We have one chance at this. Here we go.

Thank you. All right then, gonna need your help with this one, I think. Can you help me? I said, can you help me? 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Can you help me? All right, play the rhythm.

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This is a song that means everything beats to me, right? Got it? Then get it.

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1: Yeah.
0: We'll see you there.
1: I'll see you right on there.
0: It's your boy, Harsh B. We're getting to that time of the evening again.
1: Yeah. I'll sing it right.

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And welcome back to La Java. I'm your host, the Zen Rebel, and today's program is taking us to North Africa. We're going to check out contemporary music from Tunisia, from Morocco, and Algeria. We started off our program with Balti, and the name of the song was Allo. And now we're going to continue with Jawar, and this is Kouzouf.

0: As the story unfolds, listen to the bass. It's a language of its own. Notes familiar, yet in his own unknown. You know the notes, but it's not the same.
1: It's not the freak of same.
0: In this cosmic groove, let's play the game. Let's play the game. Let's play the game. Let's play the game. Let's play the game. Let's play the game. Let's play the game. Let's play the game. And now, relax.

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A language undefined. Lost in the music, in these mystical zones. In this symphony of life, let our souls align. Let's play the game. Let's play the game. Let's play the game.

What we just listened to, Duri Duri, featuring Brahim Riayi by Amar 808. And that followed here, Thug and his song called Relax. Before that, we heard the Dafer Youssef Quartet. Les Ondes Orientales was the name of that piece. And we started off our set with Jarhar and Kusuf. Well, we're pretty excited here at River West Radio because we are having our third annual Sunset Gala Cruise. And that's taking place on Friday, May 29th. And this is one of our biggest fundraisers of the year. 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It's going to be a blast. 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Okay, well, you're listening to La Java. I'm your host, the Zen Rebel. 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Okay, let's continue our program with music from North Africa. This is Imaram, and the name of this song is called Essam.

Well, we're getting very close to the end of our show. We're listening right now to Murad El Borai, and the name of the song is Sayeni Khalil Nakta. Before Murad El Borai, we heard Sean Bey and Mehdi Mouehi, and the name of the song was Maktoub. Before that, we heard an instrumental called Somewhere in Cairo. Before that, Consul Training and Pink Noisy, Tango to Evora. And we started off this fairly long set with Imaram, and the name of the song was Essam. Well, I'm the Zen Rebel. You're listening to La Java. I hope you'll join me next Friday for another edition of our program. Until then, I all hope you have a wonderful week. Ciao, mes amis.

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From the New Arts and Media Studios in Milwaukee, I'm Charles Purcell. This is The Log. Hey, if you're anywhere near Milwaukee, you have to join me on Sunday, May 10th, for the new documentary film, Steal This Story, Please, all about independent journalist Amy Goodman and her program Democracy Now! You know, we are big fans. We talk about the show all the time. Recommend it. Academy Award nominees Carl Diehl and Tia Lesson directing Steal This Story, Please. Sunday, May 10th, 12 noon. Get up early. Come on over. Oriental Theater in Milwaukee. Amy Goodman and the directors will be there in person for a Q&A following the film. I'm really looking forward to this. If you're somewhere else in the country, please look it up. It's playing in various cities. But if you're in southeastern Wisconsin or northern Illinois, come on over. I'd love to see you. Again, that's Sunday, May 10th, right at the crack of noon, 12 p.m., Oriental Theater, Milwaukee. Steal This Story, Please. And with that announcement, I also have a small correction. Last time we spoke, I kept referring to the Voting Rights Act as the Civil Rights Act. I think I did it a couple of times. Not a big mistake, but all mistakes annoy me. And I just want you to know that I made that mistake. Not the first time I've made it. The 64 Civil Rights Act, the 1965 Voting Rights Act, or is it the other way around? I always do that. And while we're correcting things, I also mentioned briefly the ban on mifepristone. A lower court ordered that it was disallowed from prescriptions by mail, telehealth prescriptions. Well, right after you and I spoke, the Supreme Court issued a temporary stay, so that's the good news. Mifepristone available, including through the U.S. mail. Of course, the story's not over. We'll see how the High Court decides to deal with this in the future. But as we speak, for the moment, mifepristone back in business. If I had $1 billion, if I had $1 billion, yeah, Congress is set to authorize $1 billion, as Dr. Evil would say, pinky finger poised at the lip. They're putting it in their catch-all bill for ICE and CBP, giving another cool $70 billion to Immigration and Customs Enforcement and Customs and Border Protection. The ICE thugs, the Orange Menace's private Gestapo, they got it all worked out, all wrapped up with a pretty little bow with their reconciliation package, which means they don't need any Democratic votes. Of course, I suppose they'll get Fetterman anyway, of course. But the ballroom now is included. $1 billion for the ballroom. Started at $200 million. That was the original budget. Then it was $300 million. Then it was $400 million. None of it tax money. All private donations. Now it's $1 billion. 100% your tax money. And not only that, the lawsuit that was brought by preservationists, historians, arguing that the whole thing is illegal, that the Orange Menace didn't go through correct channels, just started construction without anybody's permission, against the law. He can't do that. He doesn't own the White House. And a judge agreed and put a halt to the project. Well, it looks like they found a workaround there, too. It's quite possible, in fact, it's likely, that this judge will find that, oh, congressional authorization? I guess it's all right then. Go ahead. Get the heavy equipment back in here. Let's get this project going again. So some of us, certainly I was, confident at one point that this ridiculous ballroom was never going to see the light of day. Yeah, well, I don't know. I don't see how they stop it now. I've also said in the past that whoever the next president is has to take a wrecking ball to whatever this guy builds. But how do you tear down a $1 billion ballroom? I don't know. And of course, the whole security angle to it is, well, there's always been a bunker under the East Wing, ever since, I forget now which president put it in. But it's been there for many, many decades. It's nothing new.
But now it's going to be a mega bunker. I guess there's going to be a hospital. There's going to be special communications. You know, everything you need in a bunker. And then the ballroom itself, claiming that it's, steel reinforced, indestructible, 7-inch glass, can't be bombed. They're making real sort of Titanic promises here. The Titanic was unsinkable. This ballroom is indestructible, they say. Nothing like laying down a challenge. So the repugnance in Congress, MAGA gone mad, giving $1 billion of your dollars to this insanity. And it looks like it's going to happen. Well, Monday started with a bang, quite literally. United Arab Emirates on the wrong side of Iranian cruise missiles and drones and so-called fast boats getting hit. Iran also shot at U.S. ships. The Orange Menace pretended not to know about that when asked, because just hours earlier he had threatened to wipe Iran off the face of the earth if they attacked a U.S. ship. So he just pretended he didn't know. He did know about the South Korean ship that was attacked in the Strait of Hormuz, but he didn't care about that. Oh, that's not our problem. That's South Korea. That's a whole other country. This is just getting more and more ridiculous. So bullets are flying, bombs are dropping once again. Oh, but that doesn't mean it's the end of the ceasefire. What? Just like the constant shooting and bombing in Lebanon doesn't mean that ceasefire is over. Well, of course it does. So we woke up Monday morning to the big announcement of Project Freedom. Yeah, they give it a goofy name, like they're a character in Dr. Strangelove, and they think we're going to get all excited. Well, this so-called Project Freedom is a little scheme worthy of Lucy and Ethel for U.S. ships to escort oil tankers and other shipping vessels through the strait. Oh, okay, that sounds easy. Oh, but don't call it escorting. No, it's guiding. What's the difference? I don't know. Okay, all right. It's not a war, it's an excursion. You got to do your little Orwellian language games. Before the United States embarked on this ludicrous adventure, there were 100-plus ships, some days close to 150, going through the Strait of Hormuz. Now? Maybe 2 or 3. So, Pentagon planners, you think you can fix it so our Navy will guide up to 150 ships per day through the Strait? Okay. Good God. I'm a 100% civilian, layperson, sitting in my home studio, and I can tell you that this is the dumbest announcement we've heard so far. You're going to guide 100 ships through the Strait every day. Or 120, or 140, or whatever it was before. Okay, right, yeah. Plus, he didn't really seem to entertain the notion that the United States doesn't get to decide this on its own. There are other countries involved that may want to have a say in this. There are large private corporations, private companies with their own fleet of commercial vessels. There are large insurance companies that insure these vessels. How stupid do they think we are? Or, alternatively, how stupid are they? Do they believe this? I remember at one point in our conversation, I said they can't be stupid enough to think that Iran was another Venezuela. That with just dropping a few bombs, they could oust the leadership, and then the people who were left would be in their hip pocket and do whatever we told them to do. That's what happened in Venezuela. I said, they can't be that stupid to think Iran could be the same story. And now we're hearing reports from investigative journalists doing the digging. That's exactly what he thought. Even I didn't think he was that stupid. I gave him the benefit of the doubt. He can't think that. Well, apparently he did. What a f***ing moron this guy is. And he's just so desperate. He's just so desperate to get out of this thing.
And Iran is calling his bluff with every move he makes. They're just giving him the finger. These Lego videos they're making are goddamn documentaries at this point. Well, just 48 hours after the much ballyhooed announcement of Project Freedom. Yeah, that's over now. That's done. We're done with that. Over those 2 whole days of Project Freedom that we'll remember with a lump in our throat, a grand total of 2 American cargo ships were guided through the Strait of Hormuz. Well, okay. Mission accomplished. Then Rubio comes out on Tuesday, and they let him play the main room. They put him in the White House press room, filled with quasi-journalists and influencers shouting for his attention. Yeah, they let him take a few major league swings. It was Rubio Tuesday, where he announced that Epic Fury is over. Combat operations are through. Well, what do you know? No more offense. We're only playing defense now. Of course, it contradicts everything the Orange Menace is saying at almost the exact same time, threatening more bombs, bigger and better than ever. So it continues to be Schrodinger's war. By the way, this appearance by Rubio in the White House, definitely throwing him a bone. The Orange Menace wants to see Marco and J.D. Vance fight it out for the presidential nomination. He puts them out into the arena to fight for his amusement, like a freaking Roman emperor. Because while Rubio was talking to the Washington press from the White House press room, looking all presidential, J.D. Vance was visiting Iowa. Gee, I wonder why J.D. Vance would visit the first Republican caucus state. So the 28th presidential campaign has already begun. The Orange Menace, well, we won't talk about his plans for 28. We'll save that for another time. By the way, Rubio really does have dry mouth. Remember the infamous State of the Union response where he had to desperately reach for a bottle of water? Every time he speaks, the dry mouth thing happens. I shouldn't make fun. I think it's a medical condition. The guy's got issues. He's got problems. I don't know how he thinks he's going to run for president. You got to make speeches. You got to talk to people. You got to stand at podiums. So the war, I don't know. It continues. It doesn't continue. It just, of course, the effects of the war absolutely continue. Saw a really disturbing interview on NewsHour this week. Nick Schifrin was interviewing the assistant executive director of the World Food Program, Matthew Hollingworth. Of course, we know that 20% of the world's oil and natural gas goes through the strait. And because of the blockades, well, higher prices, not just here, but around the world, for everything. A lot of people can't afford to eat the basic commodities, the basic food they rely on. Hollingworth said that food prices across Central and Eastern Africa have increased by as much as 50% at a time when the World Food Program was already facing aid cuts. 1.5 million people they can no longer afford to help. In the next 3 months, they're estimating that figure will jump to 9 million more people unable to help. They predict the number of people who are food insecure will increase by 45 million by summer if the Strait of Hormuz isn't open. Humanitarian organizations are trying to create workarounds to avoid the strait, but Hollingworth says that's not sustainable. So the impact is worldwide, but it's only going to get worse. We're certainly feeling it here. In a matter of a couple of days, we saw 5 cents, then 7 cents, then 10 cent jumps, like overnight, for gas. Of course, food, retail, durable goods, everything, inflation, is absolutely going to hit the fan. It's already happening, but we haven't seen anything yet. If you have travel plans for this summer, take out a loan. Farmers are getting totally screwed. And I'm afraid we're going to see COVID-style shortages. Remember the empty store shelves, diapers,
baby formula, orange juice, toilet paper, God knows what. Spirit Airlines, a canary in the coal mine. Yeah, I know. They've been in trouble for a long time. Go ahead and make your Spirit Airline jokes. Yeah, they were struggling, but this was the final nail. And let's not forget that 17,000 workers lost their jobs. 17,000 families are scrambling. These are real people. They're not punchlines. And in case you don't know it, these discount carriers that everybody jokes about, well, they're all in danger now. And they play a big role in keeping prices down across the industry. What do you think the big carriers will do when all the discount guys are out of business? For the good of this country, for the good of the planet, somehow, some way, we have to remove this damn regime. Impeach the whole damn lot. I mentioned the other day that the government of Iran doesn't really care about their citizens. They've proven that for decades. But it's becoming more and more clear that our regime doesn't give a damn about us. If we have to choose between driving our kids to school or feeding them, if we have to actually face those empty store shelves, who knows how far these war criminals are willing to go? If you hold a position of authority anywhere in the government, please use it to get rid of these people. The rest of us, we just got to keep hitting the streets. We got to keep striking, etc. With whatever's left of this democracy, we have to make it clear to those in power what we demand right now. I want to recommend a piece by Christopher Armitage. We've talked about him before here on this podcast. He's a writer I admire very much, because he spends a lot of his time thinking and writing about what we can actually do about our problem instead of just whining about how bad it is. He's one of the few offering concrete solutions. And so I want to share one of those with you today. His Substack page is The Existential Republic. And this is from May 4, 2026. Headline, "This is way bigger than RICO. Is there a legal strategy that could put the entire Trump GOP criminal enterprise in jail without waiting for an election?" Okay, you got my attention. You may remember we talked about Christopher Armitage in the past and his advocacy for so-called soft secession, that blue states have it within their power. For that matter, red states and purple states also have it within their power, to the extent they want to use it, to create parallel systems, separate and apart from federal institutions. Blue states in particular have a certain power of the purse. They can deny tax revenues headed toward Washington, that sort of thing. So I encourage you in that direction as well. We've talked about it before, so-called soft secession, Christopher Armitage. Not sure he coined the phrase, but he certainly popularized it. But today, let's talk about this May 4 piece. Starts by citing an Eric Trump deal with the United Arab Emirates for a cool $500 million just a matter of days before the Orange Menace was sworn in for his second term. Certainly worthy of criminal charges, but none have been brought. Anybody who heard about it, read about it, knew about it, was outraged, but as Armitage points out, outrage doesn't get you very far. It certainly may be justified, but it's ineffective. Instead, he proposes a prosecutorial strategy modeled on how organized crime was successfully prosecuted. He specifically references the 1985 Commission case against the Mafia's five families. That's the methodology he's asking us to use. And by us, I mean governors, attorneys general, anybody with standing. You know, you have to have standing to bring a case. Well, the beauty of it is, we all have standing, because we're all victims of his

So, of course, you start with the lower-level operatives, the so-called soldiers. Use their testimony to reach the next level up, and you move up in the organization to the underbosses and then the bosses. And now when it's time to indict, this criminal enterprise has been established through prior convictions. The culpability of the leadership becomes easier to prove. This hierarchy can be toppled. So, of course, how this applies to the Orange Menace crime family and all the enablers, GOP writ large, kind of easy to see. It is a criminal enterprise. And the fact is, states can prosecute crimes committed within their borders, regardless of federal office. Federal officials, including presidents, are not immune from state criminal law. This principle extends to data crimes, to fraud, to violent misconduct, corruption tied to state jurisdictions. Any of these ring a bell as you think of the headlines of the last 16 months? And of course, federal agencies, the Department of Injustice is not going to follow up on any of this. Cash Patel's FBI is certainly not going to do it. So it's up to the states. Applying the mafia model to the Orange Menace criminal enterprise is like putting on a tailor-made suit. So, you go after the actual individuals directly carrying out the crimes. The dodgy boys accessing our Social Security data without authorization. Obviously, this affects all of us across all states. Any state could bring this charge. The rampant corruption in contracting. SpaceX, XAI, violates state conflict of interest laws. ICE, their crimes are on camera, misconduct, assault, homicide, false imprisonment, excessive force. We've got it on tape, for God's sakes. The people who murdered Alex Preti and Renee Good have faced zero consequences so far. They and the rest of them, including Emile Bove, are responsible for their crimes. Take it up a level. Christy Noem, misrepresentation, unlawful detentions. Stephen Miller, for God's sakes, issuing the directives for all of this crap. Lying to the American people, more importantly, lying in court. Howard Nutlick, Secretary of Commerce, personal financial interests, not to mention his Jeffrey Epstein ties. Pam Bondi. Each one of these individuals and more are eligible for prosecution from state prosecutors. The lawyers, the advisors, there's a whole army of consiglieres. You've heard me refer to, acting AG Todd Blanche as the Orange Menace's consigliere. Providing justification for these crimes. Drafting memos, leaving paper trails. Examples Armitage provides Lindsay Halligan, who signed contested indictments. The aforementioned Emile Bove, linked to alleged quid pro quo conduct. Many others. Lawyers involved in the Office of Legal Counsel. Records destruction. Yeah, lawyers are vulnerable. They can't just hide behind lawyer-client privilege. No, there are professional licensing requirements. That membership in the bar is not a license to steal. And continuing the comparison to crime families here, we have the underbosses. In this case, the family, the inner circle. Don Jr., Eric, all the investments, the large government contracts. Jared Kushner, the son-in-law, the sweetheart deal from Saudi Arabia, and others, while he's negotiating as a representative of the administration in the Middle East. I mean, come on. The Trump Organization itself, already found liable for fraud in New York. Which brings us to the boss, the Orange Menace himself. Positioned at the top of the structure, hard to pin him on direct orders. The closest we got was the text to Pam Bondi to go after Comey and Schiff and others. He thought it was a text, turned out to be a social media post. But again, you work it from the bottom rungs, and in the vernacular, you get the rats to flip, to snitch, become an informer, a government witness. Happens all the time. Again, you've seen the movies. You know how it works. And this is up to state-level actors. Governors can issue executive orders creating corruption task forces. They can direct their attorneys general to investigate. They can even seek emergency funding. There are 23 Democratic governors right now.

attorneys general hold authority to prosecute. It's already happened in New Jersey, in New York, Minnesota. Keith Ellison is pursuing ICE-related conduct. Even district attorneys and county prosecutors down to the county level have the authority to go after these people. State legislatures can create task forces, their own investigative committees. They can expand tools of prosecution in their jurisdiction. There are 15 states in this country that currently hold what they call a trifecta. That means they've got the governor and both houses of the state legislature. They can do this today. And that's key. There's no waiting. The courts aren't going to save us. Congress isn't going to save us. The midterms are still 6 months away. This is all about acting today. So, the bottom line for Christopher Armitage, the Orange Regime is analogous to organized crime. It's an enterprise. And there's a proven method to prosecute such enterprises. You start with the lower level actors. You build the cases upward through cooperation and evidence. State and local authorities already have jurisdiction. They have the tools. And they're the only viable path forward, given the inaction of the courts, of Congress. Now, there's a political calculation. State officials might hesitate, fear of retaliation, political attacks. Maybe it sounds kind of risky for their careers. Well, that just means we need to pressure them. Again, as always, it comes back to us. As I've said 100 times on this program, lawmakers don't do the right thing just because it's the right thing. They do it because we give them no choice. We demand that they do the right thing. We leave them no other option. For your convenience, Christopher Armitage has already written the letters to your governor, to your state attorney general, to your district attorney or county prosecutor, to your state senator or representative. All you have to do is fill in with their name and address. It lays out the argument, provides the receipts, as they say. So I can't recommend highly enough. Once again, Christopher Armitage, May 4th, 2026. The Existentialist Republic on Substack, or on his website, but I found it on Substack. All right, let's go get him. Just want to remind you, this Sunday, May 10th, 12 noon, Steal This Story, Please, the new documentary about Amy Goodman and her program Democracy Now! Come and join us in Milwaukee at the Oriental Theater, Sunday, May 10th, 12 noon. Amy Goodman and the directors of the film will be there in person for a Q&A following the film. 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Peter Donalds wrote and performed our theme song. All right. I love you. I'll see you out there.

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Hey, this is Keechy the Brewmeister here with you, live and direct on a Monday morning, 9 a.m. to noon. If it's not Monday morning, you can still listen. Let's get it started. It's still the 9 o'clock, 9 o' something. I can't see the thing. There's a glare. I'll get it. Don't worry. You know what time it is.

All right, that's Iron Maiden, 22 Acacia Avenue, in case you didn't know. For that, Haunt with Hearts on Fire off of Chariot Volume 1, Audio Slave, Show Me How to Live, Black Sabbath, The Devil Cried from the Dio years. It's a bonus track recorded specifically for that compilation, I guess. And Nine Inch Nails, Heresy, the blind version of Closer to God. De Investa obviously started everything off because we were still looking for De Investas. 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You can get yourself a ticket to our gala cruise and join us in May 29th for some karaoke and some food and some camaraderie on a boat. And it will be a good time. I have reports from previous years that it is fun to do, actually. So I may be joining you this year. We'll see how the money shakes out for me, because I also... need investors in my life, tell you that. Let's see. I've got a whole bunch of good stuff coming up for the show as we as I finish waking up here and move into the other stuff that I bring, you know, besides the loud music that you're familiar with. I also have new Big Richard with me because I saw them last night at Falcon Bowl. I was awkwardly dancing by myself, but it's okay. You can do that sort of thing. Going to shows by yourself means you get to absorb the show better because you're not talking to your friend or whoever, right? Theoretically? Okay. But I'm still, I'm feeling it as good as it was. So I guess whenever I'm in a really good mood, I play a lot of, I just play a lot of familiar stuff for me. I don't know, man. I thought I had something else queued up, but I guess this is what we're going to do. We're going to play Gojira, and then we're going to play some more metal, and then we're going to play some more metal, and then we're going to play some more metal. But then eventually it'll peter out because I'll be awake, and I won't need it anymore. Okay? This is Ocean Planet.

someone out there is like, what, more Sabbath? And I'm like, yeah, just going to play more Sabbath every once in a while. Paranoid, obviously. My Life with the Thrill Kill Cult before that, song is called Blondes with Lobotomy Eyes off of A Crime for All Seasons. The Unnecessary Gunpoint Lecture, Act 3, Eat Your Broken Thumbs off of The Unnecessary Gunpoint Lecture Presents, Ah, Come On, Ma, It's Only Napalm. Before that, If I Had a Hi-Fi with Crash and Divide off of Songs from Sexy Results, Cedar Block's Dig for the Higgs, and How the Quest Was Won. Before that, Sepultura with Clenched Fist off of Chaos AD. I think the chaos in that particular track was the fact that it began skipping too much and I got annoyed. And then before that, we opened the set up with Gojira, Ocean Planet from Mars to Sirius is the name of the record, or CD, I guess I should say. In this particular instance, my name is Keechee the Brewmeister. My show is a three-hour show, and it runs from 9 a.m. to noon on Mondays live. And if you're hearing this on a different night, that just means that it's a rebroadcast. But it's okay. It's okay. You're still allowed to listen. I got cassettes with me. I should start playing some of them, too. I haven't gotten around to that yet. Yeah. Anyway. The River West Radio has a read for me to do. Hold on. I'll do my professional voice as best I can here. 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There. And if that didn't, like, tip the hand, this is River West Radio, 104.1 LPFM, Milwaukee. 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I've got Lost Tribes of the Moon with me. I've still got some loud abrasive what's-its left, but I don't know how much of that I'm going to get into on this last set of there's 2 hours left. Maybe I should play more loud stuff and wake my head up. Anyway, we'll do Lost Tribes of the Moon. This is the intro to their first CD, The Rise and Fall of Midian.

ZZ Top closing out that half hour of music. Before that, the B-52s with Follow Your Bliss. Plastic Land with Pushy off of Mink Dress and Other Cats. Preceded that, Joy Division, Transmission, the live version off of the Preston 28 February 1980 recording. Niv with Everything off of Lightless. John Spencer, Blues Explosion with Lovin' Machine. Danzig, Sistina's off of Danzig 3, How the Gods Kill. And then started this whole set, believe it or not, with Lost Tribes of the Moon, The Rise and Fall of Midian off of the 2018 self-titled Lost Tribes of the Moon CD. My name's Keith G. the Brewmeister here with you on a Monday morning, telling you that this is River West Radio. And I'm also telling you that it is 104.1 on the FM dial. RiverWestRadio.com, streaming on the internet. That's a good source for you to go to buy tickets for the Sunset Gala Cruise that we're doing on Friday, May 29th. It's our biggest fundraiser, or one of the biggest fundraisers that we do. Get to go out on a boat and do some karaoke with the friends of the station. Everybody's there to be supportive of the radio station, so you know that everybody that is there is pretty cool, at least in that sense. So I think it's a good time. I think you should consider going. In fact, I'm considering going. How about that? I'll try and do some Big Richard here. And now that we've reached the halfway point of the show, and I did promise it earlier, I got to go see them last night. Still a little giddy from it all. It was a very good show. Like, all four of the members can sing really well, and they play their instruments really well. It's just one of those bands that, you know, when are they going to be on all the TV shows kind of thing, you know what I mean? It'll happen. I'm almost certain of it at this point. But the only thing working against them is that they, how do I put it? They're not friendly to the regime, I guess. And in this day and age, that's starting to matter on the mainstream outlets. So we do our part to support them on the community stations. 1, 2, 3. Let's just do Millionaire. I guess that's the kind of their radio hit right now. And I can't remember who they said wrote this, but it's like from 1991. And they made the point that, yeah, by this time we could probably start calling it a Billionaire. You know. So, let's see. Clickety-clack, guys. Clickety-clack. Let's go with Millionaire. This is Big Richard off of Pet 2026 release.

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I'm bad, but I don't care, boys. 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
1: Pistol packing mama, lay that pistol down.
0: I was drinking beer in a cabaret, thought I was having fun. Till one night she caught me right, now I'm home.

All right, there you go. We got a kind of a big Richard sandwich or Eiffel Tower, however you want to refer to it. Starting it all off with Millionaire off of Pet. And then right after that with Jonathan Kennedy Connection with Drop Me Off off of This Time. S.G. Goodman saying I'm in Love off of Planting by the Signs. Hoyt Axton had a pistol packet mom, and normally Hoyt Axton really promises to hold the whole show together, but something happened at the end of that disc, so maybe that's the only worm that we got to work out of this thing, you know. Anyway, Wire and Nail, Good Love single, Santana, In Search of Mona Lisa off of it, that same titled EP, and then Big Richard with Circus Jerk closing us out, then off the again off of Pet. So great show last night. Bitch Creek is the opener. I think they've got a show coming up in Milwaukee again in June. So trying to remember that as that gets nearer. And yeah, it was pretty cool. Big Richard on the way back to Colorado right now, or I probably would have asked them to come on the show this morning. Like, please, I know you got a hotel room somewhere. Creepy. Yeah, we'll do that, exactly. 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That's a great place to go if you want to get your tickets for the third annual Sunset Gala Cruise. That's happening on Friday, May 29th. We're going to have food, we're going to have raffle prizes, we're going to have karaoke, and we're going to celebrate on the water and support the future of truly local independent radio in Milwaukee. 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All right. Now, we're moving along on this tape cassette with Freddie Hubbard and Woody Shaw, double take. We're going to get right into this one. The song or the track is called Lament for Booker. So here we are.

0: Thank you very much.
1: This next song is from our first album. I think you know this one. It's called Speak Now. And it starts with Mr. Tom Peterson on the bass.

Ghost Cuts with Clean off of Heretics. Before that, you heard Cheap Trick, Speak Now or Forever Hold Your Peace, live at Budokan, the complete concert. Hawkwind, Welcome to the Future off of Urban Gorilla. And before that, Coleman Hawkins gave us Nighthawk off of that very same self-titled album. And Freddie Hubbard and Lament for Booker off of Double Take. He's working with Woody Shaw on that. That cassette is one that we will be working our way slowly through week by week until we're done. Keechee the Brewmeister here with you on River West Radio. We're having our Sunset Gala Cruise coming up on Friday, May 29th. It's the third one. We're going to have food, raffle prizes, karaoke, and lots of dancing. 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We're wrapping up this last half hour, and I can't believe we're already almost done. Crazy, ain't it? Let's dive in with some In Excess, Old World, New World, off of Shabu Shabba.

Okay, guys, this is the end of the show, basically. Go over what we heard in this last half hour, starting with INXS Old World, New World off of Shabu Shaba, followed by Wax Idol's Deborah Peters remix off of American Tragic cassette. Then we had Stone Temple Pilots featuring Chester Bennington off of High Rise with the song Tomorrow. The Women gave us No Soul from the Glitter EP cassette. Miss Massive Snowflake with Fossil Fisher off of Queen's Headache. And then Big Richard with The Missing Stare from Girl Dinner. 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My name's Kichi the Brewmeister. It's been fun these last 3 hours. Hopefully you were entertained and heard something that you never heard before, or you heard something that you were very familiar with and you really enjoyed it. Tickets are on sale now for River West Radio's third annual Sunset Gala Cruise on Friday, May 29th. 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And tonight's feature poet at Poets Monday is Desmond Bone. Desmond Bone's been doing poetry for some years now. Also did a project called

Edgar Allan Cash for a while, just to give you some idea what a guy sounds like when he's reciting. And the feature tends to go on about 8:30 at Poets Monday. 7 o'clock is when the doors open. 7:30 is when the open mic begins. And if you're a little late to sign up, you can go after the feature is done in what they call the Bowl of Niacin. All right, guys, that's me for the show. Thanks very much for listening. May the 4th be with you, I think, is the appropriate way to end the show. This is Chewbacca by Supernova. Let's see if it all cooperates with me. Here we go. See you next week, or you'll hear from me next week.

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2: Well, I am back again. This is a really treat for me. This is the Jazz Jive Show. I am sitting in for Stephen Marsh, so I did not think I would be doing this for a second time. But I am sitting in for Stephen Marsh, and I am delighted because last week I had a blast, and here I go again. This is, let's call this part two of Jazz Jive. Again, my name is Michael Graham. I am sitting in for Stephen Marsh. I'm going to try to stick with the regular format. Stephen always starts out by talking about President Donald Trump. I do not on my show, but I'll just start out by saying, since he likes to do that, by saying he's a bad president, I didn't vote for him, and et cetera, et cetera, et cetera. So anyway, let's start out with the music, and we're going to start out with Ella Fitzgerald. This composition called How High the Moon, it was recorded in 1960 live in Berlin. How High the Moon, Ella Fitzgerald.

Check this out. Those of you who might not know, Ella Fitzgerald is called the First Lady of Song, and the reason why is because they consider her to be the queen of female vocals, so that's why they call her the First Lady. The First Lady of Song, that is a hellified title to live up to, and she lives up to every bit of it. The First Lady of Song, Ella Fitzgerald, How High the Moon. Okay, now we're going to move on, and I'm basically going tonight, this is what I'm going to call, I call this Ladies Night. At least the first half hour is going to be dedicated to Ladies Night. Next I have up is Nancy Wilson. Oh, Nancy, I just love her so much. I love all these women so much, but I got a special place in my heart for Nancy. We're gonna do basically six songs by Nancy Wilson. We're gonna start out with her song she made in 1961 entitled "Save Your Love for Me."

Angelic Nancy Wilson that you've been listening to. I'm going to reel off a little bit of information about some of those songs. Save Your Love For Me, Never Will I Marry, Happy Talk, were all recorded in 1961. And she was accompanied by Cannonball Adderley and Nat Adderley on those recordings. And she also recorded in 1961, was How Glad I Am. And then the next was Uptight, which was originally recorded by Stevie Wonder, and she recorded it in 1966 as well. And last composition you just heard was Hotel, and that's the theme song for the movie Hotel that was made in 1967. And Nancy recorded it in 1967 as well. So that voice, person you heard at the beginning of the movie, was Nancy Wilson's voice singing Hotel, and that movie starred Rod Taylor. So anyway, we're going to move on. Next, we're going to move on with Diane Reeves. Now, if you notice that I'm doing a progression, but women who came right after the next woman. So the next star that came along in the likeness of these women is Diane Reeves, and this song is called Sing My Heart.

that was Diane Reeves singing a song called Sing My Heart. Now, if you notice that, or maybe I should say this, is that each of these women, the women that come after these women, like such as Diane Reeves, you know, it's like this Ella Fitzgerald, the first lady of song, she paves the way for Nancy. Nancy paved the way for Diane Reeves, and Diane Reeves paves the way for the next person. So the next person we have, and that is Candace Spring. And I saw most of these women live in concert. But anyway, Candace Springs will be here in a couple of months. She's planning to be here, scheduled to be here in August. Anyway, the next diva, as far as jazz vocals is concerned, is Candace Spring. And I heard Candace, and I fell in love with her right away. She has just a voice like an angel. This song by Candace Springs is entitled Too Good to Last by Candace Springs.

Wow, wasn't that beautiful? That was Candace Springs. Composition was called Too Good to Last. And on accompanying her on trumpet was Terrence Blanchard. Okay, we're going to change it up a bit. We're going to go on now. We're going to move into our instrumental part of the program tonight, of the show tonight. And next we have a truly, truly great trumpeter. It's love and death. And that is Lee Morgan. This composition called The Gigolo, made in 1966, live.

Yes, that was Lee Morgan. The composition was called The Jigaloo, recorded in 1966 live. We're just about ready to wrap this up, so we're going to close this out with First Light, My Fault, Red Clay by Freddie Hubbard. I want to say to my listeners, want to also say to one of my special limits, Tom Kendrick, TK, my Blue Devil brother, if you listen, this show is dedicated to you. Okay, we're going to close it up and wrap it up with Red Clay by Freddie Hubbard, made in 1970. Red Clay.

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0: 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I'm your host, Brenda, and this week features a star-studded episode with musicians from folk, old-time, country, rock, and blues traditions. The common thread? They've all collaborated with the Chieftains, one of Ireland's most celebrated traditional music bands. We're going to hear two songs from the Chieftains' album Voices of Ages, Pretty Little Girl, featuring the Carolina Chocolate Drops, and Down in the Willow Glen with Wisconsin's own Bon Iver.
1: One, two,

The Chieftains first formed in 1962 with founding members Patty Maloney, the de facto leader of the band. If you picture the Chieftains in your mind, you're probably picturing Patty Maloney's face. The original lineup also included Sean Potts and Michael Turberty. Membership changed a lot over the years, but the band itself had a total of 46 albums that the Chieftains either put out or contributed music to, with the last being in 2022. This was the Fox Hunt, the Chieftains Live in San Francisco, 1973 and 1976. The story behind that record, and actually probably what catapulted the Chieftains to American audiences, was that Jerry Garcia, of course, San Francisco of the Grateful Dead fame, was a big fan and invited them to open for him. And one of those recordings is on that 2022 album. But let's head back to 2012 with two more songs off Voices of Ages. We're going to hear The Lark in the Clear Air and Olam Punch with guest musicians The Punch Brothers, and Hard Times Come Again No More featuring Scottish singer-songwriter Paolo Nutini.

We just heard three songs off the Chieftains' 1995 album, The Long Black Veil. This was the first Chieftains album I ever owned, so I have a very soft spot for it. We heard Dunmore Lassies featuring Ry Cooder on guitar, Sinead O'Connor, of course, guest singing for us on The Foggy Dew, and The Long Black Veil with guest vocals by Mick Jagger. Next is a collaboration with country stars. This is from 1992's Happy to Meet You album. We're going to start out with a song called Happy to Meet, featuring members of the Nitty Gritty Dirt Band, of course, in the Chieftains, followed by Wabash Cannonball, featuring Ricky Skaggs. And these are from the album Another Country.

You just heard Kundla and the Friars Breeches featuring Canadian singer and songwriter Colin James from, again, the Chieftains' 1992 album Another Country. If you'd like to listen to past episodes of our show, you can go to our show page at riverwestradio.com. 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Next up is one more tune off Another Country, this one featuring the virtuoso banjo playing of Bella Fleck and members of the Nitty Gritty Dirt Band. Here is Killybegs.

can't have a show about the Chieftains and all the musicians that they've collaborated with without mentioning Van Morrison. Van Morrison and the Chieftains' 1988 album Irish Heartbeat was a really big departure for him. Paddy Maloney of the Chieftains explained it this way. He said, "I think at the time Van was searching for his Irish roots. It was this man of blues, of rock and roll, jazz, and more importantly, soul, coming home to his Irishness with the Chieftains and music we'd been playing for so many years. Musically, we were going to meet each other halfway." Let's hear a few songs off that halfway musical collaboration. We're going to start out with Star of the County Down, followed by Mari's Wedding.

You just heard Tama Clamnas Dianta, a traditional Irish matchmaking song, Kevin Conniff, who sings in Irish, Van Morrison in English, and Mary Black, guest singing backup vocals. Before that was I'll Tell Me Ma, a children's song and game also sung from the 1998 Irish Heartbeat album from the Chieftains and Van Morrison. Want to thank you for joining me today. We'll see you next time on Celtic Shore, Slán go Fóill. Looks like we have just a little bit of time. We'll wrap up with Sonny's Mazurka off the Chieftains 3, released in 1971.

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2: What would I try if I was safe always? How I feel right now is okay. Do something every day that scares me, cause these feelings are temporary. Face the pain, feel the love, we're so closed off. Now I wanna build some stuff. It takes a village or maybe your whole city. The illest ones are always the ones who know the gritty. The struggle, who's growing with me if your soul is pretty in the flow.
3: 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But right now, we're going to get into some Sun Ra, and we'll make the special announcement again throughout the show. So, Maj Ross Palace, check us out. 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

0: people describe spring style as fresh, light, or effortless. Mm-hmm. But that framing misses what actually changes. Spring is not a reduction in style, it's a reduction in concealment. And when concealment decreases, visibility increases. When visibility increases, interpretation becomes faster. And when interpretation becomes faster, the stakes of appearance rise. Spring isn't lighter, it's more exposed. Welcome back to Fashion Pulse. So that shift is exactly what we're breaking down here today on Fashion Pulse. Because once layers come off, the conversation around a style doesn't get simpler, it gets sharper. So let's start with segment one, the season shift from layering to visibility. In colder months, layering functions as both an insulation and a narrative control. Coats, scarves, knitwear, heavy fabrics create a buffer or cover between the body and the observer. So you actually see less of what is underneath. That buffer does two things. It slows down visual processing and it reduces immediate judgment of the body underneath.
1: Yes.
0: So in spring, that buffer disappears. Shirts become single layered, jackets optional, fabrics become thinner, skin becomes part of the composition again. This is not just a change in clothing, it is a change in perceptual access. With fewer layers, observers no longer read outfit construction, they read person. And that shift matters. Because layered dressing allows people to perceive intention in fragments. Exposed dressing forces a holistic judgment. Mm-hmm. So let's first talk about the first outfit. Devin here, the outfit, the winter layered.
1: Okay, so the outfit winter layered. So I want people, the listeners, to understand. So all these examples, I pulled the pieces from Todd Snyder because they're good at transitioning to this kind of what we're talking about. So the first is winter layers. So I did a crew neck sweater that is mint green, a wool coat that is navy, tailored pants that are in a similar color blue and navy Converses, and the shirt that is a crisp white t-shirt that's going to be worn underneath the crew neck. So this look is very much of the starter of the thing. So we start to get in the point of like the first bulk of the layers, and we start to slowly go down each and every clothing until we get to the final reveal. So this is the first start.
0: And I definitely love it. What for our viewers out there, what you're seeing is he described it is a Converse sneakers, light blue dress pants, the crew neck sweater in mint. Underneath that is a plain white t-shirt, and then you have a wool coat or pea coat in this instance.
1: Yes.
0: So then we go on to a little bit more spring look. So this what you have is there's a shift that actually happens. You go from layer to construction, which was in your winter layer look, to direct visibility.
1: Yes. So we do a tailored pants, we do tan loafers, and a crisp button down shirt, which honestly, this is a look that is very much more of the beginning to start of the spring like, again, this is this for this look today, like today, this would be a good look to wear today because it is a warm weather. But sometimes also at the same thing is like, you have to be a little bit aware about the weather changes lately because we don't know what you're going to get. So just play, just even if you're going to use this look, I say, for this look, I say put a denim jacket over it for a minute and or something that is a lighter jacket because we are experiencing still cooler mornings than we do now. So, but again, this is a look that I think is perfect. The tailored pants are 10, the loafers are 10, the shirt is striped, which contrasts with the shoes and the tailored pants altogether.
0: And again, that lighter jacket is, again, not as heavy as the pea coat or the wool coat, which, as you said, you never know when you're going to come upon cold weather. So, as we're going along, Devin, and we're talking about, we transition from the winter layered, which is, this is providing the warmth because of the winter. Mm-hmm. Then we are actually going to the spring look, which is this one right here, mm-hmm. which is a little bit more dressier because you have the tan loafers. Well, actually, they're very light tan loafers. You have that looks like a khaki with a black pinstripe shirt. And then lighter jacket if you need so. Now, so that brings us to our next one. Because, again, we're transitioning from winter to spring right now. Brings us to the second outfit, exposure as cognitive load. So kind of explain your outfit, them here, what you have put together, Devin.
1: So we did a simple outfit that would be just great, like great, like this is a perfect example of it. A premium t-shirt that's a striped shirt, black and white. We did with tailored trousers that are pastel pink, which is, I feel like when you add a little bit pop of color with this one, I feel like it makes the shirt more of a, like, a bounce of brighter and dark, which I love, and white leather sneakers, which I think as we get to the months of weather, you can sometimes slowly get into the investment of a white sneaker. Even you may have to clean it a little bit more better, but also at the same time, it is something that's a staple. Like, you can get yourself an Air Force One, you can get yourself a Nike Blazer or a white Converse, that's okay. But we did a low leather white sneaker from Todd Snyder. So every look, like this look right here, is more of a, I'm going to brunch, I'm going on a stroll. I think this is one of those best looks. And again, this is probably a take a lighter jacket, but it depends on the weather scene, depends on the temperature outside. But this is a perfect look.
0: All right, so I did want to go into, because cognitive load is not a term that a lot of people hear. I kind of, before we go on, I wanted to kind of explain to people what it is who are not familiar with the term. So cognitive load in styling is in reference to the mental effort required to process and understand design elements in an outfit, in styling. Because in this one, you do have a lot of different elements. You have the white sneaker. You have the pink dress pants. And you have the horizontal black and white stripes going down. So there's a lot of things there, and you could even dress that one up a little bit.
1: Mm-hmm.
0: Depending on what you choose. So I just wanted to explain that because I think when we talk about cognitive load, I don't know if a lot of people actually understand what that term is. And again, I think cognitive load also sits here and includes being able to put the whole picture together of what they're seeing.
1: Okay, yeah.
0: So, human perception. So we talk about, okay. So human perception, see, is efficiency driven. Mm-hmm. When visual information is reduced, as you showed in the winter layering, the brain fills in the gaps more slowly and with greater ambiguity. When visual information increases, such as in your outfit that you just showed here, the brain accelerates categorization. Status signals, fabric quality, alignment, your brands that are showing, body language, your posture, your hair accessories, the fit of your outfit. These all signal, and those are all visual elements that you can see immediately.
1: Yes.
0: This is where spring fashion becomes psychologically demanding.
1: Yes.
0: Because nothing is hidden in your outfit anymore. Everything contributes to how the person perceives you. So, and when everything becomes primary information, there's no surprising outcome. What looks simple on the surface can actually be hard to execute, which leads us into segment three, the illusion of effortlessness, which
1: I feel like you were slightly off on that one. Yeah, that's why I said something was, I sent an email to you, like, go to the email, your email, and I sent you.
0: Actually, go ahead and show them the, describe the outfit you were talking about while I'm.
1: Okay, I'm going to show you through what I did, so.
0: Okay. Yeah, go ahead and, go ahead and describe it for them while I'm looking for that.
1: Okay, so we did, Carbon World, we did. I think we are doing the outfit controlled one. I think we did that. Are we doing that?
0: Yep.
1: Okay, outfit controlled. So we are doing something a little bit different. So we're doing something that's more lighter colors, like a well cut trouser that is in a plum or deeper color. But we also are doing a relaxed button up, which is polka dots and a mix of burgundy polka dots and pink, and these brown tan loafers that I feel like it's very much similar to what I'm seeing on the runways from Todd Snyder, but it is a look that is very much well put together. I think one thing I would say is, like, if you're going to do this look, I think just in a place of keep it tailored, keep it clean, keep it steamed and not a lot of wrinkles, because this is a look that is very much more breezy, more fun, and more good for this weather changes. And I say I wouldn't add any jacket or something. I think just a simple outfit. Oh, this one is right here, the controlled.
0: Okay. Sorry. No, I want to. Let me see.
1: I think we did a few outfit controls. Or
0: oh, we did. Although this one looks like almost like you're actually using. Is that the same color in both the top and the bottom?
1: A little bit.
0: Okay. Well, you have more of a pattern in the top. So the idea explain to them the idea behind the control outfit.
1: So basically, the control outfit is very much more relaxed, more of an outfit that is very just starting to become more understanding the weather changes. So this is a look I did, was a relaxed button up, well cut trousers and loafers that are, the color contrast is basically a short sleeve shirt with maroon polka dots and a solid pink blush, and the other is a well deep plum that would look that goes together with the colors that I in the shirt, but with the brown tan loafers that are a little bit more darker, it is a great look that is more of it plays with all colors and doesn't compete with one another.
0: Oh, so because the idea of effortless dressing is to look like you actually did not take, how do we put it? You didn't actually sit here and put much effort into it, is the entire idea behind it.
1: And that's true, because sometimes you have to really, if you have a sense of what you know what you're going to wear, and like I said, if you have great taste and style, then you shouldn't overthink it. I think this look was more of not overthinking it, but just wearing it with ease and relaxation.
0: Which separates, I think, sometimes American fashion from European, because they make it look so effortless. So the idea behind it is that minimal dressing creates a paradox. The fewer elements you wear, the more perfect each element must be. For winter, you rely on layering to create depth. You can offset the imbalance with outerwear. You can hide proportion errors. Mm-hmm. In spring, fit becomes more, becomes visibly instantaneously.
1: Yes.
0: Fabric choice is exposed. Color coordination, which you use, and tailoring is no longer optional because the structural truth is exposed immediately.
1: And one of the things I would say is that, again, we also deal with a little bulking and weight gain in the season. So we have to remind ourselves, like, sometimes I have clothes that I understand fit my body even when I'm starting to become more and more aware of, like, the mental part of, like, my weight. And, like, you have to wear something that is more of a fit that is more comfortable in your skin. You broke into all these clothes all these years, and you have kept these clothes for years. But you have to understand, like, the fit of everything. The purport, you can so expose what you expose, but remember this, just a QA, wear things that fit you, wear things that make you comfortable, wear things that are not tight or exposing too much. Like, I know my body changes when the weather changes and the seasonal changes, but I've learned to always dress in things and things that are more bright, light, and some of that will be a little bit not take away from the flaws and imperfections of my body.
0: So all right, so you had, all right, so you had also the outfit B, you had, I'm trying to look, because you had the uncontrolled, right?
1: Mm-hmm.
0: This was your,
1: yeah, I think we did, what you said, pants are too long or too wide.
0: Yeah, we have. So the purpose behind this is proportion.
1: Mm-hmm.
0: Although, like, for instance, in the one outfit, you have a shirt. Actually, it almost looks like he's wearing skinny jeans or leggings. He has a very long shirt. Everything's out of proportion. So, it's instantaneous that, what is the issue? So, once the clothing becomes more visible in clothing itself, something else starts to shift. Mm-hmm. It's no longer just about how outfits read. It's about how people are read, which brings us to segment 4, the psychology of exposure. Mm-hmm. As clothing becomes lighter and less layered, social perception shifts from styling evaluation to personal evaluation. This is subtle but important. Winter outfits are judged as ensembles. Spring outfits are judged as representations. In other words, winter asks, is this outfit good? Spring asks, is this person composed? Mm-hmm. This creates a quiet form of social pressure. You become more seen even when nothing has changed socially. You become more aware of posture, movement, and presence. You become more sensitive to minor imperfections. This is exposure, not just visually, but behaviorally.
1: Yes.
0: So take the same outfits that you talked about before. The fitted shirt, the tailored pants, and the sneakers.
1: Okay. The tailored shirt, the fitted pants, the sneakers. So
0: we're talking about composure, because more your behavior changes.
1: Yes,
0: you start with you sit up more.
1: Mm-hmm.
0: You
1: start to look more, and this is the thing I say, you start to become more confident in your body. Like, for what I understand for life, is like, we understand when I feel like, you know, when I start to shop for my clothing, I shop for things that I know will look good on me. I shop for things I know that are going to look good on me, even when my weight is changing, when my weight is fluctuating. I know what goes good for my body. Sometimes we need to learn to love our bodies in a way that it is in the clothes that we wear. So even when I know what I'm going to be shopping for, this know what I'm going to have in my closet this season, it's stuff that I've worn repeated again and again, but also what I am comfortable in wearing, because that will tend to attract more people.
0: Oh, most definitely. So actually, I found out weird. So if winter fashion is about structure through accumulation, because you're wearing layers, spring fashion is about structure through reduction.
1: Mm-hmm.
0: The strongest spring wardrobes are not light, they are controlled. Example, you have a crisp, white, well-fitted shirt instead of oversized layers. Mm-hmm. Monochrome or near monochrome, which you showed us before, to reduce visual fragmentation. Tailored trousers, for instance, that define silhouette without being distraction. How is this interpreted? Control replaces volume. Control becomes a new form of luxury. Because in a season where everything is visible, control is what creates authority.
1: Yes.
0: So, and actually, this is where we're talking about. So, these outfits that we have here, uncontrolled, kind of explain to me what is going on with this outfit.
1: Mm-hmm. So, we're doing an outfit that is wide legs and panty short. Like I said, we have to realize some things. You don't have to wear like wide leg pants that are too long to tie. If not tailored to your body or nothing else, then you shouldn't be wearing them. This too long shirt, again, we need to cover up things, but not to the point where it's over your knees, or like it's a long white T-shirt from the 2006. Casual sneakers are another thing. I mean, granted, there's casual sneakers you can get away with when it comes to these outfits, but for me, if you're gonna wear I suggest you wearing Converses, Nike Air Force Ones, Cole Haans casual sneakers, or very much sneakers that are gonna work well with an outfit that's dressy, versus wearing something that's casual that you can wear to the gym. That's not how it works. And soft fabrics, again, if you're gonna not wearing soft fabrics that are gonna drape around your body and give you a good, perfect silhouette, versus showing the bulges and it's wrinkly is not a good look. And sometimes I can be at fault for that too. But also, there's, you have to learn how to dress for your body. Even when your weight is changing, even when you're starting to get better with your weather and stuff. So it is going to be a way of changing the outfit you want. So yes.
0: Fantastic. And I, so when you place those two outcomes side by side, clarity versus collapse, it becomes clear that the difference isn't really about the clothes themselves. It's about control under visibility. Mm-hmm. Because spring doesn't change necessarily what you're wearing. It changes how much of it is being read at once. Mm-hmm. And that changes the larger takeaway. Mm-hmm. So because I'm going to restate this in closing. Winter is about layering. So what you're seeing is a jacket. You're not seeing what is underneath. Mm-hmm. Spring, it's lighter fabrics, thinner shirts. It's maybe you're not wearing a jacket. It, everything becomes more visible at once. As we have found with today's weather, I didn't wear a jacket, I wore a vest. I was wearing less clothing. So everything, a person sees everything immediately. And a judgment and perception is made immediately.
1: Yes.
0: So you can't hide under a jacket anymore.
1: No, you can't. And even earlier today, I went to the MS walk. It was cold. But now today, I'm wearing sweats and things. So sometimes, yesterday was a little chilly, so I wore a jacket. But tomorrow is going to be a little bit nicer. So I'm going to wear something that's a little bit more relaxed. So, yes. No,
0: I have to go to work. So with that in closing, spring doesn't make style easier. It makes it honest. Because once the layers come off, honestly, there's nothing for imbalance to hide. What remains is not just clothing, it's precision, presence, and perception all seen at once. And if this breakdown changes how you see something as simple as getting dressed in the spring, stay with us. Because next time on Fashion Pulse, we're continuing this idea of visibility, but shifting it into a more practical context. We're breaking down modern workwear, how to dress for influence, not just dress for codes. And how color, fabric, and even movement shape perception in real time, especially in professional environments. So, with that being said, thank you for stopping in today. We'll see you next time on Fashion Pulse. So, until then, keep your pulse on fashion.
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I am your host, Anja, not Anja. And today, I am obligated to say a few things first. 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Yes, so those of you who are listening may have been expecting an episode of Anja Asks Anybody, where I ask questions of anybody I find, but as we turn towards the warm, pleasant months of Wisconsin, I find it harder to net people and to reel them into the station. People have this irrepressible urge to have no obligations. And meanwhile, I can't even find people to join my bowling league because nobody wants to be indoors in a windowless room bowling, even when they are able to, because they'd rather be outside for the very small crevice of the year in which it is pleasant. So here I am, without a guest, without a bowling team, and stuck with my poetry. That's right. I want to test some things out today, see how it sounds. So, yeah, because I've been basically thinking that books grunt you up the steps, wondering, will I drop a load and break my tender toes? Thick books, thick-ass books that came from non-physical notions. Someone trapped via pen or screen until processed into pulp and page, bound and jacketed, shiny plastic sheen. Thunk. The truth sent to my head, straining your wrist. Ideas are not nothing unless you let them flit away. That's the key there. Flitting away your thoughts. Can at times be a good thing? And at other times, something you might wish you hadn't. I've been thinking about that a lot because I don't really have a book. When people go, can I get a book of your writing? I don't have one. I can just be like, here it is. Here's my book. Even though for the past 15 years, I have been writing poetry for people nonstop, festivals and events, and I go inside people's houses and I see my poems tacked to the refrigerator or the wall, but it's not the same. It's not bad. It's just not the same as like 100 years from now when the library has a flood and they have to get rid of all the books that got soaked, but one book survives
has a little bit of mold in it, but you keep it anyways. And it's like a collection of poetry by Anja, who's completely forgotten. But, you know, maybe one day that will be my book that you save, future you. So now is the time for me to read you some things that may or may not be working. You know, I've been getting some feedback that this poem might not be working. So let's read it, all right? Can't pull up your QR ticket? Don't worry, I am the other usher. Come this way. Watch your step. There's uneven pavement, pink possible puke. Ah, you're a signed log. Be careful, it'll roll if you let it. And it's a little crowded down here in the budget seating amongst thieves in parachute pants, daggers tied to their hips. And there's Walt, who usually sits right here beside you. He has a bit of a unwashed pungence. But he's a regular, and he's totally nice. Not like one of those ladies behind you who throw glass bottles and sneak in stray dogs. They like all that howling and barking, especially during the makeout scene, when your view of the play gets obscured by standing, waving, and jumping people, all shoving for a better spot when the lingerie comes out, until someone, usually around over here, gets pushed too hard, and the inevitable knife fight takes over. Unfortunately, our somewhat sensitive actors cannot perform over blood gush, screams, and sirens. Though they do keep the dialogue going over harmonicas and homemade drums, all normal sounds from this section, which is a great relief should you have to sneeze. Anytime is great to unravel your cough drops or ring your cellophane cell phones to maximum jubilant support, or allow restless legs to expel a pent-up dance. I don't know. Is that poem a little too overwrought, perhaps? Maybe what I like to call potato cheese ball soup. Is it too cheesy? You may see a stranger. There she is. Across a crowded buffet line. Polka dot tee and a cartoon Mickey Mouse hair bow at 46. You see the stranger piling on the General Tso's chicken, some of the very wings you wanted, and wonder, what has her name been since babyhood, and how exactly has that changed her? Changed. Like the dollar into coins. Like the body into spirit, the water into gas, the cloud into grimace. Maybe her name is Mary. Maybe it's Ethel Bertha. Each first name presenting a different Rorschach of what this person has experienced in the schoolyard or gas station. Each possible name introducing her to a different sequence of possible friends. A real name worn daily on one's face. It squints the eyes. It limits our aerial view. How does a name
Malcolm Gladwell, you. I should mention we are listening to Schubert Sonata D821 Arpeggione by Martha Argerich and Misha Maisky, found on YouTube. We might get interrupted with an ad at some point. I have no idea. But let me carry on. All right. Who dares to eat pad thai inside a Taco Bell? Who dares to spell Beelzebub aloud in a silent church during the congregation's now confused memoriam? Who drank four shots of battery acid with their morning pickle after they croaked out of bed this morning? Shadow on the wall at noon. Who doesn't pay their energy bill because they grew a thick body-wide pelt? May I?

And at the very least, please check your spam folder. Yes, please check your spam folder for my sourdough cake, yeasted for 3 months while my eyebrows pinched, lips smushed, as I perpetually stirred with whisk in a concerted gestation of musical grunts I call gruntulations. I call gruntulations. You haven't heard yet, so it sounds trite when explained, but you'll taste and see the crumbly sour of my dedication once you dig and delete through the offers of ungrammared scammers. My loaf is right there, flagged as promotional, and bonus offer I sent sample through physical snail in the free coupon newspaper you instantly tossed to the bin. My efforts there, unheard, untasted. Let me share with you something called your local sylph. There is no point to announcing my entrance when no one will see me, though my footfalls whistle the moment I get bored. I hover at star level. Twinkle, twinkle go my toes, chosen never to repose. I am the constant in this neighborhood. If you need me, neigh me sweetly. Neigh for me sweetly. You firemen's horses, bucket me down with the carefulest bog mist. If I start to smoke in 3, 4, 5D, four dimensions, heavier than scales, floatier than suds, cast across the sidewalk, proudly untraceable, but crown chakra worn out, this hand, certainly woman, and certainly an omen. I never knew what a sylph was up until a year or two ago, but they're like this mythological waif-like woman fairy thing. They're always very young and they're very light on their feet. They're basically what I guess ballet dancers are supposed to try to be, a sylph.

So let's have some personal history here. I'm pulling the microphone out. Here we go. In 2015, the strange Madame Glidastrata, all plastic ivy crown tangled hair, she poofed in, twirling her fan, invading my office, demanding her fortune. I was about to type her one when she informed my smooth young palm that it was androgynous. Most people think you are a woman, but you are not just that. She paused for a smile, a trickle of fake trill giggle. You are also a man. Totally. Trilling to my verification, Glidastrata's fortune unscrolled further. You will have many lovers, of the third and fourth genders even. Now this unsettled me. Many lovers? How about just one damn exceptional who could sponge my neurotic flicker as I am without repulsion? Perhaps a far-flung notion too tall? Nonetheless, I wished madly for it, though contrary to this psychic transmission, suddenly inflicted, slathered, drenched out of nowhere, and my thoughts intense, the gate to my facial expression unlocked, gaping, "Please read it and fix course," Madam G trilled again murkily, "and you will die young." Sirens, supernova, instant symbols black in my blood. "You are wicked," I scolded her through her gale of trills. But she didn't melt or even sizzle satisfyingly out of existence at the smack of my truth. Months later, I saw her on the bus, in a lumpy hat I would have also have worn, but refused to compliment or acknowledge. Yeah, I'm really glad I read that poem out loud because it needs work. I think, I don't know exactly what I'm gonna do to it, but now I can listen back and edit it. Maybe you enjoyed it anyways. I'm of the school where you just put it out there. People can like it or they won't. Doesn't matter, just keep going. Here's a poem that several people have told me is not working. But then a few people are like, "I love this poem, and I kind of like this poem too. Let me see how it goes." This is a true story again. How I quit vermiculture. The worms already died, probably a month ago, done in by that cold soup marinating in the plastic tub we had drilled air holes into. But apparently, not enough vents for the angry worm god floods to evaporate out and away. Worms can't swim. Worms gag.
Even though they devour all things rotten except noxious skins of citrus, too much water writhes, pink bodies gray out, rising fecal stench, the squirmers drowning from neglect. The tub, heavy with the fluid weight of mass murder, carried by two up the stairs, two guilty pallbearers losing their grip, and rotten egg sewer oil rivulets its way down the steps, scent drenching the corridor, then the room with the couches and the kitchen, as I chew upon cucumber, sniffing fetid earthworm expiration juice, the scent lingering on my tongue even after eating. I might never eat again. I can understand people not liking that one. But those of us who are gross little five-year-olds don't mind it. That's just what I think it is. But maybe it's also just a bad poem. I don't know. It was just my life. Goodness is subjective.

0: down my plumbing, my ribs sucked clean of all gravy, having spent so many appointments in snake oil merchant waiting rooms, always with urgent concern. What new vegetable shall I abstain to become well? My digestion is never good enough. I quit applying to jobs to better diarize my meals. Some days, just 3 avocados, because noting so many vitamin tablets, cooking oils, and spices exhausts me. And I already regret to report today my BMs were a 6 out of 10. But one day, I'll figure out that I'm an owl with terrifying talons out of 10. But right now, I'm a piglet with no bones, a gelatinous broth salty from tears. But enough about me. What about you? Peanut butter and jelly for lunch? Bring it here for me to sniff. Just a whiff, no tastes. My fridge so empty I shout, "My mother's teat is dry." When out, I covet high fructose pesticide lunches, swallowed so unthinkingly as I plan my birthday party without cake or even onions. Dr. Quack's pendulum says no more flavor for me, my prime youth indulgent. Indulgence is a hunk of extra salted meat. But here is how it all finally ends. All-knowing intuitive doctor sweeps a hand across my body, sensing my ever-askew force field, to conclude, absolutely no more oatmeal. Doctor always pats my thick medical files. You're one of my special complicated patients. Truly flattering, considering I passed the waiting room of the real business. Death row cancer patients waiting for their dubious infusions. I'm complicated. The 20-something with normal range test results, but no menstrual cycle, starved as I was for her solution. Remove eggs from your diet, remove lean meat, nightshade spinach, go gluten-free, but no more millet, yams, or rice. Have more coconut oil, bone marrow, chicken hearts, spoonfuls of salt throughout the day, chelation therapy, colloidal silver, raw milk, cod liver oil burps, and fight that urge to snack. But treat yourself like you have diabetes, and now no oatmeal? The blandest, least textured of gruels? Finally, my too far, too much arrives. No need to schedule any follow-ups. All right, folks. Thank you for tuning in to The Subtle Forces. I'm probably going to do more episodes of The Subtle Forces in the next month because, as it turns out, I have a lot of summer typing gigs and stuff, and it just makes sense to record in advance and release in time for airplay if you're listening on the radio. Otherwise, there'll just be more podcasts in the feed. But yes, this has been The Subtle Forces, and I'd like to remind listeners that whenever you come across a new subtle force, remember, you have both your logic and your feelers with which to interpret it.
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0: Zav is fixing the microphone. He's taping it up. He's putting tape on it. Which means it's gonna be sticky. And then he's gonna put his mouth on it.
1: Mark is going to say, oh, yeah.
0: Oh, yeah.
1: Mark is going to say, oh, yeah.
0: I say, oh, yeah, a lot on this show.

I'm so sleepy, yeah. I'm so sleepy, yeah.

This was our first interlude, and we are going to be moving on to our second interlude. This is the Qingsu Radio Hour, and when I say we, I mean Chuck Quirino, who's here to my right, Saw of the Play, who's hoisting a purple drink to his lips, and Mark Furch, and myself. And that was our first interlude, and we are going to start off with our second interlude momentarily. Just a few wonderful sounds coming from the place of the place. I'm curious.

0: But tell me I'm cursed. They tell me I'm the worst. Keep my lips pouty and pursed. Tell me I'm unlucky. With technology
1: cursed.

0: the next enemy coming?
1: Just in a minute.
2: Now?
1: I'm going to start it off with a C.
3: Which one, too? I think it's just a few stops away.
2: We got the green monsters. We got the three little Johnny boys. Got a bunch of quarks. We got some
3: motorcycles. Space tunnels.
2: Oh,
3: la la la la. Cars driving by.

0: That's an interlude. 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You know, I'm in my 60s, and
1: congratulations.
0: I think I have eczema now. I just got eczema. Is this
2: did you just find that? Is that something you find?
1: Oh, is it?
2: That doesn't look like eczema.
0: What is it?
1: It might be just a bite.
2: Oh, I don't know. Maybe it is eczema.
0: Disease. How can I get eczema?
1: We're
0: going
1: to move on to
0: our
1: fourth interlude, the key of E minor.
3: Are you straight up?

0: That's eczema. You don't know? Environmental, like something stimulated eczema in my life at this stage.
1: Autoimmune.
0: I feel great.
1: You're autoimmune.
0: What? That's my. What's going on, man? I feel great. I never felt better.
1: Your autoimmune system?
0: What's up, man? I eat all kinds of fermented foods and I watch my diet and I get enough sleep.

0: toads next to the rotten.
1: It's like a
0: neurotic behavior. I'm totally not neurotic though, but I think like scratching and itching is kind of like.

0: That was our, I think we're on interlude number 6 coming up.
1: Five.
0: Thank you. I stand corrected. I think Mark is going to start us off with the Buddha bell, if he might.
2: That's like a Hindu bell.
0: He's going to do that Buddha bell in a 1, 2, 3, 4.
3: Buddha bell.
2: Are you taking those? You're going to do it in a 1, 2, 3, 4, Mark? Is that how you're going to do it? 1, 2, 3, 4.

0: This now brings us to our, I think it's 7th interlude of the boss battle. You're staying one ahead. I may have done that.
1: But I mean, you can go to 8 if you want.
0: Let's do that. Let's go to interlude number 8. And it starts with Chuck giving us an oom-bop-bop-bop-bop-bop-bop.
2: Hey, man. 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

0: 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There's a boat party on the 29th. How much are tickets?
1: Tickets
0: are on sale.
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2: So the boat is really a good time. Go out on the water. It's a 2-hour cruise, unless there's a storm and people have gotten, on, what do you call it when you get
0: seasick.
2: Shipwrecked on an island? There is like an island out there and people have gotten
0: wobbly legs. Yeah.
2: And then it was a 3-hour cruise. It's a 2-hour cruise and it has food and beer and lots of entertainment. And there are wonderful folks.
0: The food's great, right?
2: Yeah,
0: the food was good last time I went. People kind of make homemade.
2: So
0: people
2: can you tell us the date
0: station.
2: Again, Mark, for that?
0: 29th.
2: Is that right?
3: May.
0: 29th.
2: Which leads us to our 10th interlude.
0: Last time I partied at that boat time I went.
2: Yeah, you were vomiting off the...
0: I didn't do that.
2: No, you wasn't you.
0: That was
2: somebody else, though.

0: Yeah. Interlude.
1: Interlude. This is coming up, I think, interlude number 11. And this one is called The Butterfly's Wings. Butterfly's it starts like wings. This. A one, a two, a one, two, three.
2: Sing it, man.

0: You know, actually, an interlude is a space between two segments.
1: Between two ludes?
0: Yeah, I just looked it up, man.
1: Space between two ludes.
0: So, what's the main thing?
1: Or is it an interlude? The show before and the show after.
0: I'm not sure about that.
1: It probably is a lot like an intermission.
0: Yeah, that's what it is. So an interlude is according to an instrumental track or passage inserted between two longer pieces or between sections of a song or a movie or intermission. Yeah, so. Oh, well, we did have the interlude is the quiet part. Oh, I get it now.
1: We've been making the interlude the noisy part.
0: Yeah, we have, kind of. I think the interlude is the quiet part.
2: So we are moving on to interlude number 12.
0: This is the interlude right now, right?
2: Yes.
3: Yeah, man.
2: That's correct.

It's the easiest two words to say, yeah.

0: I like to call that one the Suez Canal.
1: The Suez Canal.
0: Yes, that one. That very same one. Let's see what else I can find here for all y'all.

Sahara, between Land Where, Eureka, and San Jose, and Sacramento.

0: You super tired?
1: Yeah, I'm just exhausted.
0: Really?
1: Yeah.
0: What happened?
1: Sleep very well.
0: You did.

0: Just tap.
1: It's because I was stressed out about this afternoon.
0: Yeah.
1: And I didn't sleep very well the day before.

0: I never get that. It was someone else's light that was stressing me out.
1: Sweet trip.
0: Yeah, but still it worked on me. What was stressing you out? It's really super. I don't know if I should talk at all about it. It's like someone else's life. Super ego. It resolved itself beautifully, but.
1: Can you change your names? How about, let's say, this person's name is.
0: I don't know, it was just someone who's going through a mental crisis.
1: Margaret.
0: And I was kind of being there, you know, trying to. And then I realized.
1: Oh, you're trying to be there for this person?
0: Yeah, then mid.
1: Does this person have a gender? A male, female,
0: One of my kids.
1: Gender
0: friends.
1: Non-binary?
0: Young man.
1: Young man.
0: And, you know, just trying to be like a support. And then I realized kind of pretty quickly that.
1: Can't.
0: Professionals. Well, no, like, you need to, like, if I could do it all over again, I would have kind of went to professionals just as possible, but it all worked out, but really beautifully, actually, but, the person was a little unstable and without, maybe talked about harming themselves, and that really kind of, it triggered something in my brain that I'm not used to.
1: Talk about this on the radio?
0: Yeah, I know, that's fine.
2: Yeah, why not?

0: Stressed out.
1: It's the worst. I never really had that too much in my life.
2: I never Netflix and chill, but I am so... I would love to Netflix and chill.
0: Are you Netflixing and chilling?
2: Yeah.
0: I canceled Netflix, man. Do you have Netflix?
2: No. I don't even have Amazon Prime.
0: Amazon Prime?
2: I don't even have, what's the cheap
0: one? HBO?
2: Pluto?
0: Pluto's free, man. Pluto's great.
2: I don't even have.
1: I just fall asleep to, like, I don't know, to fall asleep again. Just put on, like, some old, super old Pluto thing. Set the timer on the TV and just, like, fall asleep.

0: I have like an eye covering now, like those little shades. Do you have one of those?
1: Oh, an iPhone with shades?
0: No, it's like the thing that people would wear, you know, like Thirst in Gilligan's Island, like Thirst Mrs. Howell. When she would sleep, she would put something over her eyes to block out the light.
1: Right.
0: I have one of those.
1: She brought that on a 4-hour tour, 3-hour tour.
0: I know, like, it's crazy. I think they made it on the pine palm trees. She made one. The professor made her one.
2: Where's Dave? Dave's going to come back this summer a couple times. Mark's going to hate that. Dave.
0: Yeah. I prepped him. I was like, Dave, let's talk about sitcoms. And Chinchiroo. He's like, okay. Best ones ever.
1: At the whack.
0: Smack. Just for everyone's information, I have the most awkward seat in tonight's interlude Chinchiroo show, man. Like, you know, this is the rumble seat.

0: we're all set up. Well, I'm not really set up.
1: You can just play this.
0: That looks cool, man. I like that.
1: Come on over. We'll switch.
0: Look at
1: we'll
0: it. I can't even turn around. This is just like we'll I can't face towards the marker.
1: Do like this.
0: I got eczema on my big long legs.
1: So just stand up, and then we'll switch.
0: Oh, my God. You know, if I was going to stand up, I'd grab a mallet so I could play my little xylophone that's over there that I don't have a mallet for.
1: All right. Sorry, you're going to play that guitar again? Because I can accompany you on this guitar.
0: You getting frustrated, man?
1: No, I'm not frustrated.
0: Getting antsy?
1: No, okay.
0: Hey, why don't you turn your iPad upside down or wear it on your head for, like the camera? Come on, man. Pick it up. Pick up your iPad and, like, kiss it. See, you don't listen to anyone either. Wait, what?
1: What chord? What strings are you playing? G. You play a C.
2: C?
1: C and G.
2: Okay.
1: And then we'll play an A minor.

0: play one more time without singing. C, E.
1: Follow my lead,
2: because I'm slower.
1: I'll try.
2: G, G, G.
0: You gotta put a mic up to your guitar, or you gotta play louder.

that's not much taking us to the end of the show. This has been the Jinxu Radio. We got a couple minutes left. And I got a request to play some more flute, because I know you guys really enjoy that. So this is Ode to the Chord. This is from the Jinxu Radio Show.

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0: Entry 28. That was Radio Guitar by Peggy Awash, made in 2001. Recorded in Barbara S's studio on an audio cassette over 3 days. This next track is a poem by Kenneth Coke called Spring.
1: Another poem from the same time called Spring. Let's take a walk in the city till our shoes get wet. It's been raining all night. And when we see the traffic lights and the moon, let's take a smile off the ash can. Let's walk into town. I mean, a lemon peel. Let's make music. I hear the cats, purply beautiful like hallways in summer, made of snowing rubber, valence, piccalilli, and diamonds. Oh, see the arch ruby of this late March sky. Are you less intelligent than the pirate of lemons? Let's take a walk. I know you tonight as I have never known a book of white stones or a bookcase of orange groans or symbolism. I think I'm in love with those imaginary racetracks of red traced gray in the sky and the gimcracks of all you know and love, who once loathed firecrackers and license plates and diamonds, but now you love them all, and just for my sake. Let's take a walk into the river. I can even do that tonight. Where if I kiss you, please remember with your shoes off, you're so beautiful, like a lifted umbrella, orange and white. We may never discover the blue overcoat, maybe never, never. Oh, blind with this, love, let's walk into the first rivers of morning as you are seen to be bathed in a light, white light. Come on.
0: That was Spring by Kenneth Coke. Entry is energetically supported by Other Dust, run by Kale Karbowski, who has a show at Experimental Sculpture Room this Saturday with Janelle Vanderkellen, and I'll touch on that later. But this is Other Dust's Earth Report.

0: Captain, it can't be allowed.
1: This is the mission, Lieutenant.
0: The contamination has failed before.
1: I have to hear it all, Lieutenant.
0: There are increasingly particles aboard.
1: Makes sense, Lieutenant.
0: It's from the transmission, sir.
1: The fault is in our monitor.
0: It's not clear, sir.
1: You mean the monitors are not clear?
0: I mean the fault is not clear, sir.
1: Particles of what?
0: Particles of the subject, sir.
1: Coming up through the monitors?
0: Apparently, sir.
1: In spite of the problems?
0: Connected with in some way, I believe.
1: The subject is on board?
0: Some of the personnel have seen him.
1: Where is it now?
0: Who knows?
1: That tone is not allowed, Lieutenant.
0: I'm sorry, sir.
1: The answer then?
0: It comes and goes.
1: Intermittent?
0: Precisely, sir.
1: In what form?
0: Elaborately, sir.
1: The usage is elaborate, Lieutenant.
0: Sorry, sir.
1: Elaborate, Lieutenant.
0: The whole deal, sir.
1: Execrable, Lieutenant.
0: I don't know what it feels, sir.
1: And where did the personnel
0: from the subject, sir.
1: Things are that bad.

bypassing the restrictions. Leaving the restrictions behind. The boys came careless and reckless to herself.

0: Don't stop now.
1: Touch upon her everywhere. Touching herself with this willingness. He sort of soothed and aroused together. And the voice gradually more reckless. She became kind of singer to herself. Jeff Lowe singer. And touching with discrimination as gradually came upon her as another presence. The fact of desire admitted to her presence where before there had been restriction and silence that was prior. Now the fact of the fire and the low singing thunder on the bay.
0: Please, Lieutenant.
1: And the desire
0: that got him.
1: You're not kidding.
0: This came with the house.
1: And with the concert.
0: And with the engines.
1: Indian, sir.
2: That was Flying Saucer Dialogue from Robert Ashley. Next, we're going to check out Cat Hair by Angelica off of their first EP. They'll be playing a show on Wednesday at MK Ultra with Gore Area 2, as well as Luke Schneider. Doors at 7, show at 7:30. Here's Cat Hair.

There's a gap in this track that I'm going to fill with some information about Kale and Janelle's show at Experimental Sculpture Room. It's going on from, I believe, 1 to 7 on Saturday. And Kale's show is called Wet Matter. It'll be in the back room, kind of a multi-sensory experience. And Janelle's will be in the front room, called Verses in Verisimilitude. Yes, up until May 30th, and hope to see you there. I saw Jesse last Thursday. This is still a song.

0: check it out. I was watching a show on Moss. Did I tell you this?
1: Yes.
0: Tell me again.
1: Okay.
0: But dude, I don't think I finished because it was light. You know how skunks spray in defense? Moths, these insects, also spray in defense. They squirt the stuff against, like, bees and stuff, big bats that eat them, you know?
1: Yeah.
0: To throw off their scent, they squirt the stuff. Doctors have found this stuff that moths squirt to be a cure for a virus that we get. Now, what is a virus? I mean, have we proven what this is? We look at them under microscopes. But I mean, what if a virus is like an evil spirit? I mean, it could be, couldn't it? I mean, we rationalize it, Dan. We rationalize everything so it's concrete.
2: A virus is bacteria.
0: What is bacteria? We don't know what. We can't see the stuff inside this stuff's soul, inside the mind. But then listen to this, dude. I mean, that's so random, isn't it? I mean, stuff moths work to cure us? Think of the potential that could be out there. What if we took mud, wiped it on maple branch, left it there out in the sun, scraped off the mud, stuck it in our noses, drank Mountain Dew, and then snorted the mud? What? Who knows? Maybe that could do something. But how would we find this out? Do you know what I mean? I mean, it's so random. It's so coincidental.
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0: Turn off what? No, there's no man.
1: Okay.
0: And I can't see you when he leans forward. You have to lean back. This place is constructed
1: by looking through the underbrush.
0: Your email, and if you haven't sent it, you're

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0: Welcome to the dressing room where we throw fits, not shade. And I'm going to keep it cute, but I'm going to always tell y'all what they say in these streets, okay? I have my fashion family in the bed with me as always. 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Say what's up to the people.
1: What's up with Milwaukee? What's going on this good Sunday?
0: I always talk about the weather, but you know, it's getting hot. Milwaukee, we're on thawing.
1: It's feeling good out there.
0: It definitely is, and we got some events coming up now. 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You guys know that we love going on the lake, okay?
1: We there, man. Y'all come get on the boat. Come float with us. You hear me?
0: Yes, come float with us. Though. Come have a nice time.
1: Come support, you know what I mean? 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
0: Yes, I love River West. I love River West neighborhood, the radio station. These guys are literally, like they're saying, giving a voice to local independent radio here in Milwaukee. So I just love that.
1: I know it's going to be a good vibe. Like, we're going to have a good time for it.
0: I mean, all of the stations, everyone that's here, it's all good vibes. Like, you know, we're an eclectic group. That's the one thing I love about River West. So it's going to be so many different people from so many different walks of life. And we're going to have a good time, guys. Go get those tickets. They are on sale now. I know I'm going to be there. Don't wait till the last minute. Y'all know Modesto is a walk-up town. Do not wait till the last minute, because there is going to be sold out. And you're going to have to watch us on the boat when you could have been on the boat with us. Now, let's get into some things. This episode is going to be a little bit more free-flowing because I feel like I haven't given you guys enough runway music. So we're going to get into some hot songs and some hot topics. We're also going to get into the Met Gala because that is actually tomorrow. Yes, ma'am. The Met Gala is tomorrow. Fashion's biggest night.
1: Is that like the biggest?
0: It is.
1: Biggest of the biggest.
0: It is. It truly is. Like, I don't know anything bigger than the Met. And we're going to get into some fun facts about the Met in just one second when we return here. But let's get into some runway music now. Swae Lee has released some new music. And it's just like, it's giving summer vibes.
1: Yeah, shout out Swae Lee, man. It's definitely a summer album, man.
0: Yes. Let's get into Swae Lee's Sneaker.
1: All hits. Sneakier.
0: Sneakier, my bad.

0: Yeah, I like that. I like that one. So, you know, one thing I like about, like, Swae Lee and everything, like, Mike Will Made It, I feel like, did such a great job putting them together and keeping them, like, relevant.
1: Yeah, and grounded in that same sound.
0: Yes.
1: Like, they didn't veer off too much from that sound.
0: Exactly.
1: I always say, like, Swae Lee kind of like a male Sade for the trap. He like a trap Sade.
0: That's crazy. That's a crazy analysis. I can see that. I can feel that from him.
1: He like a trap Sade. If you listen to how he uses vocals and all that, you know, that's why you get that type of feeling. That's why you get that summer feeling.
0: Yeah, definitely always get that summer feeling from all of the Swae Lee joints. So, rocking with that sneakier and sneakier. I like that one. Let's get into some fun facts about the Met Gala. So, like, what is the Met Gala? I don't think a lot of people know. Because I know even before I got deep into fashion, I didn't really know what it was. I just knew it was somewhere that the girls was going to be and the people were going to be, okay? So, the Met Gala is actually a fundraiser and charity event. And it's held at the Metropolitan Museum of Art in New York City. And it's always held, again, the first Monday in May. And outside of the red, this is the most interesting fact to me, okay? Outside of the red carpet, everything else that happens inside the Met Gala remains a secret. Mm-hmm. The guests follow a strict no phone, no social media policy. That's crazy. I remember this picture floating around, like, with the Kardashians and a few other people that they're in the bathroom, right? And you can tell it was like a one quick shot. Somebody put up their phone and took a picture in the bathroom.
1: Yeah.
0: And it was kind of floating around. I think a few people actually got banned from them. I think a few people actually got banned.
1: If you even take a quick photo at the Met Gala,
0: it's a strict no phone, no social media policy. And I think that's just absurd for it to be fashion's biggest night, right? We get all this access. You see, I mean, Fashion Bomb Daily last year was their first time actually doing coverage for the Met Gala. So proud of them. Shout out to Claire Somers. Great job. I watch her grow. So many news outlets, so much media, so many people are there just for them not to be let in.
1: You know what they say.
0: What they say.
1: Secret society. All we ask is trust.
0: Oh, yeah, it's a little bit too secret for me. I don't know. That's crazy to me. Like, again, all the social media, everyone's there, but we only get to see the carpet. Now, that carpet goes for a long time. Like, the Met Gala is the carpet for us, right? So, all night, all day, we see the girls preparing. We see them arriving. And all the antics they go through to keep their outfit a secret until they get to the carpet is crazy. Like, you guys remember last year? And Dolce said, God forbid I yell at somebody about an umbrella, because they were like really on her about how she was talking to her staff, because they literally revealed her look though. Like, we saw her.
1: People didn't like that, but I know.
0: Yeah,
1: from her standpoint, like, that was a big mess up for them.
0: It was a big mess up for her team, because we did see her look before she hit the gala, you know, and
1: they,
0: like,
1: deserve to get chewed out for that.
0: Yeah,
1: for sure.
0: I think so too. And I don't think, like, people's reaction, I get it, like, people mess up, but I mean, like, you're working for Dolce, you're working the Met Gala, you should know, like, I mean, again, the lengths people go through to keep their look under wraps, like, they're wheeled out. It's really like that.
1: Who was that we just seen who was getting carried?
0: So last year, Tila had on that Balmain sand dress, A Moment in Time, I think, or Wrinkle in Time, whatever the theme was for last year.
1: Met Gala?
0: That was definitely at the Met Gala.
1: That was
0: so
1: crazy.
0: Dope. And she couldn't walk up the stairs. They had to, like, pick her up. But
1: that was super funny.
0: She ate it up. It was funny. Watch her. She's so tiny, right? So they grabbed her little waist and just picked her up like a rag doll and put her on the next level. She straightened out her dress and posed for the picture. And I'm sure that was all night. But, like, again, the lengths people go through for these looks and the money that they spend and all of this to be able to attend the Met Gala, I get it. I truly get it. So,
1: for real.
0: Who attends the Met Gala is, like, strictly up to Anna Wintour, okay? The Met isn't something that you can buy your way into. Like, they're checking resumes at the doors, not IDs. And that's so crazy. Like, even if you were able to get $100,000 for a ticket, boo, like, you can't pay your way into the Met Gala.
1: Right.
0: You have to have, like, the notoriety and, like, the name, and, like, you have to be the who's who of the people to even be in the Met Gala. So that's,
1: they're trying to see your face card, not your bank card.
0: That's what they're trying to see. Like I said, they're checking resumes at the door, baby, not IDs. They don't care what you got. You have to be of a certain caliber to get into the Met Gala. So, and I kind of like that, I'm not gonna lie, because bring back gatekeeping. Like, everybody wants to be a part of everything. Like, have something to, I guess, a level to reach. They talk about New York Fashion Week and they say, like, it's so overran now with TikTokers and people just outside not actually attending any of the shows.
1: Yeah.
0: So
1: I don't really like gatekeeping, because I didn't see a lot of that, but
0: Something got to be exclusive, though.
1: It's kind of crazy with everybody just running around, and with the internet, you can basically do anything.
0: Yeah, it's so crazy. You can be anybody you want to be.
1: Without the genuine creativity, they like...
0: That's it.
1: They just going crazy.
0: That's what messes it up.
1: They like, you know what, we can do this, and we can do this, and it's just kind of watering everything down. So
0: exactly, because it's almost like people attend or people show up just for the moment of the viral moment rather than actually being... passionate about what's happening or the art or wanting to like contribute to it. So I get it. I mean, I don't think that I want to say bring back gatekeeping, but have some stuff be exclusive. Like everything shouldn't be for everybody. Let's get into some more songs, some more music. Let's get into Snoop Dogg, Lied to You. So let's see what we're hitting for with this one.

0: Okay. How you feel about that one?
1: It's all right. It sounds like one of them Pharrell and Snoop type songs in that little type of vein, I guess.
0: Yeah, I feel like that's what the aunties at the barbecues.
1: Hey,
0: at the...
1: we get nothing.
0: Yeah, I feel that.
1: Man. I'm definitely a uncle, man. Shout out my niece,
0: Cameron. For sure. I mean, this is like Snoop Dogg still making music, so I mean, you can't. He's been around for a long time.
1: Yeah.
0: He's been around for a long time. So
1: yeah,
0: I mean,
1: OG.
0: He's definitely an OG. The fact that he's still out here making music. And,
1: I'm a big Pac fan, so you know I got a little beef with Snoop. fan beef, but you know.
0: Okay, let's back this up a little bit when we get into this Met Gala. So every year there's a theme and there's a dress code. And a lot of people think that the theme and the dress code are the same. They're usually not. But this year, they're pretty much the same. So the theme is costume art, while the dress code is fashionist art. Now, this dress code invites a wide range of interpretations. I can only imagine, like, who's going to come with what? Fashionist art? Like, if you give me an event to attend and you say the dress code is fashion is art, like in my head I'm gonna turn into the Mona Lisa, like I'm gonna be a walking Mona Lisa painting, right, when I come in there, right? And I don't even got that much money like they got, so I can only imagine how lit it's going to be and what they're going to, you know what I'm saying, like what they're gonna show up in.
1: One of them dip shirts, remember the dip shirts back in the day?
0: No. I got you, that's
1: funny.
0: Remember
1: the shirt? Yes. You with the paint,
0: I definitely remember the dip shirts, that's crazy. Now, this exhibition, Costume is Art, is making the inauguration of the Institute's first permanent gallery at the museum. Now, curator Andrew Bolton stated that the art museum in the Met is actually giving a central location to fashion, and this will be transformative into fashion. Now, he went on to say that one thing that connects every department is the dress body, saying that I know that we've always been a stepchild. And I guess he's assuming like fashion has always been a stepchild to art. But yes, but yet the dress body is front and center in every gallery you come across. Even the nude is never naked, he said, because it's always inscribed in cultural values and ideas. And I love this theory because, yeah, like clothes, garments, they're transformations, like putting a look together to embody a feeling or like self-expression. Right. It's all art to me. Yeah, so sure. The fact that he said like we've always been a stepchild to the arts, I really truly feel that, because I do feel like fashion is for everybody. Yeah. And when I take a look at fashion, it's truly art to me. So I love that that's what we're seeing this year when it comes to the Met Gala, and I'm so excited to see everyone's interpretation of that. So
1: I see they've been doing this since like 1948. That's crazy.
0: The Met Gala has been around for a while.
1: See, I never heard about no Met Gala when we was younger.
0: So Lil' Kim was the first rapper to actually attend the Met Gala.
1: Oh, for real?
0: So, and I think that was back in the 90s. So I don't know like how long it's been embedded into our culture.
1: Yeah.
0: You know, because fashion is like so many different spectrums. But yeah, Lil' Kim was one of the first rappers to attend the Met Gala back in the 90s. So that's so dope.
1: But this next track with this Fetty Wap is kind of from the early 1900s.
0: It's giving that. It's giving that. And I love that Fetty Wap got out. He said he was going to do something different, and he did. And I love this actual song and video. So let's get into it. Fetty Wap, White Roses.

0: I'm really feeling that. I'm really feeling that. Yeah, I love the vibes of that. Like, cause it's new, but it's old.
1: And you know, he did the video, like the theme of the video is like Sinners.
0: So lit. I love that. Chris Brown have a song out.
1: That theme, that vibe from back in the day.
0: Yeah, I love that. I love that.
1: He executed with that, man, because a lot of people try and it don't sound right.
0: And it don't sound good, and that'd be so irritating.
1: You can feel that one right there.
0: Yes, but I feel like he really embodied that. And then it's like, I remember watching the interview when he just got out of jail, and he said, like, you know, when he came out with Trap Queen and all these songs, he did change, like, he had a sound that adapted to the music industry.
1: He changed the landscape.
0: And so when he said he was changing it up again, going something completely different, like, well, what he gonna do? I guess this is what he's doing. I like this. I'm feeling this.
1: Yeah, I like that. That's dope.
0: So more Met Gala facts. The Met Gala co-chairs are Nicole Kidman, Venus Williams, of course, Anna Wintour, and of course, none other than the Queen Bee, Beyonce, which we never get to see Beyonce. We never get to see her. You know how social media changed access? Like, we have access to celebs now? Like, you remember back in the day where you used to have to wait to see them on TV? Or wait for the world premiere to see their videos. Like, we didn't have access to the celebs like we do now. We can go to their social medias and just pretty much see their whole lives, right? But now I feel like with Beyonce, I feel like she's one of the ones that kind of still has this mystery behind her. Because we
1: I think we actually seen her more before the internet.
0: Quite literally, I can second that. We saw more Beyonce before the internet. Like, we don't have access to her, but the fact that she is actually going to be a culture at this Met Gala, I feel like it's very exciting.
1: Come on out, Beyonce, man. We want to see a new interview, some new stuff with Beyonce popping in, man.
0: I mean, this is her first Met Gala in a decade.
1: Yeah, for real.
0: Like, she's only attended a total of 7 times, with her debut being in 2008, and it's been 10 years since she actually attended the Met Gala. So I think that's gonna be crazy to see.
1: The guys gonna be waiting to see Beyonce, see what she how she coming.
0: Who's not? Like, I feel like that's the next household name after Michael Jackson.
1: Oh yeah, for sure.
0: Come on now. Like, the people want to see Beyonce. Like, I don't even know her latest song. I don't know nothing. She just Beyonce. So of course we want to see her. Lala Anthony is returning alongside with others as hosts. And the actual exhibit is going to run from May 10th of 2026 until January of 2027.
1: You said exhibit hosting it?
0: No.
1: Oh.
0: I said Lala Anthony is returning as a host alongside with others. And it's a fundraiser, right? So it's a gallery and it's an exhibit that displays. There's a theme to the exhibit. So the exhibit is going to run from May 10th of this year until January 10th of 2027.
1: Yeah.
0: And the thing about this one is going to feature 25 new mannequins. And they're a model after a variety of different body types. That's the new thing this year. Disrupting the world of fashion, where a size 2 display figures are the norm. So Bolton also said that the goal is to challenge a history characterized by thin standard bodies, while also representing a diverse range of real bodies with real lived experiences. And as a stylist, I can definitely understand that, because body types are so important. Now, they've gotten 9 different models to create mannequins, while others were created specifically to represent different figures, including a pregnant body, which I feel is amazing, because I mean, Mother's Day is coming up and we all came here from a pregnant woman, right? So that's like a common body type that's not outside of the norm. Among the models, a disability activist who was born with dwarfism, an athlete who wears prosthetic lower legs, Amy Mullins, and Michaela Stark, a musician and model who uses a wheelchair. So that's so dope to me.
1: Yeah.
0: I can remember back when I was working with Fashion Bomb Daily, and I was in charge of Fashion Bombshell of the Day. And Fashion Bombshell of the Day was pretty much me displaying the personal styles of, like, non-celebrities and, you know, people around the city, just people that I've seen all over the place. And I can remember choosing my homegirl, Kia Brazil. And now, if you don't know who she is, she actually calls herself the Metal Barbie. And she actually lost her limbs a while back due to sepsis. Well, that didn't stop her from popping, okay? She went on to model for Victoria's Secret Runway of Dreams in 2023. And she actually opened up their show in New York.
1: Oh, that's fire.
0: So fire, so fire. So again, I love that for her. She first was featured on Fashion Bomb Daily, and then she just kept going. She's an author. She has books all over. So the fact that the Met Gala is kind of leaning into that, you know, like, everyone's not the same. We don't need a model too. We need to just show this diversity. I so love that. And yes, again, she opened up for the show in New York, and she's Milwaukee's very own. So guys, you can go follow her, check her out, big her up.
1: Follow but her. That's not dope. Follow her, man. That shows that, you know, never let adversity stop you.
0: Never ever let adversity stop you. Let's get into some more runaway music here. We have Kalani, Another Lover, featuring Lil Wayne. Kalani been on fire. Here we go. I hope she's at the Met. I think she's gonna be there.
1: I don't know
0: if she got the name yet. I don't know.
1: Might be up there.
2: Morning, gang.

0: that was cute. That was cute. The girls said I need to listen to Kalani's whole album because it's fire. That's what they said. That's what they said.
1: She got some heat on there. I heard about 2-3 songs so far.
0: Okay. I know a designer, some designer that she was shot at her, like, and created a whole colorway based on her album of this bag that he was dropping because she said she needed the bag. And I just feel like that's so dope.

0: fact that she is not like, you know, shying away from the people. Like, she's interacting and she's mingling with the people.
1: She definitely so made it up there. So what would you call her right now?
0: I mean, she's truly an icon.
1: I was just about to say a fashion icon.
0: She's morphed into a fashion icon now. The acting, I don't care too much for the acting. But you know, again, I met Teyana Taylor at
1: my
0: Super
1: Sweet
0: 16.
1: You ain't like
0: when
1: she was saying Myron. You ain't like that.
0: I don't like
1: what was that lottery
0: after.
1: Ticket.
0: Lottery ticket was fine though. But that was back in the day. But I mean, even now, like, so again, I met Teyana Taylor on my Super Sweet 16. So I know skateboarder Teyana. So we watched her transition to so many different things. So to see her where she is now, I just love all of that for her. And I think she's doing an amazing job. And I can't wait to see her at the Met. She killed it last year at the Met. And it's just so dope. Janelle Monae always kills the Met Gala. Like, she always kills it. The person that I was happy to see the most last year was Diana Ross. Like, having Diana Ross pop out was just like, I was literally floored because we don't get to see her, right? Like, her popping out, and then she had that amazing, beautiful dress on, so that was just so dope to me. I'm just looking forward to seeing all the people. Andre 3000 had a great look last year too. He had the piano on his back with the trash bag.
1: Oh,
0: I feel like he was trying to say,
1: silly.
0: Okay, so listen,
1: that looked real
0: it's
1: silly.
0: Art. And I feel like he was trying to say he's tired of carrying the music industry on his back.
1: Yeah.
0: I think he's trying to say, I don't know. That's what he was trying to say to me.
1: So basically, I thought he was saying, my fit is garbage.
0: Oh my goodness. I don't got time for you. Listen, let's get into the latest in the fashion community.
1: That was just my interpretation
0: of his art. And that's fine. That's fine. Because everybody's going to interpret it how they want to.
1: For real though.
0: But we're going to close this show out with one of the songs that has the fashion community buzzing right now. So I didn't go see The Devil Wears Prada 2 yet. But all of my girls did, okay? My radio station family, they went to go see it. All the community has gathered together. And shout out to Julianne, because Julianne slayed her Devil Wears Prada look too. She slayed that look, okay? But let's get into some runway music. Now, this is from Lady Gaga and Doechii, which I feel like this is a really dope song. This is a really dope song, and it's given, what she say, Sunday through Monday, I can turn the dance floor into a runway. Yeah, let's get it. Make sure you're following me on TDR with 22 on all platforms. This is The Dressing Room, and I'm out.
1: We got to play this in the Prada store when we go out of town.
0: Yeah.

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Good evening. Good afternoon. Good afternoon. It is Wednesday, May 6th, 2026, and you are listening to the brand new Bogwitch Story Half Hour. I am the Bogwitch, also known as Karen. Your favorite Karen. And I thought today I would spend some time. Good afternoon. You are listening to River West Radio. It is Wednesday afternoon, May 6th. And this is the Bogwitch Story Hour. And I'm Karen Lemke,